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0: 310-840-4910. We'll get to your phone calls here in just a couple of minutes. Texting back and forth with our guy, Sean Marash. He was maybe going to come on the show tonight, but he says he's got 101-degree fever. And the combination of that, losing his quarterback and still being confused as to why Jets Twitter mob is mad at him, is a terrible cocktail. I mean, come on. He can't be serious. He cannot be. We don't have time to get into that. Just if you know Sean from when we used to do the Sunday morning show, and you know how much of a Giants fan he is, and at times how much of a, I won't say troll, but how easily he can get under other fan bases' skins, especially the Jets. And he put out a certain video a couple of years ago, the night of the Rodgers torn Achilles, where he's eating a wing and kind of gives a, oh no, like a, you know, kind of like a, I wouldn't even say a troll face. But anyway, now that Jackson Dart is hurt, all of Jets Twitter was coming after our guy Sean. So yeah, he's got a fever, and he's got the Pitchfork Emporium coming after him. 310-840-4910. Lee says bad instrumental in all caps. So that was, we gotta hold on to what we got. It doesn't make a difference if we make it or not. We're halfway there. Why was that bad instrumental? I don't know. Is that something? Is that Lee pouring salt on my wounds as a Giants fan?
1: No.
0: I don't know.
1: No, it just felt like the drop wasn't where I wanted it to be. Not a bad song. Oh, okay. I just think it was a bad instrumental. Bad job by me.
0: Okay. Lee, well, you normally hit the post, brother, so we appreciate the attention to detail. That's why you're one of the best in the biz, my man.
1: 310-840.
0: You got it. 4910. All right, before we get to your phone calls, I wanted to get this in yesterday, and I'm going to bring it up now here. Look, obviously the Steelers' loss on Sunday was an atrocity. The offense looked completely broken. Troy Fatanu, the left tackle, he was a sieve. He was a turnstile, and the Patriots, just like every other team that played on opening night or the night after that, the Seahawks, the Patriots, the Rams, and the 49ers all destroyed their opponents. Like, I think they all won by at least 20 points. So a nice little extended, mini bye coming off the first game of the season worked wonders for the New England Patriots. And it was their home opener. And again, I didn't expect Drake May to be as bad as he was in that fourth quarter. And we know that he played really well against bad defenses last year. Not that the Steelers defense is bad, but again, it was just a combination of things. The Steelers couldn't run the football really at all. The Patriots got Travion Henderson back, and even without A.J. Brown, Rodgers, they couldn't get anything going. Nothing. Absolutely nothing going. A couple of three and outs. Boswell, who's normally reliable, misses a field goal. Then you get a couple of extended drives that get you nothing. And then that one play where Rodgers, like, basically, like, audibles 17 different times, and the offensive line is looking back at him like, what the hell is going on? And then he fumbles the ball as he gets strip sacked, like, 40 yards back. Just a calamity of errors for the Steelers. And honestly, if there's a person to point the finger at, like X's and O's wise, it's DK Metcalf. I mean, my God, was he terrible. How many footballs is he going to drop? How many footballs is DK Metcalf going to drop? He's been targeted 19 times through two games. He's got 8 catches for 67 yards. And you could say, and again, I'm sure the tape, half of that, there probably have been some bad throws by Rodgers. There's probably some times where they're just not on the same page, but there have been plenty of times where DK Metcalf can't catch the football, or he's not in the right position to catch the football. And I'm somebody that defended DK Metcalf, and I saw somebody post on Twitter like, my God, Steelers fans owe George Pickens an apology. I don't know about that. I don't know if I go that far. I mean, he had a great year last year with the Dallas Cowboys, and then in the biggest game of the season, basically showed up and looked completely disinterested in running routes. So I don't know if you owe George Pickens an apology, but DK Metcalf hasn't been much better in his year and a half so far in Pittsburgh. And I defended DK Metcalf going into the season. There's no more defending him. It's indefensible. You want to make excuses? Oh, well, Michael Pittman didn't play, so DK had to do it all, and he's going up against Christian Gonzalez, one of the best. Stop. Stop it. DK Metcalf has the skill set and the frame to be a top 10 receiver in football. And for some reason, I feel like we just have not seen it for years now. For years. since that second and third season in Seattle. Where has he been? Like, sooner or later, you gotta step up, man. So a big finger needs to be pointed at DK Metcalf, but maybe just as big of a finger needs to be pointed at Aaron Rodgers. Because after the game, Rodgers says, at first, he goes, it starts with me, and we need to be better at, and then he kind of pauses. And then he goes, you know, we need to do a better job of, you know, letting, you know, Coach Mike McCarthy and the rest of the coaching staff know, what to do with the play calls. And Rodgers knows what he's doing, man. He knows what he's doing. He essentially throws the Mike McCarthy, and he throws the Steelers offensive coaches under the bus. Basically saying, like, hey, you guys screwed this up. You guys called the wrong plays. I tried to audible out of all of them. I tried to do what I needed to do. And it's just terrible accountability. It's terrible leadership. Now, again, Rodgers is probably asking himself, oh, my God, man, this is two games into the season, and this is kind of the protection I get. I have a receiver who can't catch the football. Why the hell did I come back? I should have retired. And that's fair. But you also need to be a leader. You also need to show some accountability. And Aaron Rodgers, what he said after the game on Sunday, saying that we need to, again, I'm paraphrasing, but said we need to, like, let the coaches know when they're not calling the right plays. Come on, dude. You're better than that. You've been in this league way too long to be throwing your old coach. And again, we all thought that part two with Rodgers and McCarthy, I thought it was going to work out. I thought it was going to be fine. This could be their final chance, both of them together to win one last time. They better get on the same page. And here we are, 2 weeks into the season, they lose for the first time because they didn't play Cooper Rush and the Falcons, and Rodgers is throwing McCarthy under the bus. It's just a loser, loser thing to do for Rodgers. I expect a lot better. 310-840-4910. Let's get to your phone calls here. Dan is in Jersey next up on BetMGM tonight. Dan, what's going on, man?
2: Pat, brother, how you doing, man?
0: I'm doing good. Well, I'm not doing good, Dan. My quarterback's out for the year, but other than that, I'm doing okay.
2: You know, I was going to call and complain about this last night, but with everything that went on, man, my condolences to you. I didn't feel like you wanted to hear me complain about this team, the Steelers. I don't think you wanted to hear that last night.
0: I'm not the only guy who's a fan of a team that loses their quarterback for the season. So I'll move on, man. And again, I got that Knicks championship in June, so.
2: Yeah, no, I hear you. I'm with that. I got that, too. It's the only thing I can hold on to. So I agree with you with DK. DK, atrocious. More of the blame has to be put on Rodgers here because I'm watching every play of the Steelers game. Although DK is dropping passes, and I know the offensive line has not been great, Rodgers misses so many throws. Do you realize our longest drive this year is 46 yards? We've had one offensive touchdown, and that started at the Falcons 30 off a pick. It's just, it's horrible. We were in the red zone one time on Sunday, and that was with 6 minutes to go. But beyond all that, you brought up DK, and I'm begging you to go listen to this for yourself. This is why I was going to call you yesterday. Mike McCarthy doubled down to try and take all the blame. I've never heard this from a coach in my life. He says, I feel like on Wednesday or Thursday I might have overloaded them with too much stuff like plays or information. I'm like, what are we talking about? I've never heard a coach say, I put too much on this team play-wise. And I had any balls, I would have walked them right out the door. Like, what is that?
0: Yeah, Dan, that's pretty bad. I appreciate the call, man. We're up against the hour here, so... Why is Mike McCarthy making excuses for grown-ass men, for pros that have been in this league for years? I don't know. Maybe he's trying to keep the locker room together and not have them revolt against him this early in the season. Hot or cold coming up next. BetMGM tonight. I'm Pat Boyle.
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I'm Pat Boyle. Phone number to join the show, 310-840-4910. That's

0: 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You can find us on Channel 260. And as always, you can hear us on hundreds of local affiliates throughout North America. Well, a lot of chatter today from me, and it's been depressing, and I'm sorry. I'm sorry that I'm not sorry. Yes, as a Knicks fan, I got the ultimate prize that I ever could ever have wanted as a sports fan in my life, a Knicks championship. But 3 months later, just like when you graduated college, and then 3 months later, it's time to pay back those loans. Time to pay back those student loans. It's time to pay back that debt for that Knicks title. Because just today, Jackson Dart, a night after seemingly getting good news that it was only a sprained MCL, after what it looked initially like a brutal injury to his knee in the loss against the Rams last night. Giants get destroyed. Stafford throws for nearly 400 yards. Devontae Adams turns back the clock for 195 yards and 2 touchdowns. Jameis Winston comes in. He's throwing blimpy subs to the Rams defense all night, throwing the ball at guys' feet. My God, was he terrible. Well, what a surprise. Jameis Winston was doing a month and a half of World Cup correspondent coverage. Wow. How shocking. He looked like he had never thrown a football before in his life. I'm stunned. But then I'm like, all right, just get through the next couple of weeks. And then this afternoon, nope, death blow. Thank you, Joe Shane, for telling Laura Rutledge on ESPN that Jackson Dart was going to be okay. And that was the reporting that we got. And the initial test that the Giants believe it's a sprained MCL. It's only 2 to 4 weeks. Well, this afternoon, much different tune. More further tests revealed that Jackson Dart might be out for the end of the season, facing the possibility of season-ending surgery. And I think he's done. I think he's done, and I think the Giants season is done with it. It is down the toilet. Down the toilet. And what do you do? What do you do with that information? I can tell you a couple things that I want to do, but I don't think I can say, I don't think I should say them live on air. So we stuff it deep down, like you do with any unpleasant information in life. Probably, don't seek help for it. Don't seek therapy and just stuff it down and move forward, right? Move on. And I'm not gonna get fired up. I'm not gonna get angry when Jameis throws 2 picks in the fourth quarter and the Giants blow a lead against Cam Ward and the Tennessee Titans. And I will not. Well, maybe I'll get my hopes up if they win on Sunday, but I will not be disappointed if they win on Sunday and then turn around and lose to the Cardinals in 2 weeks. So I get the Giants season's over. I'm still gonna be fired up. Still gonna give you my unfiltered passion every single day, every single week on the other teams in the NFL. Absolutely. Every single other game. But I'm accepting that the Giants season is over. And on the same day as a Yankee fan and somebody that has done a handful of Yankee postgame shows over the last 2 years, Aaron Judge, unlikely to play against the Red Sox in the AL wildcard series. And manager Aaron Boone saying he's got a mild grade calf strain. Well, what does that mean? That means it's probably not grade one. It means it's probably worse than that, which means, in my opinion, in my head, I've accepted the reality in my head that Aaron Judge is not coming back at all this year. Even if the Yankees get to the World Series, which I'm having a lot of trouble thinking that they do that without Aaron Judge. But so, I mean, I will be excited. I'm not going to get my hopes up, though, Even if they beat the Red Sox, not going to get my hopes up that they can beat the Rays in the ALDS, because it'll probably be the same old story like it was last year against Toronto, like it was against the Rays in the past, like it was against the Red Sox in the ALDS in the past. If the Yankees get to the World Series, I think it would be considered a small miracle. And I understand they have the second best record in the American League, and they've got the Cy Young Award winner in Cam Schlittler, and they've got a bevy of postseason experience in their arms in Max Fried and Garrett Cole, but and they've got World Series experience in that lineup with Cody Bellinger. And they've got great bats like Ben Rice, and the Luis Garcia trade was a godsend from Brian Cashman. So I've dealt with a lot today. So I appreciate you guys letting me get a lot of that off my chest. 310-840-4910. All right. Before we get to hot or cold, let's get you a couple of scoreboard updates here because it's a very important night in baseball. We already let you know the Phillies beat the Brewers. That's a massive win for them in the NL wildcard standings. Meanwhile, the Cubbies have come back from 2-0 down to tie the game against the Marlins. 2-2 in the bottom of the seventh. Cubs have two runners on and two outs trying to take the lead. And then the Padres are about to get it started with the Dodgers. But with that Phillies win, as of this very moment at National League Wildcard, Cubs and the Padres with identical records and the Phillies a half game back. Meanwhile, the American League, the AL Central up for grabs. The Guardians hang on to beat the Red Sox 3-2. White Sox are crushing the Royals. So it looks like the Guardians will maintain a one-game lead over the White Sox for the AL Central. And then in the AL West, the Rangers not doing their end of the bargain, trailing the Mets 5-3 in the top of the seventh, and the Astros already up 1-0 on the Mariners. We could see the AL West get flipped, and we'll have a tie at the top of that AL West division by the end of tonight. So that is everything you need to know here in on this big Tuesday night in the major leagues. The Rays are one strike away from winning the AL East and beating the Yankees. The Yankees were getting no hit in the seventh, so I'm glad that they broke that up. Okay, before we get to hot or cold, let's get to a phone call here. We talked a lot about Aaron Rodgers and the Steelers and Rodgers' postgame comments, essentially throwing Mike McCarthy under the bus. We had a caller, Dan in New Jersey, who's a Steelers fan, say Mike McCarthy said, well, maybe I put too many plays, maybe I put too much on their plate, making excuses for Aaron Rodgers and DK Metcalf, who just have not been able to get on the same page through the first two games. So let's get to Mike in Baltimore, who's next up on BetMGM tonight. Mike, what's going on?
1: Hey, man, you're on point with everything tonight, man. Your listeners are proud of you, man. You just releasing everything that everybody's dealing with right now, winning or losing. But we're only talking about two weeks in the season so far. But from what I see, in my perspective, Rodgers got some real big kahunas, you know what I mean? Like getting up there and talking the way he's talking. But guess what? He's been in the league long enough to have a say. And what's happening throughout the league right now with so many manager changes or what have you, the quarterbacks are not having the free hold to get up there to make the audibles, what have you. I was at the Ravens game this past Sunday. I saw us dominate the first half, and the second half, we put the defense on standard pro set to try to protect the go down the field, and then the offense just left the running situation to try to push up Jackson for high numbers in catches and throws. And we just need to stop and let these players play the game. And that's definitely my perspective. And then secondly, these players are not conditioned to play the sport that they play. They don't even practice during preseason. And they get out there and they get so many simple injuries. We already lost three quarterbacks, am I right?
0: Yeah. Yeah, Jaden Daniels, Caleb Williams, Jackson Dart. I mean, there's been Kyler Murray, you know, missed a game and a half. He's coming back, though, this week.
1: So, and yeah, last but not least, my man
0: Sam Darnold. Yeah, there's been a handful.
1: And forget about the next man up from a quarterback. Come on, Jameson. Next man up. Have these players.
0: Mike, go ahead. Finish your point.
1: Yeah. Well, my point is when it comes down to the way that the quarterbacks are playing in today's games, they're just not only they're not well protected, but they're not conditioned to take the impacts and the hits. Now I'm a PSL holder from 30 years. I'm like 67 years old. And I just see the game change to the point in which the players don't wear the proper padding and equipment to support that injury. You know, they get turf toed, they fall down, okay, and trip, and they out for a season. And that's just my opinion. I mean,
0: yeah, Mike, I appreciate the call, man. That got a little all over the place there, so I'm going to try to clean that up here. So on the end of the last point you made, look, I do agree. I mean, injuries, it feels like we're seeing more injuries than ever because teams have placed less and less of an emphasis on the preseason. I will play devil's advocate to that, though, because I am the guy that has been kind of I never mind it when a team plays their starters in the preseason because I don't want a team to be rusty to start the year. And that was a sad excuse for the Bengals when that was their excuse a couple of years ago. They would never play Burrow or any other guys in the preseason, and they would start off 0-2, and they're like, oh, well, I just don't know what we're going to do. How about play your guys in the preseason? That being said, you do risk injury playing in the preseason just as much as you, well, maybe not as much, but pretty close to as much as you do in the regular season. I mean, they're not playing flag football in the preseason games. They're not playing grab ass. Like, you risk an injury. So, you know, these teams are in a tough spot, man. They're in a tough spot. And look, these guys, these GMs, these coaches, these players, they get paid millions and millions of dollars to make these decisions and go out and put their bodies on the line for our entertainment. And it's a violent, violent sport. Like, we can't change the fact that football is a violent sport where there are full-speed car crashes happening on almost every single play. We can't change that. Now, in the last several years, they've protected the quarterback more. You can't hit receivers going over the middle. So they do try to protect the players more. But again, it's a violent sport. Injuries are going to happen. But when it does feel like there's a lot of hamstring strains and pulls and quads and soft tissue muscle issues, a lot of them that happen in the preseason, yes, then it's okay. Well, maybe these teams that are billion-dollar entities, maybe they should get better. Maybe they should become smarter, more forward-thinking with their technology. What could we be doing to prevent these injuries? Now, you said they don't wear the proper padding. The one thing I do love is the players that wear the Guardian caps. With how much of an issue concussions have been, and CTE is becoming everybody's eyes are open now to CTE and the issues that players that played in the 90s and the 80s and the 2000s, the issues they're facing today later in their lives. Because of the impacts of all the hits to their head and their brains. And so I love when I see Chris Olave wearing the Guardian cap. I love when I see players in the NFL wearing the Guardian cap. I think more players should wear it. I think more players should wear it. So I disagree there. Now, on your initial point, you said Rodgers has been in the league long enough that he should have the freedom, the free will to get up and speak his mind. I mean, to a certain extent, yes, but my issue with Aaron Rodgers was that he essentially threw his coaches under the bus by saying, you know, it starts with me, but we need to do a better job of letting the coaches know when they're not calling good enough plays. Like, there's never a need for Aaron Rodgers to say what he said in the postgame as it pertains to the play calling of Mike McCarthy and the rest of the offensive coaches. Never a need for that. It was bad leadership. It's no accountability. It was terrible. And so I don't know if I understood your point fully after that. It kind of made it seem like you want players to call the plays sometimes. Like, that's never going to happen. I mean, coaches call the plays and players execute them. That's how the sport has worked. That's how the sport will always work. Now, you do have great quarterbacks like Peyton Manning and Aaron Rodgers and other quarterbacks that you trust at the line of scrimmage to audible, make changes, can the first play and go to the second play that they, you know, they always call two plays in the huddle. So, yeah, I don't completely agree with some of the things you said there, but I do appreciate the call. 310-840-4910 is the number to join the show. All right, let's get to hot or cold here with producer Brandon Combs, and we've got a lot of stuff to get to, so this is going to run into the next segment for sure. But Combs, give me an update here on your Cubbies. Did they end up scoring in the bottom of the seventh? What's going on? And then let's get to some hot or cold.
2: They did not. It is 2-2 in the bottom of the eighth right now. Ian Happ leading off the bottom half of the eighth inning. So they did not score in the bottom of the seventh, but Daniel Palencia came in, had a 1-2-3 top of the eighth. Now the Cubs are back up to bat right now. And Ian Happ just struck out on three pitches. So, one out, bottom eighth, Cubs are up. And look, I know you've been upset all day. I know it's been a tough day for you as a New York sports fan. So let's do some hot or cold and get your mind off of it, all right? So hot or cold, please. Hot or cold, without Jackson Dart, the Giants will get a top five draft pick.
3: Oh, come on, man.
0: Let's get your mind off it. Hey, the Giants are going to be god-awful this year, hot or cold. Without Jackson Dart, the Giants are going to land a top five draft pick cold. Cold. I don't think they're going to let this season completely slip away and fade into the crapper. And I'll tell you right now, five teams that I think, now, I mean, again, maybe do the Giants get maybe the eighth overall pick in the draft? Do they get the ninth? I mean, that's a possibility. Because I thought even with Jackson Dart, assuming he played at least 14, 15 games, the Giants were going to go 10-7 and make the playoffs. Without Jackson Dart, the drop-off from him to Jameis Winston, even on a good day for Jameis, I think the Giants are probably a 7-win team, maybe an 8-win team. And if Jameis was as bad as he was last night, well, then, yeah, maybe the Giants only win 4 or 5 games. But I'm going to say cold, because I do think that the Dolphins are worse. I do think that the Titans are worse. I think the Colts are worse. I think the Browns will be worse. I think the Commanders will be worse. Even though Jaden Daniels might only be out 3 weeks, I still think the Giants finish with a better record than the Washington Commanders. Because I think 1 through 53, outside of the quarterback, the Giants are just a superior team. And I think the Cardinals, even though they had the big week one win over the Chargers, I still think they maybe win only 4 or 5 games. So, no, I don't think the Giants will get a top five draft pick. And I'm expecting Jameis to not be as bad as he was last night. You probably will get the Jameis experience, right? I mean, I feel like that's so overused now. And it's, Jameis is funny. He throws for 375 yards and 3 touchdowns, but a throw for 3 picks and cost you the game. Like, yeah, great, sweet. But, like, that's who he's been for most of his career. And there are probably going to be a couple of games in the next several weeks that look exactly like that. And am I expecting the Giants to beat the Titans and the Cardinals? No. I hope they win one. And then I hope they win one of the two against the Commanders and the Saints. So I'm almost expecting. Maybe I should have thrown all expectations out the window after this afternoon. But I'm still at least a little bit hopeful that the Giants can be 3-3 through 6 weeks. And then after that, they play the Texans, the Eagles, the Commanders with, again, assuming he doesn't get hurt again, Jaden Daniels would be back. Jaguars, you know, they still do have some weaker spots on this schedule, though. They play the Colts. They play the Browns. So, like, I can get to the Giants winning 6 games here. So I'm going to go cold. I still have just a modicum of hope, not that they're going to make the playoffs, but that they can rack up some wins throughout this season. Combs, I don't think they're going to be in the top five of the draft.
2: Yeah, I disagree. I'm sorry.
0: Drop the hammer.
2: It might be a good thing for the Giants to be in a top five spot, right? With the quarterback class coming out, and with the teams that are going to be picking in the top five, they're going to be going quarterback. So the Giants don't need a quarterback. They'll be going with the best available position player. Could get all sorts of things that you need. An edge rusher, best edge rusher, best left tackle, best whatever. At whatever number 3, number 4 that they pick at. Look, I do think that there's a world where you only see the Giants win 2 more games the rest of the season. I really do, because you can talk about the Commanders all you want. The Commanders are going to be bad with Marcus Mariota. But last year, with the same injury to Jaden Daniels, they only missed 4 weeks. So the second time that they face the Commanders, Jaden Daniels will be under center, most likely.
0: Well, he did re-aggravate the elbow injury, and he missed weeks 15 through 18. So, I mean, technically that elbow injury cost him 7 games.
2: Well, yeah, but and if it's going to keep popping out, I don't know how much longer he's going to be playing football anyway. But regardless of that, I mean, you still got the Saints. The Saints are a really good team right now, and Tyler Shaw has that team playing. They should be 2-0. That game against the Lions, man, was a tough loss in overtime. That team is better than people thought it was going to be. They were my pick to win the NFC South. You've got the Saints at the Texans, at the Eagles, Commanders maybe with Jaden under center, maybe not, Jaguars, Colts, 49ers, Seahawks. I mean, that is just a gauntlet. They probably should beat the Browns in week whatever that is, week 14. And then Lions, Cowboys, Eagles to finish the season, man. This is a tough schedule without a guy named Jackson Dart under center. Without your QB1 under center, this is a very tough schedule. And this is 2026 version of Jameis Winston. It is not the Jameis Winston who's throwing, yeah, maybe 30 interceptions, but 30 touchdowns with 5,000 yards. I don't know what you're going to get now out of Malik Nabers, who we saw just reach for a ball yesterday and hurt his shoulder. I just don't know what you're going to get from this Giants football team. I see a real possibility that if Jackson Dart is done for the season, as all the reports are starting to indicate, that they only win three or four football games at most this year.
4: At what point do I have to turn and just say, all right, just tank and lose every game here? Like, if they lose to the Titans and the Cardinals,
2: they say
4: and
2: Jackson Dart is done for the year.
4: Well,
2: as soon as it's official.
4: No, because
2: do you believe you have a quarterback that's going to take you anywhere?
4: I don't. But if there are wins, if there are wins on the schedule, again, if the Giants are 3-3 after week six, how can I not, as a fan, be like, all right, well, they've won some games. Like, who knows? Who knows? Right? You're 500. That's more than a third of the way through the season. At that point, who knows?
2: Jameis can win 10 games in this schedule. 10 games for Jay. That's what you're going to need in the NFC to be a playoff team. 10 wins.
4: I don't, but you, I just said, at what point do I say, like, screw it. Let's just, like, I hope they lose every game and tank. And you said, as soon as we find out if Jackson Dart is done for the year. What if we find that out tomorrow?
2: Because, exactly. But if you find that out tomorrow, then, right, tank. Because if he's not going to get you to 10 wins, you don't want him to get you to 8. You don't want him to get you to 7. Because you would rather have that top five draft pick, even if you end up trading the pick, the capital you're going to get.
4: That.
2: What? Because what good is a 7-win season, Pat? What does that get you?
4: If they win on Sunday, if they beat the Titans on Sunday, how can I not think that they can beat the Cardinals next week? And if they do that and they're 3-1, you're telling me I should just root for them at 3-1? To lose every game the rest of the year after that, like, off. Yes, I can't believe.
2: Because they beat the Titans and the Cardinals? You're going to have hope because they beat the Titans and the Cardinals? Now, look, they beat the Titans and the Cardinals, and then they find a way to maybe beat the Texans or the Eagles, one of those two teams. Then, yes, you could have a little bit of hope. But at that point, Pat, it's really false hope because there's no – if Jameis gets this Giants team to 10 wins, I will buy you a steak dinner of your choice. There is no chance in hell Jameis Winston is getting this team to 10 wins. And anything less than that, anything less than a playoff, you are just hurting the future of your... Why not go, hey, a top five draft pick with a team that is already set? A team that is good enough to be a playoff team, and now you're adding a top edge rusher or a top left tackle or a top whatever you need at that point.
4: What's our deal if Caleb Williams wins? If Caleb wins MVP, I have to get a tattoo on my ass of him, right? Something like that?
2: It's small on your back.
4: If Jameis Winston leads the Giants to a 10-win season, you should have to get a tattoo of Jameis in a Giants jersey doing "Let's eat a W." And I know he did that with the Buccaneers, but like that's his famous thing.
2: Done.
4: All right, we have a deal. Now I have to root for it. Now I can't root for losses. You understand my predicament comes this week. Okay, if they lose to the Titans, then great. Then I'll be even more on board to like get ready to tank. If they lose to the Titans and they lose to the Cardinals, then I'm fully in. Then I'll be like, all right, let's go 1-16 if they lose to the Titans and they lose to the Cardinals. But I if they beat the Titans and we're going into next Sunday, we're going in a week from today, the Giants are a field goal favorite against the Cardinals. How can I not want to root for them to win? And if they win that game and they're 3-1, despite what you might think they might do the rest of the year, they would be 3-1. How am I supposed to say, well, this is fool's gold. I'm not going to get excited. I'm not going to get happy if they win. I'm just going to be, so pissed every game they win the rest of this year because they need to lose. And 7 wins is going to be terrible. They should just win 1 or 2. I can't do that.
2: I'm not saying you should ever root for your team to lose. I would never root for the Bears to lose. I never would. But at the same time, it's one of those where you can be like, just watch the game and whatever happens, happens, because you don't care either way. If you lose, great. If you win, whatever. It is what it is. But you should want a top five, because this is a team we talked about with, the Kansas City Chiefs. Having a top 10 draft pick this past season with the roster, with Patrick Mahomes coming back off of an injury, a really good playoff team, having a top 10 pick. Like that is something that, and I know that it sucks. I know it sucks to have Jackson Dart. I know it sucks to have a lost season, but that is your small bright light at the end of the tunnel, is that heading into 2028, because that's really what you're looking forward to now anyway. Is that you just took a playoff roster and made him that much better with a top 10 draft pick of your choosing, by the way, because everybody else ahead of you is going to be taking a quarterback in this draft. I'm just saying it's the perfect year for it. If it was going to happen, you don't want it to happen. I hate seeing it happen. I love watching Jackson Dart play football. But when you have to start finding ways and finding some solace in something that is really, really bad, when you have, like, I mean, in anything, I'm not going to compare football to like, you know, tragedy and losing somebody, but there is always a way to find solace in something that happens negatively where you can be like, all right, how do I spin this into a positive? And if you're a Giants fan, that's how you spin it into a positive. We could take a really good roster, a playoff caliber roster, and we can add the best edge rusher, the best center, the best left tackle, whatever we want at pick 5, 6, 7, 8, wherever. We could add that to our roster. That's a win at the end of the day.
4: It'd be different if the Giants were. Nah, I don't even know, man. I don't even know. It'd be different if the Giants were like 3-5 and Dart gets hurt and he's out for the year and they lose and they're 3-6 and you know right away he's out for the rest of the year. At that point, you're 3-6 and I would just be like, let's lose every game. They're 1-1 and they have such a soft schedule these next couple of weeks. I just can't do it. I can't do it, Combs. I can't
2: put the percentage chance, and I know we got to get to a break, but what, before you go to break, tell me what the percentage chances that you think that this Giants team could still win 9 or 10 football games under, with Jameis Winston under center.
4: 1%.
2: With this schedule. Exactly. So why would you not be okay with something else?
4: Because the Knicks had Knicks had 0.1% to win game 4 when they were down by 29 points. And they won. And they won the title. So that's why I can't give up hope yet.
2: And now you're paying for it.
4: You're right. I am. And the Islanders are supposed to be one of the worst teams in hockey anyway, but like, I can't wait for them to get off to a good start. And then just like catastrophic injuries to Schaefer and all their best players. Notre Dame will be 12-0, and then CJ Carr will break his arm in the first quarter of the college football playoff. What I'm paying for is now going to be like, the sins of thy father should not be transferred to the son, or whatever the hell. Like, that's what's going to happen. You and me are both Notre Dame fans. Just get ready. Get ready for tragedy. And football tragedy. I don't mean actual tragedy. Get ready for, don't fight me. Fight the sports gods. All right. 310-840-4910. We'll do more hot or cold when we come back, because Deion Sanders, is he still going to be the head coach of Colorado at the end of the season? I think that's a valuable question, and one that we're going to get to the bottom of when we come back, especially with the news that happened today. 310-840-4910. That's producer Brandon Combs. I'm Pat Boyle. This is BAMGM Tonight on Westwood One Sports.
5: The Rams needed a response and got one with a Monday night win over the Giants. And just like that, are the Rams back on their track to the Super Bowl? Westwood One Sports.
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0: Falcons are trying to avoid an 0-3 start for the third time this century, while Jordan Love and the Packers hope to win their second in a row. 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
18: 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Final couple of minutes here, BetMGM Tonight, Westwood One Sports. I'm Pat Boyle. We'll have a big hump day show for you tomorrow. I'll thank everybody here now so that I can get as many tweets in as possible and we don't have to rush on out of here. By the way, stay tuned for Westwood One Sports Night coming up at the top of the hour with Linnell Willingham. Of all the big baseball scores that are going to be coming in here in the next hour or so on a very busy night on one of the final days of the regular season in the major leagues. Also, continued reaction from last night's debacle that was the Jackson Dart injury, the Giants season likely coming to an end. Huge shout out to our video producer, Michael Montgomery, a.k.a. Monty. Shout out to producer Brandon Combs, my co-host Brad Evans, our guy Lee DeLapp in our Westwood One studios, Chloe Pratt, Max Sheedy, and Zach Kroll. With that being said, let's finish with some of your tweets. So Michael Davis tweets in, you can tweet me at PatBoyle44, what the Giants should do at quarterback. And he tweets in, trade for Josh Dobbs. He'll at least win you some games. Yeah, Michael, I don't think the Lions will easily trade him. He's their backup for Jared Goff, and they need an insurance option in case Goff gets hurt. I wouldn't mind Josh Dobbs on the Giants. Remember the Pastrnak when he came out with the Vikings a couple years ago and had them looking really frisky, really fun? Now, who knows? You know, every backup quarterback, it feels like, has one magical season, but then we realize why they're a backup quarterback, so who knows? But anyway. Morgan Miller tweets in, dude, you are a hilarious homer. Better than the Colts? Everything you say is so homer, emotional bias. Local DC radio people are absolutely realistic about our season being mostly done, especially with the corner room being abysmal. And then he goes on to say, Jaden Daniels was taken out for the lost season, could have continued to play. You got to know your ball. We don't need the whining over your favorite team either. So that's an upset Commanders fan. And I'm very sorry that your season's already over at 0-2 and your quarterback's only going to be out for a couple of weeks. Yeah, I do believe the Giants are better than the Colts. That they were with Jackson Dart, I don't think that's crazy to say at all. And I don't think I'm being a homer. And also, it's my show, it's my opinions, and that's the Giants are my favorite football team. So I'm going to whine about it if I want to after the quarterback gets knocked out for the season. Thank you for listening, though. Kevin Edward Myers, we'll finish with this one. He says, how much do style points mean throughout college football rankings? And I said, I don't know, it depends. Oh, beating Ohio State was enough to get Texas to number one. So there you go. All right, fun show. If I had more time, I could have expanded upon that further. But we got to get out of here. Linnell Willingham's up next. We'll see you tomorrow at 6 p.m. Eastern. I'm Pat Boyle. 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
1: 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Playoff Rondo, 64-69, saying, just want to say I listen to your show on my way home from hockey on Tuesday nights on AM radio. 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You can be like Playoff Rondo and check us out via our YouTube live stream. Just search Westwood One Sports Night. He says, hey, had to check out the YouTube live stream. So appreciate you, Playoff Rondo, for being here. I know one team in the NFC that probably isn't going to make the playoffs. It's the Tampa Bay Bucks. They're 0-2 to start the year, and their loss that they suffered on Sunday was probably one of the worst losses for them in a while. They were taking on Deshaun Watson in the Cleveland Browns, and we all know everything surrounding that group and Deshaun Watson, you know, being one of the worst players in the NFL at the quarterback position, you know, going into this past Sunday. And the Bucks were 8.5-point favorites, one of the bigger favorites of Sunday. They did not handle business. It was a weird game because of, like, this lightning delay that they had. They went inside the locker room for about 2 hours after Cleveland had scored a go-ahead touchdown. The Bucks basically had a two-minute drill to go out and try to win this football game. And in that two-minute drill, you did not see them come up successful. They struggled. And it's really been that way for all eight quarters of the season for them. It has not been a good start to 2026 for Tampa. Obviously, the record at 0-2 shows you that. But I think when you take a deeper dive and look at what it is and what it ain't with Tampa, I think there are some bigger issues there. The personnel on defense, if we're being honest, right, is too good for them to be playing as poorly as they are defensively, right? Right now, Tampa Bay on defense really can't do anything right. They're not tackling well. They're blowing coverages in the secondary. Here's what kind of tells the story of how badly they're tackling. They're giving up, or they've given up 300 yards after the catch this season. Only Cincinnati and Indianapolis have given up more. And that Cincinnati defense, their pass rush has been ferocious to start this year, so I feel like they could get away with it a little bit. But the tackling, you know, for Tampa has not been good, man. But it's not just Tampa. Like I said, it's everybody across the NFL. I think the tackling has been piss poor here in the first month. But when I look at the road ahead, for the Tampa Bay Buccaneers, it's not going to get easier, right? There's nobody, and this will make a little bit more sense in a second. There's nobody coming to save the Tampa Bay Buccaneers. They're 0-2 right now. They got a matchup on Sunday with the Vikings where I don't know if this offense is going to be able to register points when you consider how they've struggled here in the first 2 weeks of the season. I'll even take it a step further with what's going on right now in Tampa. The defensive issues combined with the poor play of Baker Mayfield combined with the tough schedule here over the next month or so, I firmly expect Bucs head coach Todd Bowles to be the first coach fired within the landscape of the National Football League. It has not been a good start. And for Todd, we all know he's a good coach. But at some point, the messaging gets stale. At some point, the messaging gets stale. Growing up, throughout my high school football days, I was always told, man, Linnell, keep that outside arm free. You keep that outside arm free, you'll never get beat, and you'll never lose contain. And, you know, it's one thing to hear from a high school coach, and we're losing all the damn time. But when I got to the collegiate level, and they told me, keep that damn outside arm free, guess what I made it a point of emphasis to do, to keep the outside arm free? I say all that to say this, sometimes it's not about the message, it's about the messenger. And I think the messenger and the message in Tampa with the Bucks is getting stale being delivered from head coach Todd Bowles. Because their defense is far too talented. The personnel is far too good for them to be struggling the way that they are right now. It's just the reality of it. I believe Todd Bowles is in line to be the first head coach fired. Their schedule is as follows over the next couple of weeks. Minnesota coming up on Sunday. Green Bay next weekend. Then they've got a trip to Dallas on a short week. Pittsburgh, Carolina, Atlanta, Chicago. So really that four-game stretch or that three-game stretch of Minnesota, Green Bay, and Dallas to me is where they got to figure some things out if you were Todd Bowles in the Bucs. Speaking of Todd Bowles, he was very honest, forthcoming, and transparent at the podium postgame, talking about where things currently stand for his Buccaneers.
2: Too many penalties offensively, too many missed tackles in the second half defensively. Nobody's coming to save us. We got to fix ourselves, and we got to fix it in a hurry.
1: Got to fix it in a hurry. The other thing is this, though, when it comes to Tampa, as much as Todd Bowles is going to wear a lot of the blame for what's happened here, Bucs quarterback Baker Mayfield through 2 weeks is 1,010% not worth the contract that he has gotten. He's turning the football over at a very irregular rate. He's not doing well and playing well under pressure. Through the first 2 weeks, Baker Mayfield 29th amongst 32 quarterbacks in EPA per dropback, 27th in success rate. I get it, right? Two-game sample size is uber small. Since the start of last year, Baker Mayfield 24th amongst 32 quarterbacks in EPA per dropback and 25th in success rate. Now, he was injured last year. That's what people are going to say about him. What's the excuse now? He's healthy, and right now, him in this Bucs offense stinks. The pass catchers can't consistently get open, and they can't consistently protect him with that offensive line. They should be regretting the contract, and they're going to have a new voice in that locker room sooner rather than later. Just mark my words. It is a Tell the Truth Tuesday edition of Westwood One Sports Night. We do it the same way each and every Tuesday for y'all. I bring you the most highly anticipated power ranking segment on all of Sports Talk Radio. Nell's Super Six Pack. Top six NFL teams going into week three next.
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Lizard Time here on Westwood One Sports Night. Telling the truth here on Westwood One Sports Night, baby. Tuesday shows going into Wednesday mornings, always my favorite here during the NFL season. Nelson for Six Pack is what you all want to chime in on the phones. Those of you that are just now joining us here tonight, each and every Tuesday here on Westwood One Sports Night, we do Tell the Truth Tuesday. And I tell you my truth by giving you my top six teams in the NFL as we get geared up for the next week of games. We do the first three to not make the list and that were the closest to making it and knocking on the door. Saints, Vikings, Rams, number six in the official list. I got the Seahawks, number five, the Niners, number four, the Bengals, number three, the Ravens, number two, the Bills, number one, the Kansas City Chiefs. Who is your top team going into week number three?

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0: to like the general public that doesn't live its life exclusively on social media, or if you're not a fan of college basketball. But I lost a friend on Tuesday. Well, I learned about it on Tuesday. I don't know when he actually passed. That was kind of unclear. But Chris Spatola, who's a longtime colleague of mine at SiriusXM, if you watch college basketball in any capacity, you've probably seen him on ESPN. Really, really good dude. Really, really wise voice of college basketball. And he unfortunately passed away kind of out of nowhere earlier this week at like 47 years old. And I'm like heartbroken. It's gut-wrenching, man. You know, I worked with Spatola for basically like hand-in-hand for a summer, right? Like it was this weird time in the world coming back from COVID, and all of these conference channels at Sirius were like kind of starting to come back, but not really. And he worked on the ACC radio network, and they're like, hey, we need another body there. Denton, you're available. And I was like, I guess I am available. So I was terrified. I got to be honest. Like, this dude went to Army. He played basketball at Army. I thought he was about to be a drill sergeant on the air. And I was like, oh my God, like, I'm not trying to get yelled at like this. And this dude ended up being like the funniest, nicest person in the world. I worked with him a summer where he was RVing with his family. And there was this one show, I'll never forget this because it was a hilarious story. I won't tell the entire thing because I can't recreate it. But my man took an RV through New York City.
1: What?
0: They were RVing from
1: traffic.
0: from Carolina to Vermont. And he realized, he's like, yeah, man. I was like going through New Jersey. And I'm like, I had to like censor this. He's like, oh, F. I got to take this through New York City. And like, you know, you've been to New York. I've been to New York. You can't get an RV through New York City. You
1: barely get a SUV through New York, depending on the traffic day.
0: And he getting like, I'm talking with like tunnel heights and all these different things. Yeah, and the way he was telling that story, man, he was taking his family with him too. So I'm just bummed, man. I'm really bummed. He was a good dude. A lot of life ahead of him, and unfortunately taken away from him, man. So I'm heartbroken.
2: Yeah, that is tough. Definitely sending my condolences to you and his family and anyone who he was able to come across. Gone too soon. A reminder, I hate that we have to give and get these reminders. Check in on your people. That's what I would say. That's going to do it, though, for Westwood One Sports Night. We're back tomorrow. Pete, Drake Toll, they're next.
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0: to like the general public that doesn't live its life exclusively on social media, or if you're not a fan of college basketball. But I lost a friend on Tuesday. Well, I learned about it on Tuesday. I don't know when he actually passed. That was kind of unclear. But Chris Mottola, who's a longtime colleague of mine at SiriusXM, if you watch college basketball in any capacity, you've probably seen him on ESPN. Really, really good dude. Really, really wise voice of college basketball. And he unfortunately passed away kind of out of nowhere earlier this week at like 47 years old. And I'm like heartbroken. It's gut-wrenching, man. You know, I worked with Spitola for basically like hand-in-hand for a summer, right? Like it was this weird time in the world coming back from COVID, and all of these conference channels at Sirius were like kind of starting to come back, but not really. And he worked on the ACC radio network, and they're like, hey, we need another body there. Denton, you're available. And I was like, I guess I am available. So I was terrified. I got to be honest. Like, this dude went to Army. He played basketball at Army. I thought he was about to be a drill sergeant on the air. And I was like, oh my God, like, I'm not trying to get yelled at like this. And this dude ended up being like the funniest, nicest person in the world. I worked with him a summer where he was RVing with his family. And there was this one show, I'll never forget this because it was a hilarious story. I won't tell the entire thing because I can't recreate it. But my man took an RV through New York City.
1: What?
0: They were RVing
1: from traffic.
0: from Carolina to Vermont. And he realized, he's like, yeah, man. I was like going through New Jersey. And I'm like, I had to like censor this. He's like, oh, F. I got to take this through New York City. And like, you know, you've been to New York. I've been to New York. You can't get an RV through New York City. You
1: can barely get a SUV through New York, depending on the traffic day.
0: And he getting like, I'm talking with like tunnel heights and all these different things. Yeah, and the way he was telling that story, man, he was taking his family with him too. So I'm just bummed, man. I'm really bummed. He was a good dude. A lot of life ahead of him, and unfortunately taken away from him, man. So I'm heartbroken.
2: Yeah, that is tough. Definitely sending my condolences to you and his family and anyone who he was able to come across. Gone too soon. A reminder, I hate that we have to give and get these reminders. Check in on your people. That's what I would say. That's going to do it, though, for Westwood One Sports Night. We're back tomorrow. Pete, Drake Toll, they're next.
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0: Welcome to Wednesday, September 23rd. It's time for Sports Talk. Since we had the Equinox last night in the 8 o'clock hour, today is the first day of fall. How about that? And we have a high temperature. The expectation today is the high temperature of 79 degrees. We're supposed to be mid-70s tomorrow, Friday, mid to upper 70s on Saturday. And there are scattered thunderstorms expected today. 70% chance the rain, 70% chance is the amount of precipitation that it's the great, it's the chance we could see rain in terms of 70% of the coverage area is what we'll likely see rain today. Mostly cloudy with a 30% chance of rain tomorrow. And then we do not have a forecast chance of rain until next Wednesday. So mostly sunny skies, the order of the day. Going into the weekend, temperatures in the mid to upper 70s. So welcome to the first day of fall. Vince Ferrara, how are you?
1: I'm good, John. Good morning. How are you?
0: Doing fine, thank you. And so just like yesterday, there is going to be that chance for rain as you go through your morning routine. So there's a slight chance of rain right now, and then you've got foggy conditions for some, and then you have isolated thunderstorms, the expectation as we get to around 30% in the morning hours, and then there could be something around lunchtime. That's when there's expected rain to perhaps begin. But as far as that chance of rain, it doesn't really start to ramp up until you get to the afternoon hours. So 35%, 2 o'clock hour, 45%, 3 o'clock hour, and then 75% once we get to 4 o'clock and beyond, and then it starts to taper off as we get closer to sunset, and then it's just going to be a chance of those popping up and or moving through the area as we go through the early evening hours. So there is just going to be that chance of rain. Be aware, and here's hoping nothing slows you down. But it's Wednesday, and we've got a boatload of things to work in, but in the 3 hours we've been allotted.
1: Yeah, nothing's going to slow us down. We're going to cram a bunch into the show today. I appreciate you guys hanging out with us here on Sports Talk. You can hear from several Tennessee players and coaches. You're from Braylon Staley, Tennessee wide receiver. That in a little bit, about 15 minutes or so, about 30 minutes, we'll hear from Tennessee tight ends coach Alec Ablin. We'll take a look at what the weekend looks like in the Southeastern Conference with five league games and some really, really good matchups, including a bunch of top 25 matchups. We'll have our weekly segment in the 7 o'clock hour, Give Me a Break, where each of us on the crew vents on one thing in sports out of the many that we can be frustrated at and say, give me a break. We'll hear from Tennessee co-defensive coordinator and secondaries coach Anthony Poindexter in the 7 o'clock hour, plus a UT football practice report. Final hour starts with Step to the Plate today, trivia for a great prize presented by West End Tire. We'll visit with the voice of the Tennessee Titans, Taylor Zarzer, who also calls SEC games on the ESPN SEC Network family of networks. He was actually on the call that Vanderbilt NC State game. So we'll talk to him about the Titans and that madness. And we'll visit with the director of athletics for the University of Tennessee, Danny White. He will join us in the final hour of the show for you to be a part of it. 865-656-9900. That number is our text line. So if you have any questions for any of our guests, you're welcome to pass those along via the text line, and then give us a follow on all the socials and you can interact with us there as well. The show, same handle. It's Sports Talk on 991 on Twitter/X, on Facebook and on Instagram.
0: Yeah, so for Josh Heupel, it will be time to be on the SEC coaches teleconference again as they hold it for the first time in just a little bit. And then also tonight, it'll be the first time that we see Tennessee involved in an availability report. So it comes out tonight, another one tomorrow night, and then the last one on Friday. But it should be interesting to see exactly what and who shows up as Tennessee and Texas will share those that might be a little bit banged up.
1: Yeah, and we know about the guys that are out for the year, but obviously the big focus this week has been on DeShawn Bishop. You hear what Josh Heupel had to say about DeShawn Bishop earlier this week, which, of course, was short of saying, like he usually does, hey, we got the availability report coming out. You'll get all your info there, or as much as that can tell you. I mean, look at how it told us everything about Sam Levitt's status last week for LSU.
0: Yeah, and if there's an issue, hopefully they could just reach out to the folks in Baton Rouge and find out what the miracle cure was.
1: That would be great.
0: Might just be an increase in riboflavin.
1: Now, we, to his credit, they had, before any of this availability stuff came up with him being listed doubtful last week, Holly Rowe had outlined, I guess it was going into their one of their games earlier this year, that all the things that Sam Levitt does in terms of recovery, apparently that didn't keep him from getting into the doubtful category, but maybe it all kicked in after the fact. But Deshaun Bishop, Dylan Lewis was banged up a little bit, and we'll see if there's any other new ones. There sometimes are some new ones that at least pop up for Tennessee in one status or the other. So yeah, that will be, I think it's in the 8 o'clock hour, around there on each evening is when it gets updated all the way until Saturday.
2: Yep. So it's, again, the first time that Tennessee goes through it, and we'll see if there's anybody that Texas is missing on.
1: Yeah, that's a good point. Also, they seem to have a good part of their all their main players in the UT San Antonio game, but you just never know if there were some guys banged up. There has been word of Colin Simmons being perhaps a little bit banged up. Who's their star defensive end, their edge. So, yeah, he's probably the one to watch to see if he shows up and what category he is in.
2: Yeah, and you also, the fact that you get to hear Josh Heupel take questions today, you also get to hear Steve Sarkisian take questions today, and we'll see if there anything different that's lobbed in his direction as opposed to what was his Monday press conference.
1: Yeah, I don't think anyone has I don't think it ever happened at SEC Media Days, the Josh Heupel's little poke at Texas saying that excuse me, it's the UT, the other UT against the real UT. I don't think that was ever run back to Sarkisian. So at this point, I don't know, most people probably forgot about it, but Josh Heupel said a little bit different tone. He was pretty playful back then, John. He's not quite that way now. He's just ready to get in this football game and not talk about it.
2: Yeah, difference middle of July versus game week.
1: True.
2: Yeah. Tennessee basketball yesterday, you had both the Vols and the Lady Vols that started practice. So for the Lady Vols, their workouts begin, and they are angling towards their lone exhibition game, and that'll be against Florida A&M on October 27th. Tennessee, the Volunteers, they have two. So as they went through their paces for the first time yesterday, getting ready for this upcoming campaign, it'll be Xavier on Thursday, October 15th. They will also have a trip to Duke as they take on the Blue Devils for the second straight year in an exhibition game.
1: Yeah, and then Rick Barnes and Tyler Lumblade met with the media yesterday as well before their practice, that which was open to the media, and the health of Tyler Lumblade was a big part of the conversation. Also, Troy Henderson did more than we saw him do in the summer, so he did almost everything yesterday. Tyler Lumblade still recovering from the back procedure he had in August. So, you know, there's a pathway for him to be ready to go for the beginning of the season. But, you know, it seemed like it was just precautionary initially, and then he was out, you know, for a good, for almost all of the summer. And then he had the procedure in August. And now, you know, obviously it's going to be a slow play back. So we'll see, but there, Rick Barnes does not seem worried about him, his availability during the season, or him blending in with the team because of the work that he put in prior to him having that setback with his back.
2: Certainly hoping the best for him. And it was also interesting to hear Coach Barnes, as without question, he was going to be asked about Tennessee and Texas.
1: Yes. And said, look, I'm pulling for the Tennessee Volunteers. Had made a lot of great friends and great times in Texas, including giving a shout out to Chris Del Conte, their former AD, his former AD there at Texas. And so, it's interesting because he was at both locations. He has history with both, but he's at Tennessee. So there's really no mixed feelings or anything like that for this game for him.
2: Tennessee baseball Volunteers, according to D1 Baseball, tied for the most in regards to, they have six top 100 prospects on their roster for 2027. Trent Grindlinger is the highest rated prospect wearing orange and white. He shows up at number 14. Landon Mack comes in at number 20. Then you have Blaine Brown at 49, Levi Clark at 54. Then you have a couple of newcomers. You have Chris Ramirez, Tennessee middle infielder at 84, and Jake McCoy, who makes his return to the mound. He's right at 100.
1: Yeah, love it. It's a really talented group, a nice mix, like you mentioned, of some newcomers and returning players. Not surprised that where those guys are at. And, you know, with guys like Levi Clark, Trent Grindlinger, man, there's upside for those guys to move up even more. And especially with Grindlinger, who is already, you know, in that first round range, it could be even higher for him. That's how highly thought of he is. And there's a lot of people talking about Chris Ramirez and what kind of get he was in the portal for Tennessee.
2: Yeah, and you certainly hope that Landon Mack has got mm-hmm. everything behind him for what was the circumstance that allowed him to look so good as he helped Tennessee get a win at Kentucky and then, unfortunately, just wasn't able to go the rest of the way.
1: Yeah, and but obviously, as it shows there, immense talent, and you hope he is 100%. Tennessee really could have used a healthy version of him last year. Some of the things that, you know, obviously were hurdles for them. But, and you want to see Blaine Brown get healthy as well. Coach Elander talked about that a little bit yesterday when meeting with the media. So nobody's more talented than that guy. So unfortunate setback, but he's putting in the work and hopes that he'll be ready to go at least swinging the bat.
2: Yeah, because he had surgery over the summer and won't pitch in this upcoming season. As far as a couple of other things, Tennessee volleyball, congratulations to Carolyn Kerr, as she was setter of the week, co-setter of the week in the Southeastern Conference. It was a 3-0 week last week for Lady Vols volleyball, so it's the second time this season she's been honored by the league, and it's the eighth time in her career that she has had that specific weekly award from the conference, so one of the all-time great Lady Vols just adds to her trophy case.
1: Yeah, incredibly impressive. Keep stacking it up.
2: Sure enough, and as far as a couple of other things, Lady Vols soccer went from 4-6, according to Top Drawer, and then you also had the Lady Vols slide from 8-9 in the coaches' poll. Alabama actually moves in front of Tennessee, so it's Vanderbilt who the Lady Vols take on Sunday, play host to Ed Regal Soccer Stadium at number 3, Alabama 7, Lady Vols number 9, then you have South Carolina 17, Oklahoma 21st, and Texas receiving votes. Lady Vols start this week with a match tomorrow against Mississippi State, so best of luck to the Lady Vols.
1: Yeah, absolutely.
2: Sure enough. And then high school football, of course, will get ramped up with week 6 getting underway tomorrow night. And that's a matchup of 5-0 teams with Powell at Central. And then on Friday, you've got Hardin Valley at Maryville, 4-1 versus 4-1. And then Catholic will be on the road to Hoover, Alabama to take on the Bucks at Hoover High as they will play at the Hoover Met. And then yesterday it was the opportunity to talk at length about what will be the last game of the season for Catholic in the end of the regular season when Baylor comes up. They were all involved parties were on hand at Covenant Health Park, and so they had a press conference yesterday, talked with folks with the Irish, and we also got to hear from David Gabriel George as well.
1: Yeah, impressive kid. Every time, you know, whenever he talks to people, he makes an impression in how dedicated he is to football. He's all about football and being great. So it's exciting for Tennessee to see him do his thing because he does something special every week on the high school level.
2: 6:15, let's get more sports with Jace Benson. And again, there is just the expected chance of rain, and we'll see what pops in, what pops up, where and when. Know that some of those showers could be intense, could be some thunderstorm activity. Right now, it doesn't look like there's much of anything going on anywhere. In fact, if you see any just blips of rain, it would be west of Kingston as we speak right now. It's Sports Talk on 99.1, the Sports Animal.
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4: We take some high school football season kicks off this weekend with Rivalry Thursday. 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And then on FM 99.1, it'll be Prep Zone Vince Ferrara and Riley Haltom taking you up to 7:50, where on the FM waves, it'll be Knoxville Catholic taking over. And then they will play at 8 against Hoover High School. In the MLB, scores across from yesterday, it was the Cubs falling in 12 innings to the Marlins, 8-2. You had the Phillies 6-4 over the Brewers, Pirates 2-0 over the Cardinals, Nationals 3-1 over the Tigers, Guardians 3-2 over the Red Sox. The Rays clinched the AL East, winning a doubleheader over the Yankees in that second game, 6-1. The Reds 4-0 over the Braves, and the White Sox 14-11 over the Royals. For your Sports Animal Sports Minute, I'm Jay Svensson. 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
6: Okay, we made it to Wednesday, and the first thing I do this time in the morning, make sure that there are no wrecks or main arteries blocked. I will tell you, they could have a one-lane block still on 40 westbound from overnight work out around the Watt Road down toward the split. Driving conditions good right now. Could have rain before morning rush hour is over. 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
19: Today, we are going to start to bring in some major changes with some improvements on the backside of some active weather. But it will come with some morning showers, making way to more widespread scattered showers and storms, especially during the afternoon and evening, some of which could linger beyond sunset. And this will usher in a major cool down by the end of the week. In the WVLT First Alert Weather Center, I'm meteorologist Sydney Sullivan.
20: You played a lot of big games over your time here. Does your messaging change at all during the week? In the past, I think you feel like you've said to embrace big games like this, but also lock in and focus during the week. And
21: yeah, there's more media attention or whatever on this football game. At the end of the day, it's the beginning of conference play. You got to understand the quality of the opponent that you're getting ready to play. Saturday will be electric in the stadium, but it comes down to winning each day, your preparation and practicing the right way to give yourself a chance.
0: Tennessee coach Josh Heupel, whether or not there's really anything different in regards to the message to the team, but you underscore the fact that it is the Southeastern Conference and might bring up that it's a top-ranked team, an awfully good team, and one that's very highly regarded, as well as just a touch, a splash of history, because it's the first time these teams have met anywhere but the Cotton Bowl. So that's all part of the mix when the Vols and the Longhorns square off on Saturday.
1: There is a balance there for sure. A number of the players were talking about how, yeah, they're aware. It's motivating. It's exciting for them to play the number one team. But they're also saying that it's nameless. It's faceless. So you kind of have to play it both ways as a coach with your team. Braylon Staley took some questions about playing the number one team this week. Here is Tennessee's wide receiver, Braylon Staley.
20: Braylon, I guess take us through the other night when you get kind of blindsided and a couple plays later here in the end zone.
22: Man, he caught me off guard, but it is what it is. I had to go in the tent, get looked at, and come out and score.
23: Texas doesn't give up a whole lot of explosives. I think Jeremiah Smith's the only one that's hit him on some deep balls. What makes him so good at limiting those explosives?
22: They got a really good back end. Some special players in the back end. So we got to just hone into what we got to do. Details. Come out ready to play.
23: Do you guys like it when you're matched up with what's perceived as an elite pass defense?
22: We love it. We love the competition because we are a competitive group. I feel like we're the best receiver group in the country, so that's what we do. So,
24: how's preparation look different for your room going into Texas SEC play?
22: That doesn't look different at all. Same, stuff that we've been doing for the past three games, it's the same we're going to do for this game, so nothing different.
2: Brother, how are you guys grading out in terms of blocking as a receiving group?
22: I'm blocking really well on the outside. The main word for Coach Pope is just to finish our blocks. You know, sometimes we get caught up in, like, play being too long and, you know, letting go of our block, but just being able to finish our block on the outside is going to be really big for this week.
3: Mike looked frustrated when he didn't get that, I guess would be touchdown catch later in the game. You came over and had like a message to him. What was that message and just kind of keeping his spirits up?
22: Just keep your head up. You know, next play coming. And then when they come your way, just go execute. That's it.
4: How close were you to that one in the first half that just a little bit high?
22: Very close. Give him a fingertip, but we're going to have that next week. This week.
6: I don't know how much we've dived in the film yet, but Jimmy knows Will Muschamp is over there with Texas. Is it a different scheme to you, or what does it look like on film?
22: I haven't dived too much into it. This week it probably looks similar, but you know, we're ready for whatever comes our way.
4: What are you seeing from Faison just from week to week, getting better? How are you seeing him grow?
22: Just a mature quarterback, you know, ready to compete, ready to go out and show what he can do on Saturday, and, you know. That's what you do. So,
7: what can you tell a freshman quarterback about facing a number one opponent like he's going to on Saturday?
22: Just another football game. That's why he came to Tennessee, just to play, you know, a team like this. We play the best of the best. So,
3: what can you say about Rodarius and just how he kind of helps round out that room too?
22: He's been, man, really good on the outside. Been really good in the blocking game. And, you know, when the deep ball's coming his way, he making plays. You know what I'm saying? He just doing his thing. So,
3: what's so impressive with his ability to kind of create that space, whether it's when he breaks on the route or it's later down the boundary?
22: I think just his speed. People kind of look at him as a big receiver. Rodarius is actually fast, so I think people get caught off by his speed, you know, and him able to run by guys. So,
2: how soon after you score a touchdown are you thinking, man, I just got everybody cookies from lunch? I know.
22: it comes to me after the game. I don't really be thinking about it during the game, but after the game, I think about it a lot.
2: Take us through your TD, you know, the route, what you saw, getting in.
22: One of the looks that we got, same thing we practiced that week, man, it was very easy to execute. Just came off my route wide open, and, you know, one team play. But
3: what do you love about having these big-time matchups inside Neyland Stadium and it obviously being checkered as well?
22: Just to show people that, you know, this is what we're here to do. Number one team coming in here. It's a lot of talk already, but, you know, we don't pay attention to it. You know, we got to come in with our head down and ready to work. So,
4: I think you had three catches in the first two games and four the other night. Were you better to get a little bit more involved, especially early with the big play you had and then the touchdown in the first quarter?
22: Yeah, it was. You know, I ain't really concerned about the targets or whatnot, but whatever I can do for my team to help win, so that's what I do.
0: So comments from the Cookie Monster, that would be Braylon Staley. And so back-to-back games in which it's been the big payoff for the Big Orange.
1: Yeah, absolutely. You said the touchdown was easy. So they make it look easy, and obviously he was – wide open and cashed in and held on to that football. And one of the you know, big time players that he was talking about in that Texas secondary is Jelani McDonald. He is a senior who is their leading tackler on the season as well. So he had a 14 tackle, 2 TFL game against Mississippi State last year. He had 7 tackles against Ohio State. So Texas's defense has been the far more consistent unit, more so than the offense. We saw the offense really have one good quarter against Ohio State in that fourth quarter. It's been a little bit up and down outside of that. I went back and watched that their game with UT San Antonio. Man, they did not look good offensively. And that game was a couple of score game going into the fourth quarter. So the defense of Texas is what they can really hang their hat on. Everybody's talking about Arch and the receivers and the offense for Texas, but the challenge is going to be, does Tennessee, are they able to get some things done against a really good group? They're fast, they're long, and you know, they will be aggressive in the box. Will Muschamp has certainly gone up against Tennessee, although it's a little bit different Tennessee, but yeah, that matchup with Texas is the secondary against Tennessee's wide receivers will be a big one, because Tennessee has a chance in that one to have the advantage.
0: It is 6:30 on this Wednesday morning. Again, we open with temperatures in the upper 60s. We are going to get into the upper 70s today. That's the forecast high, and there is just going to be, as we get deeper into the morning, into midday and beyond, that that chance for rain, and some of that rain could be thunderstorms for some. And the greatest chance in terms of right where we are will likely be the afternoon hours as we get past 2 o'clock and towards the later afternoon. But right now, it doesn't look like there's a whole lot going on other than, again, temperatures in the 60s. We've got comments from Tennessee's tight ends coach. That's next as you listen to Sports Talk on 99.1 The Sports Animal.
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12: Well, come on out and join us. Good Wednesday morning going so far. The rep beat-ups of overnight work on I-40 westbound between Rock Road and the 4075 split. Those of you early Alcoa Highway, you've got pickup or drop-off at the airport. 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

0: After you've been able to go back and watch it, what do you think about what you got from your tight ends on Saturday?
1: Solid. I thought they did a good job in the run game. Made some plays in the pass game. Protections were solid for a majority of the night. There's a couple of things fundamentally that we want to clean up, but all in all, solid.
2: Short and to the point. Josh Heupel talking about the tight ends. Folks were wondering what that group would look like, perhaps, after Ethan Davis came out following the Georgia Tech game, that he would be lost for the season. So you got to see some guys get a little bit more work, and we'll see exactly how they utilize that position group moving forward. You wonder whether or not Tennessee will run with the two tight ends as they have used so many times through the first three games, whether or not there's that same trust with those guys that are bringing up, that now have stepped up one rung on the depth chart to perhaps more snaps.
3: Yeah, and one of the topics of conversation with Alec Ablin when he met with the media yesterday, the tight ends, eight catches as a group, 89 yards, two touchdowns, not overwhelming numbers. Really, the passing game hasn't had massive numbers because they've run the ball so well with their light competition, but three of those catches, 43 yards and two touchdowns, were from Ethan Davis. So how does this group look moving forward? Alec Ablin took questions on his group now without Ethan Davis. Here is tight ends coach Alec Ablin.
4: Yeah, I think there's no question. This league, every week you're going to see front set. Have really good players play with technique, play with physicality. I think our unit's no different, though, and it'll be about the details. It'll be about their first steps. It'll be about their hand placement. That's really where the difference comes, as you play good people, and excited about the steps we've taken, excited to see them take another step on Saturday.
0: With Ethan Davis announcing that he intends to return next year, what does that say about his role on this team?
4: Yeah, I mean, there's a lot of things wrong with college football these days. I think Ethan's a great example of what's still good about it. And he loves this place. He loves his teammates. He's worked his butt off. He's been extremely loyal, put his head down, grinded. Absolutely sucks that doesn't get the opportunity to go show his growth this year, but could not be more excited to see him back. He'll be better than ever when he gets back.
5: You mentioned the steps that your group has taken to start the year here. Where specifically do you feel like you're better heading into this game than you were maybe coming out of week one with your group?
4: I think, with anything, as much as you drill it, as much as you practice it, it's different when you're out there and understanding the more like real snaps you get under your belt, the more you feel real speed of a game, the more you understand what it takes mentally, emotionally to be present one play at a time. I think that's the biggest thing, is just getting some under your belt, as far as it's not your first game out there. It's not your 50th snap out there. It's your 100th snap out there. And I think just having a little bit of confidence and understanding what it feels like, I think, is probably the biggest part.
6: I know you never want to lose anybody to injury, obviously, but when you do lose a guy, is the plan already in place? Like, if we lose Ethan, if we lose whoever, this is how we're going to approach things. If we lose this guy, here's how we're going to approach things. Or do you just kind of handle them as they come?
4: I'd say you probably handle them as they come. You don't want to put that negativity in the air going into it. But, I mean, obviously in the back of your mind, you know what you can get to with certain guys, what skill sets guys have. And, as soon as it happens, shoot, it's next man up and go put a plan together for those guys. It's pretty collaborative.
7: Coach, how did you sort of evaluate Luca the other night, obviously, and what's his importance the rest of the way, because Ethan's out and he's the next guy up behind Trent Desan?
4: Yeah, I thought two games that he's played and he's done a good job, been physical, been assignment sound. I said earlier, the details and everything, what my first steps look like, what my hand placement looks like. He's far from perfect, but do think he gives himself a chance to continue to grow each week. One, just knowing what to do and having the right mindset going into play. Now it's about cleaning it up. And as he plays more and gets more work, that will continue to improve.
8: You've talked about in 12 personnel, you need guys that can do both, catch and block. One game in, what do you think about that set for your offense without Ethan Davis?
4: Yeah, I mean, obviously he's a special player, so I'm not going to sit here and say it doesn't change us a little bit, but do have a lot of confidence in the guys in the room. I mean, every time Trent Thomas has touched the ball, he's made somebody miss or broken a tackle. I think we all know what Desan can do. And same with Luke. I think he's talented in space. I don't think there's a huge drop-off as far as what we're able to do with it. Obviously, you wish you had E, but it's next man up.
2: Comments from Abe's Tennessee tight ends coach, Alec Ablin.
3: So there it is. It's kind of what we had speculated, had talked about. They're not going to do away with the 12 personnel. It does change them a little bit. They're not going to be as explosive or as experienced in that set, but they're still going to do it some. They just need, to me, if they can hit on some throws to Trent Thomas, now you have Brame, who has the ability to do both, although he only has one catch to this point. He talked to the media yesterday. He didn't seem worried or discouraged about that. he's actually done a lot more blocking than he's been out in routes, which is crazy because he's such an accomplished and very talented receiver, but they've needed him in that role with Davis being banged up. But if they can have Trent Thomas be a threat and not just a blocker, then you have two-way guys there. Those will be the guys they'll use the most in 12 personnel. You just don't have as many guys that they probably will trust to do that, to do both at that tight end position. So they'll still do it, just not quite as frequently.
2: 17 in front of 7 o'clock. Hope your Wednesday morning is off to a great start. We've got more sports with Jace Vincent. We'll take a look at what the slate looks like around the Southeastern Conference. That's coming up next to close out this first hour of the program on 99.1 The Sports Animal.
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10: Scores around Major League Baseball from yesterday. The Yankees and Rays played a doubleheader. Yankees won game 1, 2-0. The Rays came back and won game 2, 6-1, clinching the AL East. The Guardians got a 3-2 win in Boston over the Red Sox. Nationals 3-1 in Detroit over the Tigers. Pirates a home 2-0 win over the Cardinals. Phillies 6-4 over the Brewers. Marlins 8-2 over the Cubs in 12. Mets go on the road and beat the Rangers 6-3 to drag out the AL West race. Diamondbacks 7-2 on the road at Colorado. A's 9-7 at home over the Angels. Astros 7-0 over the Mariners. And the Twins 3-2 over the Giants. And Dodgers 7-0 over the Padres. High school football rolls along this weekend's Rivalry Thursday kicks off tomorrow. It's Palin Central. That'll be at 7 o'clock. And on Friday night, News Talk 98.7, Hardin Valley's on the road at Maryville. Also on Friday at 7, Prep Zone, Vince Ferrar and Riley Halts. I'm taking you up to 7:50, where Knoxville Catholic takes over the airwaves at 7:50, where they face Hoover High School at 8 o'clock. For your Sports Animal Sports Minute, I'm Jace Vincent.
11: Okay, we're probably going to get some rain later on, but right now driving conditions are just fine, and that's going to include 40, 75, 275, and 640 dealing with downtown. Preliminary check in, some of the early morning volume in and out of Oak Ridge, Oliver Springs. 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I'm Pete Michaels.
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3: Morning spotty showers will make way to more widespread scattered showers and storms during the afternoon and evening, with a cool down to follow. In the WVLT First Alert Weather Center, I'm meteorologist Sydney Sullivan.
4: Join the Eric Haines Show with Brian Rice Wednesday the 30th on the world-famous Airport Motor Mile, where it's Win City for you at Twin City Nissan. 3247 Alcoa Highway, they'll preview the Auburn matchup, all while telling you how the Twin City Nissan team can have your new ride ready for Neyland before the weekend.
5: You come into this week ranked and against ranked and favored against a top five team in the nation. Do you use that doubt this week to feel it?
6: These guys favored against these guys. Do they? There's a lot of good drugs out there, huh? I did talk to our team about rankings in week four mean nothing. Like, nobody posts anything up in the building about this year's team where you're ranked in week four. Nobody cares. And the same pats in the back you're getting, if you go out and lay an egg, you're going to be the same hands hitting you in the back, and you're just going to have a knife in it. If we don't do a lot of self-improvement, we have no shot this week. And so I didn't even know the favorite deal, but whoever's doing that, man, I don't know. I haven't watched tape. They got the best quarterback in college football, I think. I mean, he's a dude. And so they got a lot of great weapons. So we've got a lot to work on ourselves.
7: That's Florida's head coach. Apparently not aware that there are people that like to set odds as a matchup gets underway. And the fact that the home team normally gets a lot of grace, that's how you could see somebody knock off LSU the way that Ole Miss did, win by 8, and then have to go on the road to take on another team that has also won all 3 of its games. But there's John Summerall talking about perhaps somebody on drugs to have them as a 3.5-point favorite. And there's more than one outlet. It's not just one that just said, watch our hot take here. Boom, there we go. No, it's just that's SEC football. You go from being a home team to the road team. Again, matchup of 3-0 squads. One's ranked number 21 in Florida, according to the Associated Press. And, of course, Ole Miss, deservedly so, top 5 after knocking off previously unbeaten LSU.
8: Yeah, and Florida, you could argue, has been more impressive than being 21 in the country. But, you know, the level of competition hasn't been elite, although they do have the win, a road win in SEC play over Auburn. But, you know, he's just a different cat with his delivery. So that was something that was really interesting this week. So there's two early window games, of course, highlighted by Texas at Tennessee. And then South Alabama's at Kentucky. Then there's 3 in the mid-afternoon window, with that Florida Ole Miss game in Gainesville, then Oklahoma at Georgia, Vanderbilt at Auburn, and then there's 4 at night, South Carolina at Alabama, Texas A&M at LSU, Missouri at Mississippi State, Tulsa with a 3-0 record, a threat at Arkansas. John, things not going well for Ryan Silverfield early.
7: Yeah, and of course, you could also look at it by saying first and foremost, you've got 4 ranked matchups. You've got 4 mm-hmm. showdowns where each team is in the top 25 or better in case of Tennessee and Texas, when both are in the top 15. So you've got Ole Miss at Florida right there. You've also got Texas A&M at LSU. That's 2 teams that both fell considerably from where they were the previous week. Texas A&M, much larger drop than LSU. And then, of course, Mississippi State and Missouri, which, lo and behold, the Bulldogs do show up in 1 top 25. Don't know why the Maroons don't get the necessary respect for what they've done with back-to-back road wins to get some love from the coaches' poll.
8: Yeah, and if you, because they're in one of the polls, the Oklahoma is in that other poll in the AP where Mississippi State is not. So if you take that, then that's a 5th top 25 matchup with Oklahoma and Georgia added to that.
9: Yeah, if got you, the coaches propping up the Sooners.
8: Right.
9: They do not deserve to be in that
8: top 25. They do not. They do not. It is insane. And
9: they could score. I mean, they might be the new Iowa.
8: Right.
9: In terms of you would expect a little bit more punch from a team that returned a veteran quarterback, one that has showcased impressive abilities, but they haven't shown anything like that to this point.
8: Yeah, just the defense, just like Iowa for sure. And man, how about the pressure between A&M and LSU? One of those two teams is going to start 0-2 in SEC play, and both of them were top 10 in the preseason polls.
9: Yeah, and I've got a sneaky suspicion it's not the home team in that matchup. I just think that the Aggies have been a different team in regards to what you saw for them starting 11-0 and then not winning another game last year, and then they start with two wins. They really couldn't do anything to keep up with Kentucky once the Wildcats found a way to work past that Aggies defense, and there was no way Texas A&M could keep up.
8: They were dominated by Kentucky at the line of scrimmage. That was probably what was as eye-opening as anything. And then, of course, Shane Beamer, his reaction to them losing the Mississippi State. People were talking about South Carolina as this, or are they legit? You know, in that game. And now Shane Beamer is making excuses, talking about, well, we're not the only team that lost. This team lost and this team lost. And remember last year, nobody shut down the season when Notre Dame lost to Northern Illinois. And then they went to the playoff for, I guess, a couple of years ago. So he's just all defensive off of that loss.
9: So unlike him.
8: Yeah, I know. It is crazy. So it's not a great look, because if they get beaten by Alabama, and it doesn't matter who they play, they're going to continue to ask tough questions of Shane Beamer, and his reaction to it is not going to help him out.
9: Nope. 6:57, first hour of sports talk has come and gone, so that means hour number two is right around the corner. Hope your Wednesday morning is off to a good start. Everything falling in line for it to be the day you need it to be. So hour number two of sports talk next on 99.1 The Sports Animal.
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10: 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Already some volume on and off of Edgemoor Road. Work continues at Melton Lake. 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
12: 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Hey! 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We've got 0.9% on the all-electric Optic and Vistic, 2.9 on the Cadillac Lyric, and 3.9 on Demo XT5s. 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
19: You guys have obviously rushed for a bunch of yards, right at 900 yards. Stats are stats. When you grade it out and look at it on film, Where is this group at this point as you move into conference play?
20: Yeah, as you get into conference play, you're going to play, you know, extremely talented fronts in this league typically every week. Texas is certainly that. Great length inside, extremely wide-hipped, strong, physical, will knock you back if you're not playing with great pad level and playing with hands. At the end of the day, identification, combinations, playing with fundamentals. You know, you play whatever, 70 plays in a game, it's not going to be perfect up front, but all in all, it's been solid. But this will be our biggest test, you know, as far as the front seven that we're playing. They're playing physical. There's some things that haven't been perfect, but they're playing hard.
9: Tennessee coach Josh Heupel brings us back for hour number two of Sports Talk. I'm John Wilkerson with Vince Ferrara, highlighting what he has seen from the offensive line. Tennessee in three games, getting to 3-0, has shown its ability to run the football against Furman, Georgia Tech, and Kennesaw State. Challenge obviously will be far greater against the top-ranked Texas Longhorns as opposed to what Tennessee has encountered to this juncture. But we've got 2 hours of Sports Talk remaining. Again, it's Wednesday morning. Certainly hope your day's off to a great start. Greater chance of rain as we see some things starting to pop up a little bit more. Last hour, we saw that there was just a little bit of precipitation in and around west of Kingston, right along the interstate. Now you've got some showers that have started to pop up as you look past the split, closer to Knoxville, the West Knox County, along those lines. So you've got another shower that is right there south of Maryville. And again, you are going to see just the opportunity for things to crop up with perhaps it being more than a rain shower in some areas, perhaps an isolated thunderstorm. That's going to be something that is possible as we go through the morning hours. Could be even more as we get closer to lunchtime. And the greatest chance for rain over the widest part of this area is going to be in the early to mid-afternoon hours, when that looks to be the greatest chance for not just rain, but scattered thunderstorms. So high temperature today expected to be in the upper 70s, and the first full day of fall, currently 69, the humidity right around 98%. So, Vince Ferrara, we've got 2 hours of Sports Talk remaining and a boatload of things to get to.
8: Yeah, coming up in a little bit more than 10 minutes, we'll have our weekly venting segment, Give Me a Break, where each of us will vent about one thing in sports out of the many that are out there. You're welcome to send yours as well. What's made you say, give me a break? In sports recently, 865-656-9900 is our text line. Pass those along to us and we will share. And then in about 25 minutes, you'll hear from Tennessee co-defensive coordinator and defensive backs coach Anthony Poindexter. We'll have a UT football practice report from Riley Haltom later this hour. We'll kick off our final hour of the show with Step to the Plate at 8. Trivia for a great prize presented by West End Tire. We'll visit with the voice of the Tennessee Titans, Taylor Zarzer, and Tennessee Director of Athletics, Danny White.
9: So, all coming up and for Tennessee football, it remains another deal with the media today for Josh Heupel as it's the return of the SEC coaches teleconference. I just wonder if it happens to be that once you got past the choppy waters for all of the non-football related stuff that was swirling about the SEC and its set to with LSU, if this is the reason it came back or if this has always been the schedule that we'll do one to start the season and then we'll take a few weeks off, do another one as we get to pretty much the start for everybody else in the Southeastern Conference, because five teams have yet to play in the SEC, and that all teams will have played at least one SEC game by the end of this week.
8: Yeah, I'm not sure. It's a great question. I don't recall this many weeks or numerous weeks being skipped before.
9: Yep.
8: So, you can't just say, well, it's just because of the holiday or whatever. So, yeah. And look, the speaking of which, the availability report will come out tonight. And this will be one last chance for all of the coaches when asked about injuries today and the status of players to reference the injury report that's coming tonight. Steve Sarkisian said at his Monday press conference when asked about edge rusher Colin Simmons, who left the Tennessee San Antonio game with an injury, quote, there's called an injury report in the SEC, so that's enough of the injury questions. That's his response, and they may not be like that, but they'll be similar type of answers when whether it's Josh Heupel or anyone else asking about any player availability.
9: He's such a peach.
8: Yes.
9: Just a swell guy, I'm sure, to deal with. What kind of mood is he in today?
8: He was on his best behavior in the sideline interviews in the Texas San Antonio game. I'll give him that. But that's another dynamic, is Holly Rowe is going to be the sideline reporter for that A crew of Fowler and Herbstreit. So my guess is he'll be available and get through it. And it would be smart for him to not draw some more attention to him and to himself and his program in a negative light by not being a part of those interviews.
9: As far as other things going on, big day on campus yesterday, because it was both the Tennessee Lady Vols as well as the Tennessee Volunteers, each going through their first basketball practices, that now it's all about the build up to the 2026-27 season.
8: Yeah, great to see them out there. And I think a little bit more juice in terms of the Lady Vols after what we heard from them in the summer and how it seemed to come together for them. Players really practicing hard and developing and, coming together more so than the initial attention that was out there of, oh, everybody left Kim Caldwell and the Lady Vols program. Now you can start talking more about what they actually have, not who they lost. And then with the Tennessee Volunteers, you heard from Rick Barnes and Tyler Lundblad, both of them obviously talking about Lundblad's status. Shouldn't go into the season, but it's still kind of a day-to-day type thing with Tyler Lundblad. But they seem to be optimistic of his availability for the season. And then obviously, as you mentioned, John, Rick Barnes asked about Tennessee and Texas meeting up in football, with obviously his connection to the Longhorns program.
9: Sure enough, spending more than a decade and a half in Austin would obviously be front and center, since he went immediately from Texas to the University of Tennessee. But without a doubt, why would he waver and think of anything else while he has great friends and great people that he's still in touch with that are in the Lone Star? It's all about Tennessee, where he has said this has been some of the best years of his life in regards to not just what has been the three straight trips to the Elite Eight, things like that. It's just been the big picture that has been so pleasing.
8: Life, relationships, the basketball aspect of it, representing the University of Tennessee, the fan base. I mean, all of it has been incredible. And he compliments it at every point, and he compliments Danny White at every opportunity as well, as he did yesterday. And Danny White will join us in the final hour of the show today.
9: Yep, looking forward to that. As far as a couple of things noteworthy about other Tennessee programs, Lady Vols soccer drops from 8 to 9 in the coaches poll. They will take on Mississippi State tomorrow, and then it'll be against one of the top-ranked teams in the country, and that is Vanderbilt. So Commodores will be here for a big Sunday showdown. Vanderbilt number 3, Alabama number 7, Lady Vols number 9, those are the top 3 highest-rated teams from the SEC. Tennessee Volleyball, Lady Vols, Carolyn Kerr, yet another Setter of the Week award. It's the second time as co-setter of the week this week that she's been honored by the SEC this year. It's the 8th time in her legendary Lady Vols career.
8: Yeah, very, very impressive. Keep it going.
9: Sure enough, D1 Baseball points out that Tennessee has the most of anybody else in terms of, there's one other program that has 6 top 100 prospects that the Vols will have on their roster getting ready for the 2027 season. So you've got newcomers, Jake McCoy at number 100, Chris Ramirez at number 84. Then you have returning volunteers, Levi Clark at 54. You have Blaine Brown at 49, Landon Mack at 20, and Trent Grinlinger, the highest rated volunteer in terms of prospect status at number 14.
8: Man, there's some massive, massive talent. And if those guys hit with their potential this year, just like a lot of people have projected, with Tennessee having the best newcomer class, portal class, signing class, all those things that made it onto campus, it can really be a special year.
9: That's Vince Ferrara. I'm John Wilkerson. We'll get a break. We've got more sports with Jace Vinson. And up next, it's us getting to clear the air. We get to tell you what is bothering us, as it's Give Me a Break. Stay with us on 99.1, The Sports Animal.
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0: Scores across Major League Baseball from yesterday. It was a doubleheader between the Yankees and the Rays, which they both split. The Yankees won Game 1 2-0, and then the Rays came back and won Game 2 6-1 to clinch up the AL East. The Guardians 3-2 over the Red Sox over in Boston. Nationals 3-1 in Detroit over the Tigers. The Pirates a 2-0 home winner over the Cardinals. Phillies at home get it done 6-4 over the Brewers. The Reds go on the road and beat the Braves 4-0. White Sox 14-11 over the Royals. Marlins in 12 innings go 8-2 over the Cubs. The Mets go on the road to Arlington and get it 6-3 over the Rangers. Diamondbacks 7-2 over the Rockies. A's 9-7 over the Angels. Astros 7-0 over the Mariners. Twins 3-2 over the Giants. And Dodgers home win 7-0 over the Padres. High school football rivalry Thursday. Tomorrow night, it's Powell and Central. Kicking off, it'll be Brian Rice and Chad Tindall on the call here on 99.1 The Sports Animal. For your Sports Animal Sports Minute, I'm Jay Svensson.
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10: You probably know this time of the morning is very busy, now until about 8:30 or 8:45. No serious wreck spotted for the moment, but here we go, lining up around school zones, southbound Maynardville Highway, Halls, Fountain City, some light cycles for Carnes, Rocky Hill, just to mention a few of the areas. Be careful. 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
11: Well, we are kicking off our Wednesday with a few extra clouds and some spotty showers gradually working into the forecast, but overall much quieter start to the day versus the afternoon and evening when we start to bring in more widespread scattered showers and storms, some of which could pack a punch. So keep the umbrella handy and stay tuned with the forecast. In the WVLT First Alert Weather Center, I'm meteorologist Sydney Sullivan.
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1: That's our plea each and every Wednesday. Please. Give me a break. Obviously, there are those things that just get under your skin. They're the burn under your saddle, perhaps something that's been stuck in your craw when it comes to watching the world of sports or just seeing how some people react to what's taking place in the world of sports. But this is where we clear the air. We get things off our chest as we say, give me a break. So we have not only Vince Ferrara, but also our incredible producer, the one, the only Jace Vincent. So it's time to dial it up.
8: All right, Jace, would you like to start this week, sir?
35: I would love to start things off. And my thing is, I wish I had the audio for it, but it's the John Mateer clip from his press conference after the New Mexico game where he was like, oh, by the way, I made my first read, skipped over my second read, which is Isaiah Satania running wide open down the middle of the field, didn't see him, went straight to my third read, and then I didn't know he was wide open until I heard the entire crowd yell at me that someone's wide open, and he's... And Satania's just standing there, his hand waving at me to throw him the ball. And he's like, oh, well, I still underthrew it. And the entire media room is laughing at him. He's like, no. I'm serious, by the way. And it's like, we know, buddy. You're just not a quarterback. So it sets it up for what seems to be an exciting game down in Athens this weekend between the Sooners and the Bulldogs. But John Mateer, start applying on LinkedIn, buddy. That's the give me a break. He's all the Heisman talk. All the people that said he was a Heisman guy, just got to wrap it up. He's just got to go ahead and get that job application ready.
1: Yeah, followed up that 10 points in the loss to Michigan with 14 in the entire game against New Mexico.
35: Iowa numbers.
1: Yes.
8: Jace Vincent forever scorned from picking John Mateer in Oklahoma earlier this year.
1: Without a doubt.
8: By the way, I could have got you that audio. I ended up seeing it. Just holler at me if you need
35: it. I got you.
8: All right. John, you want to jump in?
0: Why, sure. Shane Beamer, ladies and gentlemen, if you would, report to the aisle. Because this was a team that opened with a 57-0 win over Kent and then crushed Towson 45-9. So two games in to what is a pivotal 2026 campaign for him in Columbia, had outscored opponents 102-9. So taking on Mississippi State, first team with a pulse, also the first SEC game. And it was a good start for the Gamecocks as they were able to jump out with the first score, a field goal. Then they turned an interception into a touchdown, and they managed to put points on the board in their first four possessions, led 16-0. Maybe should have led by a little bit more, but anyhow, more than a two-touchdown lead. So you had a 9-point lead at the half as both teams were able to get on the board before the intermission. But then from the 8-minute mark, or about the halfway mark through the second quarter, Mississippi State outscored the Gamecocks 38-7 in the span that reached into the fourth quarter. Eventually, it was the visitors from Starkville that won 41-34. Afterwards, Shane Beamer, no surprise at all, broke out the garnet and black broad brush, telling the media, I know you guys and the articles you write, narratives and all that, try to define this team based on what just happened. Well, first, not all reporters are like that, because it was your first true test of the season. That's what they'll write about. It's like South Carolina got off to a great start, failed miserably after that. But make no mistake, more than the team, this is all about you, because it's year six. You're coming off your worst season in Columbia. You've lost 8 of your last 9 SEC games now, and up next for you, it's a trip to Tuscaloosa, followed by hosting a Kentucky team that just won at Texas A&M, and then you play at Florida, which is favored at home against the top 25 team. So while your best players, your veterans, will be spotlighted as and all will watch to see if this year's group can avoid the disappointment in the Palmetto State in 2025. The storyline from here on out will be if you can prove that the Carolina powers that be, that you're the best man for the job, despite the mounting evidence to the contrary. So Shane Beamer, my narrative is give me a break.
8: Nice. Well done. Your Shane Beamer voice was on point also.
0: Worked on that role. Yeah,
8: we've had a lot of practice of trying to duplicate it for sure. He was even taking questions about, is it time to bench Lenora Sellers? That's how much that game, that result, flipped things. One of the things that for mine that is really annoying that we've had really pick up, and part of it is that game for Mississippi State and what a superstar Kamario Taylor has been this year for Mississippi State. People are calling him Super Kamario with how well he's playing. But in that early success, people are already trying to get this guy out of Starkville and saying if he wants to get paid an NIL, he's going to have to get $10 million somewhere else. He grew up down the road from Starkville. So, and Mississippi State, who's to say that they won't pay him to stay there, or they won't at least be able to afford it or get a home, some kind of hometown discount? Why do we have to, anytime a player has success at a school that's not one of the top couple that are always competing for national championships in this day and age, why do we already have to start putting him on somebody else's roster and say, well, everybody's going to just pay $10 million and bring him over? First of all, they're not throwing around $10 million for quarterbacks.
0: Yes.
8: And then two, maybe let's let part of the season play out before we start making transactions. It sucks already that we're in a transactional world in college football. Let's not take away the little bit that we have left of it looking like it used to. Let the guy see what he can do, enjoy it, and not have to take questions and then have everyone speculate about him leaving his school that he's trying to win at and have a special season because you guys don't know what to talk about. So you have to talk about getting paid $10 million by going to Ohio State or Miami or somewhere else. Let the season play out, and then we can talk about the transactions. Even in this world that's like this, gosh, just chill out and give me a break.
0: Yes. Well done. Get fired up. for sure, because there's nothing that guarantees that he would entertain any other offers.
8: Right.
0: So it is. That's kind of become the so early in the season, too, that's the cottage industry. Well, I guess he's going to draw top interest from Miami and all their big dollars that they'll throw at someone.
8: Yeah, and there'll be quarterbacks that can throw money at. Why do we have to put people in the pool for them before they've ever given any sort of evidence, to your point, that they even want to go somewhere else? Let the guy play out. Let's enjoy him and see what he can do now. Just an unfortunate side piece that's lazy, in my opinion, to talk about that with that guy.
0: That's Vince Ferrara. I'm John Wilkerson with Jace Vincent. And obviously, everybody's got those things that, one, bug them. So we'll just say along with you, give me a break. And we've got more coming your way. We'll turn our attention to Tennessee secondary next on 99.1 The Sports Animal.
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13: All right, you probably know this. Be ready to hit the brakes on 75 southbound, south of Callahan Road, especially up at Merchants Road. Dealing with I-40 eastbound, approaching Pellissippi Parkway. Couple of extra minutes, very busy in and out of Blount County, heart of Alcoa, Maryville. 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
32: You guys have tackled through the first three games?
34: You know, there's a couple the other night that we got to be better on fundamentally. Solid here the first three games. Obviously, heading into conference play, in space in particular, those things we tested. You got to do a great job, fundamentals, angles, when it's time to pull your pin, finish it and wrap it up.
32: How much did y'all tackle in fall camp this year compared to past seasons?
34: Similar amount, probably a little bit more fundamental work on it.
0: Comments from Tennessee coach Josh Heupel. We'll talk more about that in mere moments. It's 7:38, 22 in front of 8 o'clock. Chris heard the cue to call, and now we'll try to score a Ford thanks to our friends at Ted Russell Ford. Chris, good morning. How are you?
36: Good morning. I'm great. How are you guys?
0: Doing quite well. We sure do appreciate your listening. Congratulations on getting through. So without a doubt, historic in terms of first time Tennessee and Texas meet on a campus as opposed to the Cotton Bowl. Longhorns come in number one team in the country. So, Chris, high noon Saturday. How do you see it playing out between Tennessee, the Big Orange, and Texas?
36: I think we kick a field goal late, 38-35 Tennessee.
0: So you have Tennessee winning 38-35, correct?
36: Yes, sir.
0: All right. You just tell me where to sign to make that happen. Thank you so much. Again, thank you for listening. Have a great rest of the week. Good luck with the drawing, and we sure do appreciate you.
36: Thank you, guys.
0: All right, so here's how it works. We'll take scores the rest of today. Take all the scores that we get through the week. There'll be the drawing on Friday. Should Chris be selected, Vince Ferrara, and Tennessee on Saturday win by the exact score, 38-35, what will Ted Russell Ford do for Chris?
8: They will give him up to $75,000 towards a brand new Ford from Ted Russell Ford. Each contestant who scores selected for the week will also win a free oil change from Ted Russell Ford.
0: All right. You'll have plenty of chances to get your score in. So keep listening today, tomorrow, and then into Friday. And we say thanks to our friends at Ted Russell Ford as gives people a chance to score a Ford. So comments from Josh Heupel, without a doubt, plenty of discussion in terms of now turning the significant page that is to SEC play.
8: Yeah, and talking about the tackling, I think Tennessee has improved their tackling. Ryan Shumpert from Volquest had a good story kind of outlining how the tackling explosive plays, how the defense has improved this year, and part of that is the secondary. Derek Jones had mentioned his comments last week that they had a few missed tackles. I think overall, the secondary especially has tackled really well. Anthony Poindexter talked about the secondary as he is co-DC and secondary coach. He took some questions. There's a little bit of Q&A with Anthony Poindexter.
1: Well, first off, he's experienced. You know, he got high-end talent, can run, can throw. Really talented player. So, and obviously with the receivers they have, you know, he got real targets, tight ends, running backs. So that'd be a big challenge. This would be the first week, you know, I think our secondary would be challenged on the vertical ball. So, you know, we're getting ready to play.
3: Where do you think you're at as you roll into conference play in terms of developing some depth, particularly at safety position? I know Dylan got banged up, but where do you feel like you are overall depth-wise back there?
1: Well, you know, we doing things to try to build depth, you know, moving some pieces around a little bit, but, you know, just got to keep bringing the young players along. Guys that's been in the room, they just got to keep coming along so we can have that depth. It's a long season, so we know injuries going to happen, and we just got to keep building it through practice.
6: Coach, have you ever had to defend a player where in the game week you kind of have to tell your guys, ignore the last name on their jersey, just look at the film, that's what we got to do to stop him?
1: I can't say that per se, but, you know, it's like it's just another game, you know, and the kids got to understand, yes, he got talent and he's a quarterback, but he and his uncle, he and his dad, you know, he Arch. So I know he feel that way, and, you know, you watch the tape, speak for his play, and be a great player. So he'll be a challenge, and, you know, hopefully our guys up to it.
7: When you're looking at younger guys that are going to have to get more game reps because of injuries or whatever, depth issues, how can you tell that you can trust the guy from practice reps, or how much better can you tell if you can trust a guy from game reps?
1: Well, it starts with practice and, you know, watching them and seeing if they know what they're doing, making the calls, you know, how comfortable they are, you know, in this environment. And then, look, sometimes you just got to roll on faith, man. You know, my coach rolled on faith when he first put me in. So, but it was through what I was doing in practice. And, you know, I watched what they do in practice. And once I feel comfortable that they're doing it in practice the right way, they go in the game.
3: Changing it a little bit, you guys have been really good in the red zone. You only give it up 2 touchdowns and 7 trips. What makes for a good red zone defense? What's the key there?
1: You know, like Coach Knowles always say, give us an inch, we'll defend it. So I think our kids creating that mentality of we don't want people to score touchdowns on us. So, you know, it's a mentality once you get down to the red zone. Obviously, you don't want to get it to the red zone, but when you get down there, you're trying to hold them to a field goal and no points.
9: What do you like in what you see in Quay Moss, and what are some areas that he can kind of even improve on that?
1: Well, you know, we all can improve as players each week. You know, you watch the tape, but, you know, you watch Quay Moss play. He's just a football player, man. You know, he played with energy, he played with passion, he's tough. You know, he all over the field. He don't have no regard for his body. So, you know, as just a football fan myself, you know, you watching him play, you know, like, you like, this kid know how to play football, and that's the way you want people to play football.
0: Comments from Tennessee co-defensive coordinator and secondary coach Anthony Poindexter.
8: Yeah, at first he was talking about Arch Manning, obviously, and took another question on Arch Manning. And I don't think they're getting caught up on he's a Manning necessarily. They just know that, you know, he's talented, especially with his legs. Honestly, watching them play this year, I expected more out of Arch Manning. Like, I think that Texas San Antonio game, he was highly inaccurate. And he sails throws. I think his fundamentals, his mechanics have gone back to a little bit like they were early last year. He had kind of corrected those and had a great close to the season. And I expected more from him than we've seen to this point. Now, that doesn't mean he won't elevate his game, because we saw what the fourth quarter looked like against Ohio State. So the ceiling is definitely there, and those receivers are super talented. And then love what we've seen from Quay Moss, man. He has been so impressive. He's just a football player with no regard to his body. I think that was a great comment.
0: It is 7:44, 16 in front of 8 o'clock. We've got more sports with Jace Vincent, and we have Riley Haltom waiting in the wings for a Tennessee football practice report. That's next on 99.1, The Sports Animal.
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2: Across Major League Baseball, scores from yesterday. Phillies 6-4 at home over the Brewers. A doubleheader between the Yankees and the Rays was split. The Yankees won Game 1 2-0. The Rays came back and took Game 2 6-1 to clinch the AL East. The Reds were on the road in Atlanta against the Braves, going a 4-0 win there. The White Sox win a shootout 14-11 over the Royals. The Marlins go to 12 innings in Chicago to get an 8-2 win over the Cubs. The Mets go down to Arlington, get a 6-3 win over the Rangers. Now even things up in the AL West as the Astros get a 7-0 win in Seattle over the Mariners. So now everything all tied up there in the AL West. The Giants fall 3-2 at home to the Twins. Dodgers 7-0 at home over the Padres. Rivalry Thursday high school football is tomorrow night. It's Central and Powell, a pair of 5-0 teams kicking off. That'll be at 7 o'clock. Brian Rice and Chad Tindall on the call there. For your Sports Animal Sports Minute, I'm Jace Vincent. More sports talk is next.
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10: Okay, in addition to very heavy traffic, a number of problems, look for a wreck on Merchants Road at I-75. 40 westbound, left lane blocked to Paper Mill Road. Report of a bad wreck in Sevier County on Douglas Dam Road at 66. Some of you in and out of a sprinkle of rain, please, extra caution still around school zones. 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
2: Morning spotty showers will make way to more widespread scattered showers and storms during the afternoon and evening, with a cool down to follow. In the WVLT First Alert Weather Center, I'm meteorologist Sydney Sullivan.
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5: It's 7:53, 7 in front of 8 o'clock. Final segment to this second hour of Sports Talk. I'm John Wilkerson with Vince Ferrara. This is when we head to the Stanley Fencing and Gates Hotline. Riley Haltom joins the show for a Tennessee football practice report brought to you by Collectibles and more. Riley, how are you?
6: Doing well this morning, guys. Hope it's the same.
5: Yes, absolutely. So we saw the miracle working that took place with the first availability report that involved LSU last week. So what are you expecting in regards to what we'll see for the first time for both Tennessee and Texas with the injury report for Saturday's game?
6: Yeah, I'll be interested to see kind of where some of these guys for Tennessee end up. Of course, Tennessee is had several guys kind of come in, get banged up over the course of the game, and then, maybe sit the bench for a little while and then play like one or two snaps a little bit later on. That was the pattern in against Kennesaw State. That was the pattern against Georgia Tech. That seems to be something that's happened quite a bit pretty early on into the season. Tennessee has not been lucky with the injury bug so far, but at least in that sense. Where do those guys list on that report? How healthy are they going forward? And, of course, the biggest one is, I think you got two here, Deshaun Bishop and Javon Gordon. What are their statuses? Your two running backs there. Obviously, you like what you got out of DeJuan Morris, but you would feel a whole lot better about this matchup against Texas if you're also able to have Deshaun Bishop at 100% and you're able to have Javon Gordon as well. So where do those two guys list on that report? Questionable, or are they just not on it at all? As Josh Heupel seemed to suggest, at least for Deshaun Bishop, that he would be 100% for Saturday.
7: Justin Baker, maybe another one that's on that list too, Riley. So what'd you hear that stood out to you the most about Anthony Poindexter yesterday?
6: So he kind of dive in a little bit as co-defensive coordinator, secondary coach, dove in a little bit on some of Texas's biggest offensive weapons, that being Arch Manning and some of those wide receivers, Cam Coleman and Ryan Wingo, especially coming off of TJ Metcalf's comments yesterday, calling them or saying that they don't want to be physical, those wide receivers. Poindexter, like, pointing out that they're going to have their hands full. No question about that. Arch Manning, one of the best quarterbacks in the conference, and a guy that not only can do everything right as a quarterback, throwing the football, but also has the ability to run and make you pay that way. So it's a unique challenge taking on somebody as poised as Arch Manning, who has all of Arch Manning's skill set. But definitely something that they're, as most coaches will say, excited for the opportunity.
5: Riley, who makes your reports possible?
6: Yeah, it's our friends over at Collectibles and More. 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
5: Riley, have a wonderful Wednesday, and we'll talk tomorrow.
6: Absolutely, guys. Appreciate it.
5: All right. Thank you. Tennessee Football Practice Report, 2 hours of sports talk complete. Hour number three coming up. We step to the plate at 8 next on 99.1, The Sports Animal.
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9: 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September 23rd, 1922, for the third straight year, Tennessee opens against Emory and Henry. For the third straight year, the Vols open with a shutout. Quarterback Jimmy Smith leads the way with 4 touchdowns as the Vols roll 50-0. But for the first time ever, Tennessee takes the field wearing their now famous orange jersey. So it was on this date, 104 years ago, the University of Tennessee officially became the Big Orange.
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13: Okay, in addition to very heavy traffic, a number of problems, look for a wreck on Merchants Road at I-75. 40 westbound, left lane blocked to Paper Mill Road. Report of a bad wreck in Sevier County on Douglas Dam Road at 66. Some of you in and out of a sprinkle of rain, please, extra caution still around school zones. Cadunza provides detailed digital inspections. 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
7: 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I lost 16 pounds in 20 days on Bragg Weight Loss and Wellness. 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
5: Hour number three of Sports Talk begins. I'm John Wilkerson with Vince Ferrara. And we've got so much to get to. Look forward to the two guests that will be joining us this hour. But it's 69 degrees, humidity around 98%. High temperature today, not supposed to get out of the 70s, but there could be quite a bit of rain that pops up here or there. Some could be thunder showers, maybe some thunderstorms. So please be careful out there. But right now, we step to the plate at 8. 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
7: A pair of tickets to see Weird Al Yankovic at Thompson Bowling Arena at Food City Center this Sunday, September 27th.
5: All right. All you have to do is be the first caller with the correct answer to this question. We looked at the flip side of this coin yesterday. So, how many different SEC schools have the Vols faced when Tennessee was number one in the nation? Yesterday, we asked how many different SEC schools have the Vols faced when they were the number one team, but how many different SEC schools has Tennessee faced when the Vols were the number one team in the country? 865-656-9900, 865-656-9900. Jace, let me ask you this question. Do we go to caller number five here? Is this the caller on line five? I don't think I have his attention.
1: Yes, that is our, okay, that is our first one.
5: Call all right.
1: The one on five. Right,
5: let's go to Topher, who leads us off. Good morning. How are you?
2: Good. How are you?
5: Doing fine. Thank you.
2: Let's just go guess. I'm four.
5: It's more than four, but we sure do appreciate it, Topher. Always great to hear from you. Hope you have a wonderful day. Let's go next to Rick. You're on Sports Talk. Hello, Rick.
3: Hey, guys. Great show, as always.
5: Appreciate you.
3: I am going to guess six.
5: It's more than six. But, Rick, thank you so much. Have a wonderful day. Let's go next to Joe. You're on Sports Talk. Hello, Joe.
4: Eight.
5: Less than eight. So, Joe, sure to appreciate you, and I hope you have a wonderful Wednesday. Let's go next to Ethan. You're on Sports Talk. Hello, Ethan.
4: Seven
5: is correct. It is seven, Ethan. Well done. You are our winner. Congratulations.
4: Thank you.
5: All right. What an awesome way to start your day. Tell you what, let me put you on hold. Hang on, get your prize information. But without a doubt, it is seven different SEC schools that the Volunteers have faced when Tennessee was the number one team. If you're looking for the count, all told, Tennessee has taken on the top-ranked team in the country. This will be the 22nd time Tennessee, as the number one team in the country, has played 16 games. But anyhow, Ethan, all over it, seven different SEC schools have faced the Vols when they were the number one team in the country. So, Vince, tell Ethan what he has won.
7: Got a pair of tickets to see Weird Al Yankovic at Thompson Bowling Arena, Food City Center, this Sunday, September 27th. It's the Bigger and Weirder 2026 tour with Puddles Pity Party. Details on our website, 991thesportsanimal.com, in the What's Happening section. Well done.
5: All right. Just awesome to hear Ethan get through and be our winner today. We appreciate everyone that called in, those that were waiting to give their guess. And once more, the spotlight on Ethan. And thanks to our friends at West End Tire. We'll do it again tomorrow when we step to the plate at 8.
6: How is Deshaun Bishop feeling today?
9: I have not talked to him, but I think he's feeling pretty good.
10: Can do in practice this week to monitor him, protect him, to make sure he's full go for Saturday's game.
9: We'll make sure he's fully ready to go on Saturday.
5: So, Josh Heupel, to the point in regards to what we know or what he is willing to share about Deshaun Bishop.
7: He was not serving up a word salad at all. No extra words there from Coach Heupel. Availability report tonight. That's where we'll find out more about Deshaun Bishop and others.
5: Yeah, not quite Belichickian.
7: Right.
5: But also not that far from it. Just a quick word on the weather, and again, because it can pop up at any point in time. For instance, right outside our studios, you can see that we've got some cloudy skies, and all it takes is one bad cloud above you, and who knows what you'll experience. But, I mean, there are some parts of Knoxville right now that are getting hail, harsh downpour, so there are things that have popped up throughout the course of the morning. So be careful out there. Know that you could leave the house and be fine where there has been no rain, and then show up before you get to where you're headed and there just be buckets of rain. So again, be cautious out there. We've got 2 hours of sports talk remaining, and looking forward to each of our two guests that join us this hour.
7: Yeah, we're going to talk to Taylor Zarzer, voice of the Tennessee Titans, in about 10 minutes, and in about 25 minutes we'll visit with Danny White.
5: Yes, and so for Tennessee, the work continues. As we highlighted, it is the availability report that comes out tonight, the first that Tennessee will take part in. And it's also for the Vols, another practice day. Josh Heupel will be on the SEC Coaches Teleconference, which makes its return to the landscape.
7: Yeah, and they'll go around the league on that, and then everyone will dodge those injury questions and refer to that SEC availability report, as John mentioned, that comes out tonight. By the way, Texas, the latest look, is a 4.5-point favorite on the road at Tennessee.
5: So for both the Vols and the Lady Vols, it was the first day of basketball practice yesterday. Tennessee volleyball, Carolyn Kerr, setter of the week, second time this season, eighth time in her storied career at Tennessee. Lady Vols ranked number 9 by the soccer coaches. They, on Sunday, will face number 3 Vanderbilt. That's after taking on Mississippi State tomorrow. And as far as Tennessee baseball, Volunteers tied with another program in terms of there's no other program that has more than Tennessee, but there are two programs. The Vols, one of them, 6 top 100 prospects for the upcoming season. We'll get a break. Taylor Zarzer joins us next to talk Titans football. Stay with us on 99.1, The Sports Animal. 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
11: Scores around Major League Baseball from yesterday. The Rays and Yankees went in a doubleheader, and then the Yankees won game 1 2-0, and then the Rays came back and won game 2 6-1, meaning that the Tampa Bay Rays are your AL East champions. The Reds went down to Atlanta, got a 4-0 win over the Braves yesterday. White Sox 14-11 over the Royals. Marlins in 12 innings go 8-2 over the Cubs. Mets 6-3 over the Rangers, keeping the AL West race alive, especially since the Astros got a 7-0 win over the Mariners, making that all tied up there. Twins 3-2 over the Giants. Dodgers 7-0 over the Padres. High school football week 6 kicks off with Rivalry Thursday. Powell goes on the road to face Central, a pair of 5-0 teams within 5A. That'll be Brian Rice and Chad Tindall on the call there. Friday night, News Talk 98.7. That'll be at 7 o'clock. It's Hardin Valley and Maryville. And then Catholic football at 7:50. John Wilkerson and Charlie Collier will have Catholic and Hoover High School. For your Sports Animal Sports Minute, I'm Jay Svensson.
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15: Okay, in addition to very heavy traffic, a number of problems. Look for a wreck on Merchants Road at I-75. 40 westbound, left lane block to Paper Mill Road. Report of a bad wreck in Sevier County on Douglas Dam Road at 66. Some of you in and out of a sprinkle of rain, please, extra caution still around school zones. 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That's Cadunza, K-A-D-U-N-Z-A.
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2: Today we are going to start to bring in some major changes with some improvements on the backside of some active weather, but it will come with some morning showers making way to more widespread scattered showers and storms, especially during the afternoon and evening, some of which could linger beyond sunset. And this will usher in a major cool down by the end of the week. In the WVLT First Alert Weather Center, I'm meteorologist Sydney Sullivan.
3: Jalen has Shipley to his left. He's in shotgun formation. He takes the snap. Looks in his eyes. Hey! To the end zone, and it is intercepted. Amani Hooker, 30, 40, 50, 40, 30. Cuts it back again. 15, 10, and he's tackled at the 10. Makai Lemon saved the touchdown. But Amani Hooker, with the end zone interception, returns it 90 yards to the Eagles' 10-yard line. Cam throws downfield. Got him. It's Alec Iomander. Oh, my goodness. He just hurdled Marcus Epps and got 10 more yards. What? Iomander made the catch open downfield and got 10 additional yards after an Edwin Moses hurdle of a defender, and picks up 41.
5: Went down to the wire for the Tennessee Titans game two of the season. Unfortunately, it was the visitors from Philadelphia that emerged with the win. What a weekend it was at the mic for our guest who joins us now, the voice of the Titans, Taylor Zarzer. Taylor, how are you?
8: I'm doing well. Alec Iomander is really young, and he doesn't know who Edwin Moses is. But other than that, it's a wonderful weekend in Nashville. Heartbreaking that the Titans lost, but it was nice to have two games in the city I live in.
5: Well, and boy, what games back-to-back, because they went down to the wire, nail-biters, and on Saturday, what was it like just to see almost the most fantastic of finishes, or even more unpredictable? Would never have thought you and Stinch of seeing the game in between Vanderbilt and NC State the way it did, would you?
8: I still can't describe it or explain it or understand why NC State let it happen. It was shocking. I give Clark Lee and his team credit for executing the play. You're essentially in field goal block defense in a play like that where you rush all 11 defenders. I've talked to some other SEC coaches that were watching the game who were texting us while it was going on, and they say that they, you know, run that every Friday, and they get into field goal block defense where all 11 guys are going after the ball carrier. But why on earth C.J. Bailey would ever make contact with an NC State player is beyond me, and whether we're putting responsibility at his feet or his head coach Dave Doran's feet or whoever else, it was stunning to see that kind of finish. And I'm headed to Auburn, Alabama this Saturday to see what the Commodores are going to do next.
7: Taylor, before we get into the Titans, you call SEC football, obviously, as we just referred to, and you know this league. You know the Tennessee Volunteers being in state. You know who the opponent is on Saturday with number one Texas. What kind of shot do you give Tennessee to beat Texas?
8: Oh, a massive shot, Vince. I did the Texas game last year when they played at Mississippi State, and they were really impacted by noise on the road in Starkville. I mean, you guys went there last year. You know what that kind of atmosphere is like. I think Neyland Stadium is unlike anything that Texas will face all season. That place is as good as college football gets, especially it's as hostile, not angry, but just loud and boisterous as anything that Texas will face all season. And I think Arch Manning and Texas are a better version than they were last year, but this is an improved Tennessee defense. I really like what I see from the running game with Tennessee so far this season. I think it's a game that's going to go down to the wire. I'd say it's just about a 50-50 if we're being honest. I think Tennessee has a real legitimate chance to knock off the Longhorns, who I do think are one of the best teams in college football, but in the SEC, among the top 10 teams in the SEC, any team playing at the other team I think they're coin toss types of games. You better get used to this. There's going to be so much of this in nine conference games throughout the year.
5: Without question, the Titans so much more in this past weekend's game than the frustrations they experienced against the Jets to open the season and still to come away with a loss. But when you look at what the Titans did, what did it mean just to see them go toe-to-toe with a squad that's always in the running to win their division, the NFC East, as well as contend to get back to a Super Bowl?
8: Yeah, it's interesting how everybody in the sport has to qualify a loss with the remarks that you just made, because I'm doing it, Coach Sala's doing it, everybody's doing it, John, and you don't play this game to come up close. You don't play this game to play well and lose, to compete well and have a chance and have a heartbreaking loss like the Titans did on Sunday. But the truth is, with where this organization is right now and making a hard reset in the last couple of years, a new general manager 2 years ago who has completely changed the roster in the last couple of years, a new coaching staff across the board this year, the reality is you're looking for improvement. Yes, you want to win football games while you're looking for improvements. It'd be great if you could say both of those things. But to your point, we can say that the Tennessee Titans showed significant improvement this past weekend against the Philadelphia Eagles. They had more tackles for loss. They had more rushing yards. They were able to sustain drives. Cam Ward, when he got rid of the football in 2 seconds or less, was 8 of 8 passing in the game. There were some real positives. Having said that, this organization has to figure out how to win games. They've got to get off the field on third down. Eagles had 11 third down conversions in that game. Jalen Hurts has 65 yards to go and no timeouts and is able to go down the field and get that game winning touchdown. It's painful because they were right there with a chance against one of the best teams in the sport, but weren't able to do it. But I will say this. I mean, if you keep seeing essentially the kind of performance you saw from the Titans, if they can shore up that third down stat that I just gave you, then I think that they have a real chance to beat the New York Giants, and I think they're going to win some of these football games in the weeks to come. Like I've said to everybody, guys, all of us have to agree that the Tennessee Titans are an improved football team this year. That has to happen, and we did see signs of improvement in week number 2, we need to keep seeing it.
7: Taylor Zarzer, Titans Radio Network, SEC Network, joining us here on Sports Talk with John and Vince. So you mentioned the New York Giants. Week 1, it was Robert Saleh and some former Jets against their former team. Now it's Brian Daboll and some former Giants against their former team. And it's a New York Giants team without Jackson Dart, who got bad news in terms of his availability. Could be out for the entire year. What do you think about this banged-up Giants team hosting the Titans?
8: And Vince, the defensive coordinator of the Giants, was the defensive coordinator of the Titans last year, Denard right. Wilson. And their quarterbacks coach was the head coach of the Titans last year, Brian Callahan. I mean, we could keep going on and on. It's crazy just how much crossover there is in this football game. Yeah, I mean, there's a couple of guys on defense that are banged up. Brian Burns, is one of the better pass rushers in the National Football League. He was banged up for the Giants in this past game. Malik Nabers, one of the best receivers in the sport, I think, and he was banged up in the game. You referenced Jackson Dart. Jameis Winston is highly entertaining, but he throws the football to the other team, and he's a backup for a reason. And so you put the Titans on the field against this team on Sunday, you have to like their chances. Now, I would say going into the Giants game against the Rams, I like the Titans' chances. The Giants are on a short week. They played out in Los Angeles on Monday night, and they're banged up. You got to take advantage of that. But, you know, I love that weather forecast that we heard that was sponsored by Taco Bell before I started here about cooler temperatures coming to Neyland Stadium on Saturday. At MetLife Stadium, it's going to be about 58 degrees and raining and cold and windy. So the elements are going to be a factor on Sunday, and it could be a real line of scrimmage in the trenches matchup. And if that's the case, the Titans looked good running the football last week. Tony Pollard, when they handed him the football, really both weeks when they've given him the ball, has looked good. And Tajay Spears broke a run in that game. And Cam Ward had 2 rushing touchdowns. So, and given the way that the Titans were able to stop the run against the Eagles, limiting them to under the 100 yards, if that's the kind of game that needs to be played on Sunday, I would like the Titans' chances.
5: Taylor, thank you so much for joining us this morning. Safe travels. Have a great call at Auburn. Safe travels. Have a great call. Good luck to the Titans against the Giants, and we'll catch up soon.
8: Appreciate you guys. It's going to be so much fun in Neyland Stadium on Saturday. You guys have fun with that.
5: Thanks, sure, Taylor. To appreciate it. Thank you so much. Taylor Zarzer joining us on the Stanley Fencing and Gates Hotline. When we return, it'll be the Vice Chancellor and Director of Athletics for the Big Orange, Danny White. That's next on Sports Talk on 99.1 The Sports Animal.
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17: Hey, let's go!
22: That's why we've had a number of wrecks and some big pop-up rain showers that have really become a challenge for the heart of Knoxville, parts of Blount, Loudoun County, Jefferson, and Sevier County, heavier now than it's been most of the morning. All lanes reopened, but still some flashing lights along 40 westbound near Paper Mill. Check your flight in and out of McGee Tyson Airport. You need a roofing company that has been here for decades, not for days. That's David Barnett. He's a friend, a neighbor, and Barnett Roofing has been here almost 30 years. 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

0: 9:37, 9:23 in front of 9 o'clock, depending on where you are. Could be rain, could be intense rain, maybe even a little thunder, a little lightning. Certainly hope that's not the case in terms of slowing you down on your way in. Always a pleasure when we get to head to the Stanley Fencing and Gates Hotline to say good morning to Vice Chancellor and Tennessee Director of Athletics, Danny White. Good morning. How are you?
1: Doing great, guys. How are y'all?
0: Doing quite well. Thank you so much. So, two home games in, how have things gone in terms of the pregame and postgame adjustments in terms of the ingress and egress?
1: I think we finally have a plan that works with our footprint. Game one, we had a couple hot spots where we realized we needed to give more optionality for our people to go in and out of the secure zone. But clearly moving the secure zone and the perimeter of it as far away from the stadium as we can manage, which is what all the national experts told us to do, worked really well because we had very little congestion at the gates, in between at the ticket gates, which is the whole point, separating out the security from the ticket entry. And we were able to secure about 30 more scanners, the security scanners, between games one and game two, which gave us just more portals to go in and out of the secure perimeter and just giving people more options. So I think we're in a really good spot.
2: So, Danny, so much excitement, obviously, with number one Texas coming to town, two big-time brands and historic programs matching up, and they're the number one team in the country in the polls. First ever on-campus matchup between these two schools. What's it like being in your position with what looms in this big game on Saturday?
1: Yeah, big game. We're getting into it here. With the 9-game SEC schedule, they're all big games, as y'all know, but really excited to have Texas here for the first time. And I was excited when we added Texas and Oklahoma to the league, which was shortly after I came to Tennessee, and was very much an advocate for it. I think, iron sharpens iron, and those are two historic brands, and Texas is, an iconic brand in college sports, and as are we. And the two UTs battling it out on the gridiron, it's going to be epic.
0: Many have said they think that it perhaps is deserving of maybe a better time slot than noon, but this was set months ago. Is there much communication in terms of when you draw a noon start with schools, or does ESPN say, hey, oh, by the way, you're going to host Texas and play at noon?
1: It's completely decided by television. That's what they pay for, is the ability to, determine TV slots. And we're in a way better spot, at least from a scheduling standpoint, from an AD's perspective and from a fan's perspective, now that we're all on the ABC ESPN platform, because we have been able to get earlier just notification, and sometimes it's a slide, a time window, but at least folks can make travel plans and things of that nature way out in advance of the season. But there's going to be noon games. We're going to get our share of them. There's no getting around it. But I know our fans are going to step up. I expect tailgating and all the excitement to be picking up on campus at the crack of dawn.
2: Danny White, Tennessee Director of Athletics and Vice Chancellor, joining us here on Sports Talk with John and Vince. So as you know, Danny, there's always discussion and debate and suggestions from fans and media and everyone on who should be the guest picker when ESPN College Game Day comes to Knoxville. Is that something, and I haven't seen any news of who that is. I don't know, maybe you want to break some news on our show. You're welcome to if you know. But do they communicate with you guys at all in terms of suggestions, feedback, anything in terms of a guest picker?
1: They do, and not my news to break, but it's ultimately their choice. But obviously they just in the spirit of good partnership, and they want it, the guest picker when possible, to be relevant to the situation, and certainly the hosting school and connections to that are important. Mm-hmm. But they make the final decision, and we've made a host of suggestions, and they'll let us know when they're ready.
0: It is Checker Neyland on Saturday, and folks are thrilled with the fact that they get to wear a different color as the sections have been flip-flopped. What was it like to hear the refrain that it's like, let us wear a different color in section fill in the blank?
1: Yeah, I don't know that I had really ever thought of that. You know, we kind of have our script with Checker Nealand, and I think we heard that request. It's a pretty easy one to say yes to, but it'll be great. That scene with Checker Nealand is it's iconic. So every time we do it, it gives me goosebumps. So I can't wait to see it.
2: So, Danny, considering what Peyton Manning said in the summer about rooting for his family over his alma mater, do you think he will be in attendance and wearing his proud, proper shade of orange in that power tee?
1: Oh, I think Peyton was on record saying families first, and I tend to agree with him. But we all know his loyalty and his love for Tennessee, so... I'm sure it's kind of a cool moment for their family, with Peyton having played here and Arch playing in our stadium in this first time matchup, with such big, national implications. So, cool moment, but I know in my family, we're not star quarterbacks, we're ADs and coaches, but anytime you cross family lines with competition, there's also a little bit of just kind of awkwardness and that you kind of just got to get through.
0: I know that to-do list for you continues to grow in terms of, you've thought about this, have we taken care of that all the way up and even past perhaps kickoff? But in terms of just the nuts and bolts and the opportunity that is in front of Coach Heupel and the Vols with this top-ranked matchup, I'm curious, what are you most looking forward to? First SEC game for Faison Brandon. Tennessee, of course, really enjoying the defense as put in place by Jim Knowles. What are you looking forward to in the fan that you get to be once things are underway?
1: Yeah, I hope I get to be a fan. I typically don't turn my fan hat on until we're up by three scores. I'll be a nervous wreck as I was for all three first games. You know, it's what makes college football special. There's 12 regular season games. Every game matters so much, and particularly with the transfer portal now, I don't think anybody really knows what they have until you get further into the season. And you know, I was proud of the way our team competed down in Atlanta against Georgia Tech. And is that going to prove itself to be a good quality win or not? We'll see what Georgia Tech has as the rest of the season unfolds. And the same thing with this opponent with Texas. They're ranked number one right now. And maybe they're the best team in the country. Who knows? Maybe we are. I don't know. We'll see how it all plays out. But it's a huge opportunity. And one I know Josh and our whole team and staff are all excited about.
2: Speaking of Georgia Tech, you got a firsthand view of Tennessee fans taking over the streets around Georgia Tech on campus and then outside and inside the stadium. I know it's something you've seen many times before, but how impressed were you by the scene there in orange and white in downtown Atlanta?
1: Crazy impressed. It was just awesome. You know, I've noticed the last couple of years our attendance on the road is getting bigger and bigger and bigger. And I think that speaks to what Josh Heupel has done in building this program back up. But obviously the passion and the power of Vol Nation has been there, and people are seeing it when we go on the road in spades. Some of it, I think, is probably because it's so hard to get into Neyland. We have this huge waiting list and just insatiable demand to come support the Vols. And when we play somewhere where it might be in better proximity or just better access to get tickets, or we certainly have season ticket holders in Neyland that are also going on so many road games. But there was a sea of orange. I couldn't believe it. Just awesome.
0: We've talked about it. You've got a top 10 team in Tennessee soccer. You've got the Lady Vols in volleyball that just won on the road against a top 10 team. And you've got the swimming program, which just put together the number two recruiting class in the country.

0: 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Go Vols!
1: How big that volleyball win was. Penn State is just a perennial, absolute powerhouse in that sport. And but across the board, and I said, I think with you guys, I know I've said several times, leading up to the start of this academic and competitive year, I think we're going to have a monster year. I think that we've made the right investments dating back three years ago, and those investments are starting to mature. You know, being the first school to go all in on full scholarships plus cost of attendance for every single roster spot, we knew that would have huge competitive implications, but it takes time for that to start to matter, and for those kids to matriculate to campus and then become the leaders on your teams across all 20 of our sports. And the way we support all of our sport operations budgets, we're number one or number two in the country in every single sport that we have. And so we've made really, I think, smart investments thanks to our fan base, the way we've been able to grow our revenue. And I think we're going to be really pleased with the competitive results, and I expect we're going to have a lot of teams in the hunt throughout the course of the year.
2: Well, good luck with all that's going on in Big Orange Country this week, and here's hoping that you get to put on that fan hat maybe as early as the first half when we get to Saturday.
1: That'd be awesome.
2: Yes.
1: I'll be great.
2: Yeah, thank you so much.
1: All right, thanks, guys. Appreciate y'all having me. Go Vols!
2: Yes, sir. Danny White joining us on the Stanley Fencing and Gates Hotline. It's 8:49, 11 in front of 9 o'clock. Buckets of rain falling right outside our windows. Certainly hope that's not anything that is slowing you down. So be careful, cautious if this is when you have to head out. And there are indeed, we'll just say, wet conditions. Let's get more sports with Jace Vincent, and we'll close out today's show next on 99.1 The Sports Animal.
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7: Scores across Major League Baseball from yesterday. It was the Rays and Yankees playing a doubleheader. The Yankees won Game 1 by a score of 2-0, and then the Rays came back and won Game 2, 6-1, clinching the AL East. The Guardians beat the Red Sox in Boston 3-2. Nationals 3-1 over the Tigers in Detroit. Pirates 2-0 over the Cardinals at home. Phillies a home 6-4 win over the Brewers. Marlins 8-2 over the Cubs in 12 innings. Mets over the Rangers 6-3, keeping the AL West race alive, especially as the Astros kind of tie things up with the Rangers after a 7-0 win over the Mariners. Dodgers 7-0 over the Padres. And to bust things out, the Reds over the Braves 4-0. Rivalry Thursday starts tomorrow. It's Powell and Central. It'll be at 7 o'clock. Brian Rice and Chad Tittle on the call there for a pair of 5-0 teams squaring off in 5A. It'll be Friday night high school football. Pardon Valley takes on Maryville on News Talk 98.7. And for your Sports Animal Sports Minute, I'm Jace Vincent. More sports talk is next.
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9: All right, traffic volume down a bit. No additional wrecks that I've spotted, but still some moderate to heavy showers coming through East Tennessee. Where it is wet, you're going to be slick, maybe even some standing water. On time so far, Palisades Parkway, including Knox Blunt and Anderson County. 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
4: Morning spotty showers will make way to more widespread scattered showers and storms during the afternoon and evening with a cool down to follow. In the WVLT First Alert Weather Center, I'm meteorologist Sydney Sullivan.
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6: Final segment to today's edition of Sports Talk. I'm John Wilkerson with Vince Ferrara. Really something to see how the wet weather just kind of popped up, because when we started the show, there were just a few, and I mean really sparse showers, well out of the Knoxville area. And now, goodness, we've had a good amount of rain, at times really intense right outside our windows, and that's likely going to be part of the equation the rest of the day.
7: Skies didn't match what was happening outside coming from the skies.
6: That when somebody looks like they're pouring water out of a bucket and you still see the sunshine, that's one where the left brain, right brain just gets confused. But anyhow, just know that you could encounter not only rain, but some intense wet weather. We've even had lightning, hail in some parts. So be careful out there, and still hope that you manage to have a wonderful day. Vince, have a great Wednesday.
7: You do the same. 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
6: Sure enough, and we'll be back at it tomorrow morning, 6 a.m. Big thanks to Jace Vincent, and as always, thanks most of all to you for listening. Hey, it's the first day of fall. Enjoy the heck out of that. Make it a good one, and we'll be back tomorrow on 99.1 The Sports Animal.
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8: All right, traffic volume down a bit. No additional wrecks that I've spotted, but still some moderate to heavy shower coming through East Tennessee. Where it is wet, you're going to be slick, maybe even some standing water. On time so far, Palisaded Parkway, including Knox Blunt and Anderson County. 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
32: Happy Hump Day, everybody. It's the Eric Ains Show right here. We're brought to you by Food City. Nobody does food like Food City. Charlie Collier, Brian Rice, myself, Eric Ains, Rick Ford. All of us today, because it is a customer appreciation day at the Gray Hodges, Brian Rice, right here on Lexington Drive.
33: It is. Coming up a little later on, 11, we'll have lunch from McAllister's.
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33: They have everything here, though, for your kitchen, your bath, anywhere in your house that you need to upgrade. 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We're in their design studio. And a lot of places can do this now, but theirs continues to be more advanced because they were the first place here at Gray Hodges where I can remember you can come in and sit down and they can show you what all the different types of cabinets will look like in your home. They take the photo of your home in your kitchen and then on this giant screen next to us show you exactly what it will look like from a variety of different cabinets. 1951, Merillat, they've got all sorts of different options for you, and they'll design it for you here. And then those Navien tankless water heaters will be a game changer because it's instant on. It's not just constantly heating, constantly heating, constantly heating.
0: No, and it's how cool is it that they now have their store in Morristown?
33: Absolutely. Well? We drove by it on the way up to our Stone & Collision remote in Morristown last Monday. Took a picture, drove by, and I saw Charlie and Rick at Rivalry Thursday. I said, hey, saw the new spot, drove by it, tried to take a picture. Picture was a little blurry because I might have been moving when I drove by it.
0: That's unsafe, Brian. Yeah.
33: Are we going to have a safe driver discussion?
0: Yeah.
33: Hey, I almost died last night.
0: What?
33: Yeah.
0: How is that possible?
33: Well, through my deal with Tennessee Water and Air Technology for the whole home filtration system, I get a year's supply of cleaning products and soaps from their natural partner. Well, they're all concentrate. So you
0: mix them with water.
33: Yeah. Well, Kelly didn't read the instructions on
0: Blaming his wife.
33: She said, hey, I've done this. And I said, did you mix it with the water? What do you mean? So she didn't read it was concentrate, so I poured them back in the bags and mixed them up. And
1: that would have done.
33: She made
1: something
33: a video
1: bad.
33: Where she made a video where she threatened me with a butcher's knife, and
0: it's a normal night at the Ray's house.
33: Then she tried to smother me to death because I mansplained what concentrate meant. Well, I didn't do it to start.
0: Brian to even his lovely wife Kelly, and Kelly did what a couple of our listeners would want to do and
33: stabbed me to death.
1: Yeah. Almost got smoked this morning coming in. I had to swerve in the emergency lane and go back around the car.
33: Oh no.
0: Yeah, nothing happened to me.
1: Yeah.
0: I just hung out and showed up and talked to PB and Chris Doring for a little bit.
33: Nice.
1: You guys got
0: bumped me in with some Rocky Top.
1: Y'all got to Charlie call your home game this morning.
33: Yeah, we're close here on Lexington Drive. We're rolling. 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If you're a business that's looking for a watch party or something to, draw in customers, Colossal Productions. No matter what day of the week it is, you can see it every Thursday at Rivalry Thursday as well. We heard from Tennessee's co-defensive coordinator or assistant defensive coordinator, Anthony Poindexter, tight ends coach Alec Ablin. Talking on Texas?
0: It's Talking Texas, man.
33: Was that a song?
0: I don't know.
1: Choosing Texas is the song.
33: Oh, well, let's not choose Texas.
1: The Choosing Texas, I can tell that one.
33: Okay.
0: I'm just a bill.
33: I'm only a
1: bill. By the way, it's been number one for a record-setting amount of time, I think.
33: Has it?
1: Yeah. I mean, it's not my favorite song or anything like that. I'm just aware.
0: Definitely not this week.
33: They do not. No, absolutely not. It should be banned this week. Nobody should be choosing Texas.
1: Well, I think it's a song about how she had a boy and she's from Tennessee and she loved him and he chose a girl back home from Texas instead. I think that's the gist.
33: Yeah. Well, you should never choose Texas over Tennessee.
0: Well, on the Eric Gaines Show, we're going to talk Texas
1: and Tennessee.
0: Yeah.
33: Deion Sanders is removing several Colorado players from his roster, and
0: Brian, it's a shocker that
33: they have some discipline problems.
0: The coach that says he cares about other things and people more than himself, with a whole entire program built on bringing in people and paying them from the portal, that, you know, got rid of all the guys that just wanted to be at Colorado. It's crazy to me that that's not working.
33: Did you see what a former Tennessee player did in their game against Northwestern? Boo Carter, on third down, took a swing.
0: Oh, yeah, threw a punch.
33: Yep. And instead of it being a punt, it was first down, and they scored. And that was early in the game before it became the lopsided game it became.
0: Wait, so you're telling me that a player that had a ton of, like, discipline issues at the University of Tennessee went somewhere else and brought himself with him?
33: Did you see what Deion said to him?
1: Deion's on him.
33: You confirmed all those... Let me make sure I get the right quote. You confirmed all that talk about character concerns.
1: I'll be very
0: curious. He didn't already know that Deion. It took buddy.
33: I know
0: you're to blame too on this one because you know Boo. Everywhere Boo goes, Boo's going to bring Boo, and you chose to bring Boo.
1: His
0: right hook.
1: I'll be curious to see if Boo's one of the ones kicked off.
33: Yeah, I don't know if he is or not.
1: Like, chances aren't a bad thing, but it's also,
33: his ninth chance.
1: You know, you're if you're giving somebody a second chance, you know, you got to help them change, too, a little bit, or it's probably just going to continue to go the same way. But, yeah, they aren't announcing who got kicked off the team. You'll just get an updated roster later this week. So, maybe Boo. I feel like we probably would have seen it on social media, granted, if it was Boo, but...
33: His mom had a cryptic post. Apparently, I'm blocked.
0: Oh, it's not Boo's. It's not Boo's fault.
33: No, she's very much saying she's on Deion's side on everything because that's what she's. Remember, was on Deion's side when he was still at Tennessee. So we'll probably not have any more on that, to be honest. Because that's all there is, make myself care anymore. Rick Barnes spoke as Tennessee basketball open practice yesterday. Lady Vols opened up practice yesterday as well. Kim Caldwell and players will address the media coming up on Friday. We'll also have a big topic Wednesday, Texas preview. Ryan Callahan, Go Vols 24/7. Scheduled to join us coming up at 10:30. The NFL has a quarterback injury epidemic. It appeared that Jackson Dart was going to be okay. Now it appears that he's not going to be okay. He may be out for the season. You have multiple teams that don't have their starting quarterback now. Even Will Levis got signed.
1: You know, we talked yesterday. Guys. The NFL is out of players.
0: Time for another Eagles movie. Who's going to come off the streets and play quarterback?
33: And the other interesting thing is this is filtering down to college as well. Now that you don't have walk-ons, now that you have a firm 105-man roster, what happens if you get a couple more injuries at different positions?
0: Well, there's nothing. It'd be one thing if the quarterbacks, because part of it is how athletic all these quarterbacks are.
33: Yeah.
0: The other part of it is if you watch the injuries that are happening, it's rare that it's when they're actually out scrambling running the football.
33: Yeah.
0: It's getting rolled up on and hitting the pocket with multiple guys on there. I don't know how you fix that.
33: No, I don't think you fix it. I just think it's interesting from your highly touted season is over in many ways. Unless Tom Brady comes out of nowhere like he did in 2002. Well, today's the anniversary of that, by the way. Today's the anniversary of Drew Bledsoe getting hurt and everybody leaving the Patriots for dead in 2001.
0: Like, I think part of it, you have to have more quarterbacks. Part of it is you pay your quarterbacks so much money in the NFL that with Joe Burrow, the Bengals have a chance.
33: Yeah.
0: Without Joe Burrow, they have none.
33: Yeah.
0: And there's not a lot of good backup quarterbacks. Not a lot of them.
1: Case Keenum maybe just going to start as a 38-year-old this week in the NFL because that's what's happening now.
0: But, I mean, there's like guys that have ability, young guys that have ability, that are on practice squads are going to be getting, or Levis, people
33: Hinton
0: like
33: Hooker,
0: that.
33: Joe Milton are suddenly looking like options places.
0: Yeah, I mean, if you need another quarterback, well, because then you're like, hey, you know what, we feel good about our backup.
33: Mm-hmm.
0: But the starter's out for the year, and you don't have a third guy. You have, like, this guy on the practice squad that, like, you know can't play, but you liked him, so you kept him anyway.
33: He can run your practice squad.
0: Yeah, that's exactly what he can do. He can be your practice guy. They're going to have to start throwing. But then they're going to be throwing money around to sign these other. I mean, do you just take the contract? Is that how it works? Like, whatever they're on, if you sign them?
33: I think it's a minimum.
0: Yeah, but you got to be, the other team's got to be willing to do that. You can't just do it right now. You know, you got to wait till whatever week it is. Yeah.
33: And all that more coming up over the next 3 hours.
1: And yet people want to get rid of FCS football. And there's already not enough players in the world anymore. But we don't need the group of five. Yeah, we do.
33: That's Charlie Collier, Eric Ainge, Brighter Ice, coming to you live from
0: Charlie really
33: Ray
0: bidet,
33: Hodges.
0: He really bidet'd that one.
33: Customer Appreciation Day. They have those here.
1: Yeah, will you get me one?
0: Justin, Charlie wants a bidet.
33: We were talking the other night at Rivalry Thursday. They had a guy call and say, I was in an accident and I've broken both of my wrists. I need someone to install a bidet, like, now.
0: And his name was Charlie.
33: And they hooked him up with a product and with someone to come and install it. So that's what Gray Hodges can do.
1: Locally owned, my wrists work, family. But I still want one.
33: Employee owned. Change your life from what I understand.
1: It's
33: right here. Customer Appreciation Day.
0: Boo Carter and bidets. Way to start the show, guys.
33: It's Gray Hodges. 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
1: All right. Tennessee, Texas on Saturday.
0: I've decided in watching more film that I think Faison's ability to run the ball and our creativity in how he does it is the one thing that Will Muschamp can't necessarily have an answer for. Doesn't mean he's just going to go run for 200 yards. I'm not saying that. That'd be silly. I'm saying schematically, with the running backs we do have, even if they want to heat us up and play man, Faison is going to have to run the football a whole bunch. And he's going to have success doing it. He's going to have to stay healthy doing it. But in watching what they do and how they operate, they do a really good job of, for the most part, keeping people in front of them. Mm-hmm. Is Heupel good for a random dial-up where he knows Muschamp's going to call something and he calls something that combats it and we get a guy open down the field? Sure. I don't care who you're playing. He's good for one or two of those a game. Mm-hmm. Got to hit those. Got to call them at the right time. You know, there's been a bunch of times. It happened just last week against Kennesaw State where there was a couple that we tried, but Jerry Mack and their team did a good job of calling our shot and calling something to guard the shot. That chess match between them, can we get a couple? And then, you know, when the running back's going that way and the RPO's over there and Faison's going this way, can he break a tackle and make a big play? You know, it's that's going to be a huge part of this game.
2: Watching the Texas defense, there's not a lot that they're going to give you that you don't earn. Like, I mean, it's a really, really good tackling unit all the way around. Their secondary, they look like, their safeties especially, look like they get shot out of a cannon, and they don't miss a lot of tackles. Number five, Bo Maskow, is incredible.
0: He's ridiculous.
2: Rasheem Biles, they went and got from Pitt at linebacker to replace Anthony Hill Jr., and, you know, he's stepped in, and I'm not going to say he's Anthony Hill Jr. Anthony Hill Jr. was maybe the best linebacker in the country last year, but outside of Jacob Rodriguez, but he was up there, I mean, already. Like, Rasheem Biles has been incredible, and then they have an interior defensive lineman too, Hero Kanu, that I think could be the biggest problem that we're not talking about in terms of just some of the pressure we've seen in the interior of Tennessee's offensive line the last couple of weeks. But I thought that there were some times that they were a little susceptible to some runs off tackle. You know, they weren't always setting the most consistent edge in the world. I thought that Ohio State and UTSA both had a little bit of success out on the perimeter. For UTSA, it was just, they'd put together, you know, two good sets of downs, and then on first down, all of a sudden, they'd get sacked, and it'd be second and 17, and that'd be series over.
0: And that's why that we're going to have Faison attacking both edges. I mean, if you're going to have a running back going one way and a quarterback going the other, and then on one, it looks like you're doing it again, but it's not. It's counterplay, and here comes Faison with Deshaun Bishop leading around to go get a hat on Biles. You're going to have to do some stuff like that. I do not see a world. Then this is Wednesday, me talking, after watching it again. I don't see a world where Brame and Thomas and our offensive line just go do a lot of what we've been doing. And I don't see a lot of that. I see that working if Faison, every other time you hand it off, is live to keep it and slow the backside down, and then you're calling some called quarterback runs, some power, some counters, some traps. You know, that's one way to get a big D tackle that you can't block one-on-one. Snap the ball, pull, and have Brame, you know, you or whoever you want, Thomas coming in there, you know, motioning in right about the tackle guard spot, and then the ball snapped, you don't block him, and you go ear hole him with Thomas, and you run the ball real quick right behind him. Get in there and go make you 4 or 5 yards. They're going to have to do some things in the run game that we've done.
2: Yeah.
0: We just have not done this year because we haven't had to yet. This is not an ask that's like impossible. But when you watch them physically with what they've got on defense, they're going to make plays. They're going to tackle us in the backfield. They're going to sack the quarterback. They're going to cover the receivers well. So you have to have such a good like a good balance of, like Charlie saying, not getting penalties, not calling a play, having a mess up with the mesh, and then the ball's on the ground and crap. Now it's second and 17, third and 12. Like if we're living in that world, then it's not going to be a good day for us on offense.
2: If you can find a way to run away from Machine Biles as much as possible and run at Justin Crier instead, like, I do think there's a pretty massive drop-off from Biles to Crier, and just in terms of linebacker play. Like, I think Justin Crier's probably their worst of their starting 11. Now, he's still obviously one of the starting 11 defenders for the Texas Longhorns, and that means he's probably pretty darn good. But I thought that when teams had the most success in the ground game, it was when they ran at him or ran towards the side that he was on. So, you know, I think Faison Brandon's legs obviously are a big part of that, you know, to help you out from a numbers perspective, too. I think he's got to run the football well. You're right.
0: They have given up, excuse me, this Texas defense has through three games, including Ohio State in there, has given up 9 10-yard runs and 2 20-yard runs. It exists.
1: Right.
0: We're not talking about a team that's played three games that's given up a few. I mean, they've given up 9 10-yard runs, and they've given up 2 20-plus-yard runs. You're going to have some of those. When we pull up the stats after the game and look at the explosive plays, I think everyone just always assumes, you know, look at the passing. Well, because that's fun, right? And that can lead to points on the specific play. Massive part of the game. But I think the more important part, if you want those passing, you want those big explosive passing plays that get points on the board, that's not going to happen if you don't look at the other side of the stat sheet and go, hey, look, we had 4 runs of 10-plus yards, and we had 3 of 20, and Faison had 2 of them. Like, if you can do something like that, then you're going to make them adjust. This cannot be a game where you're into the second quarter. You know, it's kind of like what we're talking about with Knowles, right? Mm-hmm. Come out and do something you haven't done before that you know your guys are capable of doing, and buy you a first quarter where they're having to go over there and say, here's what they're doing. Let's make our adjustments. Let's go play football. If we're in the second quarter and Texas is on defense, and Will Muschamp's going to on the headset to his guys, hey, we had a good plan. It's working. Stay the course. We're dictating everything. They're getting nothing. If we're not having Will Muschamp over there screaming and yelling and going, scrap that. This isn't working. So-and-so can't tackle him. And when number 11 gets out in space, we're lost. We're too worried about blank. We got to change what we're doing. You need that to happen at some point early in the football game. You got to run them out of it. And the only way to do that is to be able to run the football. And I can stop, but we're going to have to get creative in how we do that.
1: 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Some of your thoughts from the text box on the other side. Some good questions in there as we've started today, and we will roll on right here from Gray Hodges. 865-656-9900. 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
2: MLB scores from a busy Tuesday as the playoff race continues to heat up. Now just 5 games to go in the MLB season. A big doubleheader taking place in the Bronx between the Yankees and the Rays. The Yankees won game 1, 2-0 to extend their division hopes a little longer. But in game 2 of the doubleheader, the Rays come back and beat the Yankees 6-1. In the process, they wrap up the AL East and the number 1 seed in the American League. Elsewhere, the Pirates blank the Cardinals 2-0. They stay 3 games above 500. The Brewers, big win in the wild card race. The Phillies, big win over the Brewers in the wild card race. They win at home 6-4. Guardians stay in front of the White Sox. 3-2 winners. They beat the Red Sox. The White Sox, though, keep pace. 14-11 winners over the Royals. The Mets, they beat the Rangers 6-3. It's the Pirates, or excuse me, the Dodgers blanking the Padres 7-0. More EA Show with Brian Rice on the way next. Have a wonderful Wednesday. I'm Charlie Collier.
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14: We are kicking off our Wednesday with a few extra clouds and some spotty showers gradually working into the forecast, but overall much quieter start to the day versus the afternoon and evening when we start to bring in more widespread scattered showers and storms, some of which could pack a punch. So keep the umbrella handy and stay tuned with the forecast. In the WVLT First Alert Weather Center, I'm meteorologist Sydney Sullivan.
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2: The windows are down.
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2: Live at Gray Hodges, you're dialed in here to the Eric Gaines Show. Brian Rice, Charlie Collier, making half the people happy and half the people mad. That's what Charlie does best.
1: It's been a year since we've heard that, and it well, as the song says, joy that fills your heart, fills your soul.
2: And what an appropriate time to, you know, Rocky Top Rock and Rocky Top Roll, because that's what's going to be happening on campus. We've been talking a lot about the matchup and everything. McGee Tyson Airport has announced that they're expecting their busiest the airport's ever been.
1: Yeah, because Southwest added a couple of flights to and from Austin. So there's extra flights
2: for Texas. And they're expecting the busiest day they've had in their 100-year history. Mm-hmm. That is what's going to be coming to campus. It's not just all of us Tennessee fans, even people that can't get a ticket or can't afford a secondary ticket. And guess what? No shame if you can't. They're insane with how much it costs to go to this football game. Yeah. So it's all the Tennessee fans that are going to be filling the stadium. It's all the Tennessee fans that ain't leaving the tailgate. They're like, the game's at noon. I'm not going. I'll just watch the game in Circle Park on the TV. There'll be thousands of people on campus that don't even go in the stadium.
1: Yeah.
2: And then all the Texas people that are coming and all the it's going to be.
1: Joey says, I felt good about the game until you played that song. Mark says, let's make that the new fourth quarter song. Actually, he didn't.
2: Don't do that.
3: Could you imagine the whole stadium, though, in unison? Rocky Top Rolls.
1: Yeah.
2: Yeah, no, I don't like that. I like to play it for fun. I don't think I'd like that.
1: It'd be fun.
2: But that's all part of this. Now, here's the question.
1: Lance said that music. I had to check my radio.
3: Something a little further from the chorus than I thought when I started.
2: Way to go. Making half the people happy. Making half the people mad. No one does it as good as Charlie Collier. At least you're 50-50. Brian's like 60-40.
3: Dude, you should have seen my Twitter replies yesterday. There are some of the meanest people I've ever found in my life on there when talking about making people hate you.
1: Oh, because you posted your should-be people.
3: You
1: know, people get mad about that.
2: They sure do.
1: There's something fans. That doesn't matter at all, which is now the top 25 poll because College Football Playoff Committee doesn't use it. Top 25 polls in every sport, they don't matter anymore. And people get super mad about them.
3: I'm at 628 replies, and I would guess about 550 slurs.
2: You're an idiot, C. Collier.
3: That's a lot nicer.
2: You don't know nothing. But who did the campus and everything and the stadium and it being loud and it being checkered and it being awesome, do you think, both of you, do you think that affects this Texas football team as much as it has affected teams in the past?
1: No.
2: Neyland effect is a thing. Playing here when we're good and when we're excited, it's absolutely an advantage, like as much as just about anywhere.
1: I think it affects them situationally. I don't think it affects them on a big picture. I mean, they've played in places like this before. Does that mean that I don't think our crowd has an opportunity to impact the game? No, absolutely not. I think you have an impact on the game. That's why it's called a home field advantage. It's always home field advantage. I don't think Texas will be intimidated by this as something that they've never seen before, but it will have an impact on the game. It always has an impact on the game. That's why the home team gets 3 to 3.5 points, according to Vegas.
2: But I wonder, you know, like I saw, the reason I ask is I saw Sark do an interview where he was talking about what he told Arch, about just, hey, just paraphrasing. I get it. You're a Manning. No matter what you do, you're going to get, you know, praised and you're going to get criticized. You know, I'm the head coach of Texas. You know, you're And no matter what I do, I'm going to get a lot of praise and I'm going to get a lot of criticism. Just, you know, forget all that and just go play ball. And acknowledging the fact that, yes, you are the Texas quarterback going to Knoxville where your uncle, where you, or where the locker room's named after your uncle and the road's named after your uncle. And he says he's never been here before. And that, like, that's fine. I don't think that matters. But there's all this other stuff with this game. Just kind of like last week, you know, for those LSU players and the Ole Miss players, you know, there was, it was a football game, but there was so much other crap and things to talk about and think about and go into the game. And I thought both Lane and Golding did a good job, it seemed like, of having their guys ready and rallying them at halftime and not letting the game totally get away from you. Like, I thought they did, both did a pretty good job of that. I wonder if Arch struggles early. And how willing our fans are that sit right down there are willing to let him know about it. I wonder, it, because we've seen that from him, you know, whether it's not seeing the defense, whatever it is. He's, I wonder if it could get to Arch.
1: All right, we'll come back. We got to wrap up this opening hour live from Gray Hodges. When we return, 865-656-9900, and this is 99.1 The Sports Animal.
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0: Amigos, Brad Evans here to help you through the bulletin of the Westwood One Sports. 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

0: Hey, you heard the cue to call. Well, Brian heard the cue to call for Tedros Ford Score Ford Contest. Let's go ahead and bring him in. Brian, strong name. Hopefully that means you're going to have a strong prediction here. In just a second, I'm going to ask you. Let's go. In just a second, I'm going to ask you for your score prediction for Tennessee and Texas on Saturday. If your score is the one chosen at random by our promotion staff on Friday, and it is then the final score for the Vols and the Longhorns, you will go down to Tedros Ford. First of all, you'll get a free oil change from Tedros Ford, which I can tell you is a great experience. And then we will go to Ted Russell Ford, and I'll take the picture while you pick out the brand-new Ford of your choice up to $75,000. How does that sound?
1: Sounds fantastic.
0: Well, give me a good score, then.
1: So, unfortunately for my son, who is a GA for Kennesaw State, I predicted the accurate score last week, much to his dismay. So, this week, the real UT... the real orange, 35-31, Tennessee.
0: 35-31, Tennessee. A heart attack for many in attendance and a new Ford in Brian's garage. Brian, good luck to you.
1: Thank you.
0: And that's how we play score four. Thanks, Ted Russell Ford.
2: I hate to tell him, I think he's wrong. If we have to score 35-32 points in this game, I don't think we're going to win.
0: Well,
2: this needs to be like teens or like mid-20s, like 24-23. They beat Ohio State. If that game's played into the 30s, they ain't winning.
0: We have two more hours to go live here from Gray Hodges. We're the Lexington Drive location just off Lovell Road.
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4: We have a good old-fashioned late 1980s WWF-style loser-leaves-town match on Saturday night in college football with LSU hosting Texas A&M. Loser of this game going to have a really uphill climb to make the college football playoff, and all the pressure on the home team, the Frick, LSU and Lane Kiffin. You thought losing to Ole Miss last week was bad for Lane? 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I'm Nick Costa.
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11: Live at Gray Hodges Lexington Drive location, West Knoxville location. They got five of these bad boys now. Brian Rice, Charlie Collier, it's time for our 10 o'clock reset here on the Eric Ains Show, and that's brought to you every day by Gus's World Famous Fried Chicken. You can hop, skip, and a jump to the one over there off Lovell Road, obviously Sutherland Avenue. Great for watching the game at home. That's what we do almost every time we watch one of the games at home. We swing by and we pick up our bone-in and our tenders, grilled cheese for TD, okra, mac and cheese, and then usually I ask Miss Monica to throw in some greens because, you know, they're my favorite collard greens.
12: Really?
11: Yeah.
12: Okay.
11: I don't even really like collard greens, but Gus's collard greens, I put hot sauce in them, and I eat them all day long, and they can cater, obviously, tailgate Tennessee. We got a bunch of home games coming up. They're on the list. Book them, Philip. They're like family, awesome people, and the best chicken in town.
13: Coming up over the next 2 hours, Texas preview.
11: Yeah, someone in the text box told me I'm wrong.
14: About which thing?
11: Well, what's Josh Heupel's record when scoring less than 20 points?
14: It's not great.
11: No, and that's kind of why I think like low 20s, few touchdowns and a field goal, that could get it done.
14: Ryan Callahan, GoVols 24/7 will join us coming up at 10:30. The NFL has a quarterback injury epidemic, and I'm not sure how we handle this if you're an NFL team now. Because you've invested so much in your roster and your season, and then, well, now you're out. The Giants are out. 2 weeks in. Jameis Winston's their guy now.
11: I know you and Charlie hate it, so I bet you didn't see the Jameis Winston AI interview.
14: Uh-huh.
11: Where he
12: What? You already mentioned something about AI interviews. Some of them are so funny. No, they're not. First of all, okay, I don't want to, you know, do your thing or whatever. But Jameis Winston, the guy that every time you put a mic in front of his face gives you like 7 of the best quotes you've ever heard. We don't even need to AI him.
11: Yeah, but it's funny because he said, "Now that I'm the starter, I told the team that if you're a man and you have one crab leg, you're a mere mortal. But if you have 53 crab legs, you're an unstoppable force." It was funny. You guys are just haters of technology.
14: No, we're not haters of technology. We just...
12: I wish I had a cricket sound effect to drop in there.
14: Live in the times when you're a little worried about, reality.
11: The NFL thing is interesting because you have some really dynamic players that are hurt. Most of them are young.
14: Yeah.
11: I mean, like Matt Stafford, still playing great. Mahomes playing great. Dak Prescott playing pretty good. Now the all-time Cowboy leader in touchdown passes. Brock Purdy playing really good. Baker Mayfield not playing great, but out there. Joe Burrow healthy. You had Jared Goff and Josh Allen going at it last weekend. The vets are healthy.
14: Yeah.
11: Some of the young dynamic guys, though, not so much.
14: Yes. That's the challenge. So more on that. We'll take a look at that coming up here in just a few, as well as comments from Tennessee's coaching staff from media availability yesterday. Deion Sanders is trimming some fat, apparently, at Colorado after... Did you see the video that led to this? Their players talking trash about Northwestern's environment before the game, and then Northwestern just went ahead and dispatched them by like five scores.
11: It was bad.
14: Yeah. Yes. So.
11: But, Deion, remember, what you allow, and I guess that's why he's getting rid of some of them, what you allow to happen on your football team, you are encouraging to happen on your football team.
14: And that's where we are.
11: He knows that.
14: And there we are. All that more over the next 2 hours. From the text box, by the way, Charlie played Rocky Top Rocks, Rocky Top Rolls during the 9 o'clock hour. If you missed it, is Join Music, and there were some responses in the text box.
11: Pretty split.
14: Yeah. Nobody is in favor of adding that as the fourth quarter song, by the way. Can I just hot take this for a second? Some people responded negatively to the use of the Dolly Parton Tennessee Mountain Home song because it doesn't get people hyped up. They follow it then with a hype video and swag surf. So do you need to be hyped up for the entire 4 minutes between the third quarter and the fourth quarter, or does it just matter how you leave it? Also, this is the hot take. I don't think you need a song between the third and fourth quarter. I think it can be something different every week. I think it can be, for years, it was a highlight video that was different every week and had different music every week. It started with the same Grateful Dead Tennessee Jed song, and it would roll into different songs every week. It doesn't have to be the same one. It doesn't have to be a sing-along either. The fact that Florida has a sing-along with Tom Petty because Tom Petty is from Gainesville doesn't mean that everybody has to have a sing-along. You can just have something that get people hype. A sing-along's fine if it fits, but you've tried to manufacture a couple things. Now, Kenny Chesney, back where I come from, should be the thing that gets everybody united, but it doesn't because there are pictures of him wearing dozens of other jerseys because he's
11: an A-list celebrity businessman.
12: Yeah. Copperhead Road would go crazy.
14: But see, I hear that from people, but 90% of the people don't have any idea what that song is.
12: I think
14: we played it at baseball for 3 years, and not a single person ever sung along or understood the song. Now, you could educate people, But it's also a long song that I don't think gets people hyped up the same way up-tempo. So in the prism of all that, I don't think we should try to make Fetch happen. Just play a highlight video with something different every week. If that's what we're going to do. Anyway.
11: You guys, since Brian really is hot taking right now, Charlie, do you want one from me?
14: Sure.
11: Outside of Texas, Tennessee, because that's our game and it's here and it's going to be crazy.
14: Yeah.
11: There's a lot of really good games this weekend in the conference, like a bunch. You know, Oklahoma, can they get back on track against Georgia? You got number 4 Ole Miss and number 21 Florida, and Ole Miss number 4 is an underdog. A&M, can they right the ship? LSU, can they right the ship? They play each other, number 10, number 23. You know the game that might have my interest more than any of them? And, Charlie, you're going to love this, that this is my – oh, don't forget 19, Missouri, number 24, Mississippi State. I mean, wild, ranked in conference this weekend. Tulsa playing Arkansas at 8 o'clock in Fayetteville.
12: That's a huge one for the Golden Hurricane.
11: Trey Lamb might just go beat Arkansas.
12: So they don't have their starting quarterback, and that is going to be a tough one for Tulsa. They didn't look great without him this past weekend. But if they can win that one, like, playoff race is full on for Trey Lamb, and I'm rooting so hard for him.
11: And just the – even if – forget the group of playoff race. If Arkansas loses to Tulsa after what's already been happening this year, what are they going to do?
12: Yeah.
11: Like, what are they going to do?
12: Yeah.
11: Yeah, I didn't realize I'd be kind of rooting for a Tulsa win. It's kind of fun. But I am, Charlie.
14: Yeah. All right.
11: Did any of our coaches say, because I bet they didn't, say anything of other than coach speak in prep for this? Because this is a game like Arch, now that he, you know, that everyone lost their mind, that he laughed at the AI video and he did the apology thing. He did the interview yesterday, and I don't remember how many questions it was, but he gave less than a minute of total answers. He didn't Rasheed Wallace, you know, boys played hard, but he went up there and just monotone, gave nothing. Like, he was less than he's ever given before.
14: Anthony Poindexter said on Arch Manning, quote, he's experienced, he has high-end talent, he can run, he can throw, really talented player. Obviously, with the receivers they have, he's got real targets, tight ends, running backs, so that'll be a big challenge. I think this will be the first week our secondary will be challenged on the vertical ball, so get ready to play.
11: Challenged. Mm-hmm. And I think that's what we're going to do outside. That's why you went and got Lee from Auburn. You know, that's why you paid Redmond more money. Those matchups on their outside receivers are going to be of massive importance, because we're going to need our guys to fit properly. And, you know, Charlie mentioned how good their safeties are at tackling. Well, ours are going to have a good day, too.
14: What makes a good red zone defense? We'll tell you that when we come back. 865-656-9900. As we return, it's a Texas preview. On this Wednesday edition of the Eric Haines Show, we're coming to you live from Gray Hodges. 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Play a little Call Your Shots. That's ahead. 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
1: It is.
0: Happy hump day, everybody.
1: What makes a good red zone defense? Anthony Poindexter said this yesterday, quote, "Like Coach Knowles always says, give us an inch and we'll defend it. I think our kids create that mentality. We don't want people to score touchdowns on us. So it's the mentality, once you get down to the red zone, you don't want to get to the red zone, but if, when you get down there, you're trying to hold them to a field goal or no points."
0: I would add to that, like, how do you have a good red zone defense? Your defensive line and your ability to contain and stop the edge is massive. If you have an average defensive front, you're not going to have a good red zone defense. Obviously, tackling in space. Like, when you see, you know, the ability to, you know, if the quarterback gets outside more, it's way more common in the red zone. Like, just go back to the LSU game. Mm-hmm. You know, you're in there. Sam Levitt runs a touchdown. Trinidad Chambliss runs a touchdown. Chambliss escapes the pocket, throws a touchdown. Extending plays for points in the red zone, especially throwing it, happens more than just throwing up the 50-50 ball or dialing up a good pass play from the pocket. You don't see that as much. It's when you let people extend plays, you got to be able to put pressure on and you got to be able to tackle in space.
1: What stands out about Texas receivers? Cam Coleman and Ryan Wingo. Quote, "What doesn't stand out about them? They have a fantastic group. They have length, they have speed, they're fluid in their movements. They have the whole route tree that they can run against you, and they're comfortable with their quarterback. When you watch them on tape, they look like a real operation. It will be a challenge."
0: You know, I like that it got put on film last week. That what, Charlie, you know, the UTSA's corner's name that played really well against Coleman. Yeah, like, I like that they get to watch that film and see that he was physical with him right off the bat. You know, and Texas is doing interviews talking about how, you know, he, you know, Coleman really worked on his releases in the off season. Well, if you're that good and you have that much of a problem, you know, like when I was talking with all the guys that were coached by Kippy. Remember, we had Coach
1: Wide Receiver.
0: We had Coach Canales on, and he talked about what he learned from him. And it was first and foremost your release, getting off of someone, because anyone can run routes when you get a free release into the secondary.
1: Right.
0: When we would get a freshman class that would come in, and then another one, and then another one, or the rookies get to the NFL, when you're out working, what they do in one-on-ones is what the quarterbacks look at to even see if they can even play.
1: Right.
0: If someone's up there and they're challenging you and they're grabbing you and holding you and pushing you at the line of scrimmage, are you live to still get off the football and get open? And if it's yes, then you go to, like, the next checklist. But that is the number one thing you look at. And if that's something that he has shown and put on tape that he struggles with, well, our corners are big. They're big, they're strong, they're long, they're physical. I really think this is the game where you come up, and I'm not saying you just go line up there every time and whoever's guarding him, let's say it's Ty Redmond, you just get down in your stance with your hands ready to jam him. That's not a smart thing to do for a good athlete. But you go up there once, and you fire off, and you come after him, and you're in phase, and you're right in his hip pocket, and he's not open. Well, he'll get frustrated. Arch, the quarterback, when you don't have confidence in a matchup as the game unfolds, you look out there and you see that it's pressed, that Coleman's pressed up again, and you go, nope. And you look to the other side. You can't have everybody running around is not live on every play.
1: Right.
0: You have to make decisions, and you got to stand back there, and you either trust it or you don't. You trust the guy or you don't. You know what route he has on, and you know how the game's been going, and you go, no. You know, I didn't have a lot of that in my career here, but my senior year, there were some other guys that you know, like, if Austin Rogers, as good as he was, if he was playing against a really good physical corner, he was going to have a little bit of a harder time getting off. He'd still get to where he needed to get to, so you're not, like, totally wiping him off on everything, but, like, that needs to be part of what we do.
1: Couple of notes. Obviously, Texas has played Ohio State's defense, where Tennessee played Georgia Tech. Texas right now ranks number 64 in FBS in total offense, 417 yards per game. Tennessee tied for 14th. Rushing offense, Tennessee is fourth in the country, 298.7 yards per game. Texas, 55th, 175 yards per game. Passing offense, Tennessee's only 88th, 211 yards per game. Texas is number 60, 243.3 yards per game. But in team passing efficiency, Tennessee ranks 30th in the country. Texas is number 82.
0: Yeah, I mean, this game, obviously, our strength of our football team is going against the strength of their football team. And that would, I would argue, is us up front. And that's what we're going to go. I mean, this game, all of them come down to it at some point, but who can affect the quarterback and who can limit them in the run game? I mean, that's what it's going to come down to, and that's going to come down to our guys up front, and it's going to come down to their guys up front, and then it's going to come down to our plan and what we try to do to attack it and their plan, what they try to do to attack it. I mean, you got Hollywood Smothers, and you played and other elite athletes in the backfield. Arch himself is a good athlete and a good runner, and they've only got 9 rushes for over 10 yards through 3 games. Only 2 over 20.
1: Mm-hmm.
0: I mean, this is not an impossible ask. You know, as good as those wide receivers are, their numbers aren't insane. Now, I get it. They played Ohio State, who has a top 10 defense themselves. So, like, that will skew anything.
1: Right.
0: You know, I bet when you look at our numbers next week after we play this Texas defense, we probably won't be fourth in the country in rushing. We'll probably drop to, like, eighth because we'll have a normal day, hopefully. I'm hoping for a normal day, 150 yards. 150 yards, I don't think is too much to ask for this football team. If you can do that and you can get some of them come on explosive plays that can change a drive. If you're talking about a game that's scored in the 50s, well, then you're not doing that. You're counting explosive plays. You know, you're going, how many big ones did we get where we walked in the end zone? How many big did we get a punt return? Did you get a defensive touchdown? If you're talking about a game played in the 20s, then you're really only talking over the course of a 60-minute, how many drives are you going to get? Well, on average, what, like 10 to 12, 13, probably, something like that? Okay, well, let's just say we get 12 offensive drives. In those 12 drives, can you score a touchdown 3 times and a field goal once or twice? That doesn't seem like unrealistic for us with the athletes that we have, and same for them. So, like, it's okay if you have a drive and it ends up punting and you play defense. You just have to be able to maintain it through the game where, like, they don't have 3 of their drives that score 21 points, and you punt the ball back to them, and then you let the game get away from you. If it's punch for punch and both teams are going to score a few touchdowns, 2 or 3 touchdowns, and kick some field goals, then turnovers and big plays are what lead to that happening. If you give them the ball on your own 24-yard line because you throw a pick or fumble the football, well, one of their scoring drives, you're only asking them to go 24 yards. That's not fair.
1: We will come back, 865-656-9900. If you want to join us, the Eric Cain Show is live today at Gray Hodges. Ryan Callahan joining us on the other side on the Eric Cain Show.
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4: Playoff race continuing to heat up in the MLB, down to just 5 games left in the season. An important doubleheader in the Bronx yesterday with the AL East on the line, and the Yankees, 1-1, 2-0, kept their hopes alive for a division crown just a little longer. However, game 2, the Rays, 6-1 winners in New York. They lock up the AL East and the AL's number 1 seed. Elsewhere, the Reds, 4-0 winners over the Braves. The White Sox, 14-11 winners over the Royals. However, the Guardians stay ahead. They beat the Red Sox 3-2. The Marlins, they beat the Cubs 8-2. C.J. Abrams, he becomes the 3rd shortstop all-time with 30 homers, 30 stolen bases, and 100 RBIs as the Nats beat the Tigers 3-1. And the Marlins, 8-2 extra inning winners over the Cubs. More EA Show with Brian Rice on the way next. Have a wonderful Wednesday. I'm Charlie Collier.
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18: Morning spotty showers will make way to more widespread scattered showers and storms during the afternoon and evening, with a cool down to follow. In the WVLT First Alert Weather Center, I'm meteorologist Sydney Sullivan.
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0: You know, there's no five stars here today at Gray Hodges, except, you know, Charlie when he gets here. But there are some big-time names coming to the game this weekend, Brian Rice.
1: It is Tennessee and Texas, and to break down all of that recruiting coverage, we go to the Stanley Fencing Gates Hotline to welcome in our buddy Ryan Callahan of Go Vols 24/7. Ryan, good morning. How the heck are you as we get set for Tennessee and Texas this week?
2: Good morning. Yeah, it's a fun week. It's always a different feel for these types of games. Cool that Texas is coming to Knoxville for the first time, and yeah, as you said, a bunch of recruits will be here next weekend, along with all the Texas fans traveling in and everything else for all the hoopla that Saturday will entail. So should be a fun one, and already kind of feels like that type of week.
1: Obviously a huge environment incoming, but it is a noon game, which, as we've talked about before, can make travel more difficult. How did Tennessee kind of balance that in putting together this visitor list, and how do recruits balance it, wanting to see a big game like this, but it being a nooner?
2: Yeah, it's you know, Trey Johnson, Tennessee's director of recruiting, spoke earlier this week at the Knoxville Quarterback Club, and he was asked about, you know, how much that might hinder Tennessee's ability to get players in for this game. And he said, yeah, that's 100%. That's an obstacle for this game. So you're going to see a visitor list that mostly, with some exceptions here and there, because there are some guys who play on Thursday nights. There are some guys who maybe have open weeks this week. But it's going to be a visitor list mostly comprised of guys that are from Tennessee's main recruiting footprint, you know, guys who can get there within a 3 or 4 hour drive. So it's going to be a lot of North Carolina, a lot of Georgia, a lot of Tennessee, and we'll see beyond that. But there's definitely going to be a lot of big time guys in town this weekend, and should be a good weekend for Tennessee for sure to be able to host a lot of guys that they were hoping to get in at some point this season. But are already some big names that we've reported, and plenty more that we'll have confirmation on within the next couple of days. So yeah, you're trying to get everybody on campus that you can for a game like this to showcase this kind of environment. But you know, obviously for the guys who logistically might have some problems getting in, you know, they've got at least one night game probably to come later this season. You've got LSU, you've got Auburn, you've got Alabama. Plenty of chances to still get guys on campus, but certainly a lot that are trying to make it in for this one.
0: Let's talk about two things. North Carolina kids, Caden Kraft bumping up the rankings, had another great win and a great showing this last Friday night. But another buddy of his, not teammate, but buddy, 5-star Braylon Clark coming to Neyland Stadium.
2: Mm-hmm.
0: He's a special player. I'm sure everybody wants him.
2: Absolutely, and Tennessee's been heavily involved with him for a while. You know, he's kind of had a well-advertised top three of, I believe it's Oregon, Ohio State, and Tennessee for the past several months. I don't believe that has changed recently, and you know, he's been planning to make it back to Tennessee for a game this season for a while. Didn't know exactly when it would be, and now he's coming in for this weekend, as long as everything goes according to plan. So, and that's, you know, you mentioned Caden Kraft. That's one of the guys that, you know, he mentioned right away before he announced his commitment, you know, mentioned to me that, hey, you know, I'm definitely going to be recruiting. You know, one of the reasons I'm committing early is I want to help recruit some other guys in my class. So it's a big weekend for a guy like, you know, Derek Baker will be there too, along with a lot of the other 2027 commitments. But for a guy like Caden Kraft, who's currently the only commitment in the 2028 class for Tennessee, he's going to be on campus with a lot of guys from that class that he can start to get to know and really start to take on that recruiter role that he had in mind when he announced his commitment in August going into his junior season. So he's looking forward to that. But one of the first names he mentioned was Braylon Clark when he talked about that. Is, you know, he knows some of those guys personally and has grown up with them in the Charlotte area. And so Braylon Clark, and he plays now at Providence Day School, the same school that produced David Sanders. So playing at a good program there just down the road from him. So, yeah, they'll certainly be spending some time together this weekend. And that's definitely one of the guys Caden Kraft is hoping he can convince to team up with him at Tennessee.
1: Ryan Callahan of Go Vols 24/7, our guest here on the Eric Gaines Show. DJ Jacobs has been committed to Ohio State. Tennessee has continued to swing there. Tennessee will host his younger brother, class of 2028 player Dawson Jacobs, on Saturday. Obviously, the visit's more about him, but is this an opportunity for Rodney Garner and Tennessee staff to take a swing at a family that Garner has longtime ties with?
2: Yeah, 100%. I mean, this is being obviously billed as a visit primarily for Dawson Jacobs. And in in fairness to them, everything they're saying publicly certainly suggests that there's, you know, nothing to see here for Ohio State, that there's no reason for them to worry. And look, they've already got scheduled dates to go back to Ohio State a couple times this season. And for the most part, you know, they're probably sincere in the sense that this is about giving Dawson a chance to enjoy his recruiting process. And his brother, sure, he's going to have some interactions with Tennessee staff and everything like that, but they're going to try to make this about Dawson as much as possible. But that being
0: said,
2: that
0: would definitely be the right thing to do, because if you say it's about Dawson and then you're just talking to DJ the whole time, you know what Dawson's going to do? Not want to come. Yeah, both of them ain't coming here.
2: Oh, exactly. No, so you've got, I mean, they're recruiting Dawson, and he's a good player in his own right. Four-star, highly ranked guy that's already got 30 offers, and he's going to have his choice of a lot of good programs to go to. So, yeah, you're going to do that, and that's how you're going to treat it. But you're certainly going to take advantage of the fact that DJ is going to be there as well, and Tennessee's continued to stay involved there. And as you mentioned, that relationship between Rodney Garner and his dad, David Jacobs, who played for Garner at Georgia, you know, they go back a long ways and to his own recruiting process. So there's a lot of trust there, a lot of familiarity. They'd already been talking about coming to a Tennessee game later in the season. Dawson's visit was originally supposed to be for the LSU game in November. So we'll see if he ends up making it to Knoxville more than once this season. Don't know that that's a guarantee, but it's a possibility. So definitely a big deal for Tennessee to be getting him on campus this weekend. And yeah, I think Tennessee's still, you know, very much a contender there for DJ Jacobs, no matter what they are saying publicly, suggesting that, hey, he's telling everybody on these visits he's locked in with Ohio State. Again, that may be true, but he's not signed yet. And his dad has admitted that in his comments as well. So anything can change, and Tennessee is certainly going to do their best to make the most of that opportunity this weekend.
1: Ryan, what else are you watching for this weekend and over the next couple? Because Tennessee, as you mentioned, has a few opportunities to stack visits and stack dates over these next few weeks.
2: Yeah, you know, I get asked this time of year a lot, you know, what are some early guys in this upcoming, you know, this junior class, and in this case, the 2028 class, who might commit? And I always say, you know, we don't know yet. It's still too early for a lot of these guys, but you do see some in-season commitments or you know, November, December commitments for a lot of guys coming out of these in-season visits. So these visits coming up can be pretty consequential for some guys, and you inevitably do see some early commitments, just like we saw with Caden Kraft. So we'll see what 2027 prospects might end up visiting this weekend. Obviously, DJ Jacobs is the one that's going to draw the most attention, even though he's with his brother on that visit, primarily about him. But so you're going to have that as one of the headliners this weekend. But, you know, we'll see who else makes it in. And then the 2028 class, just a ton of targets expected in for this one. You know, they're sold out in the recruiting section this weekend, as you would expect for a game of this magnitude. And it's going to be a good show, and they're going to certainly make the most of this, of what they're expecting to be a great environment. So, yeah, we'll have tons of recruiting updates over the next several days, deep into next week, I'm sure, wrapping up what should be a pretty massive weekend for Tennessee. And obviously, we'll have the game broken down on multiple fronts as well. But, yeah, plenty of recruiting coverage coming up, and should be the start of getting everyone a better feel for kind of what the 2028 board looks like for Tennessee with some of the guys that will be in this weekend and over the next couple home games for Tennessee, with Auburn and Alabama coming up soon.
1: Yeah, three opportunities against either top 10 teams or traditional rivals, or in at least one case, probably both, Texas, Auburn, at Arkansas, Alabama. Should be a lot of fun.
0: Kentucky dark mode and a lane train return. Yeah. I mean, it's insane.
1: It's massive.
2: Heck of a schedule.
0: Ryan. Huge.
1: Ryan, always appreciate the time each Tuesday. Encourage people to check out all of that and more live right now at GoVols247. We'll catch up with you again next Wednesday.
2: Sounds good. Thanks a lot, guys.
1: That is Ryan Callahan, GoVols247, joining us on the Stanley Fencing and Gates Hotline.
0: Goodbye, Ryan.
1: We will come back, 865-656-9900, if you want to get a comment in under the wire for this hour. We have one more hour to go after that. And coming up here in about 18 minutes, Larry Cage right here at Gray Hodges. 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It's all ahead right here from Gray Hodges on the Eric Ains Show.
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3: Live at Gray Hodges, you're dialed in here to the Eric Gaines Show, 865-656-9900, if you would like to join us. Charlie, there's so many different types of things Faison can do. Power, gap, trap, zone, sweep, option. I'm curious what you guys think about this. I don't think it's unrealistic to ask him to run the football a lot. I don't think it's unrealistic to have a great plan and a bunch of different approaches. I wonder if a limited option play, we have called it this year, but he didn't pitch it. We all remember the Titans. Can't make the pitch, coach.
4: Mm-hmm.
3: Calling option in
4: the movie, not the NFL team.
3: Yes, obviously.
5: Though, like, we probably also would struggle to pitch the ball.
3: That's probably true. Cam Ward would probably just be unconventional and then the ball would be on the ground. But I don't know that I like us doing a lot of that. In a mode of, now you gotta have it in. You gotta have the ability to whatever you think you can do to attack them and get to the perimeter and make some plays and get some chunk yardage, put it in. But I don't know how

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1: Playing with fire a little bit? A little bit? So then if you're going to call it, is he just going to fake the pitch and run? That's fine. I mean, maybe that's an option to put in there, but... But every possible quarterback run that you have in your playbook that you think you can use, I think you have to have live and ready this weekend.
2: Yeah, I think everything that could possibly be in the playbook is in the playbook.
1: Well, and then weekend. And you need to have a conversation with Faison too. That's like, you know, I get it. If it's fourth down, put your body on the line and go move the chains.
2: Yeah.
1: If you're in the red zone and if it's a big down and you get to talk to him, heck, have a code word. You know, Rex Ryan used to do this with Sanchez and it actually worked. They went to two straight AFC championship games, red, yellow, green. And he would let him know before the drive based on what him and Shoddy were watching and seeing. If he was like feeling it, then whatever we call your green, go sling it, buddy. Yellow was like, you know, touchdown, check down. Touchdown, check down. You know, and then there were times where it was straight red. Where, like, if we call a pass play, you're looking to this guy. Mm-hmm. You know, and that's how they, like, told him where he was at with a thought process. And it worked for him because he didn't try to do too much when he wasn't seeing the field well. He wasn't, like, have a red, yellow, green for him with, like, what kind of play this is. Slide, dive, get out of bounds. You know, like, because that's more often than not. If we call quarterback run on first and 10 in the middle of the first quarter, you can't go put your shoulder down against one of their free safeties that's coming to hit you. If we're going to ask you to, if we're actively asking him, and I don't know they're going to do this, I just think they really should. But if you're actually asking your freshman quarterback, I get it, he's a big guy, but to go willingly let Texas hit him, like, what, 15 or 20 times over the course of a game? If that's really a part of what we're doing, then it needs to be like you fell down and slid or got out of bounds on half of them. You do need to. We do have eight more conference games after this one. You don't want to say that out loud. You don't want to teach him like that and take him out of that gladiator moment. Go win the ball game, son. You don't want to do that. But the reality is, win or lose this game, we have to play Auburn next weekend. Then we have to go play a bad Arkansas team on the road. Then we have the third Saturday in October. Mm-hmm. And then it gets no easier. Oh, we got to go to College Station. Oh, we got Lane and LSU coming in. They're physical and they're good. You got to last the whole year. So I know I'm saying run the quarterback, but you can do both. You can also be smart while you're doing it.
2: On that note, the NFL right now has a quarterback injury epidemic. You have team after team that is struggling with injuries, headlined by the Giants, but Jackson Dart, Caleb Williams, Jaden Daniels all injured in their games this past weekend. Jaden Daniels has
1: dislocated elbow
2: for the third time, may require surgery to stabilize it. Jackson Dart was initially thought that it was a sprain that could keep him out 3 or 4 weeks, and according after his MRI on Tuesday, ESPN reported that he could possibly miss the season. Tests were worse than they thought. They have Jameis Winston. Caleb Williams has the hamstring. I know we all had a good laugh at his expense. The trainers told him that he needed to stay down, and they were bringing out the cart. Turned out it wasn't that bad, but... That's still a 2 to 3 week injury, according to, again, ESPN. Jaden Daniels, 2024 NFL Offensive Rookie of the Year, dislocated his left elbow, missed 7 games with the same injury last year, so you presume it's at least that long. They have Marcus Mariota as the backup. These are three franchises, all of whom thought they were ready to take the next step this year. All three... And the Bears were a lot farther along, obviously, than the other two. The Giants started the year with a division win over the Dallas Cowboys. Jaden Daniels and Washington were giving the Cowboys all they wanted when Jaden Daniels got hurt. Okay, what do you do now? And from an NFL standpoint, here are three very marketable stars that, obviously, Caleb Williams will probably be back sooner rather than later.

0: But none of them are injured because of quarterback. You didn't protect him enough.
1: No, but
0: anything here?
1: I'm not going to go as far as to call it an epidemic yet. You still have Patrick Mahomes back and healthy. You got Josh Allen. You got Lamar Jackson, Jared Goff, Jordan Love, Brock Purdy, Matt Stafford, Joe Burrow, Dak Prescott, Trevor Lawrence. Yeah, I've been impressed. You know, even Drew Lock coming in. You know, Seahawks, they lost Darnold.
0: Yep. Sam Darnold was week one. That was
1: so that's a big one. You already have some backups coming in there, but you still have a ton of massive names. I think that so if this were like week 15, not as big of a deal, but your franchise guys are going down in the first couple weeks of the NFL season. It's less to me about, like, what does the NFL do, and it's for the franchise, that like for the Commanders or the Giants, with a young, stud, playing well quarterback, it's so early, what do you do? You're already not there.
0: That's the question. I'm not asking, you know, the NFL has what it is. This isn't a result of them not protecting quarterbacks. It's just...
1: Well, I mean, you try to keep your team engaged, and you hope that you have a backup quarterback and everyone rallies around him. It's not going to happen, though. I mean, these teams, you know, the Bears will get Caleb Williams back. They're a good football team. But some of these teams, you know, like the Commanders with Jaden Daniels are good enough to, they're live to beat anybody on any given Sunday. Without him, nah. And their left tackle, hey.
0: We have one more hour. It starts. We'll call your shots.
1: Yeah, it does.
0: That's next as we return live from Gray Hodges. We're here at the Lexington Drive location, one of five area locations of locally owned, employee owned Gray Hodges. Tell you more on the other side on the Eric Gaines Show.
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Hey, what's up? It's Tyler Ivins, and it looks like you are currently streaming the Sports Animal. Be sure you tune in every day, riding with Ivins during Tyler and Will. You want to make a little coin? 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
6: Major League Baseball playoffs start in less than a week, and don't look now, but the Los Angeles Dodgers, you know, the reigning two-time defending World Series champions, are getting healthier. Shohei Ohtani expected back in the Dodgers lineup today. Andy Pahas activated off the injured list, as was Roky Sasaki. The Dodgers are healthy heading into October. May not be the one seed in the NL, but the favorite to win it all. I'm Nick Costos.
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11: Yep, you hear the music, you hear the tunes. It's time for the third hour of the Eric Ains Show today. Hope you're having a great morning up there in the Tri-Cities listening on the Monster right here on 99.1 The Sports Animal on the app. Or if you're Charlie Morgan's buddy in Memphis streaming us right now. I believe his name was Daniel. Was his name Daniel, Charlie? Daniel in Memphis. We got a bunch of people listening to us getting ready for this big game coming up this weekend.
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13: That is correct, and they're contractors. 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
12: And it can make a big difference. 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But if no matter how big your water heater is, if you have a traditional tank, you're looking at running out of hot water at some point, not with a Navien.
13: That is correct. As long as you've got gas, water, and electricity, you're going to have continuous hot water.
11: See, we do have that at our household.
12: Yeah.
11: Fallon comes home from volleyball. Ramsey needs a bath. TD needs a bath. Mom, Dad need showers. Oh, but the dishwasher's running. The washing machine's on. And the next thing you know, I get to go last. I don't mind a cold shower. So I'm the weird one that I sacrifice.
13: Fallon can stay in that shower for 2 hours, and you'll get your remote control.
11: I'll get a screwdriver and take the door off if she does that.
13: And you will realize that you're giving her too much opportunity.
11: All right, sold.
12: And you're not just heating a 60 or 80 gallon tank of water constantly. This is instant on. When I was going through having my water filtration system installed, we were talking about, with all the things that are in our water, it's inefficient to heat up water in a tank because you're not just heating up the water, you're having to heat up all the crap that's in the water, not with the tankless.
13: We always recommend that you do water filtration. If you've got hard water, it does cost more money to heat water if you're doing it that way. So we recommend in this area of the country, it's not too bad, but if you go up, headed to Marstown, you've got water that's like 20 grains of hardness. That's going to make a tough application for your heater. You need to have it treated. So partner up with your people, and Gray Hodges can partner up with us as well. And Navien also offers water filtration systems as well.
12: More on some of these specials that Navien has running with rebates coming up in a moment. But right now it's 11 o'clock on a Wednesday, which means it's time to turn things over to our esteemed producer, Charlie Collier, because it's time for
13: Call Your Shots.
11: Good job, Carter.
3: Yeah. Good job, Carter. Call Your Shots,
13: Charlie.
3: Hey, how we doing?
13: Good, great.
3: Shame I don't get to see your smiling face in person this morning, but see if you can make it 2 for 2 on Call Your Shots this year.
11: I don't think so. I got them today.
3: Well, your Call Your Shots topic, guys, we've got game day coming to town Saturday. I'm not sure if you guys have heard or not, but college game day going to be in Knoxville this weekend. Surprise, you're calling your shots this morning on your preferred game day guest picker.
11: Ooh.
12: Oh, boy.
3: Game day guest picker is what you're calling your shots on today.
12: I just let me go ahead and bear the cross of going first. It's fine.
3: And don't try to qualify your answer on realism either.
12: Okay.
3: You know, just pretend that each one of these people, the five of them, each pretend they have an exactly equal 20% chance of becoming the guest picker.
12: Okay.
3: All right. So let's not focus on the could it happen, just whether you'd want it or not. Game day guest picker, Brian's going first. Eric does...
11: I'll go second.
3: Yeah?
13: I guess I'll cover up the last.
11: Yeah, you're in the three-hole, Carter.
3: Game day guest picker, option number one, name that's been thrown around a lot this week with a son that now runs track for Tennessee, Kevin Hart, comedian, actor, etc.
12: Kevin Hart's going to be my number two because Kevin Hart represents someone who's, obviously you mentioned child, is now a student-athlete at Tennessee, but has fully embraced everything about Tennessee over the last couple of years through the recruiting process, has been super been in, particularly when they were going through the recruiting process of taking pictures with other recruits, taking pictures with anybody who asked, seems like a super nice guy. I'm going to put him at number two because he also represents a new association with Tennessee and I think a fun way to connect things.
11: I love Kevin Hart. I think Kevin Hart's hilarious. I think it's cool that when he comes here, he puts on the stuff. Also, if his son next year transfers to a different track team, he will be there wearing their stuff, being Kevin Hart, the A-list celebrity, comedian, actor that everybody loves. He's not a Tennessee guy. He's currently a Tennessee guy, and the minute that his son graduates or transfers, if that were to happen, he would support that team, and that's fine. I'm not a hater at all. That is totally fine, but he's not a Tennessee guy. Five. I need someone that grew up, that loves it and cares about it, and maybe there's some other things going on, but that's who I prefer.
13: I've got Hart down at number four.
11: Love Kevin Hart.
3: Kevin Hart,
11: but he's
3: all
11: not
3: over
11: a Tennessee
3: place.
11: Guy.
3: You think I feel like you think if his son plays or runs 5 years and has a good career, like he'll stay with the Vols, he'll just be a Tennessee fan?
11: I think that's possible, but we're 5 years from that.
12: Yeah, but this is for today.
11: That's why he's five.
3: All right.
12: That's why he's my two.
3: Brian, Kevin Hart 2, Eric, Kevin Hart 5, Carter, Kevin Hart 4. Next up, game day guest picker. That's what we're calling our shots on. Eric, guy that you were talking about earlier this week, Morgan Wallen.
12: 5. Eric?
11: So, he fits what I'm talking about. He grew up in, I forget where he was born, but grew up, went to Gibbs High School.
3: Sneedville,
11: yep. Shout out to my buddy Davis. He's from Sneedville. He grew up going to games. He's as diehard of a Tennessee fan as there ever has been. And he's continued to do that even though he plays shows everywhere else and he does the walkouts everywhere else. He's fits that A-list guy. He loves Tennessee football. So I'll put him at 2.
13: Morgan Wallen. Yeah, I like his music. I like what he does. They're entertainers as well. And I've got him as my 2 spot as well. I'm going to leave him at 2.
3: All right, Brian, 1, 3, and 4 open. Eric, 1, 3, and 4 open. Carter, 1, 3, and 5 open. So that one spot hanging on for everybody so far. Next up, Johnny Knoxville.
12: Johnny Knoxville is going to be my 3. I think he is great. I think he's funny. He's knowing what Eric's very small residual check is for Jagass 3, I would say that
11: like $15 the other day.
12: I would say that royalty day at Johnny Knoxville's house is a lot of fun between all of the Jagass movies.
11: Which house?
12: Exactly. Dukes of Hazzard, Men in Black 2, which is on TV all the time. Just the royalty checks have to be a lot of fun. And, oh, by the way, he sold the brand to Paramount for, like, you know, $100 million. So, all that, Johnny Knoxville's fun. He just gave a ton of money to local schools here in East Tennessee, here in Knoxville. Is a South Knoxville guy. I'm going to go 3 because we need to get him back in front of the public on a regular basis.
11: So, Johnny Knoxville, the first time that I met him, it was for that Dukes of Hazzard premiere, and shout out Alan and Richie and Wes and Rob and all the old Vol Market number 3 guys that went to high school with him that still call him PJ, not Johnny. And first time I met him, I walked in and he goes, "No way." And I was 19 and he goes, "No way." And I was like, "No way." He was equally as excited to meet me as the Tennessee starting quarterback as I was to watch the guy that I watched, you know, break his bones on MTV when I was a kid. He loves Tennessee football. He's by far my number 1.
13: I'm struggling to where put Johnny Knox. I'm glad that he made the donations to the local high school. I think that's great. Brian, you stole my thunder on that. I'm gonna have to put Johnny Knoxville down at number 5. I'm sorry.
3: Johnny Knoxville all over the place. 1, 3, and 5.
12: He might poop on you after that.
13: That's okay. I've got a shower. I've got hot water coming out of it. Okay?
11: There you go, Carter.
3: Hey, it'll be hot as long as it takes to get it all off of you, too.
13: That may take a year or 2. You never know.
3: Good thing. Good thing. It's going to keep staying hot. All right. Game day guest picker. That's what we're calling our shots on. Brian, 1 and 4 open. Eric, 3 and 4 open. Carter, 1 and 3 open. Next up, Tennessee basketball coach Rick Barnes.
12: Number 1. The man has been both Tennessee and Texas. He was run out of Texas because he wouldn't cheat. Some people said, oh, he's just trying to earn a couple more years of paycheck before riding off into the sunset. Instead, he has had a fantastic run resurrecting the Tennessee basketball program and making sure that this program, not just his teams, but this program is here to stay. Rick Barnes is number 1.
11: I'll put Rick Barnes in the highest available spot that I have, which is the 3 spot. I think he would be an elite interview and have a lot of fun up there.
13: I've got to put Rick Barnes at the top. He has done so much for the community, and he's a good Christian man, and he loves his players.
12: And he
13: loves the community.
12: Yeah, he's known across the country, so it actually makes it.
13: Yep.
3: All right. Number 1
13: for me, Rick Barnes.
3: Last one up. Brian, 4 spot. Eric, 4 spot. Carter, 3 spot. How about a former Vol? See if you can get him back in town. Eric Berry.
12: Eric Berry, I mean, he's my four because that's what I have left. Eric Berry would be fun, but Eric Berry's kind of a soft-spoken kind of guy. I don't know that he has the big personality to be game day picker, but it would be a lot of fun. Eric, you played with him. You would know as well as I would.
14: Eric Berry, as far as like Tennessee players that you could come back and get back on there that also had the success at the next level, first pick, all the first round pick, all the things, Eric would be a great guest. He might be a little reserved for sitting next to Pat McAfee.
12: Remember when
14: like
12: they
14: maybe 10 years ago college game day?
12: Remember the Swiper Boy video that they basically had to drag him to be a part of because he's like, this is not me at all.
14: At all. Yeah, no, he's very much a like humble blue collar, just want to rip your head off and
15: so get and up then give you a hug. And listen to the beat if you a football fan. And I mean, come on, they could play
13: Charlie,
15: that.
13: That's okay, Charlie, that's enough.
12: Charlie's hitting the Swiper Boy greatest hits CD this morning.
3: Imagine if they played that song, though, and like brought out Eric Berry.
12: Yeah.
13: I've got to say this. I go down to my man cave, and I've got this locker room thing that says Eric Berry.
12: Yeah.
13: Compliments of Eric Ainge.
12: There you go.
14: Boom.
12: All right, so who wins, Charlie?
3: Yeah, my five. You guys were right, putting Rick Barnes as high as you could, and Brian and Aaron Carter putting him in your one spot. That's where I have Rick Barnes as well. Just the history with Texas and Tennessee, but just also, I think he's like the single best ambassador for the university that we have right now. I mean, he's just such a fantastic human being. As much as you can put him in the spotlight, do it. Right behind him, I have, and this might be a little controversial, I put Johnny Knoxville in the two spot. You know, I think he's knows enough, or he's well known enough still nationally, but also what Eric was talking about, just how big of a Tennessee fan he is. I think he has like the perfect personality for game day, and nobody loves Knoxville like him. Eric Berry right behind him, though, is a close three.
14: Guys, he moved to L.A. and made his public last name for life,
3: right.
14: Knoxville.
3: Right. Mm-hmm. I have Eric Berry number three, and I think that would be awesome, too. But like you guys were saying, you know, that's just maybe not his domain necessarily, sitting on a game day set next to Pat McAfee. Then I have Kevin Hart four. You know, he's a Tennessee guy for now. I'm sure he'd do a good job. Like, that would be the could care less either way option. And then I do have Morgan Wallen in the five spot. You know, I appreciate that he's a Tennessee guy, but I also just don't think he's a very good person. And I don't really like want, I don't love that he's such a like big, you know, Tennessee representative necessarily, because I think he's a bad person. So, got him in the five spot. And with that being said, I think Brian wins today.
14: Yeah, I think, Brian, right. I think Brian's your winner.
12: All right.
13: Ooh.
12: I don't know who it's going to be. I'm told Morgan Wallen was off the table with some, he can't physically be here. And Leanne Morgan was another one that a lot of people were talking. She is performing in Myrtle Beach on Friday night and Savannah, Georgia, Saturday at 4. So that is not likely to happen either. Yes, there's the miracle of air travel. Yes, ESPN has a partner that will fly their picker in and out just for the pick. But I think logistically there were concerns about getting that done. So I don't know who it's going to be. But well, if it was Kevin Hart, that'd be fun. That's Call Your Shots. Carter, if you're interested in an Avian tankless water heater right now, some great specials. You talk to the folks here at Gray Hodges, get you set up, but you can take advantage of these great specials.
13: One of the things going on that Navien is doing for the homeowners, and they, between now and the end of November, November the 30th, if you have one of our tankless water heaters installed, you can get up to $300 rebate back. Which will be payable back in January of this next year. So there's also TVA Energy Right rebates that will be coming out for other products starting the 1st of October. So it's something we want to get behind and stand behind, and let's sell some product. And the good folks at Gray Hodges, you asked me last time about, you know, what about why support. This is an independent company. So many companies have now become large conglomerates. Mm-hmm. Charlie Morgan and his gang, they are an employee-owned company. They all participate in this company. I had an office in the very front of this building back in 1985, and whoa. I still have a a relationship with the people here at Gray Hodges. I even started with Art Hodges, who was one of the founders of Gray Hodges. So it goes back a long way. So I appreciate these folks.
11: Dang, locally, you're old, Carter.
13: I'm older than dirt.
12: Locally owned? Well, we're all older than dirt because new dirt comes out every day. But locally owned, employee owned, as you mentioned, every person you deal with here has a stake in the success of this company. That's what makes them different. Carter, always appreciate the time.
11: Thanks for coming, Carter.
12: Good to have you.
13: See you all in October.
12: Let's go.
11: Yeah, buddy.
12: The Eric Gaines Show. By the way, Eric, in the text box, we have Nick, Charles, and Eddie all mentioned Johnny Knoxville would probably use a taser on Pat McAfee, which is why they're in favor of it.
11: He could absolutely go toe-to-toe with Pat. And Pat's like, and he's like my age, maybe a little. How old's Pat McAfee? He's around our age, maybe a little younger.
12: Yeah, he's a lot.
11: Maybe a little younger. Well, then he's wild. You know he loves him some Johnny Knoxville.
12: He's been tased.
11: You know he loves him some Johnny Knoxville.
12: We'll come back. 865-656-9900 if you want to join us. 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
1: So, Tennessee and Texas Saturday. Good questions in the text box as we roll through a little bit. For Tennessee on Saturday, most important thing that you can get done ahead of this game as an offense that, or a football team period, that you are doing to make sure that you are more efficient, more multiple, whatever it is to beat Texas that you haven't shown to this point?
0: Little things, mm-hmm. Fundamentals. I got on here Monday and said too many whiffs and too many poor fits. You know, the highlight of Jordan Seaton missing the block in the LSU game, just lunging and whiffing and a tackle for loss. Like, you can't do stuff like that. Everyone thinks the things you can't do, like it's a big turnover or something, you know, like, and that's like the pinnacle of doing stuff you can't do, but it's not just that. It's the little things that allow you to have success. You got to continue to clean some of that up and maybe tighten those splits down a little bit. Get your feet right. Get your footwork right. Butt down, eyes up. We're going to have to play really good up front. They're going to have to take that challenge, too. Front seven on both sides of the ball. It's going to be a physical football game. Whoever feels like they won the line of scrimmage is probably the team that's going to have more points at the end of the day in a game like this. So get ready.
1: Does the Arch Manning inconsistency, particularly what you saw on Saturday against UTSA and looking back at that film, does that give you confidence that this defense can create some havoc?
0: Absolutely. I don't like Arch. If you get good Arch, and every Texas fans from all the ones that I've seen, the ones that are like just actually looking at the game and like their version, Coach Fulmer was talking to Mac Brown, and he kind of agreed. It's like, you know, if you get comfortable feeling it, Arch, he is good enough to beat anybody. If you get questioning, holding, not seeing right, doesn't make a lot of sense. If you get off Arch, he could get you beat. Like, and that's, I think, why he's such a polarizing guy for Texas fans, because you look at some of the games he's had, you know, late in the year last year and you know, the fourth quarter against Ohio State, and you go, wham, at his peak, he's awesome. And he's a really good player. But then, like, that's less frequent. So how do you create that if you're Jim Knowles? How do you create a game where you get unsure Arch, not swag coming after you Arch? And I think a lot of that is pressuring him. I think when you can, hit him. You know, legally, I'm not saying be dirty. I'm not.
1: Right.
0: But, like, when you can hit him, hit him. When you get to him in the backfield, you got to get him on the ground. If they get put in some bad situations down a distance-wise, our defense is plenty good to get off the field. We're talking about 11, 12, 13 drives per team, and how do you get points out of them? Obviously, explosive plays are huge. We'd love that. They'd love that. That'd be awesome. But if both defenses are going to keep it in front and make you earn it down the field, then staying ahead of the sticks, being able to run the football, not missing the open ones that you have, Arch has done too much of that. You know, and Faison's only played three games, but Arch has played a lot of football. And the reason that people are so, like, up and down with him is because there's been games where guys are open. The pocket's not collapsed. His feet are set, and he just misses. And so quarterback people go, I don't know. You know, if your feet are set and you're seeing the coverage and the protection's good and you can stick your back foot in the ground and let it rip and you just, like, not miss by an inch, but like really miss, that's a cause for concern. So they have to get him comfortable too. Sark has to have a game plan that gets Arch feeling good early, because you don't want to waste, I'm saying Knowles try to waste two or three of their drives by doing something that they're not ready for or something that they don't have a plan for. Then you're talking about, can they get three touchdowns and a field goal or two in nine drives? Well, then that seems a little more of a hard ask for a Texas offense against our defense in Neyland Stadium. How do you condense it down? And when you have opportunities to score, you've got, you know, gamer breaks, you know, you got to play for, make the breaks, one comes your way, score. When you have an opportunity, you got to get points out of it.
1: Jamie asked the question that I've seen from several other people as well. Is there any chance we could get the interlocking UT back on the field for this game only this weekend? It'd be a throwback to what you had in the 80s and 90s, and certainly it is the battle of schools, well, of the real UT and a school that likes to call themselves UT. No, and the reason is this. When you paint a logo on real grass, it stays. And it stays for, I mean, when they take the, when they replace the, all the grass, when they replace the sod every 3 to 4 years, in the ground level underneath it all, you can see where there was the checkerboard and there was the tee because the paint's gone, seeped all the way through. If you have a month to grow new grass and they cut it every day, you can make it, you can get it to the point where it doesn't show through, but you can't do it for 1 weekend. If they tried to paint an interlocking UT on it this weekend, you'd still be able to see the tee from last week under it. If you painted that part green, it would look even worse. So on artificial turf fields where they don't have permanent logos, you know, a lot of schools, when they schools have artificial turf that already has the colored turf and they don't ever have to paint it. Some places like Cowboy Stadium, the stadium in Mercedes-Benz Stadium in Atlanta, it has a plain green field, and they paint logos on every week. That's real easy to do. You just clean it off. They can clean it off in a couple hours with a special cleaning solution. But, no, you can't really change the logos at midfield on a grass field, unfortunately. But they would think it was a lot of fun. They've looked at doing that for a homecoming game, for a throwback kind of game, but it's just not really possible for it to look right and be respectful of all of our logos. Would be fun, though. I would love to see it.
0: Todd says, with what Eric is saying about Arch, Neyland really could have an effect on him. And yeah. Hour one, Todd, that was kind of my thing that I was saying. It's like there's so much pressure on him this weekend to come to Neyland Stadium, you know, the house that his uncle built, and be a Manning quarterbacking the number one team in the country, favored on the road. With what they have coming up the rest of the year, this is not a game on their schedule that they can lose.
1: Yeah.
0: And that's just a lot of pressure, to the point where Sark's even doing interviews about it and just focus on football and not the all the other stuff. And so, yeah, if you can come out and you can get him struggling early and the crowd is just right on top of him, yeah, you could get a day or a half, you know. That happened to Sam Levitt. We all watched Sam Levitt play against LSU in the first half. And you know what? It was not good. We watched Sam Levitt play in the second half, and he was good. He looked like the guy that deserved the money to be the quarterback to lead LSU to try to take him all the way. So, like, if you can get – and because they had such a bad first half, they couldn't come back and win the game. So, I know they just had a 20-point fourth quarter to beat Ohio State. They're live at any point in time to do that. You got to be ready for that. But if you can condense a four-quarter game into a two-quarter game – and you can put some points on the board, then that place is really going nuts. You got to give Neyland a reason to be loud. People will be, no matter what. But if you want it affect the other team and the quarterback loud, the team has to provide that with their play and their intensity and their fight consistently and all that stuff.
1: We will come back, 865-656-9900. Two more segments to go on a customer appreciation day here at Gray Hodges. 10515 Lexington Drive, just off Lovell Road. 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
5: Morning spotty showers will make way to more widespread scattered showers and storms during the afternoon and evening, with a cool down to follow. In the WVLT First Alert Weather Center, I'm meteorologist Sydney Sullivan.
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0: Been a fun one today, live here at Gray Hodges Lexington Drive location. McAllister's for lunch. Customer Appreciation Day, because this place does appreciate their customers. Why? Because everyone that works here has an ownership stake in this place. It's an employee-owned business. Everyone here does the right thing because that's what they're supposed to do. And no matter who you're talking to at any Gray Hodges location, you're talking to someone who's knowledgeable, who's been in the industry. And in my experience, the one time the gentleman didn't know the answer, instead of making it up or figuring it out, he went and found someone that had worked here a little longer, and he walked over, and he gave me the answer. You walk out of here with complete trust, and you'll be the next satisfied customer if you're looking for any of the stuff that they offer right here at Gray Hodges.
1: And by the way, while you're here, you can come in, scan the QR code that's right in front of us to register to win a Falcon 185 from Overboard Marine.
0: You know how many fish I could catch with that?
1: None, because it would be running fast.
0: Well, it'd get me to the hole faster, and then I'd stop it, and then I'd drop the anchor, and then I'd catch all the fish. I'm just saying.
1: No, okay. I can see that.
0: I've decided I think I want Rick Barnes or Johnny Knoxville. I'd be fine with Morgan Wallen. I'm not one of the Morgan Wallen haters. I'd be fine with Morgan Wallen, loves Tennessee. But if I could pick, I think I'd pick Johnny Knoxville or Rick Barnes. That would be fun.
1: I'll be in white when it's on, so it doesn't matter to me at all.
2: So you'll be there watching game day, sounds is what I hear.
1: No, because they aren't going to put it on the Jumbotron. They can't. We're doing the pregame at that point. So band will be performing. I'll be watching that.
2: At any point on the, like, throughout the stadium?
1: Probably not, because so much of that pregame is scripted from a sponsorship standpoint that I don't think so, but maybe.
2: Yeah, with Johnny Knoxville or Rick Barnes would be great.
0: Like, it'd be two different types of interviews, but both would be funny and both love the Vols. So
2: I just want someone that's not a bad person and loves the Vols.
1: All right, from TJ, we're a fourth of the way through the season. Before the season started, had us going 8-4. After seeing the other teams on our schedule, I'm a bit more optimistic. Not suggesting we'll go undefeated, but I don't see anybody on our schedule that we can't beat. Do you feel the same way?
0: I think the game this Saturday, from a matchup standpoint, is our hardest game.
1: Agreed.
0: The ask of what needs to happen for us to end the game with a victory is harder on Saturday than it will be any other game this year. The next on the list from what I've seen, I believe I would say LSU. If they continue to play the way that they've been playing, that's going to be a tough ask. They're really good on defense, and we get them in, what, the 11th game of the year? Mm-hmm. So, like, that's good if we're healthy. You know, one of the conversations about all these teams is 25% through the year. He's hurt. He can't play. And you're starting tight end, injured. You know, best DB, best free safety, hurt before the year. I mean, we get a few more of those. Well, then that changes. Or some other teams have one. You know, Kentucky, I thought with the first year coach, I'm going, it's a night game and Neyland, come on. But I've watched Kentucky play. You have to play good against Kentucky to beat them. There's no just show up and play the Wildcats and get a win. You got to be fully dialed in and play a really good football game to beat them. Four quarter game to beat them. So I don't know if I'm changing anything between 9-3. I might change who I had a win or a loss against, maybe.
1: Well, I think when you look at game by game, there are some games on your schedule that now look like they would be easier on paper. Texas A&M has not answered a lot of the questions that you had going in a positive manner, that if X, Y, and Z are what we think they are, they're going to be really good. You still have to go down there and play Kyle Field, and you what you're going to be at that point, you don't know what they're going to be in that point.
0: They have a loss. So, like,
1: yeah,
0: it's their all these teams until if you're a playoff, all four teams were underdogs against preseason. But until one of them gets a third loss, they're still playing to make the playoffs.
1: Yeah, two of them face off, obviously, this weekend in A&M and LSU. And the team that already has two losses coming out of that game is going to be well behind the eight ball when trying to get to the playoffs still. And will face a must-win game the rest of the way, including both of them playing Tennessee. Obviously, LSU playing here, Tennessee playing at A&M. So in that realm, I feel better about both of those games already, and I feel better about one of whichever one loses on Saturday that game. But again,
0: I think
1: it's late
0: whoever
1: in the season,
0: loses on
1: a million things could change between now.
0: Whoever loses that game on Saturday is in real jeopardy of their team and locker room and vibe going
1: exactly.
0: Boom,
1: that's
0: and like,
1: exactly what I'm talking about.
0: Yeah. Winner, you got one loss and you just got another conference win, and if you're LSU, you lost a close one to the best player in the country to a really good football team. Like,
1: right.
0: No sweat.
2: Yeah,
0: keep playing,
2: I think
0: but.
2: Texas A&M's the team that's in far more danger. That's
1: right now, yeah.
2: That's the team that was already replacing both coordinators and already replacing a ton on the line of scrimmage and had a quarterback that everyone was excited to see if he took the step up in year three, but also hasn't so far. I mean, they're 7.5-point dogs this week, I believe, and the schedule does not get any easier. Like, they've got a road trip to Missouri in a couple of weeks. I believe they play Alabama. Their last three games go, like, Oklahoma, Tennessee, Texas.
0: Tennessee, good Oklahoma, luck. Texas is how they end it. And good they do luck. Have to play Missouri and Alabama in the month of October. I mean, if they lose to LSU,
1: you're in
0: then they're in jeopardy of being like a 7-5 football team and everyone
1: it
0: losing
1: all
0: their minds.
1: Apart.
0: Yeah.
1: And it's possible that both of those teams fall apart before you play them. You still have to play a dangerous team that is still the same roster that they started the season with.
0: LSU's no different. I mean,
1: yeah, that's what I'm talking about.
0: Yeah, like, dude, they have to go in this A&M, obviously, but they have to play at Kentucky. We've seen that. They're already dangerous. Mississippi State, you can't play with your food there. At Auburn after that. They have to play good. I think they'll win all those, but they have to play good in those. Then they go Bama, Texas, Tennessee to start November.
1: Right.
0: You cannot enter that with a second loss already.
1: So Tennessee needs to take care of its business, and your opponents may help get you to a better place. We will come back. Final segment of this show is next as we celebrate Customer Appreciation Day right here at Gray Hodges, Lexington Drive, us where we are today for the Eric Haines Show.
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1: 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Sweet Peas still smoking after 20 years. Charlie, what do you have for us today?
2: Yeah, back to baseball before we get some college football on the docket tomorrow. Won again yesterday with the Guardians beating the Red Sox, and I want to just keep making money on Cleveland. It is September, which means it is, the time of year that Cleveland traditionally has gotten really hot, and that's been no different this season. They're now 82-75, still leading in the AL Central, and they've got my guy, former National, traded at the deadline, now Cleveland Guardian pitcher Foster Griffin. He's been excellent. We bet on him last week against the White Sox and won. We've bet on him a lot this year and won. We're betting on him one more time today. Think they go and get another win in Boston. And again, they're underdogs. So, hey, give us a hot team at a good price. We'll take it. Plus 113. That's how we chum.
1: What did we learn today?
0: We learned that I'm all in on Faison in his lower body and his ability to run the football in this game, giving us the running game dynamic that we need. When you say run game, it doesn't mean you have to hand the ball to the running back. It's pretty simple, right? You didn't throw it. Did you make yards? Are you stressing the other side of the ball? Are you making them make different defensive calls and changes because of your ability to run? It doesn't matter if it's Bishop or if it's a jet sweep or if it's a quarterback counter power play. It doesn't matter. We need to stress them by running the football in this game. We cannot ask our fourth game playing true freshman quarterback to beat the number one team in the country in a top 10 defense by throwing the ball 35 or 40 times because we can't run the ball. That's not an ask that I think is even fair. I mean, if he did it, cool. Like, holy cow. We have that dude, and he's only in game four. But that's not realistic. So what's realistic? Limit their possessions, limit the big plays, don't turn it over, involve the quarterback in the run game so you can still have a good day on the ground, more success than Ohio State did, and then do the same thing on defense. You know, you get 12-ish possessions. Can you score a few touchdowns and 12 tries? You know, can you kick a field goal or two and score mid-20s, mid to high 20s in a ball game like this? If you can, you can get out of there with a win.

0: this interesting note from SEC this morning. You were on with Peter Burns and Chris Storing. Number of ranked teams that each school has left on its schedule. There are two ranked teams that have zero, Texas Tech and Louisville. SMU and Miami have one apiece. Who has the most ranked teams left on their schedule? Starts Saturday with number one, Texas. They have seven ranked opponents left the rest of the year.
1: That's what I'm saying. They cannot lose this game.
0: They have seven. LSU, Alabama, Ohio State, and Ole Miss all have five. Missouri has six. Tennessee, four.
1: Got to get it done.
0: That's going to do it. 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Thanks, Chris Bernard, for getting us set up. Thank you, Charlie. We'll see you tomorrow.
1: Crank it! Rocky Top Rolls. 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
29: The potential season-ending knee injury suffered by Jackson Dart doesn't just hurt the Giants' chances this year of making the playoffs, but also could impact the long-term trajectory of the franchise. What happens if the Giants go 5-12 this year, or 6-11, and the Giants are in position next April to draft a quarterback in the first round of the NFL draft? Will the Giants choose to pivot off of Jackson Dart? 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

0: be with you for the next 3 hours on a beautiful day here in East Tennessee. We are 3 days away from right now. They should be lining up to kick things off, Tennessee and Texas at Neyland Stadium. A noon kickoff on Saturday to open up SEC play on both sides. Both teams 3-0 going in. Texas, number one in the country, coming into town. Tennessee, a top 15 team. Tennessee and Texas. We will continue the conversation. We'll continue to get your thoughts on the game at 865-656-9900. There are all kinds of thoughts for all parts of this game. If Tennessee is to win the game, should fans rush the field? Swain, I think I know where you stand on that one. Who should pick the Tennessee-Texas game, as well as some other high-profile matchups on ESPN College Game Day? Opinions are still out there on that, as that is to be determined. And then, of course, there are opinions on what will happen in the game itself. So we'll get to all of it today.
1: McGee Tyson Airport announced that they are set to see their busiest day in airport history. Roughly 10,000 passengers are traveling to and from Knoxville for the Tennessee versus Texas game, according to WVLT's Twitter account. Let's get it on, baby. Let's get it on.
0: Have you been asked to move your Swain plane to make extra space available for the planes that are coming in? How does that work?
1: Well, I got plenty of room out there.
0: Okay.
1: Yeah, I got plenty of room.
0: Good to hear it.
1: I'll tell you
0: one
1: thing.
0: Texans are coming to town, huh?
1: If I had my own plane, I wouldn't be riding with the team. I would be going straight there and coming straight back.
0: That's if I had my own plane. Fuel efficient.
1: No. I would definitely use that fuel up if I had a plane. I wish I had a plane.
0: What's going right on jet fuel these days?
1: I don't know, because I don't have a plane, Josh.
0: Okay.
1: Yeah, if I did, I would know all the prices. All I know is...
0: We're just journalisming here. I'm asking questions, seeing if there are answers.
1: All I know is that $4 a gallon is for the birds. We won't go there.
0: No, we won't. You will just go about 10 to 15 minutes down the road from your house on Saturday, because it's a home game.
1: That's right, my man. You like my orange I got on today?
0: That's a nice-looking polo.
1: You like that?
0: I like the Tennessee Power T helmet.
1: Yeah.
0: And then that is a polo that is filled up with the Power Tees.
1: That's right. It's orange, by the way. The shirt is orange.
0: Sure.
1: Thanks to my good friends over there at Volunteer Traditions. This is the week you rock the orange.
0: No, that's nice. That's nice. Yeah. Looks like a nice material, if you don't mind. Yeah, that's all right.
1: HR. Harassment. Josh Ward just touched my shirt.
0: That is a nice material.
1: Thank you.
0: A nice design.
1: Yep. Mm-hmm.
0: You look like you're ready.
1: I'm ready. Yeah, I'm ready, man. I'm ready. I'm not playing, though, Josh.
0: No?
1: I wish I was, though. Like, in my mind, I think I can help the team.
0: Well, calling all local judges, Jason Swain has a request.
1: In my mind, Josh, I think I can help the team.
0: Okay.
1: Just in my mind. I doubt that there's not a coach over there on campus that thinks I can help the team.
0: Well, maybe not over four quarters, but on any given play?
1: I don't know. Yeah, I don't know. I don't like my chances of blocking Colin Simmons.
0: Well, let's not call it blocking. Let's call it chipping.
1: Okay. All right. I can help Davis Sanders Jr.
0: You chip his rush. You might chip a shoulder blade. But
1: Yeah, that's right. Or a tooth.
0: Yeah. But I imagine you would have slapped that sign on the way out there. You'll give your all. All of your health Tennessee on Saturday.
1: Yeah, if I can reach it. I'm sorry, Josh. I'm not being sensitive to your height issues, that comment. I'm sorry. I apologize.
0: Hey, that's okay. It's a big week. It's a tense week.
1: Man, a lot of picks in Tennessee's favor. A lot of picks that, even though they're in Texas' favor, is really, really close. I think the world knows what's about to happen with this Tennessee defense having a chance to get after Arch Manning. I think the people think that Jim Knowles about to do some work in this defense.
0: Well, tell me what you think here. So if you look at the odds makers, the number has moved around a little bit over the last few days. Tennessee was a 5.5-point underdog, then a 3.5-point underdog. Now right there in the middle, Tennessee's a 4.5-point underdog against Texas. But a lot of the numbers out there like Tennessee's chances to keep it even closer, which would give Tennessee an even better chance to win. SP Plus at the start of the week from Bill Conley and ESPN had Texas by one. I saw the Pick 6 Plus data that came out from our friend Brett Ciancia.
1: Okay.
0: Has Texas by 1.9. So about 2.5 points better than what the odds makers say. This one I'm unfamiliar with, I'll be honest with you. But I saw it earlier today. CFPI Plus.
1: Hmm? What?
0: Has the Volunteers winning 31-27. And then our friend Dave Bartu. Hello.
1: The Dave Bartu,
0: who has been a friend to the program, known as CFB Matrix on social media with College Football Matrix Analytical. He has been a source for athletic departments to study coaching staffs, to help hire coaching staffs.
1: Yeah.
0: He has Tennessee beating Texas on Saturday.
1: I just felt my whole body just have chills hearing Dave Bartu pick Tennessee. Is it because of the graphic that I saw on ESPN where it shows Arch Manning's home versus road quarterback play, where at home he is 83 with a QBR, 30 touchdowns, only 6 interceptions, 12 sacks, 13-0 at home, but on the road, he's 2-3 as starting quarterback. His QBR is 55, 7 touchdowns, 5 interceptions, and 18 sacks on the road. 18 sacks. You hear that, Vol Nation? You know what needs to be done. The game starts at 12, but you know you need to be there early. You know you need to get up early. You know what you need to put in your orange juice. You know what needs to be done. That means that the away crowd has impacted Arch Manning in this offensive line. Yeah. Yeah. And there's a player on Texas's offensive line. He's not a returning starter. He's from Wake Forest. He's a transfer. Now, he's a good player now. Mm-hmm. He didn't give up a sack last year. But this will be new territory for him, because I can promise you he ain't played in front of nobody at Wake Forest like he's about to play in front of here this Saturday.
0: There is no Neyland Stadium in the Atlantic Coast Conference.
1: No, sir. No, sir. Now, Goosby, now he's a returning starter. I mean, he's played in some big games. Don't get me wrong. But
0: could be a top 10 pick in the NFL.
1: Yeah. He's good. But they got two players that did not play in the SEC or nowhere close to the SEC last year. And so their left guard and their right tackle. So, Vol Nation, you know what to do to make sure that those guys can't hear. We create some pre-snap penalties, some crowd disruptions. You know, we count those. You know, we tally those during the game. So that number needs to be high. And
0: crowd disruptions?
1: Crowd disruptions, yeah, man. So we
0: That's tallied. Okay.
1: Yeah. You didn't know that? What are you doing in the press box? Oh, that's right. You're watching other games during the press box. You're watching other games on your little computer. You don't be paying attention all the way. Okay, I get it. But, yeah, man, they tally those things. We need that number to be at least 5, okay? At least five.
0: Once again, I mean no disrespect to Furman and to Kennesaw State, but I am...
1: Josh, they're not offended. They already cashed a check, okay?
0: Check's good. It's cleared.
1: Yeah, they already cashed a check. They're not offended.
0: They're past the point of offense.
1: Correct, yeah.
0: I am looking forward to paying closer attention to what's happening on the field this Saturday than I did for all four quarters of the Furman and Kennesaw State games.
1: Well, I know. Do you realize, like, when a victim gets a settlement, when they've been hurt or injured, Do you know what that money is for? It's for them to stop hurting physically. Like, you just magically feel better.
0: Oh, I'm healed.
1: Oh, my elbow. Ah, ah, ah. Here's a check. Oh, I feel better. I feel great.
0: Now how does that work?
1: And that's physical pain, Josh.
0: Right.
1: You think Furman and Kennesaw State care that you're saying that this game is going to be better? You think their little feelings are hurt? They're going to catch a check, man.
0: Well, it does depend on who we're talking about, because if the athletic director at Furman walks into the training room to all the guys that are getting their knees and their ankles and their elbows and shoulders looked at and says, he waves that check in front of them, hey, guys.
1: I know you're feeling good now. We just got paid.
0: We?
1: Yeah, but they okay, man. Their feelings are not hurt. They got a check, man.
0: Okay,
1: good. So, we don't have to say, with all due respect to Furman, Kennesaw State, we don't have to do that, man. We only have a short amount of time to talk sports on the show. We can't waste words caring about Kennesaw State's and Furman's feelings, okay?
0: That's
1: we,
0: a good point.
1: We paid them, all right? We paid them. They're all right. They're cool. I bet they wish they can play us again next year. They want to complete the other half of the way.
0: Yeah, we had the call a few weeks ago. Remember, why is Tennessee playing Chattanooga back-to-back years? Because Chattanooga wants multiple checks.
1: What's better than one check?
0: Two checks.
1: Two checks. Two checks is better than one check.
2: UT Chattanooga.
1: Two checks is better than one check.
0: That's right.
1: Yeah.
0: So, now, it's two schools that bring in a lot of checks. Tennessee and Texas.
1: You ain't right about that.
0: On Saturday. I think Jason Swain should be the guest picker on College Game Day on Saturday. Horns down, go Vols. That is in the text box.
1: Y'all don't need me to be no celebrity guest picker. I am too petty for College Game Day. I'm too petty.
0: Eddie notes Texas also has a starting quarterback that has never been to Neyland Stadium.
1: Correct.
0: Now, he's been to Kyle Field and he's been to Gainesville.
1: Yeah, that kind of wasn't the point. But
0: he's been to a lot of places.
1: But he's been to some loud places.
0: Yep. Now, Wake Forest right tackle did play at...
1: Don't do it. Don't even think about it.
0: Doak Campbell at night last year?
1: Ooh, Doak Campbell. What was the record? What was the record of Florida State when Wake Forest played Florida State that game?
0: Hey, lights were bright that night, my friend.
1: Only because the power was on.
0: Lane Stadium, 1 p.m. last year. Wake Forest was there. We'll continue. It'll be a different kind of ball game at Neyland Stadium this Saturday. We'll get your thoughts on the game. 865-656-9900. This afternoon, we'll get the thoughts of Braden Gall of 440 Sports and Austin Price of VolQuest on Tennessee, Texas this week. We'll be with you until 3 o'clock. Thanks for hanging out with us as we continue the conversation on Josh and Swain.
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0: Thank you for being with us on Josh and Swain. Jason Swain is here, a VFL, former Tennessee wide receiver, and Vol Network football analyst. I'm Josh Ward as we are getting closer to Tennessee and Texas kicking off now in less than 72 hours at Neyland Stadium on Saturday. 865-656-9900 if you would like to share your thoughts on the game with us this afternoon. And Travis will do that as he heard the sound a moment ago, the chance to score a Ford from Ted Russell Ford. Travis, thanks for calling in. What is your score prediction for Tennessee and Texas on Saturday?
1: I'm going 28-23, Tennessee.
0: Tennessee wins 28-23 over Texas. A score outcome, Swain, I'm sure you'd be happy with. Travis, sounds like you're confident.
1: Oh, very.
0: Okay. Well, we got you down. We appreciate you calling in, and we offer you good luck ahead of Saturday. Thanks, Travis.
1: Thank y'all. Bye.
0: Travis says Tennessee beats Texas 28-23 on Saturday. We'll take another score prediction this afternoon during Tyler and Kaner. We'll take predictions through the end of the week. On Friday, we'll draw one of our score predictions from the week. And if that score that we draw hits exactly right on Saturday, the person that predicts it will be able to go get a brand new Ford vehicle from Ted Russell Ford valued up to $75,000. And the person who gets his or her score chosen on Friday will automatically win a free oil change from Ted Russell Ford. So listen through the end of the week and each week during the Tennessee football season for your chance to score a Ford from Ted Russell Ford.
2: I think that's a really good score.
0: I think so, too. It's obviously four touchdowns for Tennessee. You're looking at 51 total points there. You have a number that you're targeting for Tennessee. Hey, if we can get to this number, I really like Tennessee's chances to win the game.
2: I mean, I would say 30 for sure. I mean, but if you're able to force Texas to kick some red zone field goals, mm-hmm. I mean, that's really good. I think for Tennessee to be able to pull off an upset, I think you're going to have to force some field goals in the red zone. Listen, you can shut them down completely and not let them get to the red zone, and hey, we would all prefer that. But they're going to move the ball. They're a good football team. You know, offensively, they got some really good players, and they got a nice scheme. And so they're going to move the ball. But when they do move the ball, what you do in the red zone can be the difference between winning and losing, like stopping them from scoring touchdowns and forcing them to kick field goals. Like, that's why I like that 23 score.
0: Yeah.
2: Because I think that's a really good spot for Tennessee to be able to win.
0: Yeah, here's maybe a different way of asking, because I'm with you. If you tell me Tennessee's going to get to 30-plus, I really like Tennessee's chances. What do you think is a number you feel comfortable saying, hey, if the defense can hold them to this number? Because it's probably right around there.
2: Yeah, it is.
0: I would say, hey, if you're asking Jim Knowles, hold them to 23 or less, that's doable at home, despite Texas's talent, but with them playing on the road and with the speed and Jim Knowles' plan that he'll come up with, and obviously the crowd being a part of that, being at home, I think that's reasonable.
2: I mean, I would even say 24 points. I mean, if you're Josh Heupel, if you're Josh Heupel, and Jim Knowles says, "Hey, man, I can force Texas to only score 27 points." I think if you're Josh Heupel, with your confidence in your offense and your ability to play to call plays, I think you will say, all right, Jim, I can go get 28 points. Mm-hmm. At home, I should be able to get 28 points at home versus any team in the country. That should be my mindset from Josh Heupel. And all you need to do is win by 1 point. Texas won by 1 point against Ohio State.
0: That's right. That one was 24-23.
2: Yeah, so I would say 24 points, even 27. I think if you're Josh Heupel, you feel good about your chances to score 28 points at home.
0: So Travis says 28-23.
2: All right, Travis. You know the rules, man. We don't make them. Actually, we did make them. You got to take us on a ride.
0: Yeah, that's hopefully understood, but we'll repeat for the sake of clarity.
2: Yeah, we made those rules.
0: Yep.
2: So hopefully you take us, Travis.
0: Also, with the score forward contest, there are legitimate rules that have to pass through legal. So, yeah, there are rules, and they're made up through our process and Ted Russell Ford. But it is all fair for everybody. So 28-23, that is our latest score forward guess from Travis.
2: Yeah, I've been visualizing Tennessee winning the game Saturday. I've been getting ready, man. I've been getting ready. In my mind, what I'm going to say, how I'm going to say it, how I'm going to feel, I've already manifested us winning the game.
0: Mm-hmm. One key aspect to the game will be line of scrimmage play. Do you agree with that?
2: Yep. Every game in this conference is about the line of scrimmage. Every game is about the line of scrimmage. There hasn't been a game, I don't think, ever played in football that wasn't about the line of scrimmage.
0: I agree. And that would include last weekend. Kennesaw State along the line of scrimmage has no shot. Mm-hmm. They have no shot to win the game. We have a question about Tennessee's offensive line against Texas, which we will get to when we come back. 865-656-9900. If you would like to be part of the show, as we're with you until 3 o'clock this afternoon, thank you for hanging out with us. Thank you for the interaction to start things off as we continue. Presented by Junk Be Gone on Josh and Swain.
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5: In the NFL, Panthers running back Jonathan Brooks is expected to undergo core muscle surgery Wednesday and will be sidelined for at least 6 weeks. The Panthers have placed Brooks on injured reserve. Brooks appeared in just 3 games as a rookie in 2024 after the Panthers selected him in the second round of the 2024 NFL draft while he was recovering from ACL surgery. He then re-tore his ACL in December of 2024 and missed the entirety of the 2025 season. He has 9 carries for 30 yards so far this year. Major League Baseball for your Wednesday at 3:45, the Giants host the Twins. 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I'm Joel Silverberg.
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20: Hey, we are going to start to bring in some major changes with some improvements on the backside of some active weather, but it will come with some morning showers making way to more widespread scattered showers and storms, especially during the afternoon and evening, some of which could linger beyond sunset. And this will usher in a major cool down by the end of the week. In the WVLT First Alert Weather Center, I'm meteorologist Sydney Sullivan.
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0: This is Josh and Swain. Thanks for being with us as we are presented by Junk Me On. Jason Swain is here, VFL, former Tennessee wide receiver. I'm Josh Ward, 865-656-9900. We will get to the phone lines. We have a text to read off and react to in just a moment. And it is September 23rd. Swain, we are approaching a week to go until October. Believe it or not, we are fully in fall. Well, coming up next month, starting October 8th through the 28th, we have the Gatlinburg Craftsman Fair. It's coming back. It is a great event. And the eighth caller, we had a text saying, hey, we need more opportunities through the app. Caller number 8 to 656 wins win a four-pack of tickets to the Gatlinburg Craftsman's Fair coming up October 8th through the 28th. Daily, 10 a.m. to 5 p.m. It is a huge event, voted one of the Southeast's most popular events. And how about this? 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Filling the 150,000 square feet of downtown Gatlinburg Convention Center, the Gatlinburg Craftsman Fair hosts artisans and craftsmen from all over the nation. 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We're going to give away another pack later in the show and each day this week. Swain, the offensive line. We had a text asking about it. It has been a topic this week. I think that's fair to say. Bryant from Memphis. Appreciate you, Bryant. He is on the west end of the state. Said, Swain, how successful do you think our O-line will be at opening up for our running game?
1: Yeah, I don't know. I don't know that answer because I know what Texas was able to do versus Ohio State, and that's limit them to under 100 yards. And so one thing that we have that Ohio State does not have, they got a lot of talent, but they're not using their quarterback in the running game like we have used ours in the first three games. And I think we're going to have to use him in our running game in this game Saturday too. So I think throwing the ball to the perimeter with quick screens and things like that will help be an extension of the running game. They may not show in the stat sheet, but I think if you are a Tennessee coach, like you count that as a win inside of the run game. So that's going to be the question, man. How much pressure can we take off of Faison Brandon by being able to run the football without him having to run it? But he's going to have to be a part of the running game too.
0: We've talked about the interior of the offensive line. It'll be my biggest question, maybe biggest concern going in. This time tomorrow, I believe, we're going to talk to Ramon Foster.
1: Yeah.
0: So look forward to talking to Ramon, who played on the interior of the offensive line at Tennessee and for a decade in the NFL. So we'll see what he thinks about the offensive line itself. Yep. We'll ask him about David Sanders Jr., how he's performed, what he could do against Texas. But those guards in the center position and how Josh Heupel and the offensive staff might plan around some of those issues as well, because the tight ends will factor in. So it goes beyond the O-line, but that's where it starts.
1: Yeah, man, the million-dollar matchup is David Sanders Jr. versus Colin Simmons. Like that's the matchup of the ages.
0: The multi-million-dollar matchup this weekend.
1: Yeah, yeah.
0: You're right, but we're not joking. We say this is the kind of game Sanders is signed to help them win.
1: Yes.
0: They can get a bunch of tackles that can help them beat Furman or Georgia Tech or Kennesaw State. You want to go beat Colin Simmons? You want to beat what LSU's going to have later this season and A&M and Bama? That's why you get David Sanders Jr.
1: Yeah, they can get a bunch of tight ends to play tackles to beat, you know, Furman. But you got to get dudes like David Sanders Jr. to be able to beat Texas and teams like Texas consistently.
0: Yep, for sure. 865-656-9900. Good question, Bryant. We appreciate you messaging in from the west end of the state. Appreciate you tuning in however you are doing so, wherever you might be. As we say hello to Digger on Josh and Swain. Digger, good afternoon. Thanks for calling in. What's on your mind today?
2: Josh, Swain, how are we doing?
0: Digger, we're good.
2: Are you there?
0: We're good every day.
2: I'm just kind of like up in arms about this. You're not going to let your fans storm the field if y'all beat Texas, since apparently that's what y'all been talking about all week.
1: Yesterday.
2: Think you're going to beat us, huh? Just wanting to know. I'm sitting here in Austin, Texas, wanting to hear what you had to say, and y'all seem to be really confident.
1: That's the goal.
2: You're not going to let them storm the field if they beat the number one team in the country?
1: I'm not security, so I have nothing to do with them storming the field or not. That's just my opinion on whether I think we should, but I can't stop them.
2: So wait a minute. So what happens if you lose? Is that going to stop y'all from burning mattresses?
1: We're not going to burn mattresses. We're going to get ready for Auburn. And then we'll be mad and upset, and then we'll get ready for Auburn.
2: Okay. I'm just wondering. Swain, can I ask you something? You played pro ball, right?
1: A little bit.
2: Where'd you play?
1: Chicago.
2: I don't know. Oh, you did? Oh, my condolences. Chicago. Okay.
1: Let me guess. You're a Cowboys fan.
2: Yes, I am. We haven't won the Super Bowl in 25 years, but guess what? We also have the second worst owner in the Hall of NFL.
1: Awesome.
2: You know who the first is?
1: That's how you brag about it. What question you got?
2: Yeah, my question is, Dave Bartu, did he pick Texas or did he pick Tennessee?
1: Dave Bartu is a real smart man, really intelligent, been doing this a very, very long time. He's not a big Sarkisian fan, so he did pick Tennessee.
2: There you go. And you check his record when he goes up against Texas. He's like 0-for. Yeah, thank God he picked y'all. That means we're going to win, man, if we're going to follow Bartu's little analytical skills. He's a big Oregon guy. He's always hated Sarkisian.
1: Yep.
2: And it's not going to end after this. So, yeah, don't be looking to make bets off of Bartu. Because you'll lose again. So.
0: All righty, Digger.
1: All right, man. Is that?
2: Yeah, I'll call back tomorrow. Y'all don't be screening these calls. And oh, by the way,
1: we don't screen the good calls.
2: wait a minute. Can I share this with you? I'm finding out that Nealon was an Aggie, and he went over to Tennessee, Was he responsible for the school colors?
1: Is this trash talk, Digger? This has to be the worst trash talk I've ever heard in my life.
2: I'm just
1: This is the SEC, Digger. You gotta get used to trash talking. This ain't the Big 12. You gotta step your game up, Digger. Call back tomorrow. Try again tomorrow, Digger.
2: Now I want to know. You named a stadium after an Aggie, and you're picking orange, and he's got a big T on there. Sounds like he's a big Texas wannabe.
1: Yeah,
2: Nealon's going to have something to say about it when we come in there for the first time.
1: Oh, man.
2: All right, I'll let you go on that, Swain.
1: All right.
0: Thanks, Digger. Appreciate the call. We had one message that I liked it better a couple weeks ago when the phone lines weren't working.
1: My gosh. That's supposed to be trash talk? You gotta bring it better than that. That was terrible. Where is Tyler? Bring in Gump Tyler. He's better at trash talker than Digger. That was terrible. Jesus. We don't scream good callers. We let the good callers get on in. Maybe we need to do some adjustments. That was terrible, Digger. 0-for-2 this week.
0: 865-656-9900. Thank you for the call. Kind of, as we have a bunch of texts coming in.
1: No.
0: Sam saying Digger might be RT Tyler's brother. Cousin? SEC cousin?
1: I won't get those 3 minutes back.
0: We'll continue the conversation. You can be part of it. 865-656-9900. You could certainly improve it from the last few minutes as we continue the conversation on Josh and Swain.
1: I need to borrow 3 minutes.
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0: back on Josh and Swain. Thanks for being with us. Presented by Junk Be Gone. Shannon asks, where was interrupting Josh during that call?
1: Not doing your job.
0: That's a good question.
1: Should be interrupted, man.
0: If you're going to be somebody.
1: That's right.
0: Interrupting Josh. 865-656-9900 to be part of the show. Braden Gall will be part of the show. We'll see what he thinks about Tennessee hosting Texas on Saturday at the start of next hour. We'll have Austin Price of VolQuest next hour as well. We have Daryl on Josh and Swain. Daryl, good afternoon. Thanks for calling in. What's on your mind today?
2: Good afternoon, guys. I was listening to Swain there earlier. I think he's got an extra year of eligibility, and if he plays Saturday, he's good for two touchdowns.
0: I agree.
1: I'm good to give up two touchdowns.
0: two touchdowns for whom is the question.
2: No, I know this is not going to be an easy game, guys, but I'm going to give you a score, and I'll hang up and listen to your comment. I'm going to say 34-31. Tennessee wins by field goal.
0: Okay. Cooper Ranvier stepping up big. Okay, we got you down 34-31, Tennessee. That's a lot of points.
1: Yeah, that is a lot of points. I got a lot of respect for the Texas defense. I, I, I,

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1: Field goal. I think we came up short. We came up short last year against Georgia with an opportunity upset because we came up short there with our field goal kicker. It was one of the issues, not the issue. And so Cooper Ranvier, a guy with swag, he got some swagger to him. And hopefully he goes out and kicks the way he kicked him during fall camp. I mean, he was spot on, but the stadium was empty. This is going to be different. And the pressure is going to be very, very, very heavy. So it's going to take, I think, our kickers. Now, we could just go out there and just score touchdowns and not have to worry about kicking field goals. That would be the preference. But in reality, I think we will be kicking some field goals. We got to make sure we make them.
2: Jason in the text box, I believe without a Y, said Bishop runs for 168 yards, two touchdowns. Faison Brandon, 250 passing yards, two touchdowns, eight runs for 75. Tennessee wins 31-24.
1: So, hey, that's a lot of offensive production right there. That's not Ohio State wasn't able to get that.
2: So if I'm adding up correctly, that's over 230 on the ground from just Bishop and Faison Brandon.
1: That's a lot of production right there.
2: That is a lot of production.
1: Yeah.
2: 250 through the air, 75 on the ground. Faison's going beyond SEC Freshman of the Week on that one.
1: He's going to be National Player of the Week.
2: Against Texas's defense.
1: Do that versus number one team in the country in a defense that has a ton of NFL players. So I hope it happens, though.
2: Yeah, I think Tennessee has a good chance to win if Faison's able to
1: 100%.
2: Put that together.
1: Yeah, 100%.
2: His first three games, 226 yards passing against Furman, 148 against Georgia Tech, 178 against Kennesaw State. Let's say hello to Rick on Josh and Swain. Hey, Rick, good afternoon. Thanks for calling in. What's on your mind today?
3: We check your memory out. Must have. I cannot recall a game, whether he was a head coach or an assistant coordinator, that Tennessee won. Do you remember one?
1: That Tennessee won or lost?
3: Anything a Muschamp was affiliated with, whether it's Florida or South Carolina, as a head coach or a coordinator, I can't remember a game which Tennessee won, which he was a part of.
1: Yeah, correct. We have not had a good track record. Yeah, you're correct. We have not had a good track record against Will Muschamp. Josh Heupel has not had a good track record against Will Muschamp. When he was a coordinator in Missouri and Will Muschamp was a head coach of South Carolina. Now, Will Muschamp was on the staff at Georgia, but he wasn't the defense coordinator. He wasn't the head coach. He was just a defensive assistant. If you want to say Will Muschamp was on that staff, then yeah, he was on that staff. But he is familiar with how Kirby game plan against Heupel's offense. But, you know, Heupel has adapted. He's changed. He's done some different things offensively. But if you're just asking me Will Muschamp versus Tennessee or Will Muschamp versus Josh Heupel, yeah, I mean, we have not had a great record against Will Muschamp.
2: Yeah, and I'm sorry. You kind of broke up or wasn't crystal clear. Were you asking, has Tennessee ever beaten Will Muschamp? Yeah, Tennessee has beaten Will Muschamp when he was the head coach at South Carolina. But I don't know if I understood the question exactly right.
1: Yeah. Are we talking good record or ever won?
2: Yeah, his record is exceptional against Tennessee, not to be confused. But, yeah, Tennessee has beaten Will Muschamp. Yeah.
3: Okay, that's good. I was calling it Muschamp curse because I couldn't remember any. And Tennessee was better than them on several occasions, but somehow they come out on top. But I'm glad you guys know one. I couldn't remember one.
2: Yeah, thanks a lot for the call. So, yeah, again, the record for Will Muschamp against Tennessee, and I think against Josh Heupel, pretty good. He was an assistant in 01 at LSU, where Tennessee did beat LSU now later in the season. That's a game that many fans want to forget. But he was an assistant on that staff. So, yeah, they've beaten Will Muschamp, and Will Muschamp will have a chance. His team is favored to win this weekend. We'll see what happens. But we did get texted earlier. With all the different angles, fans have still not forgotten his comments.
1: Nope, when he's a head coach of Florida.
2: Of how glad he was to see Tennessee fans leaving Neyland Stadium disappointed. Mm-hmm. When he was head coach of Florida.

0: Oh, yeah. Never will forget that comment or that moment.
1: Let's work in one more call. We are short on time this hour, but we say hello to Tyler before we close out hour number one. Braden Gall coming up in a few minutes. Tyler, good afternoon.
0: Don't be in here rambling, man. Get to the point.
2: I'm going to get to the point. I am not the gentleman from Austin. As you can tell, this accent is from Knoxville, Tennessee. So I just want to make that abundantly clear. And another thing I want to make clear is I'd never be a Texas fan because I don't care if it's doo-doo orange or a garbage truck worker orange. I think all orange is ugly. Yeah, hear me? I don't care whose orange it is. They all suck. Now, I'm just here to tell you that. So I am not the gentleman from Austin. And it's a little weird in Austin, and his voice a little high. So you know it ain't me, okay? I just want to make that abundantly clear. And the next thing I got to say is when the GOAT is on stage on Saturday, I expect every Tennessee fan to get on one knee and pay your respect. He's the man that is 15-1 against University of Tennessee, the most dominant.
0: We're going to boo his history. Butt. We're going to boo his little butt. Yeah. You better get ready, Tyler.
2: I want to make it abundantly clear. I want to get it abundantly clear that I am not that man from Austin. That's the only thing I got to say. And guess what, Swain? You get next week, I'm on your team next week. Because I don't care who's Auburn's playing. I don't care if it's the devil himself. I hope Auburn loses. So at least you're going to have my little bit of support under little red-haired stepchild Tennessee, because Tennessee will never replace Auburn. But I hate Auburn. Mm. Tennessee just like a fly. It just hangs around. Mm. You know what I mean?
0: I don't want you to root for us.
1: Tyler, we're out of time. Anyways, we appreciate your call.
0: I don't want you to root for us. Uh-uh. That little olive branch you try to extend.
1: That was nice.
0: Get out of here. Slap it out of your hand. I don't want that. I'm throwing it in the trash can. Get that olive branch out of here, man.
1: He's standing with you, Swain.
0: I'm stepping on his olive branch. I don't want it. I'm tearing it up. Breaking it. Throwing it in the trash can. No, you root for Auburn. Don't root for us.
1: Make it look like an olive twig over there.
0: Yeah, that's what I'm going to do.
1: Okay. All right, hour number one. Hey, it was an hour.
0: No, Nick Saban. We got something for Nick Saban when he comes up in here. We got a message for him.
1: We have Tennessee love. Braden Gall joining us when we come back. What does he think of Tennessee, Texas? He'll tell us starting hour number two right here on Josh and Swain.
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16: The potential season-ending knee injury suffered by Jackson Dart doesn't just hurt the Giants' chances this year of making the playoffs, but also can impact the long-term trajectory of the franchise. What happens if the Giants go 5-12 this year, or 6-11, and the Giants are in position next April to draft a quarterback in the first round of the NFL draft? Will the Giants choose to pivot off of Jackson Dart? 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

0: Welcome into hour number two of Josh and Swain. Thank you for being with us as we continue today's conversation. Looking ahead to Tennessee and Texas on Saturday. Big slate of college football games, but it is highlighted by Tennessee and Texas, the number one team in the country, coming to Knoxville. And we begin hour number two going to the Stanley Fencing Gates hotline to talk about it. Braden Gall of 440 Sports joins us. Braden, we appreciate the time as always. Tennessee, Texas, what do you think about this game as you look at the number one team in the country on the road and Tennessee with a huge opportunity with the nation watching?
1: Honestly, you guys can tell me, I haven't listened to Josh Heupel talk about this week, but I think it kind of is predicated on what do they want to do with their young quarterback. Do they want to turn him loose, let him go, let him sort of live or die by his talent and ability and kind of see what happens to him? Does he rise to the occasion? Can they use his legs more dynamically? Like, what are you turning him loose, or are you trying to keep the governor on and say, look, let's play a smart game, let's not make mistakes, and if we don't make mistakes, the rest of our team, the running game, the defense, and the crowd and the moment in time and Neyland Stadium, can that give us a chance to win it with his athleticism maybe in the end? So I'll be fascinated to know. I assume that Josh Heupel's not giving that away in his conversations, but I'm really fascinated to know, like, strategically, like, are they going to play a little bit more aggressively with him and turn him loose? Are they going to play a little bit more conservatively and try to get to the fourth quarter in a close game or with the lead? What does that look like with a true freshman quarterback who's young, super talented, and going up against, you know, a team that's got, you know, 20 NFL draft picks on it or whatever? This is just a totally different level of defense, of reads and progressions. It's just a totally different thing. Luckily, of course, you're at home and you got a pretty good offensive line and running game to lean on. So I'm just curious and fascinated by what they decide. I think that's ultimately the biggest sort of strategic decision that I'm sort of awaiting as it comes out. Otherwise, you kind of know what Texas is. You know what Arch Manning is. You know what the running game is. You know you got to cover Wingo and Pullman. You know what Goolsby and the offensive line can do. Like, you kind of just, they're so much more of a known commodity. I think a lot of it hinges more on what Tennessee wants to do and how to think, what is their best path to, you know, a lead or a close game in the fourth quarter.
2: Yeah, I think, Braden, I think the only path is unleashing Faison Brandon. I don't know if Tennessee can win this game with playing Faison the way we've played Faison the last couple of games. Like, he has to throw the ball down the field, and he can't be conservative at times, and then the play calling can't be conservative at times. There's always a time and place to be conservative and be smart, but there's also a time to be aggressive. So I don't know if there's a path outside of making sure that Faison is put in a lot of positions to go out there and make plays.
1: Well, I think, like, if you can win if you can show early, just for the sake of, like, an academic exercise here, if you can show that you can win the line of scrimmage early, which I think you can do. Again, there's an Ohio State type of game in there somewhere that Tennessee doesn't mind playing. Really versatile fronts. If they can win on the line of scrimmage on defense and they can run the football with a deep running back room and a talented O-line, like, could you slow the game down to where it's like a 20-23-3 kind of game, or a 20-14 kind of game in the fourth quarter, the way Ohio State and Texas was low scoring, the way Ohio State's defense, which granted is better than Tennessee's, but they were on the road. Could you get it into that type of ugly third and fourth quarter game by just not making major mistakes? And I don't like playing that way. You know, even all the way down to like my 10 and 11 U girls soccer teams, it's like, no, pressure the ball, attack, attack, attack. And if you lose because they're better, fine, but you play your game, attack, pressure, and force the defense to adjust to your style. And, you know, I personally think that's the right way to go. Also, and I know this is easy for me to say as like from a non-fan perspective, is like, if you turn him loose and he learns the entire game, but you lose, but he learns all of his abilities, you know, learns about defense, learns about what he can and can't do. Like, there's enormous benefit in that, even if the team loses. Like, this would be a win, would be so far ahead of schedule for both him and this roster and this team in this particular year. It kind of feels like you're playing with house money. Vegas completely agrees that Tennessee has a chance in this. Like, that point spread is low enough for them to say, we think Tennessee is going to play well. They're begging you to take Texas. So you always go the opposite on that. So I agree. Like, I do think there is a way for Tennessee to win playing a defense, run the ball, kind of traditional, old school kind of SEC game. I think they can do that. Can you do that over 60 minutes, over 120 plays? Maybe not. And then at some point, you kind of have to do what Texas did with Arch in the fourth quarter, which is keep the pedal down and just let him go. And that's how they made the comeback against Ohio State. And so I do think, even if you're in a close game conservatively, I do think you have to eventually just say, all right, kid, go make some plays, be special, use your athletic ability. And eventually that's going to have to be the reason they win anyway. And so I don't necessarily disagree with starting that way. I just don't want to take the team. You wouldn't want to take the team out of the game early with a random big freshman mistake, which is also totally possible and not that crazy of a thing that could happen.
0: Braden Gall is with us from 440 Sports. What do you think of Arch Manning at this point in his career at Texas?
1: I will tell, like, from a prospect standpoint, and from a conversation standpoint, he's overexposed. And I think this happened to Jim Harbaugh, and this happens to a lot of people. Like, when you get overexposed, everyone then has an opinion on you, and then you add more opinions, and so therefore you get more negative opinions. And when you get overexposed, it feels like you're overrated. Like, people don't – guys, Arch Manning had 37 touchdowns and, like, 8 interceptions last year. And everyone's like, oh, it was a failure. It was a bust of a season. Like, no, they were one of the 12 best teams at the end of the season. They beat undefeated Texas A&M. They were a 9-win team that was just outside of the playoff. And his numbers were extraordinary. And guess what? He's more efficient now because I think he was 61% last year. And what he did was something was going wrong on a lot of his sort of like standard throws. So whether it was footwork or arm slot or, you know, whatever, he would sail the ball a little bit on these guys. Like, he had great pocket presence last year, but he was a little inaccurate, especially on like underneath routes, crossing routes, kind of short and intermediate passes. And it seems like he's corrected almost all of that because of just, he's worked all that stuff out of his motion. He climbs the pocket incredibly well. He's a tactician when it comes to sort of delivering the football. It doesn't mean he's going to be as accurate as the other two professional quarterbacks in his family. I'm not talking Archie here, but like, I don't understand why people are doubting him, or now he's had his moment right in the fourth quarter to put the team on his shoulders. Like, you got to beat him. Like, he is one of the best players in the country. If you want to argue Chambliss at Ole Miss, fine. I'm totally fine with that. It's which kind of quarterback do you like? Arch Manning is a great player, one of the best players in the country, and you're going to have to play really well to beat him. And I don't understand why anyone would think otherwise.
2: Which quarterback in this conference is playing the best? Is it Kamario Taylor, Mississippi State?
1: It's probably Taylor. Now, level of competition, you know, at South Carolina, at Minnesota, those are nice wins, and their offense was ruthlessly efficient. Once they went down 16-0 against South Carolina, they were ruthlessly efficient and just came out of the box against Minnesota ruthlessly efficient. I think Chambliss made more mistakes than Taylor has, but he did it against LSU in a highly charged emotional situation. You know, Arch has made more mistakes than Taylor, but did it against one of the best teams, if not the best team in the country at the time. So I sort of lean towards folks who have done it against higher level of competition so far. But I'll tell you this, guys, watching that Mississippi State team, and I don't know if you've picked up on this, but 20 years of doing this, every now and then, week two or week three of a season, you're watching a team from a distance and you go, something is different about the attitude, the edge, the intensity, the buy-in, the togetherness, whatever you want to call it. And the way that team is playing is just different than I've seen from Mississippi State in quite some time. And so I don't know if that means they are a playoff contender. I don't know if that means they beat Alabama at home in a couple of weeks, but I'm definitely picking them to beat Missouri this weekend. And it's not just Kamario Taylor. He's special, but it's the whole thing. They all look like they're bought in. They all look like they're flying to the football. They're playing fast. A 41-7 run on the road in Williams-Brice Stadium, that is no joke. So that's a dangerous, dangerous football team, and I think going to cause way more havoc than people realize.
0: Braden Gall, 440 Sports, covering what's going on in college football. Titans get ready for the Giants this upcoming weekend. What is going on with 440 Sports right now for people to check out?
1: Yeah, a football show and a hot read podcast, both covering the Tennessee Titans with Paul Kaharski and James Foster. We're going to talk draft. We're going to talk Giants games. We did our Monday episode recap and the Eagles lost, and then we got the Giants. We got SEC Football Live, myself and Trey Wallace, every Tuesday, live on the 440 Sports YouTube page, social account, podcast app. We got the Gold Standard covering the Preds. I'm at training camp right now. 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
0: 440 Sports. Braden, we appreciate the time as always. Thank you so much, and we will talk to you again next week.
1: Awesome. Appreciate you guys.
0: Braden Gall joining us on the Stanley Fencing and Gates Hotline.
2: All right. Braden says we're going to win, right?
0: I think that's right.
2: That's what I heard.
0: Yep. It's a takeaway.
2: You got to affect Arch Manning. There's no other way around it. He has a lot of talent around him. He's talented. But you got to affect the quarterback. That's how you pull off upsets like this. You got to make sure.
0: I saw. Sorry.
2: 2022.
0: Interrupting Josh over here.
2: 2022, Bryce Young was still the best player on the field, and we still was able to beat him. So you can find a way, but I think the best path in this game is to affect Arch Manning.
0: We actually have a message about that. The 22 Alabama game, as it compares to this upcoming Saturday, we'll get to that when we come back. 865-656-9900 if you would like to get on to the show with Austin Price of Volquest, set to join us a little bit later in the hour. We're here until 3 o'clock this afternoon. Jason Swain is here. I'm Josh Ward. We're presented by Junk Beyond on Josh and Swain.
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0: This is Josh and Swain. Thank you for being with us. Could be interrupting Josh or maybe pausing Jason. You paused, I interrupted.
1: I got to be able to breathe a little bit. I'm not R.T. Tyler. Don't breathe when he goes on his little weak rants. And speaking of his weak rant.
0: Uh-huh.
1: He tried to say that he will root for Tennessee versus Auburn, that he hates Auburn that much. If I recall, and I'm not even a Bama fan, but I recall Nick Saban said that his players got up more playing against Tennessee than playing Auburn. So inside that building, they had a stronger feeling towards Tennessee than Auburn.
0: You're recalling correctly.
1: Yeah, I just want to make sure. So, Tyler wants to extend the olive branch next week when Tennessee plays Auburn. He's going to root for Tennessee. I don't want your olive branch.
0: I do like olives a lot. Green olives, black olives, Kalamata. I like those.
1: I will eat them on a pizza. That's it.
0: Okay.
1: Yeah. I'm good.
0: Hey, Gary texted in. This may have already been brought up. I keep thinking about how Hendon Hooker played against Alabama.
1: Mm-hmm.
0: The way he played in that game. I know Brandon, Faison Brandon, may not be quite up to that level, but that's the kind of game that I think we game plan, that I think we need. What do you think? I don't think Tennessee needs that. Tennessee needed all of 52 points to beat Bryce Young and how good Alabama was then. Now, maybe Arch Manning comes in and that Texas offense, they explode. They have not been explosive to this point. Maybe they are on Saturday, but if you're asking Faison Brandon to be anywhere close to what Hendon was 4 years ago against Alabama,
1: that's not fair.
0: I think that is an unfair ask of Faison. So, no, I lean more to you're telling your defense, you need to go play well. You need to put Faison in a position where this offense, if they can make enough plays, you go win the game. But if you're asking for 35 to 50 points, maybe Faison and the offense can do it, but that's a big ask.
1: Well, I mean, let's not forget what the roster was in 22. That roster was geared towards the offense. The defense was not good.
0: Right.
1: And so this was the first two years of Josh Heupel's game plan to win at Tennessee was to outscore folks. And Tennessee's defense did a good job of getting TFLs here and there, but, like, don't get it twisted. They were not good. The team was able to win a lot of games against some ranked opponents early in the season and outscore folks. And so don't let us forget about that South Carolina game. And people want to talk about, oh, man, they had our plays, which was not true. And, man, they knew what we were doing offensively. We couldn't stop a nosebleed in that game. So the defense wasn't good. The philosophy has changed. The roster has changed. The talent level has changed. You got more guys on defense now. So you can win games differently than how you won in 2022. So, number one, you can't expect Faison to be a super senior Hendon Hooker as a true freshman. The offense scheme is not even the same anymore. And then defensively, you're better there. So, I do think there are going to be some times where it may be helpful for your offensive line to go tempo, to maybe, you know, have really wide splits. But I don't think you lean on that the entirety of the game like you did in 22.
0: Let's get a quick call from Trey with Austin Price coming up. Trey, good afternoon. Thanks for hanging on. What's on your mind today?
2: Hey, how you guys doing? I was just wondering, how do you guys think we're going to get pressure on Arch? I know you keep talking about 2022 versus Bama, but we had freaks all over our defensive line in 2022. At this point in Jim Knowles' career with us, how are we going to manufacture some pressure? What do you guys think?
1: Well, I mean, it starts first up front with the guys who are on the defensive line. I mean, we blitzed a lot in that 22 game. I don't know if you remember, but Jermaine Banks was in the backfield a lot. And we sent some pressure with our linebackers I think up front we got an opportunity to get pressure on Arch Manning. Now Texas offensive line is good, and they're not going to let you do that for more than a drive. If you are successful one drive, they're going to make adjustments, and then you're going to have to bring some pressure from the second level. And so that's why I think Jim Knowles will be really good, because we are going to play multiple linebackers in different spots, and they're going to see some things they haven't seen on film from Tennessee. So I'm anticipating that. The question is, can Texas offensive line pick it up? Can Arch Manning be able to identify who's coming and who's not coming and be able to deliver the football, without the ball getting tipped up or without, one of our guys making a play on the ball in our secondary? So, yeah, like that. It starts up front without blitzing. That's where the pressure is expected from our guys. And that's what Rodney Garner is talking to his defensive line about, and Andrew Jackson is talking to his guys about all week.
2: All right, yeah, I'm excited to see maybe some exotic blitzes. I know we've seen a couple against Georgia Tech. I'm excited to see what Jim Knowles dials up Saturday, man.
1: That's it.
2: And go Vols.
0: Trey, thank you. We appreciate your call. We'll come back. We'll see what Austin Price is looking for from Tennessee's football team against Texas on Saturday. When we come back, Austin Price joins us on Josh and Swain.
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6: In the NFL, Panthers running back Jonathan Brooks is expected to undergo core muscle surgery Wednesday and will be sidelined for at least 6 weeks. The Panthers have placed Brooks on injured reserve. Brooks appeared in just 3 games as a rookie in 2024 after the Panthers selected him in the second round of the 2024 NFL draft while he was recovering from ACL surgery. He then re-tore his ACL in December of 2024 and missed the entirety of the 2025 season. He has 9 carries for 30 yards so far this year. Major League Baseball for your Wednesday at 3:45. The Giants host the Twins at 6:45. 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Phillies host the Brewers. Cardinals take on the Pirates. 7 o'clock, Red Sox welcome the Guardians. 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I'm Joel Silverberg.
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19: Well, we are kicking off our Wednesday with a few extra clouds and some spotty showers gradually working into the forecast, but overall much quieter start to the day versus the afternoon and evening when we start to bring in more widespread scattered showers and storms, some of which could pack a punch. So keep the umbrella handy and stay tuned with the forecast. In the WVLT First Alert Weather Center, I'm meteorologist Sydney Sullivan.
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0: This is Josh and Swain. Thank you for being with us. Check that. We will talk to Austin Price early next hour. 2:15.
1: Yeah. Yep.
0: All right. More build-up. I like that.
1: Yep. Yep. Omaha! Omaha! Can I say that this week?
0: I think so. What's the Manning family's plan here this weekend? What's that look like?
1: Stay out and away from the microphone and the cameras is what I would probably do. But they always handle themselves with class and
0: yes, they do
1: the right thing. But I think with this situation, it probably would be best to, you know, just let Arch go play and, you know, not be a distraction. Considering Peyton said what he said this summer, that, you know, had some people feeling a certain type of way.
0: Right.
1: But that's probably what I would do if I was Peyton.
0: And Peyton is coming to the game. Is that known? Because I keep seeing people comment on it. Is he coming to the game? Is he going to be at the game? I don't know that. I haven't seen that confirmed.
1: I mean, I think he'll be in Knoxville.
0: That I could see, but low profile, I'm guessing, is
1: exactly
0: Peyton's approach this week, which I totally understand. And if that's how he plays it, that's how I would play it.
1: I would play it the same way. I mean, I would go to the game, but I would probably not be. I wouldn't be on the sidelines, mm-hmm. and I would be in a suite somewhere where there's tinted windows and there won't be, you know, cameras all over the place. Like, I would definitely keep a low profile.
0: I'm sure this would be a small percentage of people. But don't be questioning Peyton's loyalty to Tennessee. That guy, he dealt with people accusing him of being a Manning curse when Tennessee was trotting out an embarrassing product on the field and blamed him for it at times. Don't question his loyalty. Again, very few people will. So I don't even know if I should bring it up. But I've seen some Texas fans online talking some trash, saying your greatest player of all time is going to be wearing our shade of orange this weekend. So that's why I'm sure he would want to keep a low profile if he does.
1: Peyton's going to have some brown boots on, I'm sure.
0: Is the family going to have any of those split jerseys?
1: Well, why? There's nobody playing on Tennessee's team. Marshall's going to be here later.
0: Right, but Peyton wore.
1: They're not doing that.
0: He wore the 16.
1: They're not going to have a split jersey when Texas plays Ole Miss.
0: No, you're right. You're right.
1: So, yeah, Peyton is going to wear Texas's colors, I'm sure. He'll have on some jeans. He'll have on a nice Tennessee polo.
0: Mm-hmm.
1: And he'll have on some brown boots. See? That's Texas colors right there. The boots.
0: In the text box, hey, Swain, what is softer, RT Tyler's insults or your Bears starting quarterback?
1: Oh, man.
0: What do you think about that one?
1: I don't think Caleb Williams is soft, because I've seen him take some hits and get up. You know, his rookie season, his second season, you know, offensive line was being retooled. He took some hits. But
0: that just wasn't his toughest moment.
1: It just wasn't a tough moment, man.
0: I am so thankful, though. I have laughed at every single meme that I've seen this week with Caleb Williams being carted off, pumping his fist to the crowd, towel over his head. I've laughed at every single caption and meme that I've seen about it.
1: There's different degrees of a hamstring strain. Everybody's pain tolerance is different. I don't fault him for shedding some tears, because that just means he cares. I mean, he was getting ready to lead his team to victory, and, you know, he came up short. And so, you know, those tears could be because of different reasons. So I don't have a problem with, you know, athletes crying, whether it's Adam Morrison, you know, losing in the NCAA tournament, or Tim Tebow on the sideline. Like, that means you cares. That means you care. But being carted off for a hamstring strain is something I haven't seen before. That's all. And I've had those before. And I did not need a cart. I just walked to the training room. So he's not going to be able to live that down at all. He should be able to cry, though. It's okay to cry. That means you care.
0: I cried a couple of times when I looked at the different memes. They were so funny.
1: Dang it.
0: Anyone who says they are cheering for anyone besides Tennessee can go blah, blah, blah. Swain is the ultimate VFL. We have that in the text box.
1: Well, I appreciate it. But, you know, I'm not as close to my nephews as Archie is with Peyton because I'm not rooting for my nephew team. I'm rooting for my nephew. But his team can kick rocks.
0: Do you think it would matter if his nephew were just a tight end? No offense to tight ends. You think it's effective because he's the quarterback and he gets the win-loss record to go with the team's result?
1: I don't think it matters what position. I mean, I'm sure like it matters to Eli and Peyton, but like it's still your nephew. Like, it's still your family member playing for the other team.
0: Right.
1: But, again, for me, like, my nephew just going to understand. Uncle was a baller at Tennessee. Uncle is Tennessee through and through. And I want you to be successful, nephew. Do your thing, man. But I want my team to win. So I got some young nephews. I probably need to start getting the message home now so they don't have any expectations when they get older. If they become athletes, like, hey, if you go to school somewhere and you go in the SEC, it ain't Tennessee. Remember that conversation we had when you was five?
0: You better remember.
1: You better remember that conversation we had when you was about 5 or 6 years old. Because I was about dead serious, all right? But that's just me.
0: I like that image. Come here, nephew. 5-year-old nephew, sit down. Uncle Jay wants to talk to you.
1: Yeah.
0: You think he probably thinks, oh, man, I'm about to get the good stuff. I'm going to get a pep talk. If you ever go up against my Vols, Uncle is not going to have your back.
1: Yeah, pretty much.
0: So prepare yourself now. Yeah. You're either a Vol or you're not.
1: Yeah. I will have my nephew's back, just not his team's back.
0: Okay.
1: Yeah, like I want him to do well. Do your thing, nephew. I want you to shine. You can have a game like Bryce Young did in 2022. Go for it.
0: Bryce's NFL draft stock went up that night.
1: Do your thing, man. Bryce Young had 455 yards passing, 2 touchdowns. He's 35 for 52. Do that all you want to. But catch this L by the Vols.
0: Michael texts in, you know who will be definitely rooting for the Vols on Saturday? Drew Carris, baby. We'll continue the conversation, 865-656-9900 to be part of the conversation. With no doubt about it, VFL Jason Swain. I'm Josh Ward on Josh and Swain.
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0: Back on Josh and Swain. Thanks for being with us. We did get a text from Nick who said, Peyton said in his clip he would be rooting for Arch. He didn't say anything about rooting for Texas. That is correct that he didn't say he's rooting for Texas, but in the clip from the Manning Passing Academy, Chris Gordy of Locked On SEC asked him about that game, and Peyton said that one of the campers asked Peyton, mm-hmm. who are you rooting for? Mm-hmm. And Peyton said, well, who do you think? And the camper said, you got to be your alma mater, Tennessee. And Peyton responded to him, well, that's where you and I are different, because family wins out. And then later he said, I think everybody knows where my loyalty lies on every other Saturday, mm-hmm. except for this one with Tennessee and Texas. So, no, he did not say, quote, I am pulling for Texas to win the football game. But the question was about Tennessee versus his nephew's team. And Peyton said it without coming out, go Longhorns. It's a difficult spot for him. So, no, he did not say I'm rooting for Texas. He said I'm rooting for my nephew, but for his nephew's team to be successful.
1: Yeah.
0: And I think he recognizes what kind of reaction his answer is going to create. So, to Peyton's credit, he didn't say, I'm not going to comment on that. He answered as honestly as he could.
1: He didn't go Herb Street? Oh, my bad. I'm sorry.
0: No, he didn't.
1: I shouldn't have said that.
0: No, he didn't.
1: My bad, Kurt. I'm sorry, man. Yeah. You should have said
0: Peyton have said, they played this year? You know, I hadn't looked at the schedule. I don't know. Peyton is very intelligent. He knows how fans feel about everything, especially as it relates to him. So he answered that as best as he could, considering the difficult position he's in.
1: Yeah, at least Peyton just answered it straight up, man. I appreciate him doing that. Like, I'm not bothered by the comment, to be honest. I mean, I know some people may be, and you can if you want to. Like, whatever, man. The dude's done so much for the university, and I'm not going to follow a man for loving his family and being loyal to his family. Like, I'm not faulting him for that at all. So it's all good. It's all good. At least he was honest, man.
0: Yeah, Stephen asked, should Peyton have taken some lessons from Roundabout Josh? He kind of roundabouted.
1: Not enough. No, he didn't roundabout enough, man. Because I think folks were able to pick up on what he said.
0: Yeah, people figured it out.
1: Yeah.
0: So you're saying that I don't get to an answer sometimes? Is that what happens?
1: Well, yeah.
0: In a roundabout way?
1: Well. Anyway, my man Kurt Herbstreit, he was put in a bad spot when he was asked about the Save College Sports Act or whatever it's called.
0: This thing, by the way.
1: And he should have just kept it a book.

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1: Don't ask me about that dog, all right? It's a cute dog. I love dogs, but I don't know. Don't ask me. I don't know about the dog. I don't know what's going to show up. I don't know what's going to be during the game. I don't know. All right? Don't ask me about that dog.
2: Okay. What makes you think I was going to ask about the dog?
1: Because we were talking about Kurt Herbstreit. And what else would you talk about?
2: Is there going to be a pop-up shop this weekend? Can you get some Peter merch for Deuce?
1: Not in Knoxville.
2: Okay.
1: No, I have a Doberman. We don't shop at the same place. It's a cute dog, man. Don't get me wrong. But I don't have any information about what a dog's going to be. Last time the dog was here, I think we like made some present for him and gave him some gift. I think schools do that.
2: I don't doubt it.
1: Yeah, no, I'm for real. Like, I think schools really do that. I think I've seen it before.
2: Now, was that the previous dog? Was that
1: Peter?
2: Peter's the new dog. I think Ben.
1: Ben's the old dog. My bad.
2: Yeah,
1: I get it mixed up. But yeah, I think people made like special bowls for him and treats and all kind of stuff.
2: To the game, how many times will we see Faison throw this weekend?
1: It has to be 20, 25 times.
2: Yeah, the text asked 25 to 30 times, question mark. I mean, part of it is what does the game dictate? The more he's throwing could potentially mean the bigger problem that you found yourself in.
1: I think 20 to 25 times and probably more to 25. I think that's a comfortable number. Julian Sain threw it 32 times. Ohio State's quarterback.
2: Ohio State did not have a ton of success on the ground, correct, against Texas?
1: No, and didn't really have a lot of success in the air. I mean, outside throwing the ball Jeremiah Smith. I mean, Sain was 17 for 32, 278 yards. I guess that's good and all, but, you know, most of it was to Jeremiah Smith. The second leading receiver was a running back. So, they should have won that game. Ohio State should have won it. But the better team won. The Texas Longhorn, the best team in the country.
2: Number one team coming in the country.
1: That's right.
2: Cam Coleman and Ryan Wingo on Texas' side. You know, in that same class, Mike Matthews and Braylon Staley. Staley, I'm sure, through the recruiting process, thought, I'm underrated here. I'm better than what his ranking was. And I think that turned out to be true. Mike was a five-star, just like Cam Coleman, just like Ryan Wingo. That's the same class as Jeremiah Smith. Very talented receiver class 3 years ago. But they're all in the same class, all highly regarded.
1: Man, I was just watching Staley's body language when he was talking about Texas. It looks like he's ready to go. Like, and it's so weird, man, because, like, when you're a good player, you got to do those media sessions, and they ask you about the opponent, and you don't want to say anything nice about them. Because you in buck 'em up mode, man. Like, that's where you are right now. Like, you don't want to say anything nice about the opponent. But you have to. Because it's kind of part of it. Like, that's the media training. So, yeah, man, they got some good DBs, whatever. And then watching, you know, Jesse Perry. Yeah, they got a good D-line. Yeah, they good. They real good. Like, I don't want to talk nice about the other team. No, man, I'm ready to go get them. So, and that goes to both sides.
2: Sure.
1: Like, Texas players having to talk nice about Tennessee, and maybe they don't have anything nice to say about Tennessee. Maybe they don't think Tennessee's good, and now you force them to have to say something nice about the opponent. Like, I just think that's funny because we all had to do it, or it will be your last time doing media if you don't do it.
2: Yeah, you just don't want to go Marshawn Lynch looking forward to a vacation.
1: Yeah, you can't do that. Yeah, you can't do that.
2: As he discussed ahead of the Cal-Tennessee opener in 2006.
1: Yeah, you can't do that at all.
2: Tight end got vacated on the opening kickoff.
1: Yeah, Robert Ayers knocked himself out of the game.
2: He did.
1: But didn't tell anybody. That's giving.

0: Virginia off of Tennessee, or just being stupid. Either way.
1: Going all out.
0: I bet looking back at Ayers was like, yeah, I probably should have said something. I was crazy. Knocking myself out, not telling anybody because I wanted to continue to play.
1: But you know what?
0: When you get old, you start thinking about all the crazy stuff you did when you was young.
1: Sure.
0: That was crazy for Ayers.
1: Sure.
0: But I understand because I've done it before too.
1: Yeah, Robert may not remember everything from that moment or right after, but fans sure remember it 20 years later.
0: We sure do. Yeah, and we appreciate you.
1: Yeah, Robert was great a couple weeks ago telling that story of he knocked out the opposing tight end from Cal on the opening kickoff, knocked himself out for a moment as well.
0: Yeah.
1: We'll come back. We're out of time for hour number two, an hour to go. 865-656-9900 to join us on Josh and Swain.
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22: After the New York Giants lost on Monday night against the Rams, the Giants got worse news yesterday. Reports say Jackson Dart's knee injury from Monday night could be a season-ending injury. Dart was looking to develop after a promising rookie season last year. Now, the Giants turn to Jameis Winston, who will start for the Giants as they host the Titans in Week 3. I'm Chris Black.
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0: Back on Josh and Swain. Thanks for being with us. Got a text that said, I saw Braylon Staley when I got my cookies the other day. He's ready to go. Cookie Monster's come through the last 2 weeks.
1: I know, man. Oh, I know.
0: Sure. Moonshine Mountain would love to hand out some winning cookies on Monday after the Texas game.
1: If he scores 2 touchdowns, do we get 4?
0: If he scores 2 touchdowns and Tennessee beats Texas, I can't speak for Mike Maddox, but I'm sure he'll be willing to go above and beyond.
1: Well, if that happens, I'll take you for some cookies.
0: Thank you.
1: I'll get you 4 cookies. How about that? Not really you, but the Wardos, the kiddos.
0: You know what? I'll throw in some ice cream for the Wardos along with the cookies.
1: I'm going to have a conversation with the Wardos that, hey,
0: and then
1: if y'all go to another school, Uncle Jace ain't rooting for you, okay? But here's your cookies and ice cream.
0: I'll get them cookies, I'll get them ice cream, and I will drop them off at the Swain house and tell them I'll be back in the morning to pick them up for school.
1: No, I'll bring the cookies and ice cream over so I can stay at your house.
0: Buckle up. Tennessee and Texas, noon kickoff on Saturday. We did get a text as well. Why is no one talking about how the Browns are going to guard Matthews and the Cookie Monster?
1: Austin Browns. That's what we're doing. Oh, man, that's great.
0: That's a pretty good line.
1: That is pretty good. Well.
0: You said the other day, hey, Matthews and Saley, this is your game. Go make big plays here.
1: What you want for Texas to have to do is guard those guys without, you know, playing cover two and, you know, playing with only 6 dudes in the box. Like, you want them to be able to stack the box and play on man-to-man on the outside. And, you know, it's kind of the Ohio State film – it's not realistic of what Texas will do to Tennessee's receivers because we don't have Jeremiah Smith. And so they were playing some man underneath against Jeremiah Smith with a safety over the top. And, you know, we tried to do some of that when we played Jeremiah Smith 2 years ago. Jeremiah Smith has experienced that type of coverage during his time at Ohio State. We don't have that type of player on our team. And so we're not going to see that same type of, I think, attention to a receiver unless one goes crazy early. But I anticipate them to play, you know, different coverages. I mean, they're going to play man, they're going to play zone, and they're going to match up, and they're going to get in our face and dare us to try to beat them over the top. That's what Will Muschamp has done during his time as a defense coordinator, whether it was at LSU, whether it was head coach at Florida or South Carolina, like they're going to be opportunities to win on the outside man-to-man coverage. But, you can't just let them be able to sit back in soft zone and allow their, you know, front five, front six to stop the run. Can't allow them to do that.
0: Andrew is up in Polo, Illinois, and said, I know they were not ranked number one, but this game is giving me Cal 2006 vibes.
1: Ooh.
0: Said, I know Swain remembers.
1: Well, I mean, hey, the media in Vegas giving Tennessee more of a chance versus Texas than we were giving against Cal.
0: Is that true?
1: Well, I don't think a lot of people picked Tennessee to beat Cal that year. I mean, there's people picking Tennessee to win against Texas. The spread is tight. There's people picking Tennessee to cover or only lose by 1 or 2 points.
0: You want to know who the latest person, least public figure?
1: Oh, I know.
0: Tennessee over Texas?
1: I don't know how comfortable I am about it, though. I think he's trolling.
0: The HBC, the head ball coach, Steve Spurrier, told Chris Lowe he thinks Tennessee will beat Texas on Saturday. Quote, I think Tennessee is ready to pull the upset over Texas. The Vols can beat them in Knoxville. Hell, we beat them down here last year, and we went 4-8. Yep, beat Texas. How about that? Well, what a vintage line.
1: I don't know if I trust.
0: How about that?
1: I don't know if I trust him, man. You know, he's sneaky when it comes to the Vols, man. He's always throwing those shots, man. I don't know how I feel about that. But I do like it.
0: Yeah, like or dislike Steve Spurrier, and obviously when he was the head coach at Florida, you probably disliked him greatly. He and at South Carolina, too. But, man, he's a treasure to the sport.
1: Yeah, he is. No, he really is.
0: Yep, how about that?
1: Dave Bartu, and now Steve Spurrier.
0: Andy, you know, it's a new coach now. I'm sure he's fired up about Summerall, but said, we beat him down here last year. We went 4-8.
1: Yeah, he don't care, man. He can tell you how he feels. I think it's great. It's refreshing. I miss him coaching in the SEC. I miss him coaching in South Carolina more. I miss him coaching in Florida, though.
0: Sure.
1: Yeah. Mm-hmm. Even though in Florida, I kind of won't play for him. When we said Florida.
0: You would have ultimately turned him down, right? If he had still been the head coach at Florida, you still would have chosen Tennessee, right?
1: I don't know. I mean, if you would have gave me some money and a good recruiting pitch, who knows what would have happened? If I'm being honest.
0: Okay, Peyton.
1: Don't ask me the question if you don't want the answer.
0: No, that's fair. Swain, can you give Heupel the copy of Digger's Call for bulletin board material?
1: I don't want to make Heupel laugh before a big game, man. I need Heupel in locked in, mean, fierce mode. I don't think Heupel's going to need that call. It's Texas. Heupel knows the assignment. He's known the assignment ever since he was a player and a coach at OU. There's photographic evidence of how he feels about Texas. So he knows what to do.
0: He didn't really – it wasn't bait, but he didn't take the bait on Monday.
1: No, he didn't take the bait at all. But I don't think he knew he was going to be the coach at Tennessee 20 years later.
0: Right.
1: 30
0: years later. And several years ago – well, 2 years ago, right, when Texas entered the league, he made it clear there's one shade of orange in the SEC that is tops.
1: Dude, that's another question. And we talked about the Herb Street question over the weekend that, you know, it was a lose-lose for him. That's a lose-lose question, man. Josh Heupel, SEC Media Days, Texas enters the league. He's the head coach of Tennessee. And he's asked about that. He has to say, there's only one UT. There's only one color of orange. He can't say anything else.
0: Sure.
1: Because your own fan base will look at you sideways. So.
0: Well, I remember I'd have to. I'm paraphrasing here, but you remember Mike Schwartz was a terrific assistant under Rick Barnes. Mm-hmm. He's now the head coach at East Carolina. Mm-hmm. He played for Rick Barnes at Texas, and he came on with us on a weekly basis for a few years while he was the assistant. And when Tennessee played Texas, we asked him about it, and he said, oh, you know, there's always only been one real UT for me. So he played at Texas. He was part of the Longhorns program, but he was at Tennessee and said.
1: What does that mean, though?
0: Tennessee, Big Orange.
1: Oh, okay, I just wanted to make sure.
0: Yeah. Now, he did not dog the Longhorn program, but he was all Tennessee.
1: Well, he's smart.
0: Yeah.
1: You know who signed those checks, right?
0: Volunteers.
1: That's right.
0: Longhorns weren't sending any checks.
1: That's right.
0: Matthew asked, last one, we'll get to Austin Price in the next segment. Is this the biggest game in Knoxville since Heupel has taken over, or would that superlative go to the Bama game years ago? It was the Bama game at the time. Now it becomes the Texas
1: game.
0: It's this one.
1: Number one team in the country, and you've had, you know, 2 years to revamp the roster from, you know, the last time you played a team like Ohio State. Like this is – because, like, the 22 season, it was still the second season in the rebuild.
0: Right. It was a huge win, and it was a terrific season. Beating Texas on Saturday – can be a statement that, hey, we are ready to take that next step to elite status.
1: Correct, yeah.
0: If Tennessee can beat the Longhorns, ranked number one in both the AP and coaches' polls. Speaking of AP, Austin Price joins us next. We'll talk Tennessee football with him ahead of the Texas game next on Josh and Swain.
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30: The

0: This is Josh and Swain. Thank you for being with us. Scheduled to be joined by Austin Price, who joins us each week thanks to Colossal Productions. If we connect with Austin, we'll see what he thinks about Tennessee and Texas. Also, recruiting. This is a big recruiting opportunity for Tennessee this weekend against Texas. Obviously, the top item on the list of objectives is to win the game, but there is a recruiting opportunity, including DJ Jacobs and his younger brother, Dawson Jacobs, scheduled to be in town this weekend. So Austin Price set to join us. Text a moment ago. Any guests on the celebrity guest picker? I'm waiting on Swain to tell us.
1: No idea, my man. No idea. My concern is us nailing those game maxims.
0: Could be the president.
1: Yep.
0: As Clay Travis reported a few minutes ago, that Donald Trump will be at the Tennessee-Texas game on Saturday. So maybe he'll be the celebrity guest picker.
1: Maybe.
0: It won't be Peyton. I'm confident in that.
1: No.
0: It's not going to be Rick Barnes.
1: He's a coach here.
0: Yep.
1: No.
0: Tony Vitello.
1: He's not a coach here.
0: He is managing against the Dodgers this weekend.
1: Yeah.
0: Although you might tell him, hey, can I get out of here for 36 hours? They might say.
1: He probably wouldn't mind doing that.
0: Yeah. Let's see. Candace Parker did it last time. So doubt they go back to back.
1: We need somebody new.
0: Yep.
1: We need somebody new. That'd be great.
0: To confirm it's not you?
1: For the 10th time.
0: Okay.
1: It is not me.
0: Look, Nick Saban got asked a few times he was going to be the head coach at Alabama. He said no.
1: That is true. That is true. So you better get to the game and campus early, folks. Real early.
0: It could be our next guest. Austin Price joins us from VolQuest on the Stanley Fencing Gates Hotline. Joins us every week thanks to Colossal Productions. Do you know who the guest picker will be? This is always a big deal for the fans. Who's going to represent the school?
2: Isn't it Swain?
0: That's been my anticipation, but he denies that it will be.
1: Got to be a celebrity.
2: I think it's got to be Swain, right?
1: Oh, my gosh. How about you just tell us who will be at the game and who Tennessee's going to get to commit to Tennessee in the next couple of weeks? How about you tell us that, AP? Who's going to be here, man?
2: Donald Trump's going to be here.
1: Who?
0: I was asked, by the way, was I joking when I mentioned that a moment ago? That was not a joke.
1: No, that wasn't a joke at all. That's 100%.
0: It has been reported that, real. So, that Donald Trump will be at the game this weekend.
1: So, you better, if you're listening, you better get to the game early because you understand that the security measures will be a lot different. So, get to the game early, for sure.
0: DJ Jacobs is scheduled to be here. Is that right? Along with Dawson, his brother, who is a highly touted 2028 defensive lineman. Anything you can add to the conversation there as Tennessee continues to recruit DJ Jacobs, an Ohio State commit? And what else do you know about recruits for this weekend in Knoxville?
2: Well, they're obviously going to have a lot of 28s and 29s in town. Braylon Clark will be in town again, the five-star wide receiver from Charlotte, North Carolina. Dawson, Jacobs will be here along with DJ. Tennessee will have DJ or DGG in town. He'll be here. He was in town this week for the Catholic press conference. He'll be right back in town again for this game. And this is a big recruiting weekend. The noon start obviously makes it a little harder because people play their high school games on Friday nights and then have to travel, to Knoxville after that, but this is a big win for Tennessee in terms of recruiting, and really the next five games will be big. Whether you have the blackout against Kentucky, you have the Smoky Grays against Auburn, and then Alabama and LSU, or Alabama and LSU.
1: All right, what area of the football field do you look at the most for Tennessee to be able to pull off the upset?
2: Tennessee's ability to run the football and run it effectively, I think, is pivotal. I think they've got to be able to – I don't think they have to run for some crazy amount of yardage, but they've got to be able to run it effectively when they need to run it effectively, right? They've got to be able to, you know, run it and, you know, pick up a third and three, Jason. They've got to pick up a key conversions. I think the ability to run with the design runs for Faison Brandon is paramount to Tennessee having success and making things not all be on Faison Brandon's shoulders.
0: Austin Price, VolQuest.com is with us. Thanks to Colossal Productions. What do you think Jim Knowles and Tennessee's defense will try to do against Arch Manning and what Texas has on offense?
2: You know, I think they're going to throw a lot at Arch Manning, and you're hoping the crowd gets into it early. You're hoping to make some plays to cause some doubt. He was not very good on the road a year ago. You'd like to get to him early and kind of see where things go from there and kind of put some doubt in his mind. So I would say you'll see a lot of window dressing. Sometimes he's going to think he's getting a certain look and he's not, and all that stuff that makes Jim Knowles so good.
1: When you look at this roster, AP, and you say, all right, Tennessee added this player for this type of game, would that player be Davis Anders Jr.?
2: Yes. He's the perfect example of that, Jason. I mean, like, and this is a money-making game for him, right? You know, Colin Simmons, you know, if he's fully ready to go and healthy for Texas, then, you know, being able to go toe-to-toe with one of the best pass rushers, if not the best pass rusher in college football, is an eye-opening deal for him.
0: Do you think Tennessee continues with Sham Umaroff as the starting right guard? Does anything change with that position of how they play it over four quarters? What do you think there at right guard?
2: You know, I think you're going to see more. Donovan Haslam, and how much more? I don't know. He played, his reps and snaps went up more last week. Expect to see it grow from there this week.
0: What about the tight end position? Did we learn anything last week? It's Kennesaw State, but in terms of usage, what the offense might look like with Ethan Davis not being a part of the offense?
2: You know, I don't know. No, that group's quietly been solid. Even last week, they were very quietly solid in that win over Kennesaw State. It's hard to imagine that all of a sudden they're just going to throw it to him a bunch, but it's weird that Brame's not been more of a factor, just knowing his skill set. You know, maybe this is his breakout game this weekend.
1: How healthy are you expecting the running back room to be? A couple guys banged up in that room.
2: Healthy enough.
0: Yeah, what are you paying attention to with the availability report tonight? We get our first one, the initial availability report for Tennessee, Texas.
2: Nothing really. I don't think there's anything going to catch you off guard. Dylan Lewis is banged up. You know, don't expect him to play. And maybe he's on there as doubtful, but I mean, I still think it's, you know, highly unlikely he plays this week. Everybody else is kind of self-explanatory at this point.
0: All right, Austin, Tennessee beats Texas if?
2: They score more points. I really do, and I know that's kind of a condescending answer, but I really do think it's that simple. Like, and I don't mean it like in a smart-aleck way. Like, I don't think Tennessee, when I say score more points, I don't mean like wins the game 13-10. Like, I think if Tennessee can get to 24 to 27 points, they've got a real good chance to win this football game. My question is can they get there with a young quarterback? Can they move it well enough on offense? If the offense produces and scores points, I think Tennessee's chances of winning this football game go dramatically up.
0: Yeah, I'm guessing they don't have this exact conversation, but if you're Josh Heupel, you say to Jim Knowles, hey, can you hold him under 24? If you can do that, I can get us where we need to go.
2: That's correct.
0: All righty, Austin, VolQuest.com. I'm sure there is a ton of coverage leading up to Tennessee, Texas, written form, watching them, hearing them, VolQuest.com, and you hear Austin on this show each week thanks to Colossal Productions. We appreciate the time. As always, Austin, we'll talk to you again soon.
2: Thanks, guys. Appreciate you.
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1: Hey, Austin's right. Healthy enough. The running backs will be ready to go. You know why? Because it's Texas.
0: Multiple texts saying maybe Donald Trump will be the guest picker, as Clay Travis reported half an hour ago that Donald Trump is expected to be at Neyland Stadium this Saturday for the Tennessee-Texas game. Nick asked, does someone lose their box when president decides to show up? Do they always keep an extra? Vol Network booth. You got a spot in there?
1: No, there's no room in there.
0: I don't know if this changes any kind of traffic plans, but, man, you have to be even.
1: It changes traffic plans.
0: Yeah, so
1: you can imagine that there's going to be a difference.
0: Yeah.
1: So I would, whatever time you thought you were going to get to the game, just get there an hour earlier than that.
0: But the Swain copter, you still probably depart same time.
1: Mm-mm. I'm gonna be an hour earlier. Maybe I'll be there before Hubs, which was highly unlikely.
0: Is he the first one in the building? Does he turn the lights on at Neyland?
1: It feels like it, yeah.
0: I'll be downtown early, Flying Biscuit, 7:30, which is perfect.
1: That's not early enough.
0: Not early enough? Okay.
1: No.
0: But downtown Flying Biscuit on Saturday, Daniel Hood and I will be there.
1: Oh, yeah, that's going to be fun.
0: So, made-from-scratch biscuits.
1: Get some grits, man. Those grits are on point.
0: You mentioned a little something extra in that orange juice, mimosas.
1: Oh, yeah.
0: Known for them.
1: Good idea.
0: Yep, so we'll be down that way. Saturday, early show for the early kickoff, noon on Saturday, Tennessee and Texas. This is a big one.
1: I'm excited for our players. I mean, they had to pretend like last week was a big game. They had to pretend like the first game of the year was a big game. This is really a big game.
0: Nameless, faceless.
1: Whatever, Josh. That's a bunch of crap.
0: 865-656-9900 to be part of the show. Another half hour to go. Thanks for being with us on Josh and Swain.
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7: In the NFL, Panthers running back Jonathan Brooks is expected to undergo core muscle surgery Wednesday and will be sidelined for at least 6 weeks. The Panthers have placed Brooks on injured reserve. Brooks appeared in just 3 games as a rookie in 2024 after the Panthers selected him in the second round of the 2024 NFL draft while he was recovering from ACL surgery. He then re-tore his ACL in December of 2024 and missed the entirety of the 2025 season. He has 9 carries for 30 yards so far this year. Major League Baseball for your Wednesday at 3:45. The Giants host the Twins at 6:45. Blue Jays visit the Orioles. Phillies host the Brewers. Cardinals take on the Pirates. 7 o'clock, Red Sox welcome the Guardians. 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Braves host the Reds at 7:15. 7:45, White Sox visit the Royals. Cubs take on the Marlins. 8 o'clock, Rangers host the Mets. 8:40, Diamondbacks visit the Rockies. 9:40, A's take on the Angels. Mariners get the Astros at 10. Dodgers get the Padres at 10:15. I'm Joel Silverberg.
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0: Today, we are going to start to bring in some major changes with some improvements on the backside of some active weather, but it will come with some morning showers making way to more widespread scattered showers and storms, especially during the afternoon and evening, some of which could linger beyond sunset. And this will usher in a major cool down by the end of the week. In the WVLT First Alert Weather Center, I'm meteorologist Sydney Sullivan.
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0: This is Josh and Swain. Thanks for being with us. Text box is active, Jason Swain. Tennessee and Texas. Noon kickoff.
1: Yep.
0: President Donald Trump reportedly coming to the game. So it will be an active weekend. Game day's coming to town. Tomorrow night. What's today? Wednesday? Tomorrow's Thursday. There's an Ella Langley concert. She's singing Choosing Texas. How's that work in Knoxville?
1: I think she's going to unveil the remix, Choosing Tennessee.
0: I'd suggest it, but that's not up to me. So Pat McAfee will be here Friday. The Bussin' with the Boys and Josh Pate coming to town Friday.
1: Yep, this is what you want, man. If you are a Tennessee fan, if you are a resident of Knoxville, you want your city to be the center of college football. That's what it's going to be this weekend.
0: Yeah, good to get. Josh Pate's been to Knoxville a number of times for mm-hmm. a number of games. Mm-hmm. So the Josh volume is rising. That's good. He's a good Tennessean, so good to have those guys coming to Knoxville.
1: Yeah, anytime you bring someone that's so important to the game of college football, like Pate is, it's a good thing. Man, he's a great ambassador for our sport, and he always speaks highly of the environment here. He said this is the best place.
0: He has ranked Neyland, I don't know if the exact description was toughest place. I think that's right. Toughest place to play in college football. He ranked Neyland Stadium number one.
1: Yeah.
0: So he's been on this program a number of times. Good guy.
1: I wonder if, like, if Steve Sarkisian actually has he been here before? Because he's nailing the copy points that, Neyland Stadium is loud and it's a loud place to play. I'm sure that's based on what, people are telling him. There's people on his staff that started their career here in Tennessee and knows a lot about this place. And so I'm sure they're telling him that. And, he is listening to it and is, taking it in. But I just wonder if he's actually ever been to Knoxville. Because I don't.
0: So he was on Bama's staff in 16.
1: But were we loud?
0: Well, that was an unfortunate game.
1: Why? Outside of the final score, but why?
0: Well, remember Tennessee had a great first half of the season, beat Florida, had the Hail Mary win against Georgia, had the incredible effort against Texas A&M, but lost, and then Tennessee's football team was really beat up that day. And
1: I don't remember what happened in that game.
0: It got worse against...
1: What was the score?
0: Alabama. It was not a competitive game.
1: Okay. I see you roundabout, and so I just let it go. I don't want to know the score.
0: To be a professional, the score was 49-10.
1: Goodness gracious. Dog, I forgot it was that bad.
0: No, but Tennessee, I don't recall who all was out, but I remember pregame. It's the week after the Texas A&M game.
1: Yeah.
0: And... If I'm correct in this, I think Tennessee remained number nine. They were so impressive in coming back against Texas A&M. Tennessee had been unbeaten going into the A&M game, and I believe they remained a top 10 team. But pregame, seeing all the guys that were out and seeing Alabama's football team in person, I did not have a good feeling, and it did not go well for Tennessee. Tennessee lost three straight. They lost to A&M in overtime, double overtime. Lost to Bama 49-10, and then 2 weeks later was the South Carolina game, which had an unfortunate result and finish.
1: Oh, I do remember that game. Mm-hmm. All right.
0: So
1: next topic.
0: Okay.
1: I'm good now. My memory is jogged. I'm good now.
0: But yeah, to answer your question, Steve Sarkisian has been to Knoxville.
1: But was it loud? Was it loud? It wasn't loud then.
0: Wasn't in the second half, I'll tell you that much.
1: There's no way he got the real experience.
0: No. Look, Steve Sarkisian, think about him what you will. We had Dave Bartu on, and he said, hey, Sark, this guy doesn't get the job done. He underperforms. But he's been in a lot of big games.
1: I think more of Sark than probably Bartu.
0: Well, and to be clear, we can play it again at some point, but Bartu was talking about in the role of head coach. He rates him very highly as a quarterback's coach and as an offensive coach and as a recruiter, and he always has big resources too. But as a manager of a game, view Sarkisian as someone who has underperformed. But he has coached in a lot of big-time games. He won the Big 12 a few years ago, went to the playoff. The next year, that was a 14 playoff. And then in his first year in the SEC, got Texas to the SEC title game.
1: Yep.
0: And they won two playoff games against some easier competition. Because of the draw, they got Arizona State, which did not match up talent-wise. And they got taken to the end. But they also took Ohio State close to the end before the scoop and score that allowed Ohio State to separate at the end. So Sarkisian, he's used to this kind of game, this kind of environment, and he will have a big-time roster on his hands. But Josh Heupel is used to big games, so is Jim Knowles. And Tennessee has a roster that is no slouch either, going in as a right now 4.5-point underdog against Texas.
1: Great. Striking distance for Tennessee, though. You know, AP said it during our time with him. You know, being able to run the football is going to be important. I mean, controlling the line of scrimmage is always important in games like this, whether it's running the football or stopping the run. It's going to be pressure on the quarterbacks if you don't run the football. And that goes for Arch. The difference is Arch's experience. Faison is not. And so you want to be able to take pressure off of him so he's not dropping back, you know, 35, 40 times.
0: Nathan said, I'm wearing my old UPS uniform to the game. What are the odds I could get into the Texas locker room? And John said, it will be extra loud on Saturday, especially when the fans rush the field.
1: They don't cheer while rushing the field. They just rush the field.
0: They kind of roar on their way down, don't you think?
1: I don't remember. I don't recall that. Like, I was inside the stadium in 22 and 24. I don't recall people roaring. I'm coming on the field. Like, they didn't do that, man. They didn't do that.
0: No, I think that's me rushing after my kids.
1: Aye. You best stay your butt in their seats this week. Tennessee beats Texas. Don't be acting a fool now.
0: The new speaker system, by the way.
1: Oh,
0: there's some volume to that bad
1: thumping,
0: boy.
1: Thumping, ain't it?
0: Yeah.
1: Yeah, I'm pretty sure everybody on the sideline appreciates those speakers not being on the sideline anymore. Because they were loud.
0: Is anybody from the Alabama Radio Network chimed in?
1: No comment.
0: One segment to go. We'll come back here on Josh and Swain.
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0: Back for the final segment of Josh and Swain. Thank you for being with us. We're going to be in Pigeon Forge tomorrow. Old Forge Distillery.
1: Turn it up a notch, man. It's going to be fun.
0: If you need something for that orange juice, might be able to find it.
1: Oh, you will be able to find it.
0: There tomorrow at the Old Forge Distillery, Old Mill Square. We're going to be hanging out tomorrow from 12 until 3 as we continue to get closer to Tennessee and Texas. We have a cool story to share with our Attaboy segment coming up in just a moment. We have a giveaway we did earlier in the show. We promised you another. So here it is, caller number 7. Shout out to Casey, Dion, everybody that wore the number 7. Caller number 7 to 656 wins will win a 4-pack of tickets to the Gatlinburg Craftsman's Fair. It is starting up October 8th and goes through October 28th. So we're just a couple weeks away. It's a huge event. 200

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1: Two finalists for ESPN College Game Day guest picker on Saturday, VFL Jason Swain or President Donald Trump, who will reportedly be at the game on Saturday.
2: Nope. I will be busy. No time to be picking other games.
1: Sam texted that interrupting Josh was premature Josh back in 2016, saying that I told Will West Tennessee is back because it remained number 9 in the AP poll after losing to Texas A&M. I don't recall that, but maybe I did. Tennessee at the time was back
2: at number 9
1: to being in a position. Yeah, they were back at number 9.
2: Yeah, that's what you meant.
1: That was factually accurate. They were back to being in a position to have a shot. They just fell short for a number of reasons. It was a talented team. That win against Florida in 2016 was a big win. That snapped the streak. It had been 12 years, and the win at Georgia is still a fan favorite. But obviously, some other stuff happened. You had the Jalen Hurd situation. The unfortunate situation with Shy Tuttle falling on a helmet.
2: Hey, you know what? It's a perfect time for Attaboy.
1: Let's hand it out.
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1: We got asked, is this weekend Checker Nealon? Yes, this is Checker Nealon, and they've adjusted the sections, right, because of Texas coming in and their color altering some things. So make sure you know if you're going to the game which section you are sitting in, CheckerNealon.com.
2: Why would Texas have anything to do with us switching up the colors?
1: You know, from the aerial view.
2: Dude, our fans just wanted to wear a different color. That's the reason. It ain't nothing to do with Texas.
1: Oh, is that right?
2: Why would anybody get confused with Texas coming in here?
1: You know what? The only person that's confused is probably me.
2: Yeah, man. It's brown, Josh.
1: Not orange?
2: Not orange.
1: Okay. Hey, we need fact checkers, even on this show.
2: Thank you for checking me. I got your back, man. Everybody got their back.
1: Everybody's got their back.
2: Give us the attaboy, man. Give us some positivity. You're ending the show as a Debbie Downer.
1: I apologize. This is a really good story. I think a lot of folks will appreciate this one. So our attagirl is going to go to 12-year-old Sadie Hudson of Dobson, North Carolina. So when a child loses their home in a fire, they can lose a lot of things. Now, you think about, as an adult, pictures and the valuables, things like that. For a child, you think about stuff that means a lot to you, like a stuffed animal. So Sadie had this idea for families that lose everything in a fire and children that lose their favorite stuffed animal. What if we do something to try to replace it? So Sadie and her mother rescue worn and damaged stuffed animals from thrift stores. Then they carefully wash, repair, restuff, and restore them by hand so that instead of ending up in the trash, the stuffed bears, the rabbits, they end up becoming beloved toys that can get a second chance, and they give those to children who have experienced home fires and other disasters. They're going through a tough time. They want to find a nice gift to give them to try the recovery process. So earlier this year, the American Red Cross in North Carolina was running low on stuffed animals for the disaster response efforts. After hearing the call, Sadie donated 114 restored stuffed animals. She did not stop there. She continued rescuing and restoring more toys, knowing they will eventually be placed in the arms of children going through some of the hardest moments of their lives. How about that?
2: It's beautiful, man. It's beautiful. It's so cool to think about all the creative ways and ideas that kids come up with to try to help other people. And this is an example of how, as grown-ups, we can learn a thing or two from kids.
1: Yep.
2: About compassion and humility and, you know, caring for others and unselfishness and

0: Man, really good attaboy today.
1: Yep. And by the way, recently Red Cross volunteers recognized Sadie's efforts with an award at the Central Surrey Volunteer Fire Department. She was given the Young Humanitarian Award. That's going above and beyond for others. So 12-year-old Sadie Hudson, the kind of story we need today and a reminder we need every day, she gets our Atta Girl to close out today's show.
0: Good stuff, Josh. Good job, man, by you. You recovered and redeemed yourself today.
1: Hey, if the brakes go against you,
0: don't let up. Put on more steam.
1: We'll try to do that tomorrow at 12 o'clock. We appreciate all the messages, all the calls, and we will look for more of it tomorrow at 12 o'clock as we'll talk more Tennessee, Texas. We'll talk more SEC and college football. It is a big one coming up on Saturday noon at Neyland Stadium, Tennessee against Texas. We will be in Pigeon Forge tomorrow at the Old Forge Distillery. Thank you for hanging out with us today. Joel Silverberg producing. Thank you. Every day we are presented by Junk Beyond. We will talk to you tomorrow at noon right here on Josh and Swain.
2: You would never say that a first down is the same as a touchdown. 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
16: Literally every person in the United States of America wants to be in Knoxville, Tennessee this Saturday, including POTUS himself. 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We discussed from Cineholic. That is happening right here, North Shore, where you can find us. Tyler and Kaner's afternoon drive begins now.
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0: All right, 656-9900. Afternoon Drive. We go live. Out and about, away from the Budweiser Studios. Tyler and Kane are with you all the way to 7 o'clock. I love high fives and I love handshakes. Sister, it's good to see you. Tyler and Kane, we're going to be with you all the way up until 7 o'clock this evening. And we have been psyched. We have been amped. We have been over the top about what Wednesday was going to bring to the table. And what's being brought to the table are delicious treats from our friends at Cinnaholic. You just heard it. We are here, North Shore, just off the interstate, South North Shore, depending on where you guys are coming from. And I'm talking about tailgating all throughout the year and including the big matchup against Texas. Listen, guys, when I talk about the entire menu that they have here at Cinnaholic, it's baby buns, it's your choice of frosting and toppings. I just noticed that they do cookie cakes here. I mention it every day on the program. You get a cookie cake. You get a cookie cake. And I'm getting educated here today that at Cinnaholic they have not just single-layer cookie cakes, but they have double-layer cookie cakes as well. Hey, Kaner, party trays with brownies, cookies, banana bread. They do fruit, and oh yeah, I look behind us in the cooler. They even have homemade cookie dough that you can take home with you. It's all happening here, and I've just talked about top layer menu number one, about why we're here at Cinnaholic, but we can't do this without saying a special thank you to our friend Mark Pankratz over at Axiom Wealth Management.
1: Oh, without a doubt, but real quick, on last thing on this mention of Cinnaholic right here, and this might be the most important. Right now, this week, Tennessee versus Texas, right, to get ready for that game, Wednesday through Saturday, they're going to be running a special. Buy one, get one Vol cinnamon roll free right here at Cinnaholic.
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0: Can I take it one more step further? 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
1: Scooch.
0: With us both being from East Tennessee, with both of us both being local guys, anytime we get the opportunity to bring our program to a local business that does more in our community, that to me makes my heart grow a little larger. And to hear that they have partnered up with the Isaiah 117 House, it's all that needs to be said. You guys know how we've done our part with the Isaiah 117 House. You know about so many of the other clients that's tied together. If you're looking for the opportunity, you come in and just ask about bringing hope home. Just come in and ask them about the opportunity. They're going to give you that chance, that happening here all the way up until 7 o'clock. All right, so let's get started here today from Cinnaholic, the news that kind of led things off. Things are going to get a little bit tighter. Look, whatever big guests are invited to the party, that is Tennessee and Texas, sometimes you've got to add a seat to the table. You've got to get more of the spread. You've got to get additional parking. Let's discuss it. Let's hit the ground running. Riley, go hot here. The President of the United States. I know, look, and I know where you guys are coming from. When you first saw somebody mention it on social media, you're like, ugh, okay, you're going to have to try a little bit harder to try to convince me that POTUS is going to be in Knoxville, Tennessee. And then your favorite ridiculous Tennessee fan page ran with it with 600 followers. And then the other Tennessee fan page on Facebook with 400 followers ran with it. And you're like, this is a stupid internet hoax. I don't have time for this. And then you start calling channels going, let me just double check on this. And then over the last hour, bam, it kind of hit the ground. President of the United States, Donald Trump, in fact, will be at Neyland Stadium Saturday for the noon kickoff between number one Texas and your number 14 ranked Tennessee Volunteers. Look, I know where it comes from where we are. Riley Haltom's going to be in studio. I'm going to be down on campus for game day outside of Gate 21 at the Tennessee Volunteer Amphitheater.
1: Good luck.
0: Good luck. Good luck to you, Riley Haltom. I have a feeling that there's going to be a good chance. Here's the problem I have with it. You know how much of a dog lover I am, right? So whenever I pull up to my parking spot, if they're going to have canines sniff my vehicle, are they going to let me pet the dogs? Because if they're not going to let me pet the dogs of the Secret Service, you're not sniffing my car.
1: I think you should just go up and try to pet them anyway and ask for forgiveness.
0: Ask me what happened the last.
1: See what happens.
0: Ask me what happened last time I tried to pet a dog. Where I was?
1: Where?
0: I was actually in Fort Worth, Texas, boarding a plane.
1: Okay.
0: And I was walking through the Dallas airport, one of the Dallas airports, and I watch it. I go, "Hey, buddy, how are you?" And his vest had giant bold 18 font. Please don't pet. And that dog was like, dude, you smell. Get away from me. Yeah, it worked out really well, especially with a Texas officer bringing a canine around the airport.
1: I mean, this is the biggest show in town, obviously. It's one of, I mean, all eyes of college football is already going to be on this game. I mean, obviously with POTUS coming in,
0: yes,
1: it just adds even more to it. This is the game of the weekend. It's a great weekend in the Southeastern Conference. Five ranked SEC matchups this week. That's a conference record. Again, and it's all leading off with Tennessee and Texas. College game day is going to be in town. The last hour of college game day is going to be right inside Neyland Stadium, which is going to be phenomenal. They're going to be picking Tennessee. McAfee's going to be putting the headset on. And then obviously kickoff's right around the corner. So it's going to be busy. Obviously with POTUS coming into town, if you're going to the game, I would suggest early. I know Tennessee will give a lot of great suggestions and plans and all that. They're going to do a great job with that regard, but get there early and then, hey, get loud because this is the best college football game of the weekend.
0: I'm glad you said that because that was actually going to be a discussion point coming up today. Is, in fact, Tennessee-Texas the best of the six top 25 ranked matchups? More to come on that. Riley Haltom, I'm supposed to be on site, makeup and all, at 8:30. That's not including television. So I probably need to get on campus at, what, 5:45 to ensure that I'm actually on time? You probably at 4:30. Do you just want to camp out? Maybe we should. Oh, we're not allowed to camp out ahead of game day. So do you just want to go rent? Maybe when your buddies is still a dorm mate with somebody, we could sleep on the floor to make sure we get on campus on time coming up on Saturday.
2: Yeah, unfortunately, I will be here at the studio. Well, not unfortunately. I enjoy producing, but
0: no,
2: I will
0: you said
2: be.
0: It right. No, I heard what you said, unfortunately.
2: The unfortunate part is trying to get from here after I wrap up producing pregame coverage to the stadium where the media parks and then through security all before kickoff starts. That part is going to be a little bit more difficult.
1: I believe in you.
2: Thank you. I'm going to need every bit of that.
1: Hey, boys, my game day is going to start.
0: Time out. Before you say it, because I know where you're going. Hey, Riley Haltom, are you on campus for home games?
2: What do you mean? Hey, yeah.
0: Yes or no? Are you in the press box covering each game?
2: Every single one.
0: I'm on campus for game days. We pull you from VolQuest, and you think you can just kick your feet up at home and do absolutely nothing?
1: That's what I'm doing.
0: What are you doing, you slacker?
1: I'm going to be getting up and leading off game day all day coverage at 5:15 in the morning, baby, slacker. The locker room.
0: Slacker.
1: With your boy Eric Kane. I think that's coming on sometime at 8 o'clock on WIBK.
0: We'll get into the game day coverage coming up, the menu and what you need to know. Can I just ask the question everybody wants to know? Why?
1: I don't know.
0: Why is he coming?
1: Big game.
0: I think it's awesome that the President of the United States is coming. Pause. I don't care about your political views. I want you to know something right now. I could not care less. The actual phrase is could not care less. It's could not care less. I could not care less about your political views, all right? I look at your political views like I do the teams that you pledge your allegiance to. Are you a Cowboys fan? Awesome. You a Niners fan? Awesome. Do you like this baseball team? Great. Awesome. Fantastic. I don't care. As long as you're happy and your family's healthy, that's awesome. I love you for it. Thank you for listening. I'm genuinely curious why the President of the United States is coming.
1: I have no clue.
0: If my uncle comes to visit, I'm going to be like, my uncle lives in this state. What's he doing visiting Tennessee? I'm just genuinely curious.
1: I mean,
0: Riley, why is the President of the United States coming to Knoxville, Tennessee, besides it being a beautiful, awesome town that is featuring a pretty freaking awesome game?
2: Big game. I mean, big Texas.
1: Game. Sports fan. I mean, he's a sports fan. So,
2: and that's one of those, like, Texas is one of those brands that's going to draw people in and have people wanting to, show face and be a part of it, especially what with the Protect College Sports Act and that kind of working its way through Congress right now.
1: Yeah, but I'm going to go out on a limb here and say that he's not going to do a 10-minute segment on game day about it.
2: That's true.
1: A limb here like Ted Cruz did.
0: So we're not going to get Ted Cruz 2.0 on...
1: I don't think so.
2: If they're doing game day from Neyland Stadium... If he's there a little early before kickoff, I guess it wouldn't be out of the realm.
1: I just think it's, number one, he's a sports fan. Number two, it's two iconic brands. Is what it is. So POTUS coming to town. POTUS is going to be in the house, and we'll see if Tennessee gets a win.
0: I love Josh. Josh and I go back. Me and Steve. I think it's great he's going to be in house anytime that the leader of our country, don't care what color, red, blue,
1: Zach says
0: donkeys or elephants. I don't care. Anytime the leader of the free world is coming to Knoxville, Tennessee, awesome. Great. Thank you for everything you do.
2: Before Gator reads this is the best text of the day already, and we're 13 minutes into the show.
0: Oh, 13 minutes. Go. What do you got?
1: Well, first of all, Brandon said he's going to be the guest picker, but the tweet that or the text we're talking about, Zach's uncovered it.
0: Zach's uncovered what?
1: Zach has uncovered why. Oh, he's going to be in town.
0: We got some investigated.
1: We got some big journalism.
0: Okay.
1: He wants to see the troughs. 656-9900.
0: Who said that?
1: Zach.
0: Nobody's going to top Zach's text.
1: 656-9900. Biggest matchups. 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We're going to go through them position group by position group. Where does Tennessee have an advantage? All that and more. 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
5: One of your biggest problems right now is going to be this Blount County wreck on I-140 eastbound, Pellissippi southbound near Alcoa Highway. They finally have everybody moved over to the right-hand shoulder, but you are backed up past the Tennessee River. Still working this wreck on 640 eastbound at Western Avenue. We've got one on Clinton Highway at Tillery with injuries, and the rain continuing to move through our area.
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5: Sherry Bigler, Pete Michaels Traffic.
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0: Six, five, six, 9,900. To you, the listener, there are many, many times where we read your text messages. And yes, we read every single one of them. Some of us read them more than others. You guys and your text messages you're sending in the first 20 minutes of our program today might be absolute gold. And the fact that you take a few minutes out right here on 99.1 The Sports Animal in Knoxville and 640 AM The Sports Monster in the Tri-Cities, we know you could do literally anything with your time. And the fact that you give it to us and you want to share some ha-has and you want to point some things out to us, that will never go unnoticed. Truly, thank you for everything that you guys do here. We love being a part, in my opinion. Here comes Ivan's juicing up his hometown. The greatest college football fan base in America. And I'll challenge anybody to that, including you, Texas fans.
1: Oh, there's some.
0: Including you, Ohio State fans.
1: There's some.
0: Including you, Vanderbilt fans. Especially you, Vanderbilt fans.
1: Vanderbilt does not have fans, so we can move on and say another team. There's some texts that obviously were not great, can't read on air. Last one, and then we're going to move on.
0: What are you talking about? I thought we were just going to do 4 hours of reading the text line about the President of the United States.
1: There's been so many great ones. Gray has a great one.
0: Well, what we were going to talk about on Wednesday has now been moved to Thursday.
1: Gray says, why would Trump, game day, and the national media want to come to a game involving a team Heather Dennett says shouldn't even be ranked? Oh, that's great. All right. All right. As far as the game that everybody's going to be watching.
0: I want to hear from Heupel. I want to talk about football.
1: Well, I got a question for you first.
0: Oh, question time.
1: And, like, this is – I genuinely want to know because, again, there's so much about Tennessee we just don't know. We don't know yet because Tennessee's not been tested yet.
0: All right.
1: Texas has at least had a test in Ohio State and passed that test. Where does Tennessee have an advantage in this football game if you go
0: – Oh, position by position?
1: Or that, or you can go Tennessee running game, Texas rush defense, Tennessee passing game. You know, like, where is there an advantage here?
0: Oh, boy.
1: Because, again, on paper, it's why you play the game.
0: That's a really good question.
1: On paper, there's not many.
0: Yeah, there's not many. What's Texas injury status look like right now?
1: Colin Simmons returned to practice, I was told, Tuesday when I talked to a Texas Beat reporter today.
0: Yeah, well, I can return to work, but that doesn't mean I'm feeling great.
1: I don't know if anybody else is hurt for them. Colin Simmons is the big one.
0: Not to act like a war hero here, but I did cough up blood for like 8 months still working, and I had to have surgery. So,
1: but hey, did you do the show?
0: Oh, every day. I'm not going to get into detail, but it was not great sometimes.
1: No, Colin Simmons.
0: He's
1: in a boot. He'll play.
0: So this is what I'm going to say right now. To your point, I believe that Tennessee does have an advantage with the running game against their defense if Colin Simmons is not 100%. And we clearly know he's not going to be 100%.
1: Mm-hmm.
0: So even if he, I don't care if he practices in full the next 2 days. He ain't going to show up to Knoxville better than 90%, right? Is that fair?
1: Yeah,
0: 85%?
1: Probably. Yeah,
0: here comes the argument. 90% Colin Simmons is better than 100%. And maybe. I'll say that there's not a lot. I said it yesterday. I said it Monday on the program, and I'll say it right now. If Tennessee beats Texas on Saturday, 101,000 fans in Pantone 151 should get their own game ball. They should. Bacon Company, I know you guys are listening right now. You guys should print out the autographed footballs and then have the entire fan hand them into the 101,000 plus that are going to be at Neyland Stadium.
1: I think Colin Simmons obviously following his injury status.
0: So I can't find on the checklist where it says the Neyland effect because that's what I would do. And I'm not trying to be juiced up radio guy in this market. I know I teased you guys yesterday about 15 Oklahoma, 22 Alabama. This is going to be a bare-knuckle brawl, buy each other a shot, punch each other in the face, pick each other up, and say, do you want to be best friends now? These two programs are going to fight until finally somebody just blinks and says, I can't do it anymore. And I think the Tennessee fan base, hopefully, I hate to be kind of violent with this remark, but first blood, man. Tennessee's going to land the first. If Tennessee lands the first punch, if that crowd, like, Riley, help me out here a little bit. Help me out a little bit here. What was Arch Manning's second half stats?
1: 6 of 17.
2: I about to say it wasn't second half, but it was after taking that hit.
0: I beg your pardon, because the hit came in the second quarter. So thank you.
2: But it was, yeah, Kaner's right. I want to say it was 6 of 17. I'll have the tweet pulled up like immediately. But
0: don't worry about it. But if Tennessee, if
2: six
0: Jim
2: of 17, 48 yards. That's what it was.
0: If Jim Knowles' defense lands the first punch against Arch and the Nealon effect takes over, good night.
1: The Nealon effect has got to take over in a game like this. Like the crowd has got to be engaged. You got to give them a reason to be engaged, obviously. If I'm picking one advantage like on the field, I mean, like, I would probably lean to like the backfield because I like where Tennessee is, even though it's a bit injured and banged up. Deshaun Bishop's going to play. I mean, we love the way Duane Moore's playing. But what gives me so much concern, even when you're looking at that, is what we mentioned on the show yesterday. Those interior defensive linemen for Texas. I'm talking your starting nose, which, you know, doesn't line up over the center the entire time.
0: Right.
1: 327. Okay?
0: All right.
1: Starting his backup is 308. Their best defensive tackle is 305. They are a big group in the interior. And Tennessee's offensive line has got to get a push up there because if you don't run the football, like you're not going to have a chance to be in position to win a game.
0: Right.
1: And so, like, advantage, I love Tennessee's backfield, but still, that interior of the defensive line for Texas really kind of, you know, gives me some pause. Josh Heupel was asked about it Monday about the Texas rush defense and Tennessee's offensive line and how it's playing. This is what Josh Heupel said in his Monday press conference.
14: As you get into conference play, you're going to play, you know, extremely talented fronts in this league typically every week. Texas is certainly that great length, inside, extremely wide-hipped, strong, physical, will knock you back if you're not playing with great pad level and playing with hands. At the end of the day, identification, combinations, playing with fundamentals. You know, you play whatever 70 plays in a game. It's not going to be perfect up front, but all in all, it's been solid. But this will be our biggest test. You know, as far as the front seven that we're playing, they're playing physical. There's some things that haven't been perfect, but they're playing hard.
1: For an offensive line that's playing hard, playing physical, this will absolutely be the toughest test yet. That defensive line. Simmons on the edge, including the real deal.
0: I said it on Saturday ahead of the matchup against Kennesaw State, not knowing what was to come against the Owls. I turned to Troy and Eric, and I said, I don't care what I see tonight from this team. Figure it out for Texas. Mm-hmm. Little did I know, four quarters later, that I would be watching this game going, ho. Yeah, figure it out before Texas.
1: I think they're going to see more Donovan Haslam at guard. I'm not saying he starts or anything, but he played 36 snaps last week.
0: Where's the beef, dude? They want to throw 330 around, throw 350
1: they
0: out
1: always
0: there.
1: Talk about physicality with him. I think this is a great opportunity for him.
0: Hey, how about we get chatted? Thank you. How about we chatted up with Todd Kelly Jr. of EFL, who's going to be joining the program coming up. A couple clicks? Yeah, let's call it 2 or 3 minutes. Riley Halton's actually dialing him up right now. We are here today at Cineholic. Party trays. They have them. Here's the worst part about coming to Cineholic. Are you ready for this? Are you ready? There's actually a bad thing about coming to Cineholic. I'm doing television now, right? And I'm trying to look my best in front of television. I've been working out a lot. And then I come to Cineholic. What? Wait. I come to Cineholic, and I actually put my tongue on the glass like a Disney character, and they had to Windex the actual glass. So I'm going to eat a bite of everything that they have here. And the worst part is if you don't get here in the next hour, I will have eaten every ingredient and item that's in the back freezer.
15: He's not joking.
0: I'm not kidding.
15: He's not bluffing. It will happen.
0: I know this doesn't work well for radio. This doesn't work for radio. Look at me. Yep. Look at my face.
15: I'm looking.
0: Does this look like a liar?
15: No.
0: I'm going to eat everything in this
15: store. You look crazy right now. I think it's going to happen.
0: Rabid.
15: Foaming at the mouth.
0: Todd Kelly Jr. is joining us next. Cineholic. You can come find us. North Shore. We're in-house thanks to who? The male model himself, Mark Pankratz over at Axiom Wealth Management. Tyler and Kane are on the station where the Vols play. 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
5: You're still lining up on the interstate for eastbound through town, westbound to out of town, eastbound past Pellissippi and Cedar Bluff, and westbound past Level Road. Also still working this wreck on 140 eastbound, Pellissippi southbound near Alcoa Highway, and still working wreck 640 eastbound at Western Avenue, Clinton Highway at Tillery, and 321 west at Houston Street. 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Sherry Bigler, Pete Michaels Traffic.
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6: Well, we are kicking off our Wednesday with a few extra clouds and some spotty showers gradually working into the forecast, but overall much quieter start to the day versus the afternoon and evening when we start to bring in more widespread scattered showers and storms, some of which could pack a punch. So keep the umbrella handy and stay tuned with the forecast. In the WVLT First Alert Weather Center, I'm meteorologist Sydney Sullivan.
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8: 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Mark Pankratz joining the show in the 5 o'clock hour. Right now, VFL, Todd Kelly Jr., his normal Wednesday 3:30 slot. TK, stage is set, man. A lot of people coming to town. College game day, number 1 versus number 14, Neyland Stadium, Checker Neyland. Did I forget anything? I mean, the scene is set for college football's best game of the weekend.
9: I think you did probably the biggest thing, but I'm sure y'all have already talked about that on the radio with the president coming in town. But,
8: oh, that was in the people were coming to town. Yeah, he was included there.
9: Okay. I just wanted to make sure. That's right. He's definitely an important person, man. But, wow, what a blessing to be a part of this fan base, to be a VFL. To look at Neyland Stadium right now, actually out of my office downtown, and right now it's empty. Tennessee River is glistening. There's a couple boats out there, not many, but man, to think on Saturday the Vol Navy is going to show up, that stadium will be full, and it'll be rocking. I don't think you can imagine or create anything more than the atmosphere that's going to happen Saturday at noon.
8: Todd Kelly Jr., what was the biggest game you played in your college career? Go.
9: Oklahoma, I would say my sophomore year as a safety. You know, that was pretty big. Baker Mayfield coming to town, had a pretty good game that game with two picks and a couple big hits. But man, that stadium was loud.
8: Good.
9: And I think it'll be loud Saturday. I do. I mean, there's gonna be Texas fans in there, no doubt about it. But with the Checker Neyland, I mean, it's Wednesday and people already feel like game day is tomorrow. So. You can just feel it in the air here in Knoxville, Tennessee.
8: I'm not trying to be a mind reader, but I set you up for that question for that reason because I figured that would be your answer. Me and the guys were talking yesterday. We talked about 15 Oklahoma. We talked about 22 Alabama. Can you, to the best of your ability, go back? Like, even if you have to close your eyes in your office for a second, can you put us in the helmet and how loud at times it got at Neyland Stadium and maybe what it would need to take to replicate that atmosphere Saturday against Texas? Walk us through that if you can.
9: Well, I would say as close as Tyler, you're sitting to Kaner, man, that's how close you have to get to even communicate on the field. So wow. When it comes to hand signals, having a hot coach where you look to on the sideline for hand signals, communicating with the other 10 on the field because you can't hear anything, especially when you're playing defense. On the offensive end, you know how big of a game it is with the strength of Texas being their defense. You know, they've helped Arch Manning up to this point during the season of really limiting big explosive plays outside of what Jeremiah Smith did with Ohio State against them in the air. They really didn't do much else. So it's an experience of its own. It's so hard to put words into it to capture just what it's like to run out of that tee with 102,000 screaming from kickoff to, in that case, it was, you know, a couple of overtimes. But remember every play. Remember just the expectations going into it. And, man, hopefully they can get a different result than we did with the victory on Saturday.
8: TK, it's a defensive back. I'm talking corner here. You played it all in your life. I know you played safety at UT, but talking corner here. How difficult is it when you really haven't been tested down the field and then you walk in, Ryan Wingo, Cam Coleman, Arch Manning? I mean, you're going through it in practice. You stay ready and all that, but they haven't been tested down the field. How difficult is that for a corner, for a defensive back to walk into a game like this?
9: This is what you play SEC football for. I mean, you know, you're going to play top 10, top 15 talent, you know, the majority of your games in the SEC, and you're playing against guys that are pro. I mean, future pros. You think of a Cam Coleman, a Ryan Wingo, obviously Arch Manning on most people's mock drafts listed number one. This is the games when you show up, not against the Furmans, against the Kennesaw States, no knock on Georgia Tech, but we saw what happened down there. I mean, even then we didn't get much pressure on the secondary. So I feel like this is when you really show up. This is what the scouts look at. And if you really want to put yourself, you know, on the radar, if you're not already, then these are the games to do it. And if you are a preseason, all-ACC, all-conference, or all-American guy, this is where you put your stamp on it. You think of the Al Wilsons, the Eric Berrys. They showed up in big games. And what better opportunity do you have than to play the number one team in the country on the road in your house, your first SEC game, home opener, man. This is the time to do it. So I don't get super hyped up about many of the games on the schedule, but this is one that I think we've all had circled for quite some time.
10: Can this be a game, and this might be a rhetorical question, but I want to hear how in-depth you go. Can this be a game, Todd Kelly Jr., where running backs shoot up draft boards, where defenses find a way to get on highlight reels? I mean, there are chances for moments like Saturday where if you have just a standout performance, let alone an elite performance, you could be adding more commas and decimals not only to your NIL agreement if you still aren't eligible for the draft, but scouts are going to be in-house and they're going to go, oh, 7 in orange for the University of Tennessee, or oh, 18 in the backfield for the University of Tennessee. It just seems like this is a moment not just for money, but a moment that's going to be kind of ingrained for a lifetime, if that makes any sense.
9: Oh, absolutely. And I'm obviously in the confidential business here at Merrill Lynch, but, you know, some of those guys you mentioned, I sure heck hope so. You know, we're looking for that to happen on the field and, you know, pad some commas to their financial situation as well. But, you know, not only is that a benefit, but, you know, at the same time, I mean, your legacy, right? I mean, you think about a game like this. If you make a play that can be remembered for a lifetime, that's your legacy as a University of Tennessee football player. That's what you can be known as. Showing up against the number one team, Texas, in your home and making a difference. That's something when, you know, you come back on campus and talk to the young guys and see some of your former players where they're like, man, this is a guy that helped us win the game. That's something that you shoot for, strive for, and some of those numbers that you mentioned, you know, the number 7s, the number 18s, the true playmakers. If you want to ask for when's your time is now, Saturday at noon, no doubt about it.
10: Todd Kelly Jr. joining us on the Stanley Vincent and Gates Hotline. A lot more to get into with TKJ coming up with Texas just a couple of days away at Neyland Stadium, which you'll be able to hear right here on 99.1 The Sports Animal. We are here at Cinaholic. Thank you to Mark Pankratz and the friends over at Axiom Wealth Management. They even have Dole Soft Serve. Guys, I'm going to keep making you drool. Moms, ladies, kids. Kids, if you're listening in the back of the car right now, be like, Dad, Mom, they're on North Shore. They're just right there. There's the big old Sports Animal van. Yeah. And we're going to be here till 7 o'clock tonight. You need a sweet treat. Come on, you've worked hard. Come by and say hello to us. 99.1 The Sports Animal, 640 AM The Sports Monster in the Tri-Cities.
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13: Final clearing stages of wrecks and volume improving. I-140 eastbound, Pellissippi southbound near Alcoa Highway. 640 eastbound at Western Avenue. Clinton Highway at Tillery Drive. And in Blount County, Highway 321 west at Houston Street. You're still slowing 40 eastbound and westbound through and out of town. And 40 eastbound past Pellissippi and Cedar Bluff.
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0: Riding with Ivan's play coming up for you in, wait a minute, 7 minutes. We're going for three straight here. Tyler and Kater on the station with the balls play from Centaholic North Shore. Todd Kelly Jr. rejoining us on the Stanley Fenton and Gates hotline. Todd, I know that you're a VFL. Todd, I know you went to school. Todd, I know that you're a local guy, but I want to ask you right now. Is Tennessee-Texas the biggest game out of the six top 25 matchups played this weekend? Ole Miss, Florida, don't look now, Michigan and Iowa. Oh, wait, are you going to show a little bit of love at some of those other matchups that are in the top 25? Well, where are you when it comes to like A&M, LSU? You're going to have your interest peak somewhere else, or is what kicks off at noon really kind of the main entree for Saturday afternoon slash night's dinner course?
1: Well, I'm a VFL and, you know, grew up in Knoxville. I totally get that. So I'm going to have a little bit biased view. I'm going to take my orange lenses off and look at that Ole Miss Florida matchup.
0: Yes.
1: That is a killer matchup. I love the SEC this year because, I mean, there's so many people that are going to be competing to get into that championship come year in. I do understand why College Game Day is here, the atmosphere. The matchup, the ties, the understanding of, you know, the volunteers going down there to help Texas become what Texas is and give them the name as the Alamo State. But at the same time, really impressed of what I've seen out of Trinidad Chambliss and Ole Miss and what Coach Summerall is doing at Florida. Man, I'm glad we don't have to play them this year, I'll be honest.
2: Yeah, they're looking good. Ole Miss looking good, obviously. TK, I want to know, obviously you got to do little things, you got to block tackle, you know, you got to win the line of scrimmage. I get all that, man. But, like, if you're looking at the Tennessee-Texas game, is there one specific matchup that you're looking at and saying, okay, Tennessee's got to win this matchup to win the game?
1: Not necessarily a matchup, but I would say the turnover margin. Okay. You know, you're going to have a lot of breaks go for you, right? And one of the game maxims, if the game or the breaks go against you, don't let up, put on more steam. We're going to have the game and breaks go for us if we want to beat this Texas team. You know, they're very talented at every position, and we've got talent too. You know, I'm not shying away from that. But in order to beat a team that is, you know, favored on the road in the SEC, you're going to have things come your way, and that's going to have to come via the turnover margin. So, you know, I think in order to win this game, we're going to have to more than likely be plus two on the turnover margin. So limit the turnovers and create turnovers and turn them into points.
0: Todd, is Faison Brandon ready for this matchup? I mean, think about it. 12 quarters of football. The answer could simply be he better be ready, or I hope he's ready. But for an 18-year-old, knowing you kind of got the weight on a big win on your shoulders, the Vols are 2-17 lifetime against the AP-ranked number one team in the land. Do you believe, based on

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1: Be more than he's already being for the offense, right? We're not asking him to go out there, run it 20 times, throw a bunch of deep balls. We're asking him, you know, year one to run this offense efficiently and utilize his dual threat tools that he has to offer. So I think you'll see game in and game out, he'll get better and better as the season progresses. But to answer your question, yes, I think he's ready, and he'll most definitely be prepared. And I also think he's got some tools in his toolbox, you know, around, you know, the receiver position and the running back position that'll take some pressure off of him as well come Saturday.
2: Todd Kelly, I know you're going to be at house coming up on Saturday. We appreciate it as always, sir. Hopefully when we touch base 1 week from today, we're talking about 4-0 Tennessee with a victory over Texas. Thank you so much, dude.
1: Hey, thank you so much. Go Vols, and God bless you all.
2: At the door, TKJ goes. Anything you just missed from the VFL, it's on demand and archived, waiting for you soon. That is at 991thesportsanimal.com. All right, let's do some rearranging here. We're here at Cineholic North Shore. Going for three straight, there's an over in Major League Baseball that I like tonight, and I'm going to have it for you. Let's push it back just about 6 minutes. We'll go in the next 10 minutes from right here, North Shore, alongside Eric Kane and Riley Halto. My name is Tyler Ivins, and hour number two of Tyler and Kane is on the way next.
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5: We started out just a little bit crazy, but things are settling down some following the rain and following those wrecks. Still lining up, 40 westbound out of town, eastbound past Cedar Bluff and westbound past Level Road. Heavy volume already, southbound across the Solway Bridge. Continuing to line up, northbound Broadway through Fountain City into Halls Crossroads.
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16: It is a dream to be on North Shore. 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Tell me, isn't it good to be alive in East Tennessee? 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
17: 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Mark Pankratz joining the show in the 5 o'clock hour, former Tennessee assistant basketball coach. 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They remain committed to serving families and businesses right here in East Tennessee. It's not just retirement planning. It's investment management. 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Tennessee and Texas, big time matchups. Tyler Robbins, we talked about Tennessee's run game and the rush defense for Texas earlier in the show. We'll continue to bring that up. Let's do this one right here. Texas through three games, and they have played Ohio State. This defense does not allow a lot of explosives. And Tennessee's had its fair share of explosive plays through 3 weeks, two bye games in Georgia Tech, but Tennessee had several against Georgia Tech.
0: All right.
17: If I were to ask you how many plays Texas has given up through the air that accumulated more than 20 yards in three games, so pass plays of 20 yards more down the field in three games, how many?
0: One.
17: Yeah, more than that.
0: Four?
17: Seven through the air in three games.
0: Okay, I thought you were going to tell me they were locked down.
17: Here's probably the more impressive one. I should have let off with this, and I apologize. In three games, how many runs have they given up that's been more than 15 yards?
0: Five.
17: Less than the number of games played, buddy. Two!
0: Yeah, dude, you got to start with a low number, then let me build my way up.
17: Two! They've only given up in three games, this Texas defense, four plays that have gone more than 30 yards this season.
0: That's impressive.
17: It's very impressive.
0: So what you're trying to say is that things are working with Will Muschamp and Mark Stoops.
17: So far. And keep in mind, the majority of those explosive plays came with one guy, Jeremiah Smith, against Ohio State. He had a couple 40-yard receptions.
0: Yeah, a guy who's likely going to be a top three pick, flirting with the number one overall selection.
17: You get him out of the picture, and that Texas defense has been just phenomenal this year. Josh Heupel asked about Texas, the defense, the lack of explosives it's given up through three games. This is what Tennessee's head coach had to say about the challenge that awaits.
4: Well, their front, the ability to apply pressure. There haven't been a lot of runs that have popped on them. Gap integrity, physical at the point of attack, but all three levels of the defense fitting things together. And then, you know, pass defense wise, they're going to play zone principles, match principles, a lot of different pressures. All of that combined with their talent and athleticism have limited the explosives.
17: Josh Heupel, if Tennessee wins this game, Tyler, is Tennessee going to have some explosives, whether it be on the ground or through the air?
0: Yes, because history has taught us in Josh Heupel's system, the greater of explosive plays, the fast starts, how many explosive plays do you have in a single game? I mean, no, seriously, that's what it comes down to.
17: No.
0: If Tennessee, it goes back, you know how I was making a comment earlier about having to land the first punch. I was thinking about having the defense needing to land the first punch and getting Arch Manning off his feet on his backside. I'm telling you right now, and I'll even give credit, John Pennington over on the Sunday Sports Source show, he brought it up. Tennessee, when their opening drive is a touchdown, they go on to win those games 68% of the
17: Tennessee
0: time.
17: Is great on script. Fantastic. Seriously. On script. I mean, the starting games, first offensive series. Think about those games going back to Georgia 2024. Every series so far this year in 2026. I mean, they are really good on script to begin games. They're going to have that too. Georgia Tech game offensively before the ground game really got humming. They had some explosives on the ground. They were living and dying on that explosive play in the first quarter against Georgia Tech. I think Tennessee can't live on the explosives. But to win a game like this, Tyler, you're going to have a couple of explosives.
0: A couple, yeah. And I'm glad you didn't just limit it down to just maybe one or two. If Tennessee can find a way to double the running attack, big 15-yard plays, if they can find a way to get half of what they've given up through the air so far this year, Tennessee has a strong, strong ability to win this football game. Home field advantage, getting Arch Manning kind of razzled, trying to have him in a situation where he's not completely comfortable. This is gonna sound weird. I don't think Arch Manning is himself when he gets hit by a defender on the football field. I think when things happen to him off the field in front of a microphone, you can see how buttoned up and frazzled he gets. After the Holly Rowe apology, did you see him today, or did you see him yesterday when he met with the media?
17: I thought I saw he was asked 17 questions and he gave a total of like maybe 90 seconds in answers.
0: I don't think it was that.
17: And he wasn't rude at all. He was just, you know, it was actually better than I thought.
0: I thought it was 58 seconds.
17: Something like that. But yeah, you're not going to get much anymore.
0: Not anymore.
17: Yeah.
0: So I think the first time he gets hit and he's just like, oh no. And now, Art, you idiot, why did you say something about the AI video with Holly Rowe? You're done. Button it up, robot. Yeah, no, it's going to be a great game. I just think a standing over of a Sam Houston player in his freshman year when he hit somebody. Mm-hmm. I think barking at the camera before he went down to the matchup against Georgia and Georgia put him in his place. I just think there's still a lot of growing up to do for Peyton's nephew.
17: I think he's matured on the football field. I think he's become a pretty decent quarterback. We talked about that yesterday. He is a good quarterback. You know, hanging on to those road tests in 2025, though, that's a deal. That you can't just dismiss it. This will be his first road test. We mentioned those numbers yesterday. On the road in 5 starts last year for Arch Manning, 57% completion, 7 touchdowns, 5 interceptions. And let's face it. Now, again, it's 3-game small sample size. First half, really, of Ohio State, he was not good.
0: Right.
17: And he was not good last week against UTSA.
0: Yeah, but here's the thing. I know it's not fair because I'm moving the goalpost. I literally am not taking anything I saw against Kennesaw State for the
17: That's
0: balls
17: fair.
0: And
17: yeah,
0: anything
17: yeah,
0: I saw
17: yeah.
0: against the runners for the Longhorns.
17: No, I'm with you. I'm with you for sure.
0: Both Sark and Heupel understood the assignment last week.
17: No doubt. I think Arch is
0: But to your point, sense. I still have to – that has to be part of the formula, but I'm trying my best to keep a one eye closed to that.
17: Tennessee's just got to be ready for everything because so many times over the years, and 1 year doesn't play into the next year, I get that, but so many times throughout the years you have Tennessee defense has a way of allowing quarterbacks just to do their thing, and he's going to run a ton. That's a huge part of his game. Tennessee's going to have to spy him, kind of like they did Ricky Collins last week, but going to be a challenge, Tyler Ivins, and we'll see how it fares.
0: Yeah, from here at Cineholic, I'm looking right now through the display case, what they have available here. Delicious small bites all the way to the large bites. It doesn't even matter if it is a sweet treat. You could also look at some of the different fruits that they have available here as well. The CineStack will definitely set things up for a long, delicious day, and even the Dole soft serve. Stop going to Disney World and paying like $15 for some Dole soft serve. You can come right through the door here at Cineholic. You don't have to jump a plane and head to Orlando. You can get it right here in North Shore as we're going to be in house all the way up till 7 o'clock. We're going for 3 straight. Dare I say that we're starting to get a little hot again? Question is, does Vegas know something about a low number in the Bronx tonight right after Tampa Bay clinched the AL East?
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8: When the underdogs are barking, he answers the call. It's Riding with Ivins on 99.1 The Sports Animal.
0: Well, it's being brought to you by our friends, Riding with Ivins, over at Colossal Productions. 236-1850. Again, whether it's you needing projects done, complete production work done, or if you're needing a viewing party with that 17-foot LED television, there's no glare and it waits for you online. That is at ColossalProductions.com. Uh-oh, sound the alarms. We have a pitching change tonight in a matchup between the Rays and the Yankees. This literally is happening in the last couple of seconds. Is this confirmed? Oh, I love this play even more now. Originally slated to start for the Rays was lefty Ian Seymour, but now Kevin Cash and the Rays have decided that they're going to send Mason Englert to the bump tonight for the matchup in the Bronx. Doubleheader yesterday, and it was Tampa Bay who was able to win out and score the American League East Championship. Probably was a long night partying for the Rays, was it not? And look, in typical fashion, anytime a team clinches a postseason spot, beer bottles and champagne goes off. When you put the tarps over lockers, you know it's going to be a very long next day. Mail it in. Give those teams and your players a nice day off rest. Tonight, I'd probably take a day off too, even if I hadn't clinched the division with Garrett Cole on the bump for the Yankees. Look, I'll make this short and sweet, kind of like here at Cineholic. This total's way too low for me. So maybe Vegas knows something, but maybe we're actually catching Vegas with this change of the scheduled pitching matchup. Again, originally Seymour versus Cole is now Cole versus Englert, and it's still sitting at 6.5 tonight. Look, Yankees fighting for position in American League postseason race, and you have the Rays that essentially are taking the night off, but here or there, an opportunity to be able to still see some single-season individual record set by Tampa Bay Sluggers. Wink, wink, do a little bit of digging into that. 6.5 seems a little too light for me, especially in a smaller ballpark like Yankee Stadium. And no matter how we get there, solely on the Yankees' bats tonight, or a little bit of punch here or there from Tampa Bay, I expect us, before we get to the 8-9 late innings of this ballgame, for us to go home a winner of three straight. Check it out now. Get it before it bumps up past a new full run. 6.5 tonight. The Bombers against the Rays. It's a showdown between Tampa and New York. And we're going to take at least 7 runs being scored tonight at that American League East ballpark. Tyler, Kane, or Paige Dower joins us next on the station with the Balls Play. 99.1, the Sports Animal.
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19: They're heading out to check out a fender bender now, 640 eastbound near Washington Pike. It looks as though it may be on that ramp. We've also got heavy volume continuing westbound out of town, eastbound past Cedar Bluff, westbound past Pellissippi and Lovell Road, and a couple light cycle delays through the Karnes red light on Oak Ridge Highway.
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1: 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Big thanks to them here today. Paige Dower coming on here, as she does every single Wednesday at this time. Paige, big game, big matchup, Tennessee and Texas. Your thoughts on how the week's played out, and well, the Tennessee fans, the thoughts heading into this matchup that is obviously instrumental for Tennessee and the number one team in the country.
2: Yeah, I think one of my favorite parts, you mentioned fans, and I think that's something I'm really looking forward to, especially from the perspective of Xavier Gilliam and those Penn State transfers. You know, we've kind of teed them up to talk about just how hostile the environment can be, especially when they're out on the field, obviously for defense. And they haven't quite said, you know, really what they think about it. And I think that's one, because of the competition. Now you have Texas coming into town. It's checkered Neyland, and I think it's just going to be an incredible environment. So I'm excited to see how these newcomers really appreciate what it's like, you know, playing inside Neyland Stadium and having that Neyland effect, and hopefully can be as disruptive as the fans are on Saturday. So that, I think, is one thing that I'm really looking forward to. But I think as the week has gone on, you know, my confidence in whether Tennessee can or cannot win this game has kind of gone back and forth. And I think a lot of it really maybe comes down to like three areas, right? It's like the offensive line needs to not contribute to self-inflicted wounds, especially when you're, you know, inside the 30, 25-yard line. I think Faison Brandon needs to be able to get it in tight windows to maybe over Darius Jackson. And then I think if we want to go back on defense, they need to keep Arch Manning as uncomfortable as possible for 6 minutes. I know you guys have probably talked about the Ohio State game, and you saw how much success they were having when they made Arch uncomfortable for 30 minutes. They obviously made the adjustments, and Texas goes on to win. So I think if what we've seen through the first 3 weeks is real evidence of what this defense can look like, and maybe it's just scratching the surface of, you know, how elite they can be, especially when we start seeing more of those disguises in the coverage, I think that'll go a long way in preventing, you know, Arch Manning from connecting with his two favorite targets downfield. And hopefully that all together that works out gives Tennessee a chance. But I hope this is one that Tennessee at minimum is competitive in. You know, that would be something that's maybe from a moral side would be nice to see.
3: You know, when this game was announced that it was going to be a noon kickoff, I turned to Kaner and I said, maybe Will was still my co-host. Will was still my co-host. And I said, I truly believe this gives Tennessee the best chance of beating Texas. Yes, it's already at home, but to me it just seems like right out of the gate, early morning, let's get it on, strap the gloves on, and let's just start sparring. And then now we get closer to this game, and I'm thinking to myself, you know what, Paige, I don't care if they played at noon or if they played at 7 o'clock. To me it just seems like because of the atmosphere on top of Steve Sarkisian, who, by the way, 2-3 on the road in 2025, and his only wins were in overtime against Kentucky and Mississippi State. And I'll add, he's got a losing record on the road away from his own zip code. It just seems like that this is just the ample opportunity right here, right for the picking for Tennessee to be able to steal a game against Texas, despite the fact I don't believe they've been tested to the best of their abilities through the first 12 quarters of football this season. Your thoughts?
2: No, I totally agree. And I think, you know, even going back to the summertime when, you know, you're doing these way too early predictions.
3: Right.
2: And, you know, what will Tennessee's record be? Texas was certainly one that I circled. Like, if Tennessee wants to be a double-digit win team, I saw Texas as one that they would have to, quote, feel. And I think being at home, being the fourth game of the season, kind of plays a lot into Tennessee's favor. It's before you can really build all of that momentum. You've got the home crowd. I'm confident in what we've seen from Faison Brandon. I think if he can connect a little bit on those short to intermediate passes and, you know, put together a 12-play drive, it doesn't have to be these explosive two-minute drives, and I think you start putting yourself in a really good position. I think I might have had more confidence in Tennessee's offensive line in the summer. I'm not selling on the O-line. Maybe I'm holding on the O-line at this point, but I think a lot's going to come down to, okay, you have a freshman quarterback back there. If there's pressure on anybody, it's got to be the offensive line to give him a clean pocket so he doesn't have an internal clock that's sped up and he's maybe not seeing an open receiver who's there, or he tucks it and runs maybe a beat too early. And I think that probably, if Tennessee's offensive line can look like the veterans that they are, I think that really gives Tennessee a good chance to, quote, steal this game, despite being, you know, the home underdog. I think maybe in that area is where I have a lot of my confidence being held if Tennessee can win. But I think at the end of the day, I like their chances.
1: Paige, you got Cam Coleman, Ryan Wingo, Emmett Mosley, T.J. Metcalf spoken this week. Anthony Poindexter spoken this week. Kind of what's the game plan, the thoughts on that matchup with the explosive wideouts for Texas and a secondary for Tennessee that's done a good job, but again, hasn't been tested like it's going to be tested until Saturday.
2: Yeah, Eric, that's literally the biggest thing. I mean, even Derek Jones, the cornerback's coach the other week, was maybe kind of sounding some of those alarms. It's like, yeah, you know, we've done a good job in these certain areas, but we've not been tested on these explosive passes that could be a, you know, a 60-yard touchdown. So it's like, really, where are we? And I think for that room, in some capacity, it's been hard to get that temperature checked because the defensive line has been so disruptive that the quarterback has had no time, even if they wanted to get downfield, to get downfield. So this is kind of an interesting time to get your first real test in a big, you know, prime time type game against Texas. But I think from what we know with these guys from their last stops to what they did last year, there should be a lot of confidence in that group. I think they've got like three or four guys who are in the 22-mile-an-hour club. So we know they've got speed. We can guess on what they did at their last stops. Go back to Ty Redmond and being thrown into the scene. What was it, 19 snaps into the season after Ricky Gibson gets injured against Syracuse and right. Everything that he was able to do. And he's actually been really interested in detail this season. And I think that detail is going to probably transition to him getting a PBU, getting an interception that he might have not been able to do had it been this time last year because he didn't have those fundamentals. But, yeah, guys like Kay and Lee, I want to see that speed. Ty Redmond, I want to see that speed go up there, make plays on the ball, and have that be ways that you can limit, you know, explosive plays from Arch Manning. But I mean, those guys together, I think they both had double-digit receptions together, more than 300 yards and 6 touchdowns. You're 3 games into the season. Clearly, you know, those big-bodied receivers, what are they, 6'2", 6'3", like 210? Like, they are big and they are fast and they can certainly make plays through contact. So I think those guys have a tall order in front of them. And again, it's probably not the most ideal time to get your first real test, but you know, I mean, they go up against Braylon Staley and Rodarius Jackson in practice, you know, all the time. So I think they have good training, and now it's just relying on your preparation and making sure you've got good, you know, situational discipline and can stay in phase with your guys so that you can make a play when you need to.
3: Paige, last one. It's tough to really kind of predict what will happen. Fans, gameplay, and it's also going to be a kickoff at noon. You were here covering Alabama-Tennessee 2022. Todd Kelly Jr. that you have on Fridays joins us Wednesdays before you go on. He played in the 2015 Oklahoma game that Baker came in here and stole. What needs to happen on Saturday for this to go down as one of the biggest games, not only in the football program's history, but ever played at Neyland Stadium?
2: Yeah, I think it's going to come down to your freshman quarterback. He's got to be able to make plays to keep pace with an explosive Texas offense. I think a lot of that is going to be connecting, I think, with Rodarius Jackson, right? Mike Matthews, Braylon Staley, they're not sneaking up on anybody. So if they are tightly covered, Rodarius Jackson needs to be that third wide receiver that based on Brandon can trust, and he's done a really good job of turning, you know, 5 yards into 15. And I think that's where Tennessee ends up stealing these games, maybe putting together boring drives or allowing Rodarius Jackson to create explosive plays with his legs. Because even though he's a big body receiver as well, he's got a lot of speed to him, and he does a really good job of breaking in his routes to create extra space. And I think this kind of has his name written all over it to make plays and help his quarterback in phase on Brandon. And hopefully, yeah, the fans are there. You know, it's business as usual is the vibe I get from Josh Heupel. And the only time it looked like he was thinking about cracking a smile was talking about whatever the fans have to do to be ready at noon, be ready to go at noon. So I think he, as much as everybody else, is looking forward to a really hostile environment and, you know, being disruptive and keeping maybe Arch and the offense on their heels. But yeah, I think it's going to come down to phase on really stepping into that next step and not really being that true freshman quarterback, start looking like a more complete quarterback, I think is the next step for him.
3: All right, so Paige Dower, if the game kicks off at noon,
4: My pregame show starts at 8:30. You're usually at the stadium nice and early. President Trump arrives. I guess I'll see you for coffee outside of Neyland Stadium about 4:40 to make sure we can get past the Secret Service. Is that okay with you?
2: And that might be cutting it close, but yeah, I think that's a good game plan.
4: Paige Dower, Full Disclosure Pro. Quickly, we got about 30 seconds. What is coming up with it being Beat Texas Week over at Full Disclosure Pro?
2: Yeah, Friday we have live ball with myself, NBFL Todd Kelly Jr., Tennessee basketball. Tyler Lundblade is also expected to join us Friday morning at 8 a.m. Catch us on YouTube, Full Disclosure Pro, or on our Twitter, Facebook, Paige Dower, FDP. Good talking to you guys as always.
4: All right, get out of here. Thanks, Paige. Do your best. We'll chat with you Saturday, game day between Tennessee and Texas. Again, Vols and Horns can be heard right here on the flagship stations for Tennessee football. 99.1, the Sports Animal at 640 a.m., the Sports Monster. Sorry, I took a pause there because I'm continuing to look through the Cinnaholic Gourmet Cinnamon Rolls menu. This whole BOGO, dude, this is a steal right now.
1: It is. I mean, every time I smell something different, I'm like, ooh, that sounds good. Ooh, I need to go over there and get that, and, well, my wish list is like 6 or 7 right now.
4: Angie, the BOGOs are going out the door for this weekend's tailgate. Gabriel turned to me. He's like, dude, come back here and get whatever you want. Joke's on him. I've already stolen an apron. I'm getting ready to bake like a dozen for myself when it's all said and done. Right here on North Shore. We haven't even let Jared Kirchensteiner eat in a sweet treat, even though they got giant cookie cakes back there waiting for him. 99.1, the Sports Animal. We'll even go through more of the menu following 5 burning questions. Riley Haltom's up next.
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7: We have moderately heavy volume to the west of town, all the usual places on the interstate, and they are working this wreck on 640 eastbound near Washington Pike. All of those vehicles over on the right-hand shoulder. Continuing to line up on northbound Broadway through Fountain City and the Halls Crossroads. Couple light cycle delays in Emory Road at I-75, and you're slowing now southbound Chapman Highway out of town.
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7: Sherry Bigler, Pete Michaels Traffic.
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20: Watch out for more isolated showers and storms this evening through tonight. Some may contain heavy rain, otherwise partly cloudy and mild, temperatures falling into the low to mid-60s. We'll be back in the mid-70s on Thursday with a stray shower early. Don't forget, you can check the radar anytime on the WVLT First Alert Weather app. I'm Chief Meteorologist Spencer Denton from the WVLT First Alert Weather Center.
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1: She's
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22: 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Why? He's coming to Knoxville. He's going to sit on the panel and pick, right? In all seriousness, it's not going to be President Donald Trump. I think Kevin Hart makes a ton of sense. He comes to Tennessee games, not every one, but his son's on the track and field team. I think that makes a ton of sense. I think the one that actually I could see happening is Rick Barnes. Like, this makes, again, talking about making sense, Rick Barnes, Tennessee, Texas. Rick Barnes is great on camera. He'll crack jokes. I think my pick is Barnes because I think that's the one that's most likely, though I would love to see Kevin Hart.
1: We are being told repeatedly it's not my selection. But I am not going to let the almighty dollar and his official website and merchandise try to sneak around and smokescreen me. Why would you come out of nowhere and just have random limited edition t-shirts on your website to commemorate a game that you're not even going to be in the city for, right? Oh, yeah. Is there also a big concert that you could be a part of or at least be featured in coming up tomorrow at the Food City Center? Until I don't see Morgan Wallen on that stage, I'm going to say it's Morgan Wallen. Do I know anything? Nah, I mean, come on. But I'm Morgan Wallen. I'm just randomly going to start just releasing merchandise that has the date and the game on t-shirts just for no reason. Okay, I'm going to go write I Love You on a Cinnabon
4: on a cinnamon roll right here at Cinnaholic. No, yeah, come on. It's the reason why it's happening. It's not happening.
5: If Tennessee were to win this game, what's your expectations moving forward?
4: Tennessee beats Texas. They 100% are in the conversation for the SEC championship. They have to be, because there's only two teams that are on Tier 1 right now. That's Georgia and that's Texas. If you beat one of the teams that are on that tier, you belong in that tier. You don't replace them, but you get to pull your seat up to the table and go, excuse me, can you pass mashed potatoes? They're in the discussion. And if Josh Heupel can do that with an 18-year-old true freshman quarterback, guess what? There's not a damn thing I don't believe Josh Heupel can.
6: You beat number one Texas, the expectation moving forward is the playoff. It's playoff. You beat number one. You beat the team that beat number one. You beat number one. I mean, right, wrong, indifferent, right? I mean, football is a week-to-week sport. But if you win this game, the expectation leaving Neyland Stadium is playoff. The expectation is to be in the conversation this year. You beat Texas, you better be in the playoff. That's where that conversation's going.
5: Outside of Tennessee, Texas, what's the best game in the SEC this weekend? This will probably win or lose you the five-round question.
4: If you say, I'm not going to say the same one as you, even though we're going to say the same one.
6: Well, then let's take it off the table then. Can we take Ole Miss, Florida? Can we take that off the table?
4: That's what you think it is?
6: That's my answer, unless it's not your answer.
4: Let's say it.
6: All right, Ole Miss, Florida. Florida is hot. It's going to be in the swamp. John Summerall's funny. Ole Miss coming off the biggest win, revenge game, best quarterback in the nation. It's absolutely Ole Miss, Florida. Ole Miss a dog on the road? It's Ole Miss, Florida.
4: It's Texas A&M LSU.
6: It's Texas most desperate game.
4: Texas A&M LSU, because there's a good chance if either of those programs start 0-2, we are going to see their cities burn to the ground. And I think A&M can beat LSU in death. Can you imagine coming home with a little bit of a boo-boo on your behind after what Ole Miss did to you, and A&M comes in there and then beats LSU to send them to 0-2 in SEC play? Oh, you think you needed a police presence to walk into Vaught-Hemingway Stadium on Saturday? He's going to need a police presence to get out of Tiger Stadium if he loses to Texas A&M. You did this. You did this, Lane. You better hope your players answer the bell.
5: Who should the Giants sign to back up or challenge Jameis Winston for QB1 now with Jackson Dart lost for the season officially?
6: Don't be boring. Don't talk about one of the practice squad guys. Let's think out of the organization.
4: So you're asking me to go make a trade?
6: Make a trade.
4: Well, who's probably the most talked about trade piece at the quarterback position in the National Football League? And I know Minnesota's itching to probably have anybody have the phone ring. I'm going to say JJ McCarthy.
6: Makes sense.
4: Do they do it? No, I think they're going to let Jameis kind of ride a little bit.
6: How does that transaction work if someone's on the practice squad? Do they have to cut them, then pick them up, or do you just buy their... That wouldn't be a trade, would it?
4: No, you'd have to trade for them.
6: Okay. Yeah. I think Joe Milton, honestly, makes a whole lot of sense.
4: But would be cash consideration.
6: Yeah. I think Jimmy Garoppolo makes the most sense. He wants to play. He played at a high level in this league for a long time. I think Jimmy Garoppolo is probably the one that I immediately turn to. If we're getting out of the Brandon Allens and the guy they have on practice squad right now, his name's escaping me.
5: Today is Jason Alexander's 67th birthday. Is George Costanza or Kramer the best character in Seinfeld?
6: I'll make this short and sweet. I love Seinfeld. Not as much as Josh Ward and some others, but I love that show. George Costanza might be the best character in sitcom history. Kramer is fantastic. But George Costanza, probably the best sitcom character of all time. It's George.
4: You can have Seinfeld without Kramer. You can't have Seinfeld without Jason Alexander.
6: Yeah. I don't know if you can have it without Kramer, but to your point.
4: But you're more, it's more, you can get through an episode without Kramer. You 100% need Jason Alexander.
5: I just looked, I don't know if they have a guy on their practice squad. I can't find a quarterback. On the Giants. Oh, wait. It's Jake Haener.
6: Yes. That dropped from the Saints a few years ago.
5: Fresno State.
6: Yeah,
5: remember that guy? All right. Today, because he brought a name forward that I had not even yet considered for the position, but it actually does make a lot of sense. It is going to Haener for that Jimmy Garoppolo comment.
4: You literally said that the SEC matchup was going to be the choosing. that's going to be the difference in the game.
5: Yeah, because I didn't think anybody was going to get that creative with the quarterback question. Yeah, I also agree with him there. I am more into the Ole Miss-Florida matchup than I am Texas A&M LSU.
4: Even though there's a chance LSU gets pushed to 0-2 and it makes your prediction on LSU that closer to coming true?
5: It's because that's my expectation.
22: A sneaky good game in the SEC. There's a lot of good games sneaky.
4: Can I give you that candidate? So you're asking for the sneaky one?
22: Yeah.
4: I came dangerously close to saying it.
22: Say it.
4: Missouri-Mississippi State.
22: There it is. That's a good one.
4: That's going to be a good
22: game. That's going to be a great one.
4: Is it? Tell me it's late night. Is that the late night game?
22: It is the 7:45 late night game.
4: Yep. Yeah, well, DVR's getting that one.
22: Beep, boop, beep. What?
4: I say these things in hopes that it will pick up on what I'm saying, and then it will get brought it over. Okay, well, now that I don't have to take a Cinnaholic gourmet cinnamon roll to Riley Haltom, maybe the CICU 5000 will open up its ROM, its hard drive.
22: It's ROM.
4: Does anybody know what ROM is anymore?
22: RAM?
4: No, it's ROM. It's like John ROM. You heard what I said. It's a ROM.
22: I know what RAM is.
4: No, ROM. You heard what I said. Caramel caramel.
22: Look, I don't think the CICU has a ROM.
5: No. That's not a pronunciation thing. Pronunciation is not a thing. Nobody else calls it ROM.
4: You pronounce it one way, I pronounce it another way.
22: We pronounce it the correct way, yes.
5: The only one that pronounces
22: this
5: it.
22: This is
5: ROM.
22: Not caramel caramel. This is
4: no,
22: not one of the situations.
4: You heard what I said.
22: Oh my gosh.
4: Do you want to hear from the CICU 5000 or not?
22: I do.
4: Tyler and Kane are on the station where the Vols play. We have got stomachs rumbling at Cinnaholic on North Shore. We'll tell you more about. They even have catering available. What? 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
9: You're still slowing on the interstate to the west of town, westbound to out of town, eastbound past Cedar Bluff, westbound past Mississippi and Level Road. Still working this wreck on 640 eastbound between I-75 and Broadway, one on Middlebrook Pike near Weisgarber now, and you are crawling southbound to Illinois Avenue out of Oak Ridge on down across the Solway Bridge. 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

0: know that they actually have DoorDash available to be able to bring your Cinnaholic Gourmet Cinnamon Roll to you, to your tailgate, to your house party, to your get-together? You always think to yourself, what can I bring to stand out for holiday parties, what I can bring for a get-together? Don't be the person who makes the stupid dip everybody eats every Saturday. Don't be the person who makes the casserole that's like, I might reheat it later. Could you imagine showing up with gourmet cinnamon rolls from Cinnaholic to your watch party this weekend? We're here at the North Shore location of Cinnaholic, and we will be with you till 7 o'clock this evening. I can't. Some would say it's just a stupid computer that was delivered piece by piece to the front door of Cumulus Knoxville.
1: With no ROM.
0: No John ROM needed. As we go to the laboratory of afternoon drive, a perfectly 68-degree room, by the way. It cannot be above 68 degree or the Bunsen burners and all the chemicals will not mix together. Riley Haltom, don't cheat when it starts printing it. Like, right, do not cheat now that it's printing out today's question. If you don't know what the CICU is, it's the Can I Convince You 5000. And all throughout the week, it listens. It hears everything we're saying here between 3 and 7 p.m. And it spits out questions, kind of a potpourri or a potluck of what the questions are and seeing whether or not science meets sports. Like the first go. Question number one. Ole Miss with a massive win against LSU in Baton Rouge, in Oxford over the weekend. Riley Haltom, Eric Kane. Kaner, you start. The CICU 5000 wants to know, can it convince you that Ole Miss will play for the national championship in 2027 after falling in the national semifinal last year, 31-27?
1: So this season, 2027.
0: Can I convince you that with their win against LSU, Ole Miss will play for the national championship?
1: For sure. I mean, they got to figure some things out, no doubt. But again, sometimes it's as simple as good coaching, great quarterback. Let's see how long Lacey. Let's see what that injury status is, and if it's a prolonged deal throughout the season. But yeah, I can be convinced for sure.
2: I don't think I can be convinced. I think they are a team that ends up scraping their way into the playoff. I see three losses on this schedule as it stands.
1: You can't
2: right now.
1: Even be convinced with Ole Miss and everything it's got.
2: That's I don't
1: the
2: think
1: best
2: so.
1: Quarterback in the
3: that,
1: country.
3: That schedule's not.
2: But you I don't think so.
1: I'm not saying it's going to happen. You can't be convinced.
2: I think they are going to have to scrape their way into the playoff. And once they get there, once you're there against just the top teams in the country, I don't think they have a chance to get past a Georgia, a Texas, or anything like that.
1: That's why you play the game, Tyler. That's why you play the game, I guess.
0: I did not think you guys were going to be throwing stones at each other question number one.
3: Can't be convinced.
0: I can't.
3: Oh, boy.

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1: Can I convince you? They just had a tough schedule. They're not the worst team in the SEC.
2: No, you cannot convince me. I just watched them get, like, I mean, dog walked by Florida, pun intended. And I don't see it getting better for that squad. It's going to continue to get worse as they go through their conference schedule. No, Arkansas, after watching everyone, is easily the worst team in the conference.
1: Can I be convinced? That's the name of the game. You can't even be convinced. I can.
2: Not after what I've seen from these two.
1: How about the team that let Delaware score 26 on them? How about the team where it was 15-6 until the fourth quarter with Austin Peay? Yeah, you got a quarterback that can sling it around, but can I be convinced that Vanderbilt could be the worst team when it's all said and done? CICU, you've convinced me. 2 for 2 here in this segment.
3: I want the CICU to go into sleep mode. Don't log off. Thank you, CICU. I'm glad you can hear me from here at Cineholic.
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7: Your heaviest interstate volume is going to be 40 westbound out of town, looking much better on out to the deep west. You are still slowing past Cedar Bluff and past Level Road. We do have a wreck being worked on Middlebrook Pike near Weisgarber. You're slowing now on North Shore Drive through Rocky Hill. Couple light cycle delays, North Shore at Kingston Pike.
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14: Tyler,
13: can you smell the ovens from your radio?
14: Bring it in, guys. I gotta
13: take it easy, boys.
14: I gotta get something off my chest. I don't ever want you, Tyler. Take an E, Tyler. I don't want you to ever say that I'm a bad co-host.
13: I'm 40. I can't just get down on play that easy.
14: Oh, man. Hey. What's it?
13: Yesterday was the anniversary.
14: By the way, I'll get back to what we're bringing it in.
13: Yeah,
14: here
13: please
14: in
13: abruptly
14: a second,
13: stop okay? Your thought process to share with me.
14: I watched that whole rant yesterday. It's been years since I've watched the entire rant.
13: Did you sing Happy Birthday? when it's your buddy's best day? Well, then every year you go back to YouTube and you watch the Mike Gundy on 40 rant.
7: Him getting the newspaper and pointing and directing it at the guy that wrote it in the crowd. He's just walking over there, and he's like, I don't read the newspapers. It's garbage, and you're garbage, and your editor's garbage.
13: Let me ask you a question. Oh. Is it possible to possibly use the phrase, I'm a man? Look at me over here. I'm a man.
14: Without saying,
13: and then one of your buddies in the corner watching you lose your mind go, I'm 40.
14: You can't do it. Stop asking. All right. I'm a good co-host, and I never want you to say anything otherwise. Because I could keep this to myself. Riley and I could keep this to ourselves. I'm sure Riley's seen it too. Since you don't operate or look at the Sports Animal text line, we do that for our show.
13: No, timeout. I didn't say that I don't. I just, it's better if you do it because I'm over here with chainsaws and pitchforks.
14: No, that's fine. I have it pulled up and everything, and I keep track of it, Riley and I do. There have been at least four people that have texted in and said, hey, just so Tyler does know, ROM is a legitimate computer term.
13: Told you.
14: ROM, what's it stand for then, buddy?
13: Stands for, I have to ask John Rahm, the golf guy.
14: Read-only memory. So there is a ROM as well as a RAM, random access memory, in computers.
13: So I'm sorry. So you guys poking fun at me like a bunch of big bullies over the last 20 minutes. How do you feel about yourself now?
14: I would do
13: and
14: it
13: to everybody
14: again.
13: On the text,
14: fine.
13: And to everybody on the text line, thank you. I appreciate y'all having my back. You guys are going to be allowed to come to my Christmas party and Halloween party this year.
14: But
13: these two losers I do radio with, not happening.
14: The first person to text in said, hey, just so you know, that's a legit thing. And I said, I'm not telling Tyler. And then, and then three people right after him are like, okay, fine, maybe I'll tell Tyler. So there you go. So all right.
13: Do you want to know where I got the word ROM from?
14: John Rahm.
13: No. I used to play the organ trail at Sturkey Elementary, and there was a kid who I shared the class with. I don't remember his name, but he'd be like, I can't believe this computer has enough ROM to be able to handle this this elite software that is dysentery.
14: And so since then, you're like, ROM, and you were actually correct. Well done.
13: So what's the acronym for ROM stand for?
14: Acronym for ROM stands for is read-only memory.
13: Okay, what's the acronym POTUS stand for?
14: President of these United States.
13: I don't care who you voted for. This is not a political show. Literally, when we say we could not care less, there's nothing left. Yeah, we're at the bottom of this barrel.
14: We're not doing that on the show.
13: I don't care who your favorite sports teams are. I don't care who you voted for. Seriously, I said it at the beginning of the show, I'm going to say it now at No Huddle. As long as you're healthy and happy and your family's healthy and happy, guess what? We can be best friends. I'm genuinely curious. I'm not red, blue. I'm not left, right. I'm not elephant, donkey. Why is Donald Trump coming to Knoxville, Tennessee? Come on, dude. You used to do the hardcore investigative journalism, VolQuest stuff. Why is Trump coming here? Is he boys with Heupel? Is he boys with Sark? Does he just like great college football? Like, what's going on?
14: He's a sports fan. I know a lot of people text in saying he's not a sports fan. I wouldn't say he's a college football fan necessarily, but he's a sports fan. I think, you know, the brand, Tennessee, two national brands, Texas. I don't know. I guess he just wants to be here. I don't, you know, personally,
13: Who knows the answer to this?
14: What's that?
13: Riley Haltom, you're the beat reporter for 99.1, the Sports Animal, when it comes to Tennessee football. Have you checked in with the press secretary? Can you give us any details, any information on President Trump's appearance at Neyland Stadium coming up Saturday afternoon for the Vols and the Horns?
15: Yeah, so if you didn't know, covering the team day-to-day does actually get you access to the White House every once in a while.
13: Great. That's why I asked.
15: Yeah. And checking in with the president, it does seem as if he is just a big fan now that they've switched the third quarter song to Dolly Parton. He's a big fan of Dolly Parton. So that's why he wanted to be in house today. No, I mean, it's big matchup and it gets him in front of people and all of those things are good when you're in politics is getting people, you know, just getting eyes on you. And that's what this is going to do. And why not do it at a fantastic college football matchup?
14: And, you know, there's always reasons for it. This is not WOKI News Talk. I encourage you to listen there, but we're not going to get into all that. But there's always reasons for it. But end of the day, he's going to be here.
13: I'll be that guy. I'll say it. I'm happy the President of the United States is coming to Tennessee. Again, don't care about your politics. He is the leader of the free world. I don't care. I don't care who you voted for. You don't care who I voted for. I'm glad that the President of the United States will be in our beautiful neighborhood of East Tennessee.
16: I got a problem with the extra 2 hours of security it's going to take me to get through. And they're going to be like, sir, can I check your backpack for the ninth time?
14: Like the perfect storm of early game,
16: sir, what's inside
14: college
16: that?
14: Game
16: it's my
14: day,
16: headphones.
14: Biggest game in the college
16: exactly.
14: football calendar, and then now POTUS is coming in. The great people at Tennessee, they've been working on this for a couple days, I'm sure. Obviously there's a lot of planning and everything, people mapping it out right now, both Secret Service side,
16: exactly.
14: Tennessee game day
16: okay,
14: off.
16: So
14: it's going to be a headache, though.
16: Okay, so I'll take it a
14: get
16: step
14: there
16: further.
14: Early, get there early.
16: For
14: get
16: anybody
14: there early.
16: For anybody who's been at Neyland Stadium so far this year, then you know that outside of Gate 21, or as I like to refer to it as, the Heath Shuler Memorial Gate.
14: Can we change memorial to honorable?
16: Oh, yeah. No. In his memory of his awesome play.
14: Okay. Jeez.
16: No. Time out. I'm going to pause this one more time. I'm not going to get killed on the text line for doing the start bench cut where do you remember that one time I accidentally started Peyton over Dolly and then everybody ran with it for years that I hated Dolly Parton and then she passed away and everybody was
14: and gone. They had to come out and he had to escort her at UT game in 23 just to show like, hey, we're friends.
16: Everybody,
14: right?
16: Yeah. Everybody had their jokes, okay? If you miss the start bench cut, fourth and goal from the 4-yard line, which quarterback do you want under center?
14: We both started Heath.
16: Yes. Yeah. It's start Shuler, bench Peyton, cut Hooker.
14: No.
16: No, we cut it. We cut
14: Peyton. We cut Peyton Manning.
16: I misspoke. Oh,
14: yeah, get the text line. Here we go.
16: Let me try again.
14: Yeah.
16: I started Heath. I benched Hendon, as you did too.
14: Yeah.
16: And we cut Peyton.
14: Yeah, just the ad. I mean, Peyton with the
16: and everybody lost their mind about that play.
14: The boots.
16: Okay, stay with me. So when I say the memory of Heath's play, he's not dead. I just saw Heath the other day. Heath's a great guy. So the Heath Shuler awesome Gate 21. Point I'm getting at before we kill the topic. We do our pregame show from the amphitheater under the General Shell Ball Network broadcast patio. And they have these tall black fences that are like blocking everybody from being able to get there. Nobody can come down the amphitheater steps anymore. They have to walk all the way around. You have to go through, like, I'm sure Danny White's listening right now going, suck it up, Buttercup. There's just so much security, in my opinion, so they can herd everybody in one line of cattle. I made the joke on the air on 107.7 WIBK and on 99.1. I said, there's so much added security around Neyland Stadium, you would think that the President of the United States is here watching a football game.
14: So what you're saying is they...
16: I pretty much spoke this into existence.
14: You
16: is what
14: broke
16: I'm saying.
14: The news. They called you way back when.
16: Yeah, exactly.
14: And you broke the news.
16: On Saturday, September the 5th, I said on the air, this blah, blah, blah, blah, it looks like the President's here. And then we find out on Wednesday, September 23rd. Oh, thanks a lot, Ivins. This is your fault. Look, dude, I'm glad, again, the President's here. That's awesome. It's the President of the United States. I'm not a fan of having to go through 19 metal detectors and them look at me going, sir, we need you to answer a few questions. So, okay.
14: So here's my question. POTUS and everybody else going to be watching this game. A lot of people are going to be in the stadium. Tennessee's a 4.5-point dog as of this morning.
16: Oh, look at them eating up a point. Look at them eating up a point.
14: Where's the advantage for Tennessee?
16: Fan base. Home game.
14: Fan base, the Neyland effect?
16: It's a real thing.
14: I'm with you. I agree. I think it's going to have to be a real thing. I think the fan base is absolutely going to have to play a factor into this. We were talking earlier in the show, Tennessee is very good on script. Not to say Tennessee's not good off script, but very good on script to begin games, to begin halves offensively.
16: Ooh. I just received that text message.
14: From Danny?
16: From President Trump.
14: From POTUS?
16: No.
14: POTUS is my next call.
16: No. We all have those people who work down there.
14: Yeah.
16: Quote, we literally found out only an hour ahead of when it broke that Trump was coming to Knoxville.
14: T's and P's.
16: So, T's and P's.
14: T's and P's.
16: Thoughts and prayers to everybody down at the university allegedly they just found out today.
14: It's one of those like, hey.
16: He's the President of the United States. If he wants McDonald's at midnight, he's going to get McDonald's at midnight.
14: If he
16: wants to come to Cinnaholic and eat some delicious gourmet cinnamon rolls, he can do whatever the heck he wants. If he wants to come to Tennessee, Texas, guess what? Late notice, but boys, I'm coming in. Let's hang out.
14: It's one of those things where it's like, there's so many great people that work over there.
16: I just got a second text message confirming, in fact, this was a day-to-day of learning that President Trump was coming.
14: It's one of those things where they do great work over there. Like, they're gonna make it amazing and all that. It's like, hey, good luck. I'm going to sit back here. I'm glad. I'm not involved in all that.
16: I didn't mean to squash you, but the tail of the tape, Texas-Tennessee.
14: Texas. Everyone's going to be picking Texas. There'll be some people who pick Tennessee, but the overwhelming majority of the picks coming in for this game is going to be Texas. Tennessee's a home dog. You look at the ESPN Football Power Index matchup predictor, it's not favoring Tennessee. the game day panel, the majority of those will pick Tennessee because that's how the game day show works. I recognize all that. But for everybody around the country, all eyes on college football in Knoxville, Tennessee this weekend, how does Tennessee make an advantage and create some breaks and win this football game? We'll continue this conversation. We return here from Cineholic. No Huddle continues. This is Tyler and Kaner.
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17: They are still in the clearing processes of this wreck on Middlebrook Pike near Weisgarber. You are lining up 40 westbound out of town, lining up again 40 eastbound and westbound between Cedar Bluff and Level Road, slowing 75 northbound, 40 eastbound through that 4075, and heavy volume on the 129 bypass in Alcoa.
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17: Sherry Bigler, Pete Michaels Traffic.
14: Tyler Kaner here. No Huddle continues. Tennessee and Texas, only a couple more days. Only a couple more days until the best college football game of the weekend is ready to get going. Obviously, the news of the day, President Donald Trump is going to be in-house to watch that game. But how's this game going to play out? I mean, you look at it, Texas, smothering defense, the Will Muschamp era, again, getting off to a great start. Texas, wide receivers, Ryan Wingo, Cam Coleman, Emmett Mosley. Offensive line got one that's going to be a top 15 pick, a tackle in Trevor Goosby. Two transfer running backs because they couldn't run the football at all last year. They went out and got him. That offense with Arch Manning is set up for success. Defensively, they've got a couple of 350-pounders in the interior. They've got Colin Simmons coming off the edge. He'll be a first-rounder. A bit banged up, but he's going to play. They got Rasheem Biles, the linebacker. They got two really good linebackers. They got an underrated secondary. I mean, on paper, there's not many places where Tennessee's kind of favored. If I had to pick one individual matchup, Tyler,
16: yeah,
14: or
16: please.
14: Riley, one individual matchup that you,
16: Riley,
14: feel
16: go hot.
14: You feel good about Tennessee in this game, what would it be?
16: You know what? Beat reporter for the University of Tennessee. I'll see to you.
15: If I'm looking at matchups, I do like the matchup of Tennessee's wide receivers, their wideouts, versus Texas's boundary corners. I am fond there because Texas's corners, when you look at it, like just from surface level, I mean, they're very similar to Tennessee's in the sense that you have a young guy who is, you know, getting a ton of action early on in Cade Phillips, you know, sophomore, similar to Ty Redmond, and then another guy that is a transfer who's a little bit older that has a little bit more experience in Bo Masco. So I do think those two guys are very talented, but when you're talking about strengths for Tennessee, that wide receiver group, and specifically Braylon Staley and Mike Matthews, you feel really good about what those guys are going to be able to do against just about any defense, and that includes Texas, as talented as they are. So I like that matchup there. I also think some thunder rumbles behind me here at the Budweiser Studios.
16: We're seeing some of the rain here on North Shore as well.
15: Another one I like, I think Trent Thomas might be not a secret weapon for Tennessee.
16: Ooh,
15: but
16: that's a deep cut at tight end.
15: Just an underrated player that maybe can, you know, when Texas lines up against him and the ball finds his hands, it's going to be more difficult to bring him down than he looks. He looks like the big hulking tight end that, you know, maybe catches one or two balls a game and then kind of goes down pretty quickly. But as Alec Ablin pointed out in his presser on Tuesday, just about every time Trent Thomas has touched the ball, he has broken a tackle or avoided a tackle just about every time he's gotten his hands on the ball. So Tennessee's pass catchers, I think, have an opportunity to make something happen, especially when they're running those short yardage routes, because I imagine Texas is going to send a lot of pressure towards Faison Brandon. You're going to want those quick access throws for him to get to.
14: With the pass rush for Texas, with the pressure brought up off the edge and really in the interior, I think the quick passing game is going to have to be big for Tennessee. And that's why he went, Faison Brandon went 0-for-3 in screen passes against Georgia Tech to 4-for-4 on the screen passes against Kennesaw State. The screen passes are literally just an extension of the run game. So if you're getting stuffed up the middle or whatever, if you're getting stuffed, you're not getting much momentum on the ground, a screen, a lateral pass is an extension of the run game to keep the defense honest, but also try to open some things up and try to move the sticks a little bit to set up second or third and manageable. So could Desaun Brame, I like your Trent Thomas. It's funny. Tyler said, well, what a deep cut, and I'm not making fun of you here at all. It's just kind of how the position's been. You lose starter Ethan Davis. Trent Thomas actually last game.
16: No, I hear that, but at the same time, there are a lot of
14: people. But we always talk about Desaun Brame, and I'm about to talk about him here.
16: I just feel like that Brame, he needs to have the most opportunities.
14: And that's what I'm saying right now.
16: So I should have called it a deep cut. You're right.
14: No. But like, because it's always Ethan Davis, and then the conversation goes to Desaun Brame, and that's where I'm going with it now. Like, we just forget about Trent Thomas, but like, can this game in the quick passing game.
16: So Luka Wolf should have been the deep cut.
14: That would have been a real deep cut. Like, Desaun Brame, could he finally be featured in the passing game? Could he kind of have a breakout-type role as a receiving option? He's got, Riley, one reception this year? He's not been featured in the passing game at all. So maybe Desaun Brame, or like to Riley's credit, just the tight ends in general, be an option for Faison Brand in this game. I think that they're going to have to be. But Hype, Josh Heupel, Ryan Wingo, Cam Coleman, talked about it all earlier this week. That Texas defense, I think they're probably thinking the same thing when you're looking at, as Riley said, about attacking those corners for Texas. Texas's offense is thinking the same thing. Not that Ty Redmond and Kaylin Lee aren't good or healthy or capable. They just haven't been tested yet. Josh Heupel earlier this week on Ryan Wingo, Cam Coleman, and the Tennessee corners going up against this challenge.
19: Yeah, those are two really talented players for Texas. Both of our guys have played in this league. They've played a good amount of football. They've seen good players. They haven't been tested the way that we'll be tested on Saturday afternoon, but expect those guys to go play in a great way.
16: You know how I keep been asking all week, do you believe Faison Brandon's ready for this matchup against Texas with only 12 quarters of action? Eric Kane, do you think Anthony Poindexter? Eric Kane, do you think the secondary? Eric Kane, do you think when you look at Andrew Jackson and some of the other defensive players, do you believe defensive coaches, staff, personnel, and players, do you think they're ready after only 12 quarters to go up against Texas?
14: They need to be ready or not, right? At least those two guys are experienced. They've seen it. Right. They've been around the block, so I get it. But ready or not, here comes Texas. You better be ready.
16: Ready or not, to the Stanley Fitzing Gates Hotline.
14: Yeah.
16: Here we go. As we want to say hello, good afternoon to Mark Pankratz from Axiom Wealth Management. It is Axiom Wealth Management that has us in-house South North Shore here at Cinnaholic, the gourmet cinnamon rolls that are available for you. We'll tell you more about buy one, get one on those Vol rolls ahead of Tennessee and Texas this weekend. Mark, we finally made it to Tennessee-Texas weekend, and dude, as much as I love you joining us on the phone because you're a very, very busy individual, dude, you are swinging and missing out on these smells that are inside this building, dude. It is incredible how delicious the food and the products and everything they have to offer on the menu is here at Cinnaholic.
20: I don't know. You guys have been the ones that have missing out. My family's been going there for a little bit now, and they love it. Every time I've got teams over, I've got my daughter's friends over. I heard you talking about when we have people over. It's the best, man. We are huge, huge fans of them.
16: What? Why? You say that you're huge, huge fans of them. Look, and I've had the opportunity here just over the last 2.5 hours plus hanging out with Angie. I'm hanging out with Gabriel. I've seen how many different DoorDash orders have been picked up here. I've seen the smiles on parents and kids' faces. What is it? Because there's always that special ingredient. And I'm not talking about how the product's made. What do you believe is the special ingredient that makes Cinnaholic such a popular business and why it works so well with what you're looking to do, not just with the friends here, but what you do overall day to day?
20: Yeah, to me, it's the product has to be good, right, in order for it to be a productive business, a successful business. But at the end of the day, it's the people what keeps folks coming back. So, yes, they got a great product that my kids love and that we eat often. But it's the people that work for them, and not just Angie and Gabe, but the people that they've got working the cashier and in the back, and how they greet you and how they welcome you and how they go above and beyond. And they're part of our communities, right? I mean, it's not you're seeing bigger and bigger corporations come into the Knoxville area. And don't get it wrong. My financial planning team loves working with those folks, too. But there's something to be said about the people that are from here, that are part of the community, that right. When you know the money that you spend in their store goes back to feed their family, to support their church, to support their kids' school, And that's what I love so much about Gabe and Angie is that they give back to so many different ways for the school from the success of their business.
14: Mark Pankratz on his way over here to get the buy one, get one Vols cinnamon roll.
16: He's got to drive safe, though. It's raining.
14: It is raining, so drive safe. But that's now until Saturday to get you set for Tennessee and Texas right here at Cineholic. Mark, you guys do so much to help people, help this community over at Axiom Wealth Management. It's not just retirement planning, investment management, but you guys can do estate planning coordination, really any major life transition. What all can you offer as a service for this community to help in the big decisions in life that we all have to go through?
20: Yeah, the big decisions right now require, one, people slowing down. And so I think it's important for them to be able to slow down with people that they know, people that they can meet with face-to-face. We don't shy away from the fact that, you know, AI is real and there's a lot of robo-advisors out there and people can look stuff up in their ChatGPT and look things online. But at the end of the day, in order for people to do what they need to be doing for their business or their family, requires folks to hold them accountable, to be able to walk through their questions, to be understand the emotion that they see and they feel when they're sitting across the table from somebody. And you can't get that emotion side of it when you're just plugging stuff into an AI model. And so the fact that we sit down with folks and really answer their questions to work through the noise of some of it is real, like inflation and what we're facing today and the market uncertainty. But then, like I sat down with Mike and Samantha this morning and talking through how they're going to transition things to their kids. And one kid is here, one kid is in the business, and one kid's not even in the state. And how do you navigate that? Financial planning is a very emotional time, a personal time. And I think most of our clients appreciate the personal touch that our team, and I can't emphasize the team enough, that our team really sits down and gives our clients and the people we work with.
1: Just the last couple of weeks, I was walking to my pregame show, and I turned and looked, and I go, is that Lipinska? And I see Jim Lipinska, and I shoot him a high five as we're crossing each other. And look, I have more interactions with you, Mark, than I do Jim, but watching Jim stop for a second going, Tyler, how are you? Tell me more about it, man. How's your day today? Is everything good? The fact that he took a few minutes just to chat with me, and it just made me think on the entire walk back to the tailgate and to the broadcast booth. You always mentioned about how deep your team is over at Axiom Wealth Management, and you've always mentioned to me off the air, you're like, man, Tyler, it's just the depth that we have. It's just, that's what makes us so successful. And I know I'm highlighting Jim, and I know I'm highlighting you, but why do you believe one of your greatest strengths is the depth and the personnel that you guys have over at Axiom Wealth Management?
20: Well, you've got, you know, over hundreds of years of experience with our team of CFPs. So you got, you know, being nice is great, but we've also heard the saying of nice guys finish last. And in the financial planning world, I think you get a lot of advisors out there that tell people what they want to hear just so they get the opportunity to manage their money or to get them to utilize some financial product. And yes, you got to be nice, but part of being nice, and we hear Coach Barnes talk about all the time, is you got to be a truth teller, and you got to tell people sometimes what they don't want to hear. So that way they end up achieving their goals that they say they're so passionate about in the future. And so not only do we have great people that work for us, but they're really intelligent and they've been in the industry for a really long time, and they've got credentials and experience in estate planning, in tax, as CFPs, as RICPs. You know, I joke around with them, all the alphabet soup after their name.
16: Yeah.
20: And so they're great people that really know their stuff, but most importantly, they truly do care about the people that they're sitting in front of.
1: 251-5125, whether it's Paige, who we get to work with directly, whether it's the big moves that are still to come with you guys at Northwestern Mutual, what are some of the other ways they can touch base with you, Mark Pankratz, if in fact they want to trust you and help you become that compass of getting to what the end goal is, which is having that financial freedom?
20: Yeah, they can email me directly at mark.pankratz, P-A-N-C-R-A-T-Z, at nm.com. And I'm happy to jump on the phone and answer any questions I have. Sometimes people just want a second opinion, that they have no desire for them to work directly with us as far as being their advisors. But they can reach out to us and have a second game plan, a financial plan put together for them. to really get an idea of where they're at compared to maybe what another advisor is doing. Or, look, there's a lot of smart people out there that try to do it themselves as well, and people work with us to just give a second set of eyes on it. So mark.pankratznm.com, and then obviously any of the social media stuff, they can reach out. And just, I got to give one plug, though. Man, we got some big stuff coming for the Knoxville Summit and the Leadership League stuff that's coming for next year. And soon we'll be able to talk a lot about it because basketball season's right around the corner, which I'll be able to be joining you guys every week.
16: That's crazy.
2: Yes,
16: hang on. Mark wants to plug that he's going to be the celebrity guest picker on College Game Day Saturday. Is that true, Mark? You're actually going to be the celebrity guest picker that everybody thinks is going to be happening?
20: Hey, I'm super excited to be going to the game. But with the president coming, I don't know. Parking, can it get any worse? I mean, the security to be there, like, can I do College Game Day picking from the house? I don't know. It's going to be an incredible atmosphere there on Saturday. I cannot wait for that big game.
16: We cannot wait not only for the next time that we get a chance to get caught up with Mark Pankratz, because basketball season will be here before you know it. How about Tennessee and Texas on the football field at Shield-Watkins Field Saturday? Hey, Mark, we'll have a bite for you here at Cineholic on North Shore, partner. We appreciate the time, and we appreciate
7: Mark.
16: Opportunity to spread the news about what you guys are doing at Axiom Wealth Management.
20: Thanks, guys. Have a great night.
16: Right to start, bench cut. The perfect usher right to Riley Haltom in his shine down moment.
21: They're not here for the popularity vote. They just want to get the ranking right. This is Start Bench Cut on 99.1, the Sports Animal.
16: And of course, Start Bench Cut being brought to you by Cineholic, the gourmet cinnamon rolls. Yes, I'm allowed to do that because when you turn around and look, it's the shake, rattle, and roll. Literally everything I love in the world is in one gourmet cinnamon roll. Tyler, do you like peanut butter? I love it. Do you like bananas? Love them. Would you eat a handful of them before you went to bed last night? Pretzels. Love them. Peanut butter cups. Love it. So they're renaming it to Tyler Ivins. Please don't do that. The shake, rattle, and roll. Many that you can get right here at Cineholic. What's up, Riley Haltom? You don't get a cinnamon roll because you made poor decisions in hour number two.
15: Still their talent, birthday edition. The baseball skills of Matt Kemp turning 42. The coaching skills of Marty Schottenheimer, rest in peace. Or the musical skills of Bruce Springsteen turning 77.
16: The boss is... Whoa, whoa, whoa. The boss is only 77? That's... Matt Kemp is 42? I'm going first. You're going to think... I cannot believe this. He's going to be the cut. And now I'm making the bench. It's close, though.
7: We'll go first.
16: I'm starting the boss. I'll bench Matt Kemp. It's dangerously close. I really want to bench Shoddy, but since he never won the big one, and how did the Chargers go 14-2 and not get to the Super Bowl? I'll cut Marty Schottenheimer, man. He is one of the most, I'm going to say, watch this. He's one of the most underrated football coaches of all time. And any person over the age of like 55 is going to be like, he wasn't underrated. Come on. The guy deserved better than, he should have got a ring or two. I'll just say that.
2: I think it's the order listed. I think you start Matt Kemp. I think you bench Marty Schottenheimer. And I think you cut Bruce Springsteen.
16: I'm sorry, you're cutting Bruce Springsteen?
2: I said what I said.
16: Billy Joel's a better artist than Bruce Springsteen, but I'm also not a fool.
2: There's a couple really good songs there and good hits, and after that, not an awful lot.
16: It's also Bruce Springsteen in the song Dancing in the Dark that's not allowed to ever be a rejoin on this show for obvious reasons because it's really catchy. Next.
15: It was on this day in 2022 when Albert Pujols became the fourth member to join the 700 home run club. Might be a long shot, but who has the best chance to become the fifth member? Manny Machado, Yordan Alvarez, or Aaron Judge?
16: Start none, bench none, cut all of them. I get the question, but it needs to be pointed out. 700 home runs is not just a sneeze. I think sometimes people look at baseball records and they just go, oh, that's obtainable. But right now, based on age, you need to go in order based on young into old. So real quick, does anybody know how old Manny Machado is? Is he like early 30s?
2: He's Manny Machado is 33.
16: How old's Aaron Judge? 32?
2: Aaron Judge is 34.
16: Whoa, Judge is older than Machado?
2: Judge is older than Machado.
16: And then how old's Alvarez?
2: Like 29.
16: Okay, go on age. It's just longevity in today's age. I'll start Alvarez, I'll bench Machado, I'll cut Judge.
2: Yeah, I'm starting Alvarez for sure. Judge is my absolute cut. He just can't stay healthy. He's not Stanton, though, that's for sure. My bench is Manny. So I'll start Alvarez, I'll bench Manny Machado, and I'll cut Aaron Judge.
16: Will we see anybody hit 700, excuse me?
2: I don't think so, dude. I mean, look at the top of the leaderboard here of active players. Giancarlo Stanton can't stay healthy. Mike Trout can't stay healthy. Then you got Machado, Harper, Goldschmidt. He's not in this anymore. Aaron Judge is behind him. Kyle Schwarber, but he's 33. Hey, God, he's forever away. So, no, I don't think it's going to happen.
15: Who's the best backup quarterback starting in place of an injured starter? Drew Lock with the Seahawks, Jameis Winston with the Giants, or Marcus Mariota with the Commanders?
2: I mean, I think this is pretty straightforward. You start Drew Lock easily. He's your start. I mean, maybe it's recency bias, but I'm probably benching Marcus Mariota and I'm cutting Jameis Winston. Former number one and two overall picks, respectively.
1: Starting Mariota, benching Winston, cut Lock.
2: You're cutting Drew Lock?
1: Yeah, I'm cutting Drew Lock.
2: Why? He's a top, like, three backup quarterback in this league.
16: Right now he is.
2: Riley, how would you answer this?
15: Oh, I...
1: Start Mariota, bench Winston, cut Lock.
2: Riley's starting Lock.
15: I start Mariota, I bench Lock, I cut Jameis Winston. That's also a little bit me being nostalgic for the Marcus Mariota era with Tennessee.
2: So if you take that out, then your star would be Drew Lock.
15: maybe not. The way Mariota played in the relief, it was...
2: No, he's been solid.
15: Pretty fantastic. And that Seahawks offense ground to a halt with Drew Lock in. So I don't know that it's that easy, but it's close. Taking Trinidad Chambliss out of the equation, who's the best SEC quarterback? Kamario Taylor, Gunnar Stockton, or Arch Manning?
1: Start Gunnar Stockton, bench Kamario Taylor, cut Arch Manning.
2: That's the order.
16: That is the order.
1: And I like not just because it's beat Texas week. That's the right order.
2: I mean, I go on right now, but also like longevity. Longevity, Arch is not the cut. But I mean, Super Kamario Taylor right now is on fire. And Gunnar Stockton.
16: Did you call him Super Kamario Taylor?
2: Yes.
16: Or are they calling him that?
2: They're calling him that.
16: Super Kamario? Or did you make that up just
2: now? No, they're calling him that.
15: That's definitely a thing.
16: Okay, I have not heard that. Print the shirts if that's the case.
2: Yeah, super good. No, it wasn't me. I wish it was.
16: And every single time he scores a touchdown, you either do the, if he does something crazy, you do the block noise from Mario. Or you do something crazy like, do you think every time he scores a touchdown, they play the coin thing?
2: That'd be cool.
16: Or he runs for a first down. Like he's got a star on him.
2: That would get annoying because he does that a lot. If you're talking about longevity and ceiling and potential, it's start Arch, bench Kamario, cut Gunnar Stockton. But nope, right now, start Stockton, bench Taylor, cut Manning.
16: Let's go.
1: That's first down.
15: Outside of Tennessee, Texas, it's the best game on the SEC slate this weekend. Number 19, Missouri at number 24, Mississippi State. Number 23, Texas A&M at number 10, LSU. And number 4, Ole Miss at number 21, Florida.
2: I'm going to start Ole Miss at Florida. Florida's on the rise, looking good, at least through the early portion of the season. Ole Miss, obviously a really good team in this league and in this country. I'm going to bench. Gosh, man. Like, in terms of importance, it's A&M LSU. But for me, I'm making it my own. I think sneaky good Missouri-Mississippi State. So I'm going to bench Missouri-Mississippi State. I'm going to cut A&M and LSU. I know that game has got a lot of good players. I know that game is of vital importance, but also it's like the walking wounded going into that matchup. Just horrible losses last week.
16: I'm going to start Texas A&M LSU. I'm going to bench Ole Miss Florida. I'm going to cut Missouri-Mississippi State because that's cute and everything that you beat Auburn last week. Let me see you do it again. I'm not going to let the first date make me think that I'm going to be married to Florida. I need a couple more dates. I need a couple more eyes on games from Florida for me to be like, maybe I was wrong.
2: I'm still not sold on the defense, so we'll see.
15: Who should be Tennessee's guest picker on college game day?
16: Riley Halton.
15: Start, bench, cut, Rick Barnes, Kevin Hart, or Peyton Manning?
2: I don't think it's going to be Peyton.
16: Start
2: obviously.
16: Rick. Start Barnesy, bench Hart, cut Manning.
2: But wouldn't it be great TV to have Peyton up there? I know so, he's done it before, but
16: so he could pick Texas at Tennessee.
2: But the agony, right? But you're right. I mean, what?
16: They wouldn't let him do that.
2: No, absolutely.
16: They wouldn't
2: not
16: put him in that predicament.
2: Peyton's the cut in this situation. Most likely, I would start Rick Barnes. What I want to see, you have a connection and one of the funniest comedians and actor of this generation.
16: You know, there's people out there who actually think Kevin Hart's not funny.
2: I don't understand those people.
16: Yeah. You know what those people are called?
2: Serial killers. Weirdos. He's on campus all the time. Man, I would do anything I could to get him to be the guest picker. I would start Hart, bench Barnes, cut Manning, but I think the most likely scenario would be start Barnes, bench Hart, cut Manning.
16: The old school is a classic cinnamon roll with vanilla frosting. The cookie monster is cream cheese frosting, cookie dough, chocolate chips, and chocolate sauce. The cookie monster selfish is that same ingredient with all of those different frostings and your producer and engineer eating it right in front of you without offering you a bite. Now go ahead, speak for yourself.
3: It's all mine.
16: It's delicious.
3: It is. After the swig yesterday, I'm going to feel terrible this week, but it's so good.
16: Tyler and Kaner.
2: Hey, let's get one more look at traffic. The rain's coming down. Let's come back and let's set up our next topic real quick. Let's go to the eye in the sky. 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
17: They are still working trying to clear this wreck on Meadowbrook Pike near Weisgarber, and the rain has moved back into our area. Heavy volume once again on the interstate, westbound out of town, eastbound from Pellissippi on up to West Hills, westbound from Pellissippi out past Lovell Road, and now you're slowing Alcoa Highway northbound in front of the airport.
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17: Sherry Bigler, Pete Michaels Traffic.
2: Can we do some more? Well, can I convince you? It's in rest mode.
16: The ROM and RAM is out there doing fantastic work today.
2: Do we think we could wake up the CSEU 5000. Riley and I kept calling it the 3500, 2100, whatever it is.
16: That just shows you how slow your processor is. Or do I not know what I'm talking about anymore when it comes to computer software?
2: It's funny.
16: I'm the one who built the damn thing.
2: You were saying something correct but had no idea.
16: Yeah, I did because I'm a computer genius.
2: Okay. Tyler, where are we at right now?
16: Cineholic. And I can smell the ovens. It's crazy. Angie walked up to me and she said, some of the work that we do here as a community is important to us. And I said, well, how important is you? She said, well, we do a lot of work with the Isaiah 117 house. And I go, wait a second. Are you serious? Because we've done a lot of work before. Like our friends, Chad Campbell and Jake Cole, they do the same. And that's who introduced us to Isaiah House. And as soon as I heard that, my heart grew bigger. The size of my eyes looking at all these delicious treats here. Here's what I don't appreciate. Angie, about 20 minutes ago, held me down, and she pushed two of the cinnamon rolls in my mouth. She said, you have to eat these. And I said, Angie, you don't have to hold me down. I'm going to eat them. But if you're saying to yourself, man, I really want to try Cineholic, the gourmet cinnamon rolls, how can I do so? What if I told you they were offering buy one, get one? What? If you come in and find us here today till 7 o'clock here in North Shore, when you buy one Vol roll, you're going to get a second one. Tyler, it's not just when you're here till 7 o'clock. Yeah, it's all the way through Saturday, but we just want to see your faces. So what if I told you this? What if I told you if you come into Cineholic, not only would you get the opportunity to be able to buy one, get one for the Vol roll, but what if we told you we are also giving you the opportunity to score from our friends at Overboard Marine? Scan our QR code here at the broadcast booth, and you're going to get the opportunity to register to win the Falcon 185 from Overboard Marine. It's happening thanks to our friend. Once again, that's going to be in November. We're going to be giving that away. So if you can't swing by and say hello to us here this Wednesday afternoon, we're giving you another opportunity. Ball Village ahead of Tennessee and Texas. Are we, Riley?
2: Wake it up.
16: Oh, wait, so we're not hitting a reset. We're going right back to the CICU 5000.
2: We got to.
16: No, I understand that. I'm making sure I'm talking to the CICU 5000 so it knows that we're taking a break. I don't want to hear that thing actually hit the AOL startup 250 free hours disk.
2: It's going to take 2 minutes to get us started.
16: Maybe I'll actually get a chance to sniff on some of these different cinnamon rolls that they're making right here at Cineholic. The CICU 5000 returns next. 99.1, you're listening to the Sports Animal.
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0: the sports animal.
1: You're continuing to see that heavy volume on the interstate with this rain moving through once again, especially to the west of town, all the usual places there, and on northbound 75 approaching Emory Road. Still lining up, they're working this wreck on Middlebrook Pike near Weisgarber, and it looks like we have a wreck on Western at McCamey.
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8: Isolated showers or storms will give way to a mostly cloudy sky through the overnight, temperatures falling into the low to mid 60s. Back in the mid 70s on Thursday, mostly cloudy, a stray shower early. Sunshine returns in full on Friday, some fine fall weather, highs in the mid 70s. Get the latest forecast anytime on the WVLT First Alert Weather app. I'm Chief Meteorologist Spencer Denton from the WVLT First Alert Weather Center.
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11: Well, from Cinnaholic, the gourmet cinnamon rolls on North Shore will be with you till 7 o'clock this evening. Wednesday, Tyler and Kaner, station where the Vols play, 99.1, the Sports Animal. And, yep, 6:40 a.m., the Sports Monster with the CICU, the Can I Convince You 5000, dialing up and firing away from the Sports Animal Laboratory. Can I call it the Sports Monster Laboratory, too? I feel like there's naming rights that need to be handed off on that as well. We go right back to the computer. Well, that seems a little silly. Riley Haltom, get us started. The CICU 5000 wants to know, not only can it convince you that not only Tennessee wins on Saturday, but Tennessee will win the game against Texas by double digits.
12: Can it convince me? Yes, it can. If you tell me Arch Manning has his greatest stinker he's ever put up, which I don't think is out of the question. This is going to be, by far and away, I think the most raucous environment he plays that is a true road game. So I could be convinced. It's not going to be double digits by much, but I could be convinced that they win this game by 10 points.
13: I mean, you're playing at home. It's going to be a great environment. Texas on the road is always an adventure. Arch on the road was an adventure last year. I think it. I've said it all week long. I think it's going to be a thriller one way or the other, or it's going to be a blowout non-favorite Tennessee. So I'm not going to be convinced. I think it's going to be a thriller. I think it's going to be a great game.
11: Interesting. I don't know if I can see 10 points. I can't be convinced of that. I wanted to sneak that one in quickly.
13: Yeah.
11: Oh. Eric Kane, the CICU 5000, wants to know, can I convince you Vanderbilt will move to 4-0 after winning at Auburn this weekend?
13: Hey.
11: Hang on.
13: If that happens, our buddy Alex Golish, yikes. And that's on the eve of coming here? I cannot be convinced. Jared Curtis looked good once he settled down. He did, but I still don't like that defense. I cannot be convinced. That's not now. They played every game in Nashville. That's on the Plains, right?
11: They're going to Auburn.
13: Yeah, yeah.
11: Can I convince you Auburn goes on, Vanderbilt goes on the road and beats Auburn to move to 4-0?
13: I cannot be convinced.
12: I cannot be convinced either. No. I can't.
11: Riley, say what you want to say, dude.
12: I'm sitting there trying to talk myself into it, and I don't see it happening. No, I am going to say that's not one that's going to happen.
11: You can't convince me either. I just thought maybe the CICU would get one of you guys.
13: But 3-0! No. That's 2-1, just like Michigan's 2-1.
11: There are 8 NFL franchises that are 0-2. The CICU 5000, Riley Haltom, wants to know, will an 0-2 team reach the Super Bowl?
12: Reach the Super Bowl? What are all the 0-2 teams?
11: There's 8 of them. The 2 that need to be highlighted were the 2 of them that made the postseason last year. The Texans and the Chargers.
13: Well, somebody's got to win the AFC South. I still don't think that team's going to go to the Super Bowl. The Texans and who? Sorry, the Chargers.
11: No,
13: I'm not a believer there.
1: Is there an 0-2 franchise that will reach
13: Colts,
1: the Super Bowl?
13: Dolphins, no. Titans, no.
1: Commanders, no. Can I convince you that a winless franchise through 2 weeks in the NFL? That's what the computer wants to know.
13: Buccaneers, no.
12: Chargers and Houston have a chance to make the playoffs.
13: I'm going to say no, you can't convince me.
12: But to make the Super Bowl?
13: Thank you.
12: Absolutely not.

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2: Rain and thunderstorms continuing to roll through the area, and you have heavy volume now on the interstate between downtown and Lovell Road. Also lining up on Pella City Parkway, I-140 between I-40 and the Tennessee River, and still working wrecks, Middlebrook Pike near Weisgarber and Western at McCamey.
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21: No, it's because they pay it forward.
20: Snapper.
21: Here at Cineholic.
20: It's good to see you, brother.
21: Good to see you, man.
20: Bump. Wheel has been spun. It's now time for the Sports Fix at 6. Tyler and Kaner from Cineholic and North Shore. You just broke the news. Eric, let them know, how do we play, whether it's their first time or they're returning to the program, how, in fact, do we play Cliffhanger?
21: Yeah, we're playing Cliffhanger today. So we have three questions. They are a numbers or stats-based question, and you're going to try to get closest to that without going over. All right, so you have a 15 as your bumper before you fall over the metaphorical cliff here. So you got a bumper of 15. Closest without going over will win today's prize. And today we are going to several different locations potentially.
20: Yeah, full bellies.
21: Maybe dinner.
20: Full bellies over it. Once you're done over at Salsarita's, come to Cineholic for your dessert. Quesaritos, quesadillas, burrito bowls, nachos. Guys, even the Fiesta party packs are huge for tailgates. Stop by and see the friends. That's over at Salsarita's. Riley Haltom's two names. Let's get our names and let's find out who's going to be competing for that chance to score big.
22: Yeah, Matt and Jay.
20: Matt, Jay. What's up, Matt, Tyler, and Kaner? My questions are Kaner's questions. How are we doing, Cliffhanger?
23: Let's go with Kaner.
21: Matt, thank you for picking me first, man. You know that I'm usually...
20: Hey, Matt, thanks for picking Kaner first. Hey, Matt, also enjoy second place.
21: Hey, usually I'm...
20: And I don't mean that to be talking trash to you. His questions are not easy.
21: Usually my questions are easier. And I always say pick me because my questions are easier. It's going to be a tough one, but it's fun, though, Matt. Let's go. It's college game day themed, all right?
23: All right.
21: Question number one. What year did College Game Day take the show on the road? What year did they do their first College Game Day show on campus?
23: Go with 1996.
21: Good start. It was 93, so you're sitting at 3. Bonus points, just kidding. If you could guess this, just kidding. Florida State at Notre Dame in South Bend where they did their first show. Here's the toughie, not going to lie to you. Pat McAfee's career College Game Day picking record is blank percent. What's he shooting in the straight up picks at the end of the show? What's his winning percentage?
23: Oh God.
20: I'm sorry, Matt. He's not supposed
23: 65%?
20: To do this.
23: 65%.
21: Okay, that's where we're gonna fall off right there.
20: Yeah, Matt, so he's not supposed to be doing this to listeners, dude.
21: It's 48. It's 48, so we're sitting at 17. It's okay. Hey, hey, we're going to keep playing it out because, again, chances are Tyler's, we got Jay. Jay might go over. So we're sitting at 20 right now. Question number three. How long has Reese Davis been at ESPN?
20: You're such a...
23: Probably 30 years.
21: Hey, that's great. 31 years.
20: Wow. Okay.
21: 31 years. Hey, Matt, hang on the line. 21 is solid. I thought those were pretty tough. 21 is solid. Let's see what Tyler and Jay can do.
20: Jay, what's up? It's Ivins. Do you have confidence in me? Because I have confidence in you.
2: Yeah, bud. Let's do it.
21: Well, that was cute.
20: Hey, Jay, backup quarterbacks in the National Football League. I need to know what their uniform numbers are.
2: Oh, wow.
20: Oh, Jay, come on. You're better than 21. Here we go.
21: Yeah.
20: Hey, Jay.
21: Matt's like, I picked the right guy.
20: Hey, Jay, he's now the starting quarterback for the New York Giants after Jackson Dart's news. What uniform number does former Heisman Trophy winner Jameis Winston wear for the Giants?
2: 17.
20: Correct answer is 19, so you move up two spots. Hey, Jay, how about backup quarterback for the Washington Commanders, Marcus Mariota? What uniform number does he wear?
2: 11.
20: Correct answer is 8. You move up 3. You're at 5. As long as you keep this last one under 16, you're going to be going home a winner of Salsaritas. Some believe he's a top 3 backup quarterback in the National Football League.
21: Because he is.
20: Hey, Jay, current starting quarterback of the Seattle Seahawks, Drew Lock, wears what uniform number?
2: Oh, 10. Put it in the middle.
20: There you go. Put it. That's how you play a game, dude. The answer's 2. You move up 8. That's a total of 13. Play his music. He's got Salsaritas.
21: You know, quarterbacks, they can only go up to a certain number. So when you think about it, that was just Bush League. It's really easy.
20: Yeah, so really you had a better 50-50 prop of picking me than you did anybody else. Okay, this is what I get. This is what I get. It's either, Ivins, your questions are Harvard-level impossible, or they're patty cake play school easy.
21: I don't know. Yours are fine today. I was just really, really proud of my college game day questions. That was
20: very nice. Yeah. I applaud you for digging and finding those. I can't believe Reese has been there 31 years.
21: 31 years? 31? Hey, bonus. You of all people might actually know this.
20: Okay.
21: Where did he come from? What city?
20: I know where he went to school. I don't know what market he came from.
21: Where did he go to school? I know where he went to school. Alabama?
20: Yes.
21: Okay. Where did he, what job did he have when he came to ESPN?
20: I'm sure he was a sports director or a field reporter somewhere.
21: He was a sports director. Flint, Michigan.
20: Okay. So a smaller market. That's what always happens.
21: WJRT, and then went to Bristol, Connecticut.
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21: I'm just going to continue reading from
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20: And they all do incredible work. I'm just trying to think about what the voiceover has to. 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Coming to you live from Cinaholic. You know, I just some voiceover guys just, you know, it's just some guys just sitting in their house.
9: Can you do that the rest of the show?
20: Talk like the
21: police now.
20: The vomity over the top voiceover guy?
9: I think it would go great.
20: Okay.
21: I always think it's funny when people ask me, of all people, to do voiceover work. I'm like,
20: do they really?
21: I'll do voiceover work all the time. I'm like, are you sure you want me?
20: Yeah. Yeah.
21: Like, there are other better voices. Somebody texts in the show and is like, I talk for a living. I use my voice for a living. Da da da da da. I am, when Jeff was on yesterday, I am so envious of Jeff Jarnigan's voice.
20: Dude, it's crazy. Okay.
21: I mean,
20: so did I tell you the first time I ever heard Jarnigan? Okay, if you're if you're from East Tennessee, I don't have to say it. You know what I'm talking about.
21: Yeah.
20: No, let me try this here. Let me try this.
21: You're not going to do it justice. I wouldn't even try.
20: No, I'm not doing Jeff. I'm trying to give hints of what I'm talking about without saying it, without being that guy.
21: Okay.
20: There is a station in the market where if you're getting your teeth cleaned or visiting a doctor's office, there's a good chance that that's the station it's on. There's a good chance they're going to be playing Butterfly Kisses by that song that used to always make me go, why am I hearing Butterfly Kisses for the 19th time? Okay, I think y'all know what station I'm talking about. I'll leave it at that. The very first time I ever heard the guy who would eventually give me a job, they were about to put me under at the dentist office because I had my wisdom teeth weren't coming out at a certain age, so they had to take me under to be able to rip them out.
21: Down under.
20: Which for a lot of you listening to Afternoon Drive, it sounds like you're having a root canal. I know, I get it. But I'm about to, this is all I hear. I'm laying down. They're giving me the mask. All right, Tyler, can you count backwards from 10? So I'm breathing in the nitrous, whatever it's called, the funny gas. I'm going, and all I hear in the speakers very quietly above me as I stare into the Jesus light the dentist put in front of you is 10. 9, this is Jeff Jarnigan. And then I was out like a light. And I wake up the next morning, I wake up like an hour later, and I've got these huge chipmunk cheeks. And I'm just like, well, I'm going to go get some Dairy Queen after this. Because everybody wants ice cream after it's over. So that's what I'm saying. That's all it is.
10: And then fast forward.
20: And that's my story about Jeff Jarnigan. Then fast forward, he's like, I got to make a dumb decision. You want to come back to Tennessee? And I'm like, Jeff, do I ever?
10: He's not only the program director, he's the voice of Neyland Stadium. And
20: it's incredible how he just
10: when you're watching the Tennessee basketball game, you can hear, Tennessee 3!
20: Here's what's crazy. There are a lot of – the thing I get asked a lot, too, is, okay, will you do your radio voice? And I'm like, no, this is how I talk all the time.
10: I know, yeah.
20: I think people believe that Jeff walks around and really talks like this. Hey, guys, welcome to the Wednesday meeting. And then when he walks behind a microphone, it's, oh, like that's the way Jeff sounds like. Jeff sounds like that he should be Jeff strikes me as somebody who, when he reads a Waffle House menu, these are other people, what they've said to me. Oh, dude, Jeff Jarnigan, is there a way I can meet Jarnigan if I come up to the office? Sure. I'm going to bring him this pamphlet I got from a floral department and have them. I'm like, he
10: should be on Cameo.
20: Oh, goodness gracious. Compared to the people I have seen on Cameo, Jarnigan should 100% be on Cameo. People actually might pay for that to happen.
10: My wife sometimes.
20: You know what we should do?
10: What?
20: I mean this genuinely. So, Jeff, if you get this idea, I want to cut.
10: It's my idea. I want to cut.
20: No, not Cameo.
10: Okay.
20: Do you know what Jarnigan should do?
10: I want to go to Cameo, but what?
20: Could you imagine if Jeff was your GPS voice?
10: You have now reached your desk.
20: See,
10: No. I want John Wilkerson. So when I get there,
20: oh, Wilkerson.
10: Hello, wind column. I love it. Oh my gosh.
20: Yeah.
10: That would be amazing.
20: John Wilkerson's a good one. Do we work with anybody else who's got a great voice? Wilkerson's got a great voice. Jarnigan's got a great voice.
10: Like a booming voice.
20: Who in our office has got like a great booming
10: voice? Phil's got a pretty good voice. I like Phil's radio voice. Williams.
20: Feels pretty good. I just keep thinking he says like Foghorn Leghorn. I say, you gonna get that element, boy? First of all, chill out.
10: Speaking of radio voice, like I'll be at home and I'll be talking or something, and like I'll be like telling a story or whatever, and I'll be talking with my hands and all that. And Chris and my wife will be like, "Can you stop with your radio voice?" I'm like, "This is my voice." But like when I get animated or whatever, like if I'm sending it to break, we have different cadence if we're sending it to break. But if we're just talking now, we're just talking. I'm like, "What are you talking about?"
20: Yeah, but on-site engineer Jerry Kirchensteiner,
11: Triple H.
20: He's got a very, like, soothing voice.
11: Dude, that'd be great for GPS. Like, you've reached your destination.
20: Have you ever said to yourself, I just want to get to my destination safely? Congratulations, you're here. It's like, oh, yes.
10: These are all great suggestions, but I still, like, Wilkerson's the one for me.
20: You know who's you know what? I haven't even said it. We've missed the obvious candidate.
10: Hold on. Do you know who's got the building?
20: Do you know who has the best radio voice in our building?
10: Who?
20: It's the guy that's given us our Tennessee football practice report next.
10: Would have never guessed. Not going to lie to you.
20: Go ahead. The dulcet tones of Riley Haltom.
10: Who won 5 burning questions today?
20: Suck it.
10: Did I?
20: Listen to that voice.
10: Hey, no. Dude, legit.
20: He is a comic book video game bad guy laugh away.
10: Someone came to our remote football finals on Saturday and they walked in and Riley was like, started talking. He's like, oh, that's Riley Haltom right there. I have seen Riley around covering the team the last couple of years. And then I think it was Josh Ward that actually.
20: Hey, Riley, do me a favor. I want you to repeat after me and don't turn it up before we go to break. Don't turn it up. You know what I mean. Just talk in your normal voice. Quote, repeat after me. Curses, I'll get you next time, Batman. Say that.
22: Curses, I'll get you next time, Batman.
20: Yeah, exactly. Yeah, no. Send us to the reset. 99.1 right, no, the sports end.
22: Right as soon as I said that, it lightning and the thunder like popped right
20: because
22: as I started
20: talking. Because you have a cat
22: talking
20: on your lap, and you put your pinky to the corner of your mouth like you wanted to steal money from Austin Powers. He's got a practice report. Let's talk Tennessee, Texas next on the Sports Animal.
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8: Handsome, I'm over here trying to order delicious cinnamon rolls from Cinnaholic, and you want to play Rocky Top from the Pride of the Southland Marching Band. Now, what's more important, me getting delicious sweet treats or us learning about some of the things that are happening Saturday at noon between Tennessee and Texas? I already know the answer to that question, and you have all those answers happening right now in hour number four of Tyler and Kaner. My friend, take it away.
1: As you get into conference play, you're going to play, you know, extremely talented fronts in this league typically every week. Texas is certainly that great length, inside, extremely wide-hipped, strong, physical, will knock you back if you're not playing with great pad level and playing with hands. At the end of the day, identification, combinations, playing with fundamentals. You know, you play whatever 70 plays in a game, it's not going to be perfect up front, but all in all, it's been solid. But this will be our biggest test, you know, as far as the front seven that we're playing. They're playing physical. There's some things that haven't been perfect, but they're playing hard.
22: There's Tennessee's head coach Josh Heupel talking about both the Texas front seven and Tennessee's offensive line, how they have played so far to start the year. These Tennessee football reports brought to you by our friends over at Collectibles and More. If you're looking for more Tennessee signed memorabilia, maybe you want to get something signed, shake hands, you know, meet with one of these volunteers, check out their Facebook at Collectibles and More.
8: Yes.
22: Because they have Vols all the time come through and do little events, signing things, whatnot. And then they also just have so many events just for collectors themselves, trade nights, all kinds of stuff like that. So if you're into the collecting hobby, Collectibles and More is the place for you.
21: Yep, absolutely. The Facebook page is the best way to keep up with them. They've got Vols coming in and out all the time. Former Vols Bo Rudy was on hand over the weekend. Somebody who just won. Was it Southern League? Someone who just won Southern League Player of the Year or whatever. Yeah, that guy, that first baseman. Yeah, that guy. He's going to be in town here soon as well over Collectibles and More. Riley, I bought the black mini helmet and the orange mini helmet to complete my trifecta for my backdrop. I've got all this Tennessee memorabilia. Bought those when we were leaving over there at Collectibles and More yesterday. So big thanks to LZ and the boys. Riley, am I making too much of this? I don't think I am, but like I've harped on it on Locked On Vols all week, on this radio show, Tyler and Kaner all week. I'm going to talk about it tomorrow and Friday. Like that interior of the defensive line for Texas, big old boys. I think we can all agree that though the offensive line play has not been bad, the interior has not been what it needs to be, right? And that's Wendell Moy as well, Shane Mumarov, and of course center Sam Pendleton, at least at this point. Am I making too big of a deal about this? Those big old boys, 340 plus, a couple of those guys, and Tennessee's got to run the football to have a shot of winning this football game, and those are some big boys to move.
22: No, I don't think you're overreacting at all. I mean, that is the matchup that is going to make or break Tennessee's game against Texas. If they are just solid against that group, if the interior is just decent, I think they have a chance. If you play like you have been playing, there's a good chance Texas just kind of dominates you up front defensively at the very least. So you're going to have to see some growth out of that group. I mean, looking at kind of how they graded out and now – take these PFF grades and whatnot with a grain of salt because you never know really how accurate these things are, who is giving out these grades.
3: Joke's on you, Riley Haltom. If there's any person who taught me not to trust Pro Football Focus, I might be within touching distance of him right now.
8: I love the publication. Sometimes take it with a grain of salt. It's not the Bible. We'll just say that.
21: The grades. Everything else I love. It's just the grade because they don't know.
8: They grade on a scale. So it's like me at Central High School in 2004 before I graduate. They're like, it's a 79. I'm like, sounds like a 91. They're like, Ivan's walked the stage.
21: So the point you're about to use to make with Pro Football Focus, what is that, Riley?
22: No, it's here's what I'll say. A lot of these grades are not necessarily great, but when somebody's pretty bad, it's typically hard to mess that up.
21: Yeah, I agree with that.
22: A lot of times they'll nail those. It's those middle to high tier grades that you gotta watch out for. And when you look at the way Tennessee's offensive line is graded out, and especially looking at some of the snap counts they've got, it hasn't been just a ton of terrible outside of you didn't like what you got out of Ori Williams and just about any of the starts that he has gotten.
21: I think last week, Riley, I think last week or maybe 2 weeks ago, Wendell Moy was well down there.
22: Wendell Moy, it was the first 2 weeks of the season. It was 57 and 59 the first two weeks of the season.
21: Ooh,
22: was how he graded out. Definitely took a step forward against Kennesaw State. And
21: yes,
22: that's something that just my observations watching the offensive line, as much as I've watched them throughout the first three games of the season, it's been a step forward. And just about everybody took a step forward in that Kennesaw State game compared to what you have gotten out of the offensive line in the first two games. And, I mean, PFF grades would back that up. And then some of the snap counts that I found were interesting. Specifically comes down to those that core of three guys that are kind of competing for that fifth spot. Ori Williams, when you look at you can tell it. The story of the snap count, we'll call it. 48 snaps against Furman, 5 against Georgia Tech, 14 against Kennesaw State.
20: Right.
22: So very clearly, there was a plan in place. And after seeing the way that Ori Williams played against Furman, which is the lowest grade that anybody ever got for Tennessee's offensive line so far this season at a 49. And I tend to agree after watching the way he played against Furman. Very clearly, Ori Williams was not ready to go, and that was the plan for Tennessee coming into the season. I think pretty obviously that was who they wanted to be the guy, and he just wasn't ready. So the snap counts come way down for him, and then you look at the other two guys in Jesse Perry and Shammy Marov and Donovan Haslam. Donovan Haslam, on the flip side, you see those snap counts ticking up, 26 against Furman. Back down to 14 against Georgia Tech because they didn't bring the backups in nearly as quickly. And then all the way up to 35 against Kennesaw State. He is getting more play. So I wonder, as they get Donovan Haslam a little bit more used to playing at the weight that he's at, and as he's dropped a few of those LBs, do we begin, as we get into the second half of the season, to see more Donovan Haslam going forward at right guard, splitting time with Shammy Marov, who it's been a little bit up and down outside of that Kennesaw State game where, like I said, just about everybody took a pretty sizable step forward.
20: Riley Halton, quickly, who makes all this possible? I bet it was the friends we were just hanging out with 24 hours ago.
22: Yeah, it absolutely was. Collectibles and more. They got pretty much anything you could want. Sports cards, Pokemon cards, just about any other collectible thing that you're into. Harry Potter, Magic the Gathering, whatever you're down for. Collectibles and more has it. You check them out, Alcoa, La Follette, and they're coming soon to Jefferson City, or check that Facebook.
20: Do you have text messages that involve Riley Halton? Because I have a text message that involves Riley Halton.
21: Not Riley.
22: Oh, no.
21: I don't have one that involves Riley, so you go first. I've got one that, going back to the GPS talking thing.
20: Okay. I just got a text message. Ask Riley Halton if he wants to make extra money, to which I paused and stopped reading the text message because we know this could go anywhere.
21: The answer is yes.
20: The answer is yes.
22: Amen.
20: Tell him if he will get a copy of Twas the Night Before Christmas and read it slowly, I will pay him so we can listen to it in the car ride back from Santa's house. Well, Riley, you got a Christmas gig coming up, and it's going to be you doing audiobooks, sir. Again, what do you have?
21: I had seen Riley around campus. And I knew his face, but like I never knew
20: but
21: that that was his
20: voice. But you didn't know the voice.
21: And so like I remember texting you, Will, like, dude, your new producer sounds really good, like his voice for radio. And then Josh Ward introduced me to him at a Tennessee practice last year, and I'm like, this guy with that voice?
20: Yeah.
21: All right,
20: yeah,
21: cool.
20: Yeah, all right.
21: It's awesome. Paul on the secret, it's not a secret, 656-9900 text line. Jeff Jarnigan was the DJ at my prom in 1988.
20: Dude, don't show his age. Whoa. Don't show off DJ JJ and the Freshy Bunch, his DJ name.
21: Back to the GPS talk.
20: Could you imagine? All right, it's time to slow dance to everybody's favorite song. What was the sexy song back in 88?
21: I don't know.
20: No, quick, somebody give me a love song from 1988. I don't know. I was two.
21: Gray chimes in.
20: 1988 was Journey favorite. All right, everybody, grab your favorite sweetheart. Faithfully. Journey, I don't know, by 88.
21: You guys are going to love this.
20: All right, what do you got?
21: Gray chimes in. Riley, you're really going to love this.
20: Gray? The name's Gray?
21: Name's Gray.
20: Okay, go ahead.
21: Mike Keith on the GPS.
20: Back!
21: might be the winner.
22: Give it to me. Please, yeah. Please, somebody get Mike Keith in the recording studio, please.
20: And people
22: instead
20: ask,
22: of make a U-turn
21: back.
20: Oh, you always say you have the best listeners in college radio. They're not doing this in Columbus. They're not doing this in Nashville. They're not doing this in Tuscaloosa, Gainesville. They're not doing this in Dallas. They're not doing this in Norman, Oklahoma. They're not doing this in Columbia, South Carolina. His name's Eric Kane. My name is Tyler Ivins. Somebody's got to carry the show, and his name is Riley Haltom. He's back at the Budweiser Studios. He's not going too far because he's got Love It or Leave It to get to. And if you're asking us, how are things faring for us, like Blueberry Pie, Cookie Monster, Raspberry Dream, it's going pretty darn well. Do you want to know what my favorite part about Cineholic is? It's not the food. It's not the catering options. They're taking your prayer requests right here when you're walking in and out of the door from Cineholic. They care about your business, but the caring and the thought process goes so much further than just purchasing cinnamon rolls. Family, local, here East Tennessee, Cineholic, come by and say hello to them right here. North Shore, Love It or Leave It's on the way next.
21: Time after time.
20: If you lost and you... No, I don't know the words. Now you're going to try.
21: I know. Time after time.
20: That's the hook's all I know. We're going to put a stop to Tyler Oakey, and we're going to go to Love It or Leave It next. Tyler Cater, 99.1. You're
21: no, Bruce,
20: to
21: we're not drinking on the job again.
20: No, dude, come on. It's not even 7-1
21: yet. Not much,
20: yet.
21: At least. Not much.
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16: Watch out for more isolated showers and storms this evening through tonight. Some may contain heavy rain, otherwise partly cloudy and mild, temperatures falling into the low to mid-60s. We'll be back in the mid-70s on Thursday with a stray shower early. Don't forget, you can check the radar anytime on the WVLT First Alert weather app. I'm Chief Meteorologist Spencer Denton from the WVLT First Alert Weather Center.
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20: 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Joey's been waiting patiently on the line. Joe, dude, I hope you're staying dry on a Wednesday. We won't take up too much of your time.
18: Oh, yeah.
20: But you got to decide, my friend. I need to know from you, what's the final score going to – you can even walk us through it a little bit. What's the final score going to be Saturday afternoon when Texas comes to Knoxville to take on the Volunteers?
18: I think it's going to be closer than anybody thinks. In Tennessee being at home, I believe it's going to be 30-27, Tennessee.
20: Joey?
18: And what I got.
20: Joey, appreciate it, my friend. We're going to put you on hold. Riley, make sure you say thank you to Joey for just waiting patiently on the line. So, Joey, your name goes in the hopper, all right? We're putting it in right now here Wednesday afternoon. Joey, come Friday, if we draw your name back in the Budweiser Studios, you're going to score a free oil change from our friends over at Ted Russell Ford. But if you go the extra mile, and if, in fact, the final score on Saturday afternoon is Tennessee 30, Texas 27, you're going to be going home the winner of $75,000 towards the purchase of a brand-new Ted Russell Ford vehicle. Those are Mustangs. Those are Expeditions. Those are Explorers. Those are F-150s. Angie's eyes just got really wide. Yes, Angie, you could also score a Ford from Ted Russell Ford. Next opportunity, that coming up tomorrow. That is with Vince Ferrara and the Hall of Famer, John Wilkerson, during Sports Talk. All right, Riley Halton, thank you. And now fire the big red button. Love it or leave it time from Cineholic here on North Shore Drive.
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20: Remember, buy one, get one free ball rolls all through Saturday. So if you're saying to yourself, wait a second, I could take Cineholic to my tailgate before kickoff? Yeah. Yeah, you can.
0: Riley Haltom, if you've been on your best behavior, maybe some cinnamon rolls will show up in front of your desk tomorrow. What do you got, dude?
1: That would be appreciated. Noted.
0: Appreciated.
1: Tennessee and Texas square off during separation Saturday at high noon and can be heard right here on 99.1 The Sports Animal. Love it or leave it, the Vols and Horns will be there. Will be the best of the six top 25 showdowns this weekend.
0: Go ahead, play the homer card.
3: I think it's got the potential to be. Obviously, I think Ole Miss, Florida's got great potential to be up there. A&M, LSU, desperation mode here in the early season, it feels like. But, yeah, UT, Orange against Brown. Tennessee, Texas, 114. Neyland, the environment, the crowd, Checker Neyland. 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
0: It's close. It's either Tennessee, Texas, or Ole Miss, Florida. And I think LSU, Texas A&M can quietly, sneaky, be a solid silver to bronze medal candidate. I'm not playing the homer card. It's going to be. It's top 15 matchup, two undefeated teams. First trip for Texas at Neyland Stadium. All of that. The ingredients. Put it in a bowl, spin it. I love it. Love it, love it.
1: 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Some lower-level pairs are going for as much as $1,000-plus. See the Longhorns' first visit to Neyland. Love it or leave it. 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You biting the bullet and paying the markup price for this matchup.
0: No chance. No chance. Don't lie, Tyler. That is so steep, man. $1,000-plus for one?
3: Pair.
0: The pair. That's still just... Jeez, man. Can't even take your kid, your whole family?
3: I've had two different people reach out to me today, direct to me, and said, I know you don't need them, but if you know anybody, I'd be willing, and they've shown me the section, and I'm like, you know you could probably charge more. They're like, I'm just trying to unload them.
0: I mean, don't get me wrong. I want to be in-house, but goodness gracious, $1,000? I'd leave that.
3: You want to tell everybody what I'm wearing right now?
0: You're wearing a Tennessee polo shirt, Nike, jeans, no socks, and penny loafers.
3: Okay, not penny loafers. You didn't have to actually give me the full dating profile.
0: I want to make sure I got the skinny jeans and no socks. Yeah.
3: Oh, okay. I think Tennessee's going to win this game, so I want to be in house in what's going to be one of the biggest games in recent memory. Would I pay $1,000 for a pair? That's tough. I try to put my Rico Suave on and see if I get it for less than that. I'm gonna lean no, but I tried really hard to get that price down.
0: Hold on, Riley, do we need to check the tape? Did he just say he thinks Tennessee's going to win this game? That's the first thing he said this all week.
3: Shut up, it's not Friday. We're not checking no tape. We're talking about tickets. Go, next one.
1: I was about to say.
3: No, but I will tell you this. I will tell you this because I don't care to show my behind on this one. There's a couple people on social media that laughed at me when I told them I was taking Tennessee plus 5.5. And in some books, you can get it at 3.5. It's already dropped 2 points. All he talks about is gambling. And now my text line has been, what do you think of?
0: What do you like?
3: It's back up to 4.5.
0: Is it?
3: According to one, at least.
8: Wrong direction.
0: No.
1: Former Florida coach Steve Spurrier told Chris Love on 3 he predicted Tennessee would knock off Texas at Neyland Stadium Saturday. Saying, quote, hell, we beat them down last year and we went 4-8. Love it or leave it, you're siding with OBC.
3: Screw it, I'll do it. Yep, give me the balls. I said I was going to wait till Friday. I don't care. Me, coach, Arby's, potato cakes. I don't care, man. I'm taking the balls to win this game. I know what you're saying. There he goes. Tennessee Tyler, all GBO on my radio. I do not care. I do not care. I'm doing it. 24-20.
0: Riley, he learned his lesson from Georgia Tech week, didn't he?
3: Oh, that has nothing to do with it.
0: This has nothing
3: to do with it.
0: He's more scared of them Yellow Jackets than the Longhorns.
3: That has nothing to do with it.
1: Still marked on the board, by the way. Georgia Tech West 10.
3: Yeah, wait till Notre Dame goes undefeated here and wins the whole thing. Then we'll have another discussion.
0: I'm not giving my official prediction until later in the week.
3: Yeah, it's okay. But here's the thing. I can see your knees clicking together. It's all right.
0: I will absolutely love what the old ball coach said. That was great.
3: Hell! We beat him last year. We were 4-8.
0: It was so funny. Had he not put the word hell in there, I wouldn't have thought it was him. But then when I heard hell, I'm like, oh, yep, there it is.
3: OBC. Old Ball Coach.
0: There he is.
1: 8 NFL teams have started 0-2, including 2 2026 playoff teams in the Texans and Chargers. Love it or leave it, both L.A. and Houston returning to the postseason in 2027.
3: Just to get to the postseason, right? They don't have to win the Super Bowl, or just to get to postseason play? Did you say both or either?
0: Both.
20: God, man, how am I going to say no to Justin Herbert or Houston's defense?
3: I don't think Justin Herbert's a good quarterback.
20: Whoa. We do real takes, not hot takes.
3: Okay, how's this? I think Justin Herbert is massively overrated.
20: Okay, fair.
3: People think that he's a top 10 quarterback consistently. He is not.
20: Not consistently, but he's a top 10 quarterback. He's Dak Prescott 2 years ago. Yeah, he was. He's between 10 and 13 and then has like three straight games where everyone's like, see, told you stop four. See, told you stop six.
3: I think he's really overrated. As far as his question, I mean, again, somebody has to win the AFC South.
20: Screw it. I'm a Chargers believer every year, and I think the Texans win the South. So, yeah, I love it. I think they both go.
3: I love the fact that they both get in the playoffs.
1: It was on this day in 1994 when the Shawshank Redemption hit theaters. Love it or leave it, Shawshank is the best rewatchable film on cable television.
20: Okay, this is going to... I'm going to judge you depending on what you say here.
3: Rewatchable film?
20: Cable TV rewatchable film.
3: No, because my favorite movie, movie.
20: I didn't ask you what your favorite film was. The Love It or Leave It did not ask what you thought was a good movie. Is Shawshank the most rewatchable film? If it's on, do you stop what you're doing and watch it, or do you refold your towels 8 times?
3: What I was going to say was my favorite sports movie of all the time is always on television. It's The Replacements. And so that is my favorite rewatchable movie all the time, because every time I turn on the TV, it's on. So I'll leave this, even though Shawshank's awesome.
20: I leave it because Shawshank isn't even the best rewatchable movie that is set in a prison.
1: What prison movie is better than Shawshank?
20: Wait, reset. Listen to what I said. You asked, on this day in 1994, Shawshank Redemption came out. Shawshank isn't even the best rewatchable movie that is staged or seen in a... Or I should say, no, staged. The story comes from a prison.
3: I don't...
20: Yeah, you do. You're not thinking about it because you're on the spot.
3: What is it?
20: I'll give you one line and you'll know what it is immediately. Are you ready?
3: Yeah.
20: Mr. Jangles is a circus, Miles.
3: I still don't get it.
20: Are you kidding me? Riley, Mr. Jangles is a circus mouse.
1: Zero clue what this is. No clue.
20: Tom Hanks can't pass a kidney stone.
1: Don't get
20: John
1: it.
20: Coffey.
3: Don't know.
20: The Green Mile? Who am I working with?
3: Oh, the Green Mile. That's right.
20: Who am I working? Tom Hanks in a prison, and you guys don't immediately go, oh, Green Mile.
3: No, Green Mile. That's
20: Mr. Accurate. Jangles is a circus mouse?
3: Also, Longest Yard.
20: That's what it is. The Adam Sandler movie, The Longest. Good point, Eric Kane. Football guy, first and foremost. We're at Cineholic. Send us to the reset. 99.1. 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

0: Look, there's a lot of businesses that we get the pleasure of visiting across East Tennessee. 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Tennessee football combined with you wanting to grow your business. There are a lot of businesses we leave and we say, man, that was a fun time. Man, we had a great time. Man, it was great to be able to see so much of that community in that specific city or that specific town. Coming here to North Shore for where I live off of Lovell Road, again, I'm in the Hardin Valley, Carnes area, and getting a chance to be able to hang out today with Gabe.
1: Smells Angie, great.
0: The entire staff. I'm not just saying that because they serve sweet treats. I'm just saying there's just some staff.
1: But not only that, too. The staff's been really, really cool. And it feels great. Smells great. Feels great here. It's cool.
0: That's what I'm saying. They just cool. There's just some people who get it. They get the East Tennessee.
1: Scotty even knows.
0: And this is okay. That was really good. That was good.
1: Had a blast. It's been fantastic over here at Cineholic. As always, thanks to Axiom Wealth Management for making it happen today.
0: Props to you, Mark Pankratz. Yeah. Thank you. Thank you, thank you. Do you go over there and get your...
1: My order's in, man.
0: Your gourmet cinnamon rolls?
1: Yep.
0: Remember,
1: a couple of things.
0: All the way through Saturday, buy one, get one Vol Rolls. That's for you to be able to do everything you can to treat your friends.
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1: All those things. They can bring it to you as well.
0: Riley Haltom, the voice. The voice. No, no, that's it. Mr. Handsome, Born Ready, the voice. We appreciate you. Jared Kirchsteiner, we appreciate you. He's Kaner. I'm Tyler. Tomorrow's Rivalry Thursday, and we're going to be two sleeps away until Tennessee beats Texas. Horns down from Afternoon Drive. Tyler and Kaner back with you tomorrow at 3.
2: 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Total is 48. I don't want to take New York to win this game because I don't trust New York's coach down the stretch to manage the clock and manage the game, but I do think New York can cover the spread. I think it'll

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5: Welcome to the show, and man, do we have a lot of ground to cover. ESPN and the SEC Network's Alyssa Lang joins me to talk about Tennessee and Texas and what will be a huge final weekend of September for SEC football. Tennessee baseball starts fall practice Friday, so head coach Josh Elander updates us on what figures to be an eventful few weeks for his team. You'll meet one of Tennessee basketball's newest members, the ever-talented, ever-personable Jalen Harrelson. And Andy Brock is by with your questions sent in to our Vol Network text line in our Andy Asks segment, sponsored by First Horizon. But in the number one position in this Mike Keith show is number one himself, Tennessee safety TJ Metcalf. The Birmingham native transferred to Knoxville from Michigan, and he's been a starter from day one. Metcalf has 11 tackles in the first three games this season, and he hopes that his first big play comes Saturday against Texas. Get to know TJ Metcalf as our leadoff guest on the Mike Keith Show. TJ Metcalf, a little change up for you in camp when Idris Farouk gets hurt, your running mate at safety. How did that change things for you after you had built that bond with Farouk through spring and part of camp?
6: I mean, obviously, like, you know, it hurts because right when I got in, you know, he was one of those guys that I could just tell, you know, just besides, you know, his field of play, like the type of guy he is, and his just his work ethic, you know, his character, like all that, you know, it made me want to become close with him. And I feel like, you know, that pushed him to be, you know, very good on the field. But, you know, when he went down, it was, you know, it hurt. But, you know, I always, you know, just let him know that, you know, we're here for you.
5: Sure.
6: We're still going to fight for you. You know, all that I ask for you is to still, you know, be a part, you know, of this team. And I know that he's for sure is. He's a great, you know, friend, teammate, you know, all the above. And, but like you said, like when he went down, you know, it was pretty hurtful, but I feel like as a group, you know, I kind of got everybody, you know, around and just told them, especially for the young guys, like, you know, you don't have time to be young. You never know when it's going to be your last snap. So you got to, you know, take everything, you know, each step at a time. Like, don't take it for granted because you never know. And, you know, this is my fourth year. You know, I've seen a lot of things happen, a lot of things similar to this situation. You know, when new guys come in and, you know, I have to learn out a whole scheme and, you know, they have to be ready for when their number is called. But, you know, just for, you know, the older guys like, you know, me, Dede, D-Lou, Sid, DJ Burks, all those guys, like, I feel like we've done a great job coming together, making sure that the defense is, you know, being ran, you know, as it needs to be, and that we're just playing with great effort in the back end.
5: What does Anthony Poindexter mean to you already as a positional coach?
6: Oh, it means a lot to me. I can tell that he's one of those coaches that, you know, see it how I see it, and I, you know, kind of see it how he sees it. And I feel like, you know, that just grew a great relationship, because when he's able to, you know, say something and try to explain something to somebody or in me, like, I understand what he's trying to say. I understand what he's trying to get done. I understand that it's a way that Coach knows when it's done. And so that we have to, you know, get out of our own heads about which way we think it should be done, and then just, you know, do what he says and he perfect it. So I feel like that all, like his coach to player, player to coach mindset, you know, it really helps out.
5: Coach Knowles is so fascinating on the practice field. He's, you laugh already. He's way back in the back. He's not a screamer or a yeller, or, I mean, he lets his coaches coach on defense, and he will come up and make adjustments or say certain things. What's it like to be on the field with him and then to be in the meeting rooms and around the building with Jim Knowles?
6: I mean, like you say, he's kind of he is a fascinating guy. He's very different in his coaching style. He is going to sit in the back of the end zone. He's a great observer. That's what I learned about him. He sees everything. There's nothing that, you know, go out of his sight of vision. Right when we get to the meeting room, if it's something we didn't see on the field, it's going to get brought up in the meeting room. Like, everything that's an error and a mistake, you know, he's going to get it fixed. He's not going to stop, you know, until it gets fixed. And I feel like that's his whole philosophy of, you know, executing the right way, doing it, you know, the way it needs to be done, and just getting better while we execute our defense.
5: Why did defensive players love Jim Knowles so much?
6: I feel like he just gives everybody a toolbox. And it's a deep toolbox. Like, we get a lot of things to play in each coverage. And I feel like the D-line, you know, they have their own toolbox as well. They get to do a lot of different stunts. And I feel like, you know, just kudos to everybody on the defense. Like, we have a lot of things to do, a lot of things that we can pull out of our bags. But everyone is capable, and everyone is, you know, have the knowledge to know when and when not to use those different tools.
5: Who does TJ Metcalf enjoy watching on the Tennessee defense?
6: I mean, before Aegis went down, it was definitely him. He sparked something, you know.
5: It's a heat-seeking missile, isn't it?
6: Yeah, like he knows what he's doing on the field. When the ball is in the air, anywhere in his range of radius, like, he's going to get it. And the ball just finds him. And, you know, guys come close to, you know, players like that.
5: Who else would you say?
6: Who else would I say?
5: When you watch tape of the Tennessee defense, who jumps out to you?
6: I say T-Lander, Jeremiah.
5: Jeremiah T-Lander?
6: Yeah.
5: Why?
6: I mean, the first couple of days of fall camp, you know, he won Defender of the Day back-to-back times. After that, you know, every time, you know, we pull up the tape, he's always playing fast and physical. He's playing multiple different positions, and every position he's playing at, he's moved with 100% tempo, 100% speed. You know, he's looking to make a play. He's looking to make a play, you know, for everybody else. And you can just see it on tape. Like, he's going to do his job. He's going to, you know, get it done.
5: TJ Metcalf, thank you so much for joining me. Alyssa Lang has thoughts, observations, and opinions about the first month of the SEC football season. She's up next on the Mike Keith Show, delivered by Uber Eats.
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5: 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Alyssa Lang, we've known her for years from SEC Network and now more so with ESPN on Fridays and Saturday nights in studio. Hello, Alyssa Lang.
15: Great to see you, Mike Keith. Thank you so much for having me today.
5: What is it like to do the Friday nights and Saturday nights in studio?
15: It's so much fun. I mean, I am so blessed with so many great teammates at SEC Network and ESPN. And Sam Acho and EJ Manuel are my two analysts on Friday night. And they truly welcomed me with the most open arms. One, two, they are some of the most brilliant football minds that I've gotten to sit next to on the desk. So it's a ton of fun. It's a little out of my SEC comfort zone, right? Like I'm having to prep other conferences and other teams for the first time in my career in quite a while. You know, every now and again, I'd get an out of SEC game that I'd have to get ready for, but it's a little bit more this season. It's been good to stretch the comfort zone a little bit, but still be able to keep my eye on some great SEC matchups because with the schedule this year, we're almost always previewing a huge Saturday on Friday night. So it's been so much fun.
5: All right. So you do the first 2 weeks and then this past weekend, you're not there. And I don't know if you've gone back and looked, but people are like, where's Alyssa? What's going on? What's happening? And then it became like a whole thing to the point that you finally let everybody know where you were.
15: Yeah, I mean, I couldn't believe that even like one person was like, oh, where are you? I thought, you know, for sure the college football world would keep spinning, but that's how wonderful college football fans are. Yeah, I had a little bit of a scare last week. I had actually just landed up in Connecticut. I typically get in on Thursday nights, and I could not have been 10 minutes out of the airport. And it's about a 40-minute drive from the airport to our campus in Bristol when I got into a little bit of a scary car wreck. Don't know what was happening from the other party, but somebody blindsided me, and it was scary. I was in the far right lane, and I ended up backwards in the far left lane in, you know, 70-mile-an-hour highway. So I am so lucky that the good Lord was protecting me in many, many ways, because it could have been so much worse. And I am just kind of using this as my, hey, everybody, remember to stay off your phone and pay attention, because things can change like that. And I cannot believe that I blinked and all of a sudden I'm staring at oncoming headlights on a highway. So life can change really fast, and we're responsible not only for our own safety, but those around us. So let this serve as a reminder that, you know, it could have been worse, but it's on all of us to make sure that things like that don't happen.
5: Was there a most surprising person who reached out to check on you?
15: Oh, man, I will say, like, I was really humbled. Like, I couldn't believe how many people did reach out. Like, it was really humbling. I heard from people I hadn't talked to in 10 years. And it was just like, wow, I have a lot of really great people in my life. And that was really meaningful. So I was balancing, you know, trying to return calls and text messages on Saturday while also being in strict doctor's orders to like avoid screens for the first couple of days, having had, you know, a little bit of a concussion. So you would have laughed. I was on my couch all day Saturday with some lightly tinted sunglasses in a dark room, just watching college football, because there was no way I wasn't going to be able to watch the games, right? So that and, you know, balancing, like you said, those who reached out. Honestly, top of the list was Mike Keith, you know, for sending me a text message and making sure that I was okay. Nice. No, it was really humbling, and I'm so appreciative of everybody who did.
5: You tell that to everybody when you go on their show. That's good.
15: I'm going to.
5: Okay, so you're okay.
15: Yes.
5: Back into college football. That's good. Give me a thought on Tennessee, Texas, right off the top of your head.
15: Man, I can't wait for this one. There's just so many storylines, once again, that have nothing to do with the actual football game. It's almost like what we went through a week ago with LSU Ole Miss, right? I was just sitting here this morning starting to prep everything that I need for the weekend and talking points for this game. And I was like, man, you know, I miss doing games at Tennessee. That's one of the things about being in the studio is you're not in stadiums and you're not talking to fans. And I'm just thinking back on all the great games that I've had there in Knoxville. And I'm like, we meet with Josh Heupel and the coaching staff in the Peyton Manning room. We meet in the Manning room to have those Friday production meetings with the coaches. And the fact that Peyton Manning's nephew is now going to be coming to Knoxville to try to knock off the Volunteers. It just, you can't write a better story like that in college football. Obviously, Coach Heupel's ties to however he may feel about Texas or not feel about Texas, right? And then just the fact that you have two quarterbacks who are in very different phases of their careers, but still have so much to prove in very different categories, right? So it has the makings of one of those weekends and one of those games that could prove a lot for either team. If Texas can walk into what we know is going to be an insane environment, come out with a road win, which was hard for them to find in Arch's first year as a starter a season ago, that's massive for Texas. If Tennessee can defend their home turf with a true freshman quarterback who has looked lights out through the first 3 weeks, but against lesser competition, all of a sudden, Tennessee's in the conversation for a college football playoff and potentially a national championship. So this is one of those games that could massively tip the scales in either direction. And even if it's close and say Tennessee loses, they still should be in that national championship conversation. So there's so many different directions this could go. I know that's not the first thought off the top of my head. I just dumped a lot of thoughts on you. But I'm so excited for this game.
5: We are too. All right. So it's a really great weekend in the SEC. Is there another game you're particularly excited about that immediately jumps out that's not South Carolina?
15: I was going to say South Carolina, Alabama.
5: Well, you can say that. That's okay, because that's a big game for both teams.
15: it's a huge game for both teams. And obviously, we all know what happened with Mississippi State in South Carolina last weekend. And this feels make or break for the Gamecocks. Things are not good in Columbia right now. There's a lot of questions about whether or not Lenora Sellers is the guy to do what we've been thinking he was going to be capable of doing for the last two seasons. It would be the most South Carolina thing imaginable, though, to go to Tuscaloosa and somehow come out with a win after what we saw last weekend. But I think the biggest thing for me, and as a Gamecock grad, but also as a football fan, this is a team that has blown significant double-digit leads over the past now two seasons, including last weekend. You cannot go on the road and get up on Alabama by double digits if they can and blow that again. We saw it at Texas A&M last season in College Station, and it was the comeback of all comebacks for Texas A&M. So I do think in order of importance, South Carolina, Alabama is definitely up there as far as one of the more important games of the week.
5: Your surprise so far in September from the SEC, whether it be player, coach, team, game, what has surprised you in what is now going into week four?
15: That's a great question. I will say I'm going to beat my drum a little bit. Back at media days and in the preseason, anytime anybody asked me what player I was most excited to see in 2026, I said, there's this quarterback at Mississippi State and everybody's about to learn his name, Kamara Taylor. So that's not necessarily a surprise to me because I actually, out of all my bad takes, had a good one there with Mississippi State and Kamario. But I think Kentucky so far has been the biggest pleasant surprise. I thought that they would be better than where we maybe had them predicted in the preseason. I thought they'd be better than, Kentucky, it's going to be a rebuild year. But I'm not sure that I thought that they were going to go toe-to-toe with Alabama for a half, then have a terrible second half against the Tide, and then followed up with a road win against Texas A&M. So I think just the quickness in which Coach Stein has mentally changed the locker room in Lexington has been very impressive to me. I think surprise is probably the word just because it is hard to do that, period. Certainly in week three under a year one head coach with a brand new roster. So I'll give Kentucky my surprise.
5: All right, so Alyssa Lang, if Florida beats Ole Miss this weekend, do the Gators take over that mantle?
15: Oh man, probably. And that's, I'm married to a Florida Gator and he has had a very great first 3 weeks of college football season, but I will say he's very nervous about this weekend. Offensively, beautiful from Florida. Defensively, leaves a little bit to be desired so far. And again, this will be the first time that Florida is seeing an opponent to the caliber that Ole Miss is coming to town, right? I'm kind of with Coach Summerall. I'm not really sure or understanding why Florida is favored in this one. Like, it doesn't really make sense to me unless that has shifted from his Monday press conference or whatever it was. But I like Ole Miss in this game. But good Lord, if Florida can send them home packing, all of a sudden Florida becomes America's new team that is back and is probably then the biggest surprise to the SEC. Yeah.
5: All right. So news update. Alyssa Lang's back in the booth at Bristol Friday night and Saturday. Back to your job.
15: Yes.
5: Alyssa Lang is better.
15: Yes.
5: Okay.
15: Confirm.
5: So we get the news out there. That's good. And oh, by the way, college football gets a lot more fun this weekend, especially the SEC.
15: Yes, it does. And I am so glad that I will have a million screens up in our Bristol studios to be able to watch it, because starting at noon in Knoxville, it's going to be amazing.
5: You should wear sunglasses the whole weekend.
15: I actually thought about it. I have my blue light glasses.
5: Oh, good.
15: Right.
5: Put
15: here.
5: Them on.
15: I have been wearing, so my bosses can see that I have been wearing these. I just took them off because they look really goofy.
5: I don't think so. I think it's a pretty good look.
15: I rock the glasses for the rest of the
5: year. You can do it. Yeah.
15: Look, nice. I look a lot smarter, I think, with the glasses on.
5: That's why I started wearing glasses. Needed the help.
15: You know, yeah, I need the help in looking smarter, so maybe I will start wearing them.
5: Alyssa Lang, thank you so much for the time. Feel better. We're glad everything's okay. Thank goodness. And we're looking forward to seeing you this weekend on ESPN.
15: Thanks, Mike.
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5: Mike Keith's show delivered by Uber Eats continues with Tennessee head baseball coach Josh Elander. The Volunteers on the cusp of starting fall practice that begins on Friday. And I want to start with one of the things I'm excited about with fall practice, these exhibition games that you get to play. Go to Nashville to take on Troy at First Horizon Park on October the 11th. Chattanooga, Erlanger Park, November 1st against Kennesaw State and November 8th against Georgia Tech. And in between, Knoxville, the night before Tennessee, Alabama, October 16th, take on Lipscomb at Covenant Health Park in downtown Knoxville. Man, that's going to be some kind of show, isn't it?
24: Yeah, we're really excited. I think that fall slate really came together great. Just kind of some different venues, obviously, with First Horizon does for our program and the University of Tennessee as a whole. They have a phenomenal ballpark over there in Nashville. We're excited to go to play against a team that went to Omaha last year, and always good to see the Nashville group of all fans. But really excited, too. We haven't had a chance to play in Covenant Health Park yet. We've had some scheduled deals, so we'll play at Mr. Boyd's house for the first time the night before the third Saturday in October. So hopefully that's a great way to come see the Vols on Friday night, hang out, and enjoy maybe some Old City or some Knoxville downtown after that.
0: And the two games in Chattanooga be a lot of fun. What are you able to get done in the exhibition games now that it's not just all inner squad in the fall?
24: I think, again, you get to see how people, or the players rather, handle playing in front of big crowds. I think what our Vol Nation does for us is amazing. I know we've played in front of 8,000-10,000 people in a fall game. And I think that's so unique, even in the Southeastern Conference, what the environments our fans can create for us, it can really accelerate the development for some of our younger players or the first-time Vols playing in the program. So I'm excited to get some good competition against some other teams, but also too, hey, see how some guys throw in different roles or play some different positions. And then also too, just getting the group together, you know, getting on a bus and going to Nashville for a day and going through the deal and getting back on the bus and coming back. So those are things that can really pay some dividends with team chemistry. And then you infuse some competition, some good ballparks, and seeing some Vol fans. That's a pretty dangerous combo for our crew.
0: When you went about talent acquisition at the end of the 2026 season, what was your priority for Tennessee baseball?
24: I think the simple thing was makeup and depth on the pitching side. Those were two things. You have to be strong in the middle of the field. So number one was retention on our guys. I think with getting our core group back, really excited about bringing those younger guys that are no longer the younger guys. That was the theme early that, you know, we didn't have as much seasoning in comparison to maybe some other SEC schools, but you know, again, the summer is about getting better. That's it. And I think we did that as a staff, getting competition at all positions on the field. And also, too, I really love our balance of right-handed, left-handed, maybe some high-ceiling guys that are freshmen that we got a really cool chance to kind of mold throughout their time as volunteers, but also some other guys that are really plug and play and kind of they can take advantage of the resources here at Tennessee to get better. And but I like this group.
0: Why was Austin Knight the right choice to become the pitching coach?
24: I could talk about that for a while, but I think the easy thing, number one, he played in the SEC. So you got to understand what it's like because you do not know unless you've played in it or unless you've coached in it. So you have to have some respect for what this league and what this league requires to win or even have a chance to win. I think that's a monumental deal that sometimes gets taken for granted. And then number two, he's worked with the best of the best, whether it be Gavin Williams or Trey Savage, or there's a long list of guys that not only had success at the college level, but then got to the big leagues quickly and are having success up there as well. And then number three is young and hungry, wants to prove it. So I think that's a very powerful thing. And then if I had to go one more for four, because I could keep going for a while, is his pitching staffs have been really good. Simply, they've won a lot of games as a team. They've been hard to prepare for on the offensive side when we were playing against them. And he values a lot of things like I do, whether it be toughness or competitiveness, attacking the strike zone, but also too understanding, protecting 90 feet, holding runners, things like that. He's been a phenomenal addition so far.
0: Landon Mack, pitcher, missed the last month of the 2026 season. He's back. What is Landon able to do, and how are you looking at him for the fall?
24: Yeah, Landon will be limited in the fall as we kind of work through his process. Again, very very excited for his spring. I think he's got a chance to be a really high first-round pick. And then again, too, there was some good, some not so good last year. I think that's part of the SEC, even if you look back with when we had Crochet or even Drew Beam, who's one of the best pitchers in the history of our program. It's not always linear success. There's going to be some up and downs, but once you've gone through it the first time, usually kind of equips you with a little bit more, whether it be adjustments or strategies or mentalities, to put yourself in a position to have success more consistently. But Landon's done a phenomenal job with his body. He's in great shape. And I think, again, as he continues through his throwing program, you know, we're going to be very cautious with him because he's going to pitch in the major leagues for a long time. But he'll be a huge part of our pitching staff this year. And it'll be nice to have him the last month of the season as well.
0: For real. Sophomore Cam Appenzeller. Your hopes for him after playing for Team USA this summer?
24: Well, I think he did it perfect. He went out there and got some reps and, again, got to play against the best. And for him, he was just throwing strikes, getting outs quickly. That's kind of what he's always done. Now, there was a period last year for about 6 weeks. He was one of the best pitchers on the planet, kind of running through. So I've always challenged him. I think he's tired of me telling him he needs to eat and get in the weight room. But he's well over 200 pounds now, and he's done a phenomenal job of just – taking care of the little things. I think that will give him a chance to not only be good in February, but March, and then ultimately June is our goal. But he's a guy that just the utmost confidence in. It's cool to see the adjustment from being a freshman where a little bright-eyed a little bit, which is normal, and then sophomore year where you can see kind of some comfort and some feel with how to navigate things a little bit. But yeah, he's going to be a huge piece for us.
0: Speaking of sophomores, Trent Grenlinger. I mean, obviously one of the big names, draft eligible player coming in. what do you hope to get from Trent Grenlinger in the fall towards the spring? And maybe where do you see him playing this year?
24: Yeah, well, he's definitely going to be behind the dish. I think we're very blessed back there this year. It's just a phenomenal catching group. There's depth, and again, they're all great people too. All come from great families, and you know. But Trent is a guy. I mean, he's regarded as having a chance to be a really high pick. I think he does some things that are unique, where it's top end exit velos with a very low end zone swing and miss, and really no chase. So his last deal will be again on the defensive side. Him and I really hit it off from recruiting way back when, just kind of making that jump defensively. And credit to him, you know, not playing every day behind the dish last year. I mean, he really attacked each day, and you're starting to see the compound effect of all of those reps with the comfort, and he's doing a great job back there. So all those guys, again, it's going to be a very, very, very strong competition between those guys, but we'll definitely see him behind the dish, and you don't get to hit in the four hole as a freshman by accident. So pretty special talent with what he's able to do at the bat.
0: Who are you looking for to provide leadership from the returnees?
24: Well, I think there's a lot of different options. Again, I think if you go with the position players first, I think one of the biggest wins of the offseason is getting Blake Grimmer and Stone Lawless back. Just true guys that were committed to the Vols in eighth and ninth grade when the rules were different. This is the only place they've ever wanted to be. And they've seen, again, the highs of us winning the national championship and then been through the change with us. So I think it gives them a unique perspective, because the longer you're in the league, you kind of take bits and pieces from other teams to help you with the current team as you get there. But it's really nice to be able to look and say, hey, Blake or Stone, hey, we have this. But on the pitching side, too, again, Appy's kind of a quiet leader, just kind of handles his business the right way. Jake McCoy's a guy that's a transfer that's been, you know, just amazing as far as being a good teammate. And he's been through the league, so there's some confidence there from having pitched on the weekend in the SEC. But it's a really, really good group where those guys have really been meshing together well and getting better each day. So, but I think, again, Blake and Stone, what they've been bringing to the table, and you have to throw Levi in there as well. You know, again, I think he doesn't get enough credit because obviously he struggled early in the year. We stuck with him, but, you know, we don't get back in the postseason without him getting hot, you know, about halfway through SEC play last year. So it's good to be able to go to one of our younger players and go, hey, when you struggled, how did you get back? Or, hey, when you lost this tough game, how do you respond? Or even little things like, hey, how do I navigate the off periods that, you know, within our schedule? What can put you in a position to have success? So a lot of faith in those guys.
0: The freshmen living up to your expectations already.
24: Yeah, it's a special class. I mean, again, it's early because we haven't started scrimmages. But as far as like raw tools, explosiveness stuff, I mean, I'm not afraid to say it's one of the best groups that we've ever had on campus since I've been here.
0: Wow.
24: So there's real velocity. There's real toughness with some of those guys. We were very fortunate where some of those guys set their number really high in the draft and held tight, had conviction that they wanted to come to Tennessee. And so there's some versatility there, whether it be some middle of the field guys, some two-way guys, whether it be some guys that can start and throw out of the bullpen. But, you know, again, it's got a chance to be a really good group. And that's how we want it. We talk about it all the time. Like, yes, you're going to have to supplement through the portal. I think you have to in today's world. But we look back on our national championship team with Dreiling and Tears and Ensley, and I could go on and on and on. Majority of those guys were high school, homegrown, committed players that came up through the system, got better, and then we had a chance to win the whole thing together. So, again, you want that to be the foundation is the high school recruiting, and I really like this group.
0: Time to get rolling. Remember, we're going to mention Nashville, October the 11th, First Horizon Park against Troy. The two games in Chattanooga, November 1st, Kennesaw State, November 8th, Georgia Tech, both at Erlanger Park in Chattanooga. And then the one in the middle, October 16th, the night before Tennessee, Alabama, Covenant Health Park here in Knoxville against Lipscomb, hoping to have a massive crowd here for that one so these guys can play in front of one of those SEC-like crowds. Josh Elander, thanks so much for the time.
24: Yeah, thank you, Mike. Go Vols.
0: Go Vols indeed. We're back with more of the Mike Keith Show, delivered by Uber Eats, right after this.
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5: Jalen Harrelson may look like a forward, but he plays like a guard, sometimes even like a point guard. The Indiana native had a big freshman season at Notre Dame before deciding Tennessee would be his new home. He's comfortable in the state and comfortable in Rick Barnes' basketball program. Jalen Harrelson has looked good in the early days of practice, and he is only getting started.
25: This is Jalen Harrelson. Sophomore, Anderson, Indiana, transfer from Notre Dame. Welcome.
26: Yes.
25: I'm so glad to see you.
26: No, good to see you too. Thanks for having me.
25: Thanks for coming by for a visit. Okay, so are you 6'8"? Ish.
26: I say with shoes, some shoes, you can put me at 6'8", but I go 6'7".
25: Okay.
26: Yeah.
25: All right. So
26: yeah,
25: I'm watching you practice.
26: Yes.
25: And I'm thinking to myself, and this can sound weird, what is he?
26: Yeah.
25: I'm thinking, is he a forward? Is he a guard? I've seen you bring the ball up the court. I've seen you do all sorts of things.
26: Yeah.
25: So your game has a lot of facets to it. Am I reading that right?
26: Yeah. I mean, that was Coach Barnes' main selling point for me. Like, come here and be a unicorn. So that's what I describe myself as, position-wise, like kind of like a unicorn. I do a lot of different things. I feel like I can be plugged in with a lot of different lineups, like point guard. If you want me to, you know, set screens, I can set screens. You want me to bring the ball up, you know, score the ball. So I think that's the area of my game that, you know, I want to showcase, you know, even more here And I got the players around me to do that.
25: You helped recruit a lot of these guys. Yeah. What was it about that part of the process that you enjoyed so much? And who do you think you affected the most? Who were you most effective with?
26: I mean, all these guys wanted to come here in the first place. Like, I think one conversation didn't flip anything with these guys. Like Juke, we share the same agent. Terrence, I was in his ear a little bit on his visit, and he texted me like, bro, let's do it. I was like, let's go. Tyler Lumbly, I think he recruited me the most. Like, cause he was committed on my visit. I think it was him and Day Day. He was one of the guys committed. So, you know, those guys like was really in my ear. So, you know, when Miles and, Juke, Terrence, and when I was coming, I felt like it was my turn to do that for those guys. So, you know, those guys wanted to come here and be coached. So it wasn't that hard.
25: So you're from Indiana, as we mentioned, you play at Notre Dame. You have a great freshman year at Notre Dame. And when the process begins with the transfer portal, we're hearing names and we hear Jalen Harrelson and it's like, oh, he really likes Tennessee. I mean, some of the national guys are saying he likes, and I'm like, whoa, okay. Yeah. And so everything followed through, certainly turned out to be true. You're at Tennessee. Yeah. What was it about this program that drew you, knowing that you have so many ties in the state of Indiana and in the Midwest, and yet you wanted to play here?
26: Yeah, I mean, I think I said the main thing is like the transparency. Like when I came on my visit, like everybody was honest with me. They showed me things I need to work on, and they showed me a plan of, you know, how are we going to do that? And I already see improvement already in being here for 2 months. And I'm excited to see like what these next few months hold until the season starts. So, I think just that part to where like, okay, like in a portal, everybody tells you how good you are and, you know, how are you going to fit into their system and, you know, how many points you're going to average and all those type of things. But, you know, Tennessee, you know, they were real honest with me. Like, okay, like you had a good freshman season, but you left a lot of food on the plate. I really like that during the process.
25: How much was Nate Ament's year at Tennessee an example to you of what Tennessee does with a basketball player?
26: It was a lot. It was real important because me and Nate, we played growing up in high school, like Hoop Summit, McDonald's All-American, a lot of Jordan Brand Classic, so it was a lot of several events. So I think Nate, we're talking to him. It's like, all right, you're going to be pushed. But Coach Barnes, I mean, he really cares about you. He's going to push you. He wants you to get to that next step. So, you know, talking to him and seeing his growth and, you know, development through his process here was important for me.
25: He's a taller unicorn.
26: Yeah. He is a unicorn too. So we do a lot of, I think, similar things with the ball in our hands and, you know, our versatility, our ability to defend multiple positions. So, they showed a lot of film on him during my visit.
25: What do you love about the game?
26: Yeah, I think the places it brings you, the people you meet. Like I'm here in Knoxville, Tennessee. I went to Istanbul, Turkey, and, you know, it brought me to Notre Dame. So I think the places, and I met so many great people playing a game of basketball. And, you know, every time I'm able to lace them up, like, man, this is what I love to do. Like, this is my dream, and I'm living my dream, you know, at 19 years old. So, you know, this is the best time of my life, and I got to really enjoy it.
25: You played good competition last year. Mm-hmm. From the outside, what do you see the SEC competition looking like in either a similar or different way from what you played against as a freshman?
26: Yeah, I mean, it's really, really physical. Like, we played Missouri last year at Notre Dame, and, you know, they were a good team, and just seeing how physical they were and, you know, how we had to prep for them. But, you know, every team's like that in the SEC. So I think the physicality, the talent level, like, you know, there's all no off nights in the SEC. And just seeing those games and watching those games on TV and just, you know, watching Darius Acuff score 50 points, like, you know, these guys can hoop, you know, so. It was some good competition in ACC, but the SEC, it's every single night you got to bring it. And, I'm excited to, you know, be tested in that way.
0: All right, so you haven't been on campus that long, but what have you had a chance to experience so far in your time in Knoxville? Football game, volleyball game, and anything that you've experienced so far that you've really had a chance to enjoy?
26: Yeah, both of those, the football game and volleyball games. I went to the football game this past weekend, and we had a good football team at Notre Dame, but I said the SEC is different. Like, the environment, you know, like every game, it's a tough game for them too. Like, and in the volleyball game, like, they had a really good team this year. So, supporting those guys, and, you know, I love food. I love eating out. So, I got a lot of good restaurants that I've tried so far.
0: So you're a foodie.
26: I'm a foodie. Yeah. I love to eat food.
0: Any kind of cuisine?
26: Everything.
0: Okay.
26: I'm not picky at all. When it comes to eating out. So like Stir, Kennedy.
0: Yeah. Oh yeah.
26: Like, those are my places. And my family came here this weekend, and it was like, all right, I know you love food. You love to eat out, Jay. Like, let me see a place. I took them to a couple places, and they loved it.
0: That's fantastic.
26: Yeah.
0: All right. So that leads us right into the pilot tie-in with, by the way, the official travel partner of the Balls Pilot. Okay. You got to get pregame snacks. You're going to pilot.
26: Okay.
0: What is Jalen Harrelson getting?
26: So I'm starting off with pretzels. I got to go pretzels. And then Skittles, the red kind, though.
0: Okay, not regular, purple?
26: Not the purple. Regular. That's what I grew up on, so I'm going to keep it plain Jane for the game. And then I go with energy drink.
0: You like an energy?
26: Yeah. Just to keep my blood going a little bit. And that's my three essentials, for sure.
0: Feels like you got the energy going.
26: For sure.
0: This right here is number 10, Jalen Harrelson of your Tennessee basketball team.
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5: No, I've got a lot. Got anyway, a lot. It's Andy Asks with Andy Brock, presented by First Horizon, official bank of the Vols. Andy, are you ready to ask?
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5: Okay. Remind you that the questions come from the Vol Network text line at 865-657-1278. Andy, let us ask.
22: Let's do it. Let's jump right in.
5: All right. Here we go.
22: Start with Nicholas.
5: Nicholas.
22: Location undefined.
5: Undefined.
22: But he's a
5: from
22: Vol
5: parts
22: fan,
5: unknown.
22: Yeah, unknown.
5: Okay.
22: He's incognito right now. But he would like to know, what do we need to work on to prepare for this Texas team Saturday?
5: I mean, I think it's really every.

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1: In terms of what to work on, I think in order to win this football game, you've got to be as buttoned up as you possibly can be. You've got to keep penalties and other mistakes to a minimum. You've got to put yourself in a position that when you get an opportunity to score touchdowns, you don't kick field goals. I think it's just simple things like that that sound very cliche, but when you're playing a complete team like Texas, I think that's what you have to do.
2: Details are important.
1: Oh.
2: If there is one aspect specifically where Texas is going to challenge Tennessee the most that they haven't seen these first three games, what is that going to be?
1: Pressure. They're going to put pressure on the quarterback. Will Muschamp is bringing guys the minute he gets off the bus. Mm. That's what he wants to do. He wants to bully you with that kind of pressure. He's going to bring, obviously, when you drop back to pass, he's going to bring people. And then they're going to stunt against the runs. They're going to have run blitzes. You've got to be prepared for them to be coming at times. Now, what that means is if you take care of it, you might have a matchup that you can win because you'll have numbers. There are opportunities in that. But, yeah, Will Muschamp, as a defensive coordinator, is all about heat.
2: Richie from Lafayette.
1: From Lafayette.
2: Has a question.
1: All right.
2: Okay, so the identity over the last few years for Josh Heupel's team, very run-heavy.
1: Mm-hmm.
2: With the pressure that we might see up front from Texas, Faison coming into his own,
1: mm-hmm.
2: do you see the coaching staff airing it out a bit more against this Texas team, giving him those chances early to maybe open things up?
1: You could see that. But, I think Tennessee's still going to want to run the football. I think that's who they are, and I think that's what they're about. The other part of it is if you get in situations where you're playing against light boxes, where you spread them out, you've got to be able to successfully run the ball. You've got to take advantage of that. And then you have to also be able to run against the heavier boxes, too.
2: Garrett from Eads wants to know, linebackers have been solid so far. What do you see in general Jim Knowles doing to slow down Arch Manning in Texas?
1: You want them to surprise him with where they are at different points and where they end up.
2: Mm.
1: And that's the part of what these linebackers can do because they're older and they're smart. They've played a lot of football. They have a lot of savvy. So you can do some things with them that you might not be able to do with a young defensive back or a young defensive lineman, whatever, because they just don't have quite that much savvy.
2: Mike from Oak Ridge. Sark said earlier this week, Neyland, likely the loudest stadium in the country. What do you see from the fan base for a noon kickoff?
1: They have to be ready to go at that moment and be ready to go from the jump to provide that kind of energy to the football team and to be able to stay with it, in particular, if Texas does something good early in the game. They've got to stay in it and provide that energy from the start and then to give that energy for four quarters. Texas has not played on the road.
2: Nope.
1: So it's going to be a little different situation for them. They have played in some stadiums where people get loud. They've probably not played in a place that gets as loud as Neyland. I think Tennessee fans need to show off Neyland at its very best to make it as tough as they can.
2: What is the one key, in your opinion, for Tennessee to be successful on Saturday?
1: It comes down to turnovers. I think you want extra possessions. And you want to take away their possessions as fast as possible. So if you can pick off a pass and then you get an extra possession, if you recover a fumble and then you get an extra possession, that's a huge deal. I think it's a numbers game for Tennessee in that way. And the other thing, too, is Tennessee has to hit the way they hit in the first three games. With the style of play that is best suited to this team, the physicality is almost a must.
2: That with the noise.
1: With the noise.
2: Let's do it.
1: Andy Asks, presented by our friends at First Horizon Bank, official bank of the Vols. We've got a lot more coming up this week on the Mike Keith Show. Excited about Thursday. Excited about Friday. Excited about Saturday at noon with Tennessee taking on Texas. Andy, are you ready yet?
2: I'm so pumped.
1: Okay. Ready. Calm down. We still got a couple
2: still
1: days.
2: Still got some right. hours.
1: For Andy Brock, I'm Mike Keith. Thanks for being with us, and we'll see you next.